0: surprisingly retire in the middle of the season. What was your reaction when you saw that news the other day?
1: Well, that's a tough one. I mean, your heart goes out to Lane Johnson for him to have to go to that extreme to deal with the mental issues that he's having. There are a lot of things that you can kind of think from the outside. Why would he wait until you get into the season? I mean, it puts the team in such a bad predicament now where they have to adjust as the season is already underway. But the most important thing, obviously, is mental health. And you feel bad, and you got to keep him in your prayers because it's obviously something that's very significant for him to go to this extreme. And it obviously is going to have a very significant impact on the Philadelphia Eagles and how well they can do offensively moving forward.
0: 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And Steve, the Patriots last week, they had an enormous victory up against the Bills. Drake May with a nice showing. And now on the Raiders radio network coming up on Sunday at 1 p.m. Eastern time, the Raiders go to Foxborough to play the Patriots. Do you think what we saw last week by Drake May is going to turn his season around?
1: I think so. I think he's got that swagger back. He needed a game like that. He's going back home. The crowd's going to be behind him. The Raiders are coming in. It's going to be easy to get excited about this one, and I think it's going to be a long day for the Raiders. I think Drake May is going to wake up here for the next several weeks and show that nobody needs to worry about whether or not he's going to get it figured out and turned around.
0: Little AC/DC going with Thunderstruck. You and Ted have a great call. Steve, thanks so much.
1: We will, Zach. You guys take care out there, and we'll give you something to talk about, hopefully, here.
0: No doubt about it. It's the 0-4 Tampa Bay Buccaneers going up against the 2-2 Dallas Cowboys. We will take a timeout here, and when we do return, we'll take a look around the Week 5 slate in the NFL. I'm Zach Gelbin, our New York City studios. 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
0: 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Earlier this week, Cam Jurgens was traded from the Eagles to the Baltimore Ravens. And also, Lane Johnson did end his illustrious

0: On Sunday, 4:25 p.m. Eastern Time, the 4-0 San Francisco 49ers, led by MVP candidate Brock Purdy, take on the 3-1 defending Super Bowl champion Seattle Seahawks at 4:25 p.m. Eastern Time. And then on Sunday Night Football, it's Lamar Jackson and Derrick Henry going up against Michael Penix and Bijan Robinson, the 3-1 Baltimore Ravens and the 2-2 Atlanta Falcons. We'll take a timeout. 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
7: 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Steve, we mentioned that the Bucs are 0-4. In fact, going back to last season, they have lost 11 of their last 13 games. Let's start the keys with when the Buccaneers have the football.
8: Well, when the Buccaneers have the football, we know their quarterback is Jalen Daniels, and he's not very experienced, undrafted free agent out of Kansas. I expect the Bucs to try to do anything they can to try to create big plays. They're going to throw the kitchen sink at the Cowboys, and I don't blame them. You know, the Cowboys have a history over the last couple of years of giving up big plays, busting coverages. I think that's what the Buccaneers are going to try to do, come out and create scoring plays like that. For the Cowboys, their mentality has got to be the exact opposite. They have to make this young quarterback work. They've got to make him prove that he can drive the ball down the field and consistently execute the game plan. Don't give up any of those quick scores or those quick strike plays that the Buccaneers are going to be trying to create today. If the Cowboys don't give up any of those, I think they'll be just fine defensively.
7: And the Cowboys have struggled a bit against mobile quarterbacks here in the early part of their schedule. They already faced Jaden Daniels for a half with the Commanders and the challenge tonight.
8: And others.
7: Is Jalen Daniels. Yes, of course. Jackson Dart, yep. Lamar Jackson, most notably there.
8: Yes.
7: What about when the Cowboys have the football?
8: When the Cowboys have the football, to me, it's giving respect to Tampa Bay. They have a very good defense, underrated defense, I think. They're ranked fourth in total defense in the NFL, third against the rush, sixth on third down, and fifth in the red zone. There's not really any weakness in this defense. So the Cowboys, I think, need to really concentrate on first down production, trying to get positive plays, positive yardage on first down, so they stay out of those obvious third and long type of situations where Tampa Bay can come after you, and they can also do a lot of stuff coverage-wise. So for the Buccaneers, on the other hand, their job and their purpose defensively is to not let Dak Prescott get comfortable out there. They want to create pressure on him, get him off his spot, and hopefully some turnovers will come as a result. In order to win this game, the Tampa Bay Buccaneers have got to win the turnover battle and create a short field for their young quarterback.
7: One thing that makes it tough for the Bucs tonight on defense, no Antoine Winfield Jr. at safety. Suffered a fractured rib last week against Green Bay. He is out 2 to 4 weeks. Cowboys and Buccaneers on the way from here in Arlington. Kickoff on the other side. 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

0: quarterback and Super Bowl champion with you from AT&T Stadium in Arlington. Just about set for the Cowboys and the Buccaneers on Thursday Night Football to kick off Week 5. 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Next time you need wipers, choose Rain-X. Of course, the roof is closed, almost always is, here at AT&T Stadium, but it is 83 degrees outside. Early evening here in DFW, but 72 degrees inside with that AC blowing. Boy, it always feels good, even here in October. The Buccaneers won the toss and deferred, so the Cowboys will have the football first. White jerseys, blue numbers, the silver blue pants with the blue and white piping down the sides, the silver helmets. Tampa Bay, their Buccaneer red jersey tops, white numbers, white pants with the red piping down the sides, and the pewter helmets. Chase McLaughlin, in his fourth year as the Bucs kicker and a native Texan, he's from Houston, back in his home state, ready to kick away to the all-pro return man, Kevontae Turpin, who sparked the second-half comeback last week against the Texans with that 48-yard return coming out of the locker room. McLaughlin has it teed up at the 35. Turpin awaits at the 5, and off we go. Kick goes from right to left. Turpin from the 4. Far side, 10, 15, 20, sideline 25. And he dips out in front of the Cowboys bench near the 30-yard line. And the opening kickoff between the Cowboys and the Buccaneers was brought to you by Cintas. 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Dak Prescott has played awfully well to start this season. 8 touchdown passes, just 1 interception. He's completing 70% of his passes. He's under center, 2 tight ends right side of the line. Fake the handoff to Javonte Williams, rolling right. He dumps it, a bobble, and the pass is incomplete. Almost intercepted. Right at the line of scrimmage, Brevin Spanford was the target. Christian Roseboom wrapped him up, and so it's 2nd and 10.
1: This is a really good Tampa Bay defense, and that's what's kept them in all these ball games, Ted, to this point. 3 of their opponents this year out of the 4 games, they've held to less than 285 total yards. So they are not letting people run away from them, and they're giving their offense as many chances as they can.
0: 2nd down and 10. Dallas at its own 30 from the shotgun. Prescott flips it over the middle. That's caught by Williams at the 35 along the left hash marks. He works to the 38, tackled by Josiah Trotter, the son of the former Eagle Jeremiah Trotter. So a gain of 8, and it's 3rd and 2. Cowboys 4th in the NFL on 3rd down, 51% conversion rate. They were just 5 of 14 last week, however, against the Texans. Prescott in the gun, 2 receivers split either way. On 3rd and 2 from the 38, Prescott looking left. He unloads, looking for Pickens, a juggle, and he makes the catch. Coming back to the football against Jacob Parrish. He's got the first down at the 46-yard line. Well, it's a gain of 8.
1: Well, you know, Ted, we saw what CeeDee Lamb did last week with a 17-catch for 189 yards and a touchdown. As if your logic is correct, you would think George Pickens might be more of a factor tonight.
0: And on first down, the handoff goes to Javonte Williams along the left hashes, and he picks up 4 yards to the 50. And there's been that talk, Steve, right, that Pickens has not produced at the level of last year when he was an all-pro. Again, Lamb is the NFL's leading receiver 4 weeks in. But Pickens is content as long as the team keeps winning.
1: Yeah, he is content, and he's really bought into what the Cowboys are trying to do here, not complaining about the contract situation. He just wants to win, and I think that's what they've accepted and love about him.
0: Opening possession of the game, 2nd down and 6, Dallas at midfield. Handoff to Williams, big hole left side across the 40, left hash marks at the 30, and Williams with the run to the 29-yard line. 21 yards for Javonte Williams. Tyke Smith makes the tackle. Boy, Williams really has gotten untracked over these last couple of weeks.
1: He has. He ran for 62 yards last week against Houston, another very good defense, but the 3 touchdowns obviously would jump out about last week. But he did not have any holes like that one right there. They gashed Tampa Bay off that left side of the Cowboys' offensive line.
0: Helps with Tyler Smith in the lineup for the first time this season at left guard, making his debut. Play fake on first down, and Prescott fires over the middle. It is caught by Pickens. He his second grab on this drive. It's first and goal for Dallas. He's tackled at the 9-yard line by Jacob Parrish, 21 more yards.
1: Well, it looks like Jacob Parrish is going to be the one being targeted here for a while. That's a beautiful thing about having two receivers of the quality of CeeDee Lamb and George Pickens. You can try to figure out which one of those corners you want to go up because you're not afraid of that matchup with either one of those receivers.
0: So first and goal officially at the 8. We've played 3 minutes. This is the first drive of the game. Dallas has marched down the field. Three receivers slot to the right. That's Lamb. Pickens wide to the right. Under center Prescott. Hand to Williams. Off left tackle. Hit at the line. He falls forward. Maybe a yard to the 7. So second and goal. There was a flag down, actually. Alex Moore is the referee. Or was there a flag? I think there was.
2: Offside. Defense number 51 lined up in the neutral zone. Penalty tap the distance to the goal. We play first down.
1: Yes, Ted, there was a flag.
0: Okay. I was unsure.
1: I couldn't see it either.
0: Clearly. But yes, it was on the near sideline, and David Walker, the outside linebacker, gets called for that. So first and goal at the 4 now for Dallas. Pickens and Turpin split to the left. A couple of tight ends on the line. Out of the gun, Prescott hands to Williams. He rams off right guard, and he's hit right at the line of scrimmage. No gain on the play. A'shaun Robinson hit him. Robinson, the defensive tackle who returns home. He's from Fort Worth, just 15 miles to the west.
1: Well, this is a great matchup here between one of the very best offenses in the red zone, the Cowboys, number 3 in the NFL, against one of the very best red zone defenses. Tampa Bay ranks tied for 5th in the NFL so far this year.
0: Second and goal at the 4. Lamb and Pickens split left. Ball just inside the right hash mark. Ferguson flexes to the right. Prescott takes in the gun. He throws high right side over the head of Ferguson, but a flag is thrown high in the air. It lands on the Y in Cowboys as Zion McCollum had the coverage for the Bucs.
2: Pass interference. Defense number 34. The ball is coming in the end zone by rule. Ball placed at the 1-yard line and included automatic first down.
0: So now Dallas at the 1-yard line.
1: Did he say number 34? Alex Anzalone, the linebacker who came over free agent from Detroit this year. Boy, it's hard to play defense these days. I mean, anything at all, those referees, those flags are coming out.
0: So first and goal at the 1. 10:58 to play, opening quarter. First drive of the game. Play fake for Prescott. He retreats behind the 10. Floats it left side for Pickens, and it's batted down by Jacob Parrish. Prescott put some air underneath the football. Robinson applied some pressure, and it's second and goal at the 1.
1: Well, that's a play, I guarantee you. Calling it first and goal at the 1, Brian Schottenheimer is expecting to catch the Buccaneers overcommitted to the run. And well played by Parrish and the whole Tampa Bay defense. There was nobody for the Cowboys running open on that play.
0: Now second and goal at the 1. Three tight ends in the game. Pickens split right. Prescott under center. Hand to Williams. And he slashes in for the touchdown. Javonte Williams had 3 touchdowns in the second half last week against Houston. He's got 1 already tonight. And the Cowboys seize a 6-0 lead.
1: Well, that's a way for the Cowboys to capitalize on the very fortunate pass interference call. Tampa Bay had stopped them on third down. Cowboys then convert to a touchdown right there. That's Javonte Williams' 7th touchdown of the year. He had 6 through the 4 games, which was the most for the Dallas Cowboys since Emmitt Smith had 9 in 1995.
0: And now Brandon Aubrey on for the extra point. The snap is back. Brian Anger with the hold, and the kick by Aubrey is good. 10:51 to play in this opening quarter. 7-0 Dallas, and that Cowboys extra point is sponsored by Navy Federal Credit Union. But you can score extra points too. 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
0: An ideal start for the Cowboys here on Thursday Night Football. A Javonte Williams one-yard touchdown plunge. And Dallas up 7-0 over the Bucs. Ted Emrick, Steve Berline with you. There's been a lot of talk about what Dak Prescott called the offense in the offseason, gaudy, greatest offense there is. He was asked, do you regret that? He said, no, I sincerely believe that's where we can be.
1: Yeah, and I don't think anybody's going to disagree with them. And the expectation level, very high right there, proving it to Tampa Bay right on the first drive.
0: Aubrey kicks away left to right. Here is Cameron Johnson on the return for Tampa Bay. Far side, 20-25, second effort. Getting some help from his friends trying to push forward. And up shy of the 30-yard line. So here is Jalen Daniels from Kansas, the undrafted free agent. Baker Mayfield is out for a second straight game with that dislocated right thumb. Last week, Steve, Daniels 19 of 27 for 148 yards, a touchdown, and two interceptions against the Packers.
1: Yeah, he made some mistakes. There was nothing overly exciting about how he played, but he did show some flashes.
0: Daniels, a play fake and a bootleg on first down, rolling left, and he completes it to Emeka Abuka, bobbled, and he secured it near sideline at the 30-yard line, a gain of three in front of Reddy Stewart.
1: Well, if they want to have any chance at being productive tonight, and you figure playing the Cowboys, they're going to have to score a little more than 14 points they scored against Green Bay last week. But Abuka has got to be a big part of it, and he has been very quiet to this point this year, only 15, now 16 catches on the season. He's got to be a big part of their plan.
0: Didn't catch a pass last week until the fourth quarter, had two in the game. Second down and seven at the 30. Daniels under center, left hash, fake the toss and hand it to Chris Godwin. Almost a wing team misdirection type play as Godwin darts to the right for three more yards to the 33, and it's third and four. By the way, for Dallas, no Joey Porter Jr., just acquired from the Steelers last week, a late scratch because of a stomach illness. So Savone Revel getting the start at corner for the Cowboys. He and Deron Bland, along with Reddy Stewart, at the corners on the field on third and four. Tampa Bay at its own 33, 7-0 Dallas. Bucks first drive. From the shotgun, Daniels has it against a four-man rush. He's flushed out to the right. Daniels taking off. Far sideline, takes a hit near the sticks. And Daniels looks like he's got the first down as D. Winters hit him hard. But the drive continues for Tampa Bay.
1: Well, that was an impressive run, and he showed his athletic ability. This is a guy that ran for almost 1,500 yards and 23 touchdowns in his collegiate career, 49 starts at the University of Kansas. Really looked very comfortable running the football there, but I guarantee you Todd Bowles is going to be in his ear saying, don't be taking on those defensive players like that. These guys will hurt you.
6: First down at the 37, 7-0 Cowboys, and I right, Daniels under center, Bucky Irving is the running back, a play fake for Daniels, he steps up and unloads, and the pass is caught by the tight end, Cade Otten, and knocked down immediately by D. Winters, just short of midfield, but it's a gain of 10, and another first down.
1: Well, Cade Otten really had established himself as a solid tight end with Baker Mayfield over the last couple years, working the middle of the field. Last week he had 4 catches, 37 yards. Jalen Daniels, smart to find ways to get him the ball early in this game. Did a nice job anticipating that throw and putting it right on Otten for a nice pickup.
6: Now, Otten is the team's leading receiver, and yet he has fewer yards than CeeDee Lamb had last week against Houston. First down at the 48 of Tampa Bay. Hand off to Bucky Irving, trying to sidestep a defender, and he falls forward for a couple of yards to the 50. The NFL Game of the Week on Compass Media Networks is presented by Progressive Insurance. 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Now, Irving's got that slight build, 5'10", 195 in his third year out of Oregon, but he's got some shiftiness to him.
1: He sure does. He's the number 5 ranked running back in the league in terms of forcing missed tackles. He does a great job making that first guy miss very often.
6: Second and 8. Tampa Bay at midfield. Ball just below the star. From the left hash mark, man in motion from right to left is Otten. Daniels steps up in the pocket, and Daniels once again running with it to the Dallas 45 and clicked down at about the 44 by D. Winters. It's a gain of 6. And Tampa Bay's got 3rd and 2.
1: Yeah, I think you're seeing maybe the effect of one game under the belt for Jalen Daniels, and I think Todd Bowles and offensive coordinator Zach Robinson maybe in his ear after looking at the game last week saying, hey, if you drop back and you're not comfortable with what you see, don't hesitate. Go ahead and tuck it and run. If you see a little bit of a window, get what you can get.
6: 3rd down and 2 at the Dallas 44. Cowboys have the second worst third down defense in the NFL, ahead of only Detroit. Play action, roll out to the right, and Daniels dumps it, caught by Otten, and it's a first down. To the 40-yard line, Reddy Stewart had the coverage. A gain of 4, and the Bucs roll on.
1: Well, it's a second bootleg they've called. The first play of the game was a bootleg completed to Cade Otten as well, I think, on the first play, and then right there to pick up that nice 3rd down conversion. It was only 3rd and 2. As long as they stay in those 3rd and 5 or less situations where Jalen Daniels is not going to have to drop back in the pocket, go through the progression, and try to figure out what the Cowboys are doing, they should be okay offensively.
6: Under 6 minutes to play, first quarter. Dallas up 7-0, but the Bucs have a first down at the Dallas 40 from the right hash mark. Daniels changing the play. Play clock at 1. He ducks in under and takes the snap. Hand off to Irving. Spin move at the line, and he's grabbed at his ankles at the 38 by Jayshon Barham, the rookie linebacker making his 4th consecutive start with DeMarvion Overshown out with the hamstring injury.
1: Well, we can see right there that the shakeability factor that Bucky Irving brings to the table. Barham had a good clean shot at him, but all of a sudden the plant and reverse pivot by Bucky Irving to get back to the line of scrimmage, maybe even pick up a yard. Pretty impressive with not much there.
6: So 2nd and 8 at the Dallas 38. Again from the right hash mark, Daniels lifts his left leg. Otten in motion to the left, and a screen left caught by Ibuka. Numbers at the 40. He tries to duck inside right at the 35. Dropped there by the safety Malik Hooker. So a 3-yard pickup, and the Bucs now have 3rd and 5.
1: And that's what we're talking about. I like the creativity. We've seen bootlegs move in the pocket with Jalen Daniels. We've seen him tucking it and going. If he doesn't like what he sees downfield, right there, a quick little screen pass, finding a way to get the ball to your playmakers. And Ibuka is a guy they've got to get started, as we talked about earlier. But finding ways to get the ball to him nice and quick like that is a great start.
6: Bucs have converted twice on 3rd down already. This is the 10th play of the drive. 3rd and 5 at the Dallas 35. Cowboys bring four. Daniel shuffles to his right, now retreats to his left. Now the pocket breaks down. Daniel spinning out of trouble, and he does go down. Back all the way, close to the 50. Shamar James, the first one to hit him. And Von Miller, the legend, finished him off. There is a flag down. Wow, Deron Bland called for the penalty, and Dallas had sacked Jalen Daniels, dropping the Bucs out of field goal range, and instead a first down for the Buccaneers.
1: Well, Jalen Daniels, lucky there. That was all him in terms of the reason why he was sacked, holding the ball that long. And there's no doubt, we're looking at the replay, Bland was really hanging on Hurst, significantly impeding him from getting up the field there. I think it was definitely a legitimate penalty on Deron Bland.
6: Under 4 minutes, clock running in this first quarter, 7-0 Cowboys, but Tampa Bay a first down now at the Dallas 30. A play fake for Daniels. He moves to his left. Flag is down from behind the play, and Daniels escaping trouble, angling near side, ushered out by Savone Revel at the 27 for a gain of 3, but let's check the marker.
2: Over. Offense 67. 2 yard penalty. First down.
6: That's on the right tackle, Luke Getteke.
1: Yeah, Getteke was lined up on the rookie, the second first-round draft choice for the Dallas Cowboys, Malachi Lawrence, who they're hoping can be a factor in terms of bringing pass rush, bringing pressure off the edge right there, drawing the holding penalty. That's a great start in the right direction. If you can get those flags thrown, that means you're winning.
6: And with Daniels at quarterback, this is what Tampa Bay can ill afford. First and 20 now. Back at the Dallas 40 in the shotgun. Daniels stepping up, trying to escape again. Flag is down near sideline. Daniels throwing across his body. The pass is tipped multiple times, and it does fall incomplete. Intended for Bauer Sharp, the tight end. Shamar James got his hand on it, and Caleb Downs hit Daniels. Yeah. All right, let's check the marker here.
2: Illegal contact, defense number 28. It's a 5-yard penalty, and it comes around on the first down.
6: And now a penalty on Savone Revel, the Cowboys corner.
1: Well, I'll tell you what, Jalen Daniels is learning the hard way. I'm not going to even say he's going to learn. He's learning the hard way. And they called Savone Revel for, did they say it was pass interference down the field? He was definitely in contact and really kind of pushed the receiver out of bounds there down the field, but illegal contact was the call, I'm told, and so I think that was a little bit of a ticky-tack penalty down the sideline. It really didn't have much impact on what was going on.
6: So move it 5 yards. First down at the Dallas 35. Daniels, quick trigger, right side, caught by Chris Godwin in the slot. Up the numbers, far side to the 20-yard line. He stopped at the 21 by Stewart and Shamar James. Picks up 14 to match his jersey number, and it's a first down.
1: Well, Jalen Daniels, I'm looking at a close-up on him right now. He's still hurting from that hit he took on that play before where Savone Revels was called for the illegal contact. He took a big hit at the end of that play, as you said, from the impressive first-round draft choice. We got Caleb Downs, and he does not want to take another hit like that today, I guarantee you.
6: First down at the Cowboys, 21. 2:30 to play first quarter, 7-0 Dallas. Under center, Daniels a toss to Irving to the right side, spinning forward on the numbers at the 20. Picks up 2 to the 19, but ran right into a crowd of Cowboys, including Otito Obonia and D. Winters.
1: Well, we're talking about what Tampa Bay needs to do to be successful today, talking about all the things in the passing game, how they've got to find a way to get to the ball to the playmakers. But, man, they have really got to focus on making sure they get this run game going. The Cowboys ranked 31st in the NFL against the run. They have got to feel like they can run the football against them tonight as well.
6: 12th play of the drive for the Bucs. Second down and 8 at the Cowboys 19. Daniels in the shotgun, looking left, standing, and firing, caught by Godwin. Had a defender draped on him in Savone Revel. He stopped at the 15. So a gain of 4 there. It's third down and 4 at the 15.
1: What is this, the 30th play of this drive?
6: I mean, doesn't it feel like it?
1: It feels like, yeah. I mean, you said 10 plays about a half hour ago, I think. I'll tell you what, the best defense against the Cowboys is keeping that offense on the field, or off the field, on the sideline.
6: Yeah, they want Dak Prescott staring at the tablets,
1: exactly,
6: not
1: right,
6: throwing footballs. And a timeout now for the Cowboys, and maybe just as we're talking about, perhaps a bit winded at this point with this marathon drive.
1: Yes.
6: Tonight's presentation of the National Football League on Compass Media Networks is sponsored by NHTSA. 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Buzzed driving is drunk driving. Brought to you by NHTSA. And the Bucks have succeeded on third down on this drive. They've got a third and four coming up at the Dallas 15.
1: Well, we talked about as long as they keep it third and manageable, which is really less than eight to ten yards. If you can keep it in that third and seven or less, they've got a chance to make the Cowboys play it honestly. It's not an obvious passing situation, especially with the mobile quarterback who can tuck it and go if there's nothing there down the field.
6: This drive has lasted more than 9.5 minutes. It's the 13th play for Tampa Bay. Again, their first drive, the Cowboys scored a touchdown on their first possession. Third down and four at the Cowboys 15 from the left hash mark. D. Winters showing a blitz up the middle along with Barham. Now Daniels, the rookie, changing the play. Here they come with the blitz. Daniels fires right side. Caught by Ibuka inside the 10-yard line. It's first and goal for the Buccaneers as Ibuka beat Deron Bland.
1: Well, I really love what Tampa Bay did right there. They realized and recognized that the Cowboys were coming with the blitz. It was going to be man coverage across the board. What Jalen Daniels did, and I'm sure it was programmed into Kenny Gainwell, who was the running back, he stepped up between the guard and the center and picked up that blitzing linebacker, kept him off of Jalen Daniels, allowed him to get that ball out of there.
6: Now Bucky Irving back in the game at running back, first and goal at the 9. Daniels under center. Godwin motions out to the left, comes back into the slot on the right. Daniels turns and gives to Irving. Irving hit at the line by Chayshon Barham, who tosses him down. It's a loss of a yard. Back to the 10.
1: Well, I am so impressed with what Chayshon Barham can do against the run. This particular time, not only did he slam Bucky Irving into the ground, but he also slammed the pulling right tackle, Luke Getteke, and I mean, it was like he wasn't even there. That's a big man. He just tossed out of the way and then slammed Bucky Irving.
6: And that's the final play of this first quarter. Dallas 7, Tampa Bay nothing. Second and goal for the Bucs at the 10 when we return. 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
17: 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It's a Red River showdown at 3:30 p.m. Eastern time. Arch Manning has completed 63.5% of his passes this season while tossing 7 touchdowns to 3 interceptions. We also have number 2 Georgia taking on number 6 Alabama. Ted and Steve, back to you.
6: Zach, thanks so much. The Cowboys lead the Buccaneers 7-0 after 1 here in Arlington. 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The teams combined for 2 drives in that opening quarter, and Tampa Bay's is not done yet. 15th play on the way. Dallas, the advantage in total yards, 70-63. Cowboys scored a touchdown on their drive, but on this drive, Jalen Daniels, the undrafted rookie, Steve, 7-for-7, 44 yards. He's also run for 11 yards.
1: Yep, he has played within the system. He's taken a few unnecessary hits, but we'll see if he can finish out the drive here.
6: Second and goal at the 10. Tampa Bay now left to right. Red jerseys, white numbers, white pants, and movement up front. And a Cowboy came across in Rashawn Gary. Was he drawn off by Luke Getteke, the right tackle? Alex Moore, the referee, talking with 2 members of his crew.
2: Neutral zone infraction, defense number 7. After distance to the goal, second down.
6: So make it 2nd and goal at the 5.
1: Yeah, Rashawn Gary, neutral zone infraction. You know, we were talking about how good the Cowboys are in the red zone offensively and how good Tampa Bay is defensively. Well, at this end of the field, with Tampa Bay on offense and Dallas on defense, they're both 2 of the worst in this category, red zone. So we're going to see who wants it more and who can execute better and get it done here.
6: 2nd and goal at the 5 from the left hash. Daniels in the gun. Irving sidecar left. Otten, the tight end, in motion wide to the left. Daniels takes. He lofts it right side. Caught in the flat. Irving has it. Stretching for the goal line. He is in for the touchdown. Reddy Stewart wrapped him up, but Irving carried the ball and Stewart into the end zone.
1: Wow.
6: And the Bucs are down 7-6.
1: Really, really nice athletic play by Bucky Irving. Catching the pass, it looked like it was tipped, but Bucky Irving was able to bring it in one-on-one on the outside, as you said. And he just was able, against Reddy Stewart, to get that ball across the goal line. What an athletic play. Fully extended with one hand grasping that football, extended across the plane of the goal line.
6: Now Chase McLaughlin for the extra point. Snap is back to Riley Dixon. And McLaughlin boots it through. We are tied. 14:53 to go until halftime. It's the Buccaneers 7 and the Cowboys 7. 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
6: The Buccaneers even things up here in Arlington, 7-7 Tampa Bay and Dallas here on a Thursday night. Ted Emmerich, Steve Berline with you. And tonight's presentation of the National Football League on Compass Media Network is brought to you by Rain-X. Rain-X wipers know what it's like to have a loyal fan base. They're the number one wipers in America. Next time you need wipers, choose Rain-X. Jalen Daniels, the undrafted rookie, leads the Bucs on a drive that lasted all the way into the second quarter. 15 plays, 73 yards, 10 minutes and 51 seconds off the clock.
1: He did exactly what I said in the keys that the Cowboys will have to make him do, which is march the football down the field without giving up any big plays. As you said, the biggest play in that drive was a 14-yard completion to Chris Godwin, but I didn't think that Jalen Daniels was going to be able to manage a drive that way against his Cowboys defense. 3 of 3 on third down. He did everything right. That's not a good sign for the Cowboys defense.
6: McLaughlin kicks left to right for Tampa Bay. Turpin underneath it at the 3. Numbers 10, far side 20. Turpin to the 30. And Turpin is tackled short of the 35 by Kevin Knowles. So Dak Prescott and the offense have been out there, you know, just sipping Gatorade, hanging out on the sideline for almost 11 minutes of game time, and they finally have the ball back.
1: Yeah, one drive per team in that first quarter and even into the second quarter. Amazing.
6: Dallas's touchdown drive took a little more than 4 minutes off the clock instead of the 11 for Tampa Bay. First down at the 32, and Prescott hands to Williams. He flows left across the 35 up to the 37-yard line. It's a gain of 5. Vita Vea, the two-time Pro Bowler, nose tackle, made the stop.
1: Well, you know, when you talk about this Dallas defense and the struggles they've had, well documented in the last couple years, how they're trying to get that monkey off their back. But this is a Tampa Bay offense that only had 275 total yards last week against Green Bay. So they're marching down the field. You can't feel good about that.
6: Empty gun, second and 5 at the 37. Quick pass, Prescott right side, caught by Turpin underneath. And he has a first down to the 44 of Dallas. Alex Anzalone with the long blonde hair flowing out of the back of his helmet. Pushed him out, gain of 7.
1: Yeah, there's a lot of hair on that sideline, yeah. On that tackle right there. Anzalone with the long blonde golden locks, and Kevontae Turpin with that long black hair hanging out of the back of his helmet.
6: First down at the 44. I wish I knew something about hair. Prescott rolling right, and he dumps it to Jake Ferguson, and he makes the catch just past the 45. Gain of 2, tackled by Anzalone and Reuben Bain, the rookie.
1: Well, you make up for the lack of hair in other ways.
6: Oh, thank you, Steve. I appreciate that.
1: Great my personality. Great.
6: That's
1: smile.
6: What my wife likes to say, anyway. Yeah. Yes. Yeah. He has a great personality.
1: Yes, he does.
6: Second down and 8 for Dallas at their own 46. White jersey, silver, blue pants. Prescott with an eye right. He turns and gives to Williams. Again, he is stopped in the backfield. Williams is surrounded. Yaya Diaby getting up off the pile along with Josiah Trotter. It's a loss of 2, so 3rd and 10.
1: Well, the Cowboys are going to have to work in the run game. We saw the one run that they popped on that first drive, but Tampa Bay only gives up 78.5 yards per game on average this far in the season. They're 3rd in the NFL against the run, so you got to really man up and get after these guys if you want to run the ball.
6: So 3rd and 10, Dallas at its own 44 in a 7-7 game. 3 receivers right, 1 to the left. That's Pickens. Prescott in the gun and a deep drop. And fires left side looking for Pickens. The ball ricochets high in the air and almost intercepted. Jacob Parrish batted it in the air. Yaya Diaby was diving for it. Could not come up with the pick. Dallas has to punt.
1: Well, that was a huge 3-and-out forced by the Tampa Bay defense. It's exactly what they needed. And right there, Jacob Parrish, who, as I mentioned earlier in the game, it seems like the Cowboys have targeted him as the guy they want to go after right there. Did a nice job breaking that pass up.
6: Yeah, Pickens had a couple of catches on the opening touchdown drive. Couldn't come up with it there. Fourth and 10. Brian Anger on to punt. Just his eighth punt of the season in five games. He booms it well over the head of Tez Johnson. It checks up inside the five. Takes a Cowboys bounce. Far side, forward, across the sideline at the three. Perfectly done by Brian Anger. A 53-yard punt. And Tampa Bay starts from the three. Timeout. 12:26 remaining first half. Cowboys 7, Buccaneers 7. 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
6: 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After that beautiful punt by Brian Anger, the Bucks have it first down at their own 3. Driving left to right, Daniels under center, play fake to Sean Tucker in the end zone, bootleg right, and he throws it over the head of Kate Otten, incomplete. He was covered by Malik Hooker. Boy, dangerous moment there, Steve. You know it. A rookie quarterback, undrafted no less, backed up this deep, and he did get rid of it.
1: With Von Miller breathing down his neck. Von Miller was not faked on, was not fooled on that bootleg to his side. Good, smart play by the young quarterback. Just getting rid of that football. He was outside of the tackle box. Just don't make a bad play worse.
6: Daniels' first incompletion of the night. He started 8 for 8 on that opening touchdown drive for Tampa Bay that went nearly 11 minutes. On 2nd and 10 from the 3, handed to Gainwell, and he darts along the left hashes to the 5-yard line. Pickup 2, swallowed up by Quinnen Williams and Obonya. So 3rd and 8.
1: Well, I guarantee you this is going to be a conservative play call. I can also guarantee you that Todd Bowles and Zach Robinson, the offensive coordinator, told Jalen Daniels before he took the field for this drive, the only thing we cannot do is turn the ball over right here. It's okay if we go 3 and out and punt it back to him. Just don't make the big mistakes.
6: Daniels on the gun, 3 receivers to the right. Gainwell the back, 3rd down and 8 from the 5. Ball on the left hash mark. Dallas shows a blitz. They bring five. Daniels sets up the screen. Right side caught by Abuka. Spin move on the hashes. 8-yard line, well short of the line to gain. Stewart and Ezeraku make the play. A gain of only three, and Tampa Bay will punt.
1: Well, I like the play call. And Abuka almost was able to pop it, but it was a good, safe completion that gave them a chance to potentially get that first down. But put the ball back down the field to the Cowboys and make them earn the next points.
6: Riley Dixon punting from the W in Cowboys in the end zone. Flag is down. Ball lands on the star. Turpin backs off. And the ball is downed right at midfield. But a flag thrown again from the end zone where Dixon punted it.
2: During the kick, holding number 50 of the receiving team. This is a 10-yard penalty enforced from the end of the kick. First down, timeout.
6: That's Shamar James, now a father. His wife Erica gave birth to their child on Sunday after the Cowboys beat the Texans. Timeout with 11 minutes to play in this first half. Cowboys 7, Buccaneers 7. 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
6: Ted Emmerich, Steve Berline with you in Arlington. 11 minutes to go in this opening quarter. 7-7, Cowboys and Buccaneers. And Dallas takes over at its own 41-yard line after that penalty on Shamar James during the Bucs punt. Dak Prescott works from under center. He's 5 of 8 for 46 yards so far tonight. Williams is the back. Prescott a play fake. Flows to his right. Steps up. And checks it. Left side caught by Williams. 40-yard line. Near side 45. Up to midfield. Tackled by Jacob Parrish and Josiah Trotter. They give him the 49. It's a gain of 10. And let's see where they spot it. Maybe 9.5, just short of the first down.
1: Well, the Cowboys do like getting Javonte Williams involved in the passing game. That's his 16th reception of the year. And he knows what to do with that football if he gets it out there in open space. That was a nice pickup to start that drive.
6: Second down and a half yard. Ball just past midfield. Hand it to Williams. He dashes left, and he's got the first down to the 47 of Tampa Bay. Let's pause 10 seconds for station identification. 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
6: Cowboys 7, Buccaneers 7, under 10 to play in this first half. Dallas 2-2, looking for their first set of back-to-back wins since last November. Buccaneers searching for their first win of 2026, 0-4 coming in. First down, Dallas. Now at the Bucs 47. Two receivers to the right. Lamb's in the slot. Tight end on the left side of the line is Jake Ferguson. Play clock running down, and Dallas has to call a timeout.
2: Second charge, timeout of Dallas.
6: So the Cowboys call their second timeout, one remaining here at the 9:37 mark in this second quarter. Tonight's presentation of the NFL Game of the Week on Compass Media Networks is brought to you by Steel. 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We bring up the fact the Cowboys have the chance to win back-to-back games. Hasn't happened since the middle of last season. Steve, Brian Schottenheimer said that his message to the team this week is, great teams find winning streaks.
1: And they do. That's exactly right. You look at any of the teams that have been contending the last several years, they all put together streaks during the course of the season of at least four, five, six games to get themselves into that position.
6: First down at the Tampa Bay 47. Tyler Goodson is the running back. Fake the handoff to him. Prescott wires it downfield looking for Lamb. It's off his left hand and incomplete. Just across the 30-yard line, Zion McCollum and Tyke Smith had Lamb bracketed. Lamb shut out so far tonight after his big game on Sunday.
1: I think that's only his first target of the night. And right there, the coverage is what kind of forced Dak to put that ball up high. He had to go over the top of Tyke Smith in order to get the ball to have a chance to get the ball to CeeDee Lamb. So good positioning and good coverage by Tampa Bay once again.
6: Second down and 10 at the Tampa Bay 47 from the left hash, just to the left of the Cowboys start midfield. Prescott a deep drop, throws left side, and that's at the feet of CeeDee Lamb. Incomplete. Alex Anzalone had the coverage, and it's third and 10.
1: You know what we might be seeing here a little bit, too? And the way the ball is kind of coming out of Dak's hand is not quite as sharp as what we're accustomed to seeing. Maybe it's the short week. Maybe he's a little bit beat up from the game. He took a few shots last week against Houston. We know that. So maybe we're seeing the effects of him not being quite as sharp because his body is not healed up from the game on Sunday.
6: He's 6 of 10 for 55 yards in this first half. Yeah, now a third and 10.
1: The ball just kind of coming out of his hand. A little bit wobbly today. We're not used to seeing that.
6: From the 47 of Tampa Bay, another deep drop. Prescott shrugs off a defender. He flows right. He fires on a diving stab at it for Tampa Bay. It's incomplete. Tyke Smith almost had the interception. Lamb was once again the intended receiver. David Walker had the pressure, and the Cowboys have to punt again.
1: But Dak and CeeDee Lamb were not on the same page right there. That ball should have been intercepted or could very well have. Dak was expecting CeeDee Lamb to come toward him a little bit, but instead CeeDee Lamb took off deeper down the field, wanted the ball thrown over the top, and Cowboys fortunate to get away with that.
6: Tez Johnson stands inside his own 10, awaiting the Brian Anger punt. Anger pinned Tampa Bay inside the 5 last time. He hangs this one high in the air, end over end, and Johnson calls for the fair catch at the 10-yard line. Timeout with 9:13 to go in this first half. Cowboys and Buccaneers are tied at 7. 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
6: Cowboys and Buccaneers are tied at 7, 9:13 to play until halftime. And alongside the Super Bowl champion and Pro Bowl quarterback Steve Berline, I'm Ted Emrick. 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So the Buccaneers force another punt by the Cowboys. Tampa Bay, though, once again has a long field here, starting from their own 10. Undrafted rookie quarterback Jalen Daniels ducks in under an eye left. Bucky Irving is the tailback. And in motion from left to right is Durham, the tight end. Hand off to Irving, off right guard. He spins along the right hash. His flag is thrown from behind the play. Irving to the 13, tackled by Rashawn Gary. Pickup of 3 yards, pending the marker. Alex Moore, what you got?
7: Personal foul, face mask, defense number 91. This is a 15-yard penalty added on to the end of the play that includes an automatic first down.
6: Well, better field position now for Tampa Bay. We're backed up until Otito Obonya gets called for the face mask.
8: Yeah, that will help you get out of a hole in a hurry right there. Cowboys more than, and it was, you're looking, Obonya did not even see where Bucky Irving was. He just kind of put his arm out. He knew that Bucky Irving was in the area, and unfortunately it was his face mask that kind of found Abonia's hand.
6: It's the third first down for Tampa Bay by Dallas penalty. First down, Bucks at their own 27, left to right, 7-7 game, 8:47 mark, second quarter. Daniels, quick trigger, right side. That is caught by Payne Durham. His first catch of the year, ushered out by Deron Bland at the 32-yard line for a gain of 5.
8: Yeah, just a good, quick, safe throw. It's a basic flat route from the inside receiver and a slant route by the outside receiver. Quarterback just reads it slant to flat. And if the defense collapses with a slant route from the outside, that leaves that quick throw to the flat and tight end right in front of the quarterback.
6: Second and 5 at the 32 of Tampa Bay. Under center Daniels. Give it to Irving. He bolts off left tackle across the 35. Left hash marks to the 37. Stopped by Donovan Ezeraku, the second-year edge out of Boston College. And Tampa Bay now has got 3rd and 1.
8: Well, Bucky Irving, as we've talked about, he's been a really productive running back for the first couple years of his career. But this year he's only averaging about 60 yards a game rushing. They've not been able to get him going and get this offense going. That's even with Baker Mayfield on the field. They were struggling.
6: 3rd and short, less than a yard, and Sean Tucker is in this short yardage situation from officially the 36 of Tampa Bay. Left hash mark, 3 tight ends in the game. Daniels feeds Tucker. He pumps the pistons, turns the legs, and he's got the first down all the way up to the 40-yard line, maybe the 41. Gain of 5, and that Bucks first down is sponsored by Liberty Mutual Insurance. Liberty Mutual customizes your auto and home insurance so you only pay for what you need. And Todd Bowles, Steve, has said it this week. We got to work Sean Tucker in more. We like what he gives us in short yardage situations.
8: Yeah, he's obviously a situational guy that they feel good about. They think he's going to protect.

0: the football and pound it up in there and get what's there right there. Another good example of it.
1: First down at the 41. Bucks and Cowboys tied at 7. Under 7 to play. First half. Irving slashing right side across the 45 to midfield and leaving his feet, hopping into Dallas territory to the 46. Stopped by Reddy Stewart. A gain of 13 for Bucky Irving.
0: You know, Bucky Irving, not only because he wears number 7, but he reminds a lot of people of Bijan Robinson. The way, the style, and the flashiness of the way he hits the hole, the way he can explode through it, the body control, the overall athletic ability, and bringing the ball and receiving the ball as well. He's a very, very accomplished athlete.
1: First down at the 48, they call it, from Dallas. Ball just below the star at midfield. Daniels changing the play at the line. He crouches under center, and he hands to Irving again, right side. Cutting it left, spin move at the 46. Stopped by Barham and Malik Hooker. A gain of a couple to bring up second and 8.
0: Well, I'm sure Todd Bowles and Zach Robinson, who we've talked about a lot, the offensive coordinator, have challenged their offensive line this week to say that the only chance we have is if we can run this football. You hogs up front have got to win that battle at the line of scrimmage, at the point of attack. And right now on this drive, they've been doing it.
1: It's kind of the blueprint the Giants used in week 1 on Sunday Night Football to beat the Cowboys. Just dominating time of possession. And off to Kenneth Gainwell on second down and 8 from the 46. And Gainwell works his way inside the 40 to the 39, tackled by Deron Bland. Gain of 7, and it's 3rd and 1. Once again, 3rd and short for the Buccaneers.
0: Yeah, another 3rd and short situation. Potentially even in 4 down territory, the way they're getting to the ball quick here.
1: Boy, Bucks hurried up. They sure did. And a flag is down far side, just as Daniels took the snap.
2: Offense number 78. 5-yard penalty.
1: Well, I guess they went too quick. Tristan Wirfs, the outstanding left tackle, is called for the penalty.
0: Well, you know, I fault the Buccaneers coaching staff for that one. If you have a veteran quarterback that knows how to manage those situations better, you can go ahead and do that. Try and catch the defense when they're not ready. Try to surprise them. But with a rookie quarterback, a new snap cadence, I'm sure that's what got Wirfs a little bit mixed up. So you try to get a little too cute sometimes.
1: 3rd and 6 then from the Dallas 44. 3 receivers left. Abuka motions out wide to the left. Daniels takes in the gun. He slashes left. Daniels trying to work past the defender, and he goes down well short of the line to gain. In fact, he is tackled at the 43, maybe a gain of a yard there. D. Winters, along with Malachi Lawrence, the rookie, drop him. 4th down for Tampa Bay.
0: Well, Tampa Bay's got to make a decision here. They're sending out Chase McLaughlin, the kicker, who's been well established as the 50-plus yard field goal guy. He's got more than anybody over the last 2 years, 14. But this is a 61-yard kick right here.
1: His career-long 65 a year ago, and trying a 61-yarder indoors from the left hash mark out of the hold of Riley Dixon to give the Buccaneers the lead. From 61, the kick is on the way. Does it have enough? And the kick is...
0: What they call? They called a penalty.
1: They called delay of game. There was a penalty on the play. The kick looked like that it was going to end up short. There was no signal on the kick because of the focus on the penalty. The play clock ran out, and now you got to think Tampa Bay will definitely punt it. In fact, Riley Dixon is setting up to do just that.
0: Yeah, I think Tampa Bay is upset on the sidelines. We're looking at the coaching staff because I think that kick actually did have the leg to make it. It was hard to tell from our angle, but I was looking at the monitor. I think it cleared that upright, but the play was stopped before the snap.
1: So the line of scrimmage now, the 49 of Dallas, and they will not try a 66-yarder. Dixon hangs it in the air. Turpin, a fair catch for Dallas at the 12-yard line. A timeout with 3:40 remaining until halftime. Cowboys and Buccaneers remain tied at 7. 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
6: 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Both teams are 5-0, and the quarterback matchup features two Heisman hopefuls in Keelan Russell and Gunnar Stockton, and the two quarterbacks have combined for 28 total touchdowns this season. Let's send it back out to Dallas. Here is Ted and Steve.
1: Hey, Zach, the Cowboys and Bucks have combined for 2 touchdowns in this first half. The team scored on their opening drives, and it's been nothing but punts since then. Buccaneers thought they had taken the lead a moment ago. Chase McLaughlin, a 61-yard field goal that just cleared the crossbar, but a delay of game penalty as the play clock was at 0 at the snap. The officials did not let the Bucks play through there. And so Tampa Bay had to punt, and the Cowboys have it at their own 13 with a first down. Dak Prescott turns and hands to Javonte Williams, and he is hauled down in the backfield by A'shaun Robinson. Stop for a loss on the play, but a flag is down in the backfield as well.
2: Illegal use of hands, hands to the face, defense, number 94. This is a 5-yard penalty that includes an automatic first down.
1: It's on Kalijah Kancey, first-round pick from 3 years ago out of Pittsburgh. So a first down for Dallas.
0: Well, that's a big one because you finally get the Cowboys back at their own end of the field starting to drive. Instead, the last couple drives they've been out near midfield, and you give them a free 15 yards there, 10 yards, I guess.
1: Now 5 here, first down at the 18. Prescott throws back left. It's off the hands of Brevin Spanford. Alex Anzalone was all over it for Tampa Bay.
0: Did you say that was a 5-yard penalty?
1: That's what illegal they called the illegal use. That's what they called in that in that case. They moved it from the 13 to the 18.
0: Okay. Well, right there, as you said, Anzalone does a really nice job of not biting on the hard play action away from him. That's what the Cowboys are counting on. They're counting on that backside linebacker to go with that run action across the field. But Anzalone stayed home and broke up on that ball. Very, very well done.
1: So second and 10 at the 18. Right hash mark. Prescott throws left. And, boy, bounces it in. Incomplete to Turpin. Boy, Steve, you said it earlier in this second quarter. Something just seems to be off with Dak Prescott. And listen, there is a high standard based on the way he has started this season.
0: Yeah, and I think he's throwing it off his back. It looked like that ball might have been tipped on its way to Kevontae Turpin, but the ball is not coming out of his hand with the normal trajectory and velocity that we're used to seeing.
1: Prescott is 6 of 14. He is 0 for his last 5. Third and 10 at the 18. Out of the gun, Prescott sets and fires right side. Incomplete. broken up by Zion McCollum. George Pickens, the target at the 25. And Dallas goes three and out.
0: Well, this Tampa Bay defense just came with a pretty much all-out blitz on Dak Prescott, who normally, by the way, I think he's ranked third in the NFL versus the blitz this year. But right there, they just challenged him on the outside. As you said, Zion McCollum, he was not giving George Pickens any breathing room at all. Broke on that football. Nice breakup on the outside. Just this defense right now playing very well across the board.
1: So Brian Anger has been as busy as he has been all season long. Another punt for Dallas. A little bit of pressure. Anger does get it away. Spiraling kick. Tez Johnson from the 35. Angling left. 40. A little bit of room. 45 to the far sideline. And he is wrangled just short of midfield by Luke Schoonmaker. A punt of 46 yards and a 9-yard return for Tez Johnson. The NFL Game of the Week on Compass Media Networks is presented by Cintas. 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So the Bucs take over with great field position here, Steve. 3:03 to go in that. In fact, it's their best starting field position of the game.
0: Yeah, they flipped it by forcing that three and out, holding the Cowboys back at their own end of the field. Now they've got the ball out near midfield for the first time today, like you said.
1: Jalen Daniels again making his second straight start. The undrafted rookie out of Kansas, Baker Mayfield, remains out with that dislocated thumb on his throwing hand. Amazing to think of all the quarterbacks drafted, including Fernando Mendoza, first overall to the Raiders. And Daniels is the first rookie quarterback to start this season. First down, Tampa Bay at their own 48. And I right, fake the handoff to Irving. And Daniels is in pressure. He pirouettes to the left, flag is down, throws it, and the pass is incomplete. Bobbled by Cade Otton near the 49 of Dallas. It's ruled incomplete.
2: Over. Offense number 68. 3-yard penalty. First down.
1: So Ben Bredesen called for the hold on Quinnen Williams. And Tampa Bay's backed up.
0: Yeah, there was a jailbreak up front. I'm not sure exactly what happened then, but the Tampa Bay offensive line got beat right off the snap. And as you said, Bredesen, number 68, he stepped forward when Quinnen Williams was coming full speed up the field outside to his right, to his defensive right, and it just caught Bredesen completely off guard.
1: So first and 20 from the Buccaneers 38. Out of the gun, give it to Irving. He zooms to the right, 40-yard line to the 45. Numbers near side at the 50. Bucky Irving once again ripping off a nice run, tackled by Rashawn Gary. But he picks up 11, and it's second and 9.
0: Yeah, he picked up more than the 10-yard loss he just got on that holding penalty. So he's now got them back into a manageable situation, especially for this young quarterback.
1: 2:30 to go. So closing in on the two-minute warning here. Tampa Bay has all three timeouts. Bucs and Cowboys are tied at 7. Daniels is in the gun. Abuka and Tez Johnson split left. Chris Godwin to the right. Abuka motions toward the line, now doubles back to the left. Daniels takes. Pocket is collapsing. Daniels stays upright. He flows to the right. He fires an incomplete, looking for a sliding Bucky Irving at the 45 of the Cowboys. D. Winters was nearby. The pressure applied by Rashawn Gary and Quinnen Williams.
0: Yeah, that was a nice job by D. Winters right there. Just trying to post up on the nearest receiver on the sideline. Jalen Daniels almost got this ball past D. Winters and to the receiver on the outside, but Winters was right in his throwing lane, made it a very difficult throw.
1: 2:07 remaining in the half, 3rd and 9 for Tampa Bay. The Bucs are 4 of 6 on third down tonight. Gainwell's the back, sidecar right of Daniels, who lifts his left leg. He's got the snap on 3rd and 9 against a 4-man rush. Pats the football, deep throw, left sideline, a battle in the air, and it's incomplete. Abuka was the target near the 25. Marquise Bell reaching up to knock the pass down, but a flag is thrown right at the feet of Marquise Bell. Boy, there was a collision in the air with Bell and Abuka fighting for it. Alex Moore, what's the call?
2: There's no foul on the play.
0: Yeah, I didn't see anything that would have been even considered possibly a penalty on that. It was a good hit as the ball got there.
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1: Cowboys do come up with a stop on third down. The officials pick the flag up against Marquise Bell. And so now the Buccaneers will punt. Out of the two-minute warning, Tampa Bay and Dallas tied at 7. And Steve, the Cowboys are going to get the ball back here with a chance to take the lead.
0: Yeah, and they need to have something positive happen to just kind of get themselves back in the groove, feeling good about things at halftime, and also pump some energy into this crowd. You know, the home field crowd on Thursday Night Football, awful quiet in here because they're kind of feeding off the kind of blasé attitude or energy that the team is projecting.
1: Dallas scored on its opening drive. They have punted three straight possessions since then. Tampa Bay, same story. This is going to be their third consecutive punt after that opening march answering the Dallas touchdown. That touchdown drive for Tampa Bay went nearly 11 minutes. Riley Dixon back to punt. He's inside his own 35. High snap. He corrals it. A little bit of a rush, but he boots it. Turpin underneath it inside the 15. Fair catch called for, so Dallas does have it with 1:52 remaining, but only one timeout. 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And even with the one timeout, still 1:52, that's plenty of time for Dak Prescott if he's on.
0: No doubt about it. And think about this, too. Last week against Houston, another very good defense. The Cowboys only had 121 yards in the first half. What happened the second half? They exploded. So they're going to, if they can get something going here to finish out this first half, I'm sure they'll be talking about that. Hey, last week we came out and set the record straight in the second half, but they've got to have something positive happen on this drive just to feel good about things going into the half.
1: So from the 13-yard line, Dak Prescott's in the shotgun, Javonte Williams on his left hip, Ryan Flannoy slot right, CeeDee Lamb wide to the right, George Pickens split left, Jake Ferguson the tight end, right side of the line against a four-man rush. Prescott loads up, down the left seam for Flannoy, who makes a leaping catch at midfield. Flannoy between the hashes, down to the 40 of Tampa Bay, tackled by Anzalone and Tykee Smith, a 48-yard pass. And there's the spark the Cowboys needed.
0: Well, unbelievable catch by Flannoy. Anzalone was in absolutely perfect position, but Flannoy went up over the top of him and makes that catch.
1: Prescott had missed his last six passes before that one. First down at the 39 of Tampa Bay, and a quick throw left side caught by Pickens. He's got it inbounds, dropped at the 32 by Jacob Parrish. It's a gain of 7. Clock rolling here at 109. Prescott has the offense back over the ball. Three receivers right, Pickens to the left. Flannoy motions toward the line. He doubles back to the right. Buckshow blitz off the edge. Flag is thrown high in the air, and they blow it dead. Look like Reuben Bain and Keontae Scott might have come across.
2: Neutral zone infraction. Defense number three. This is a 5-yard penalty. After enforcement, it'll be first down.
1: Yeah, they call it on Bain, who is back in the lineup after missing the last two with groin and shoulder injuries.
16: Yeah, Bain, the first-round draft choice edge rusher from Miami. He was licking his chops on that one. He was about three steps into the backfield when they finally blew the whistle.
1: I adjust the clock, 58 seconds remaining in the half, and now a first down for Dallas at the Tampa Bay 27. Cowboys and Bucks are tied at 7. Tampa Bay gets the ball to start the second half. From the gun, Prescott fires right side, and Ferguson could not hang on. Anzalone with the coverage at the 20-yard line. And it's second and 10 with 54 seconds to play.
16: Well, that's the catch that Jake Ferguson can make in his sleep. And with eyes closed, that ball was right on the money, right on time as he came out of the break. And we're not used to seeing that out of Jake Ferguson at any point. But right there, especially when the Cowboys really need it here trying to finish out this first half.
1: So second and 10 at the Tampa Bay 27. Lamb slot right. He motions toward the line. He heads back to the right. Pickens split to the left. From the left hash mark, Prescott has the snap against a four-man rush. He whips it right. Caught by Lamb. And he's twisted out of bounds by the rookie nickel corner, Keontae Scott, at the 24-yard line. Gain of about three here. So third down, 40 seconds. Clock still rolling. Dallas does have a timeout. But Prescott and the offense back over the ball. They say third and 6 from the 23 officially. In the gun on third down. Four-man rush. Blitzer comes up the middle, and Prescott has to throw it at the feet of Javonte Williams. Got rid of it at the last moment. David Walker came looping in for Tampa Bay. It's fourth down, and Brandon Aubrey will try a field goal.
16: Nice job by the Tampa Bay defense to step up and hold the Cowboys to a field goal attempt here. After that big play to start the drive, you could just kind of feel the energy pick up in here, and I'm sure the Cowboys were thinking 7, but a nice job of mixing in a few blitzes, getting Dak uncomfortable back there, having to get rid of that football before he was ready. It leaves him with just this one field goal attempt.
1: 41-yard try for Brandon Aubrey. He's had two field goals blocked over the last 2 weeks. Snap is back. The hold is down. This one is not blocked. It is through the uprights, and Dallas has the lead. 21 seconds remaining in this first half, and it's the Cowboys 10 and the Buccaneers 7. 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Yeah, boy, promising drive. The huge play to Ryan Flannoy to kick things off. But it stalls, and Dallas has to settle for 3.
16: Well, this is just a very well-coached Tampa Bay defense. You and I were talking in the break, and we talked about how they've shut down some pretty good receiving duos to this point this year, number one being the Cincinnati Bengals with Ja'Marr Chase and T. Higgins. They held the duo there to just 5 catches for 71 yards, and Ja'Marr Chase, 2 catches for 12 yards on the day. That's the second lowest total of his career. So they are not intimidated. They are not going to concede anything to this Dallas Cowboys offense. They're going to challenge them all day long.
1: You know, the Buccaneers 0-4, every loss by a touchdown or less. The defense has kept Tampa Bay in every game this season. They have been put in tough positions, but that is still a strong unit under Todd Bowles. Aubrey kicks right to left, wobbler inside the 5, fielded by Cameron Johnson. Near side 10, 15, 20, slams on the brakes, cuts left 25, and he's hit just short of the 30-yard line, a 28-yard return. Hunter Lipke made the tackle. Now the Bucs have all 3 timeouts here, 15 seconds, but you wonder if they'll be aggressive at all with the undrafted rookie Jalen Daniels here.
16: Yeah, I would be very surprised. I mean, they might try to see if they can get the ball to Bucky Irving on a quick little screen pass or a draw, something like that, see if he can pop a run, but I think it's going to be extremely conservative.
1: Two receivers right, two to the left. Daniels in the gun with Kenny Gainwell offset to his left. Daniels takes, back to throw against a four-man rush. He wires it right side. Abuka reaching out, could not bring it in near the 45 against Amir Speed. Incomplete, clock stops with 9 seconds.
16: Now, what do I know? I mean, they...
1: just let the rookie throw.
16: Yeah, just let him drop back and throw from the pocket. I'm very surprised that they would do that in this situation. But this is the new NFL, you know? So... I like it as a quarterback. I like the fact they have the confidence in this young guy to let him do that.
1: So second and 10, 9 seconds to play from the Tampa Bay 29, right hash mark. Daniels again back to throw. Pocket holds up. He dumps it right, caught by Gainwell. 35, sideline 40. Can he get out of bounds? And he does on the final play of the half. The clock does run out as Amir Speed chases him out at the 45. But will they add time?
16: Let's see. They will. I think he stepped out of bounds with almost 2 seconds left. It was at least a full second.
1: Triple zeros on the board.
2: Set the game clock to 1 second.
1: Now they'll give him 1 second. So a 15-yard pickup and a first down. You're very welcome, Alex Moore. But the line of scrimmage now, the 44, they're not in McLaughlin's field goal range, but it's a chance for Daniels to heave it to the end zone.
16: Yeah, and this is borderline whether or not Daniels, I don't think his arm is strong enough to get it all the way to the end zone. We'll see. Maybe they'll...
2: Third and final team timeout, Dallas. It will be 30 seconds.
1: Yeah, the Cowboys called their last timeout, and Steve, the way they were setting up was they put three defenders back inside the five. Malik Hooker, Wanye Thomas, and Caleb Downs, just in case.
16: Yeah, and there's nothing that's gonna see. They're showing the replay. It looks to me like there was 2 seconds, but it doesn't matter.
1: Right,
16: 1 second, 2 seconds. This is gonna be the last play of the first half. Either way you look at it, but yeah, the only thing that Tampa Bay can do here, if they want to take a shot at just throw it up for grabs, maybe get a pass interference, something like that. But the Cowboys will let them do anything they want in the middle of the field because.
1: Right.
16: They're just going to be the last play of the half. So you can't do a hook and lateral. You can't do anything, any kind of a trick play, because the Cowboys are going to have half their defense down there near the goal line.
1: Cowboys and Buccaneers traded touchdowns to open this game. Then they traded nothing but punts until Brandon Aubrey's go-ahead field goal a moment ago for Dallas. 10-7 Cowboys, 1 second on the clock, final play. And Daniels throws it quickly to Chris Godwin. Couple of blockers in front. 45-yard line of Dallas to the 40, wrapped up by Bell, knocked down at the 37. And the first half does come to a close. 10-7, Dallas on top. When we return, Zach Elbury joins us from the Progressive Insurance Studios for the Halftime Report. He will set the Week 5 slate of games, update you on scores from around the sports world. Plus, he'll bring you the first half stats and highlights from our game. At the half here in Arlington, our score, Cowboys 10, Bucks 7. 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
3: 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At the half, it's Dallas Cowboys and the Tampa Bay Buccaneers 7. Let's take a look at our Week 5 slate in the NFL. 9:30 a.m. Eastern time on Sunday in London. It's the 2-2 Philadelphia Eagles against the 3-1 Jacksonville Jaguars. Lane Johnson did retire earlier in the week, and Cam Jurgens, the Eagles' offensive lineman, was traded to the Baltimore Ravens. At 1 p.m. Eastern time on Sunday, it's an NFC North showdown between the 3-1 Chicago Bears and the 2-2 Green Bay Packers. Caleb Williams will not play as he's still recovering from a hamstring injury that he suffered in Week 2. Drake May is coming off a huge Week 4 showing and a win over the Buffalo Bills in Buffalo. Now Drake May will head back to Foxborough. You can listen to the game on the Raiders radio network because it's the 2-2 Patriots squaring off against the 3-1 Las Vegas Raiders at 1 p.m. Eastern time. Jaden Daniels, NFC East News, will make his return from a dislocated left elbow on Sunday at 1 p.m. Eastern. Also heard on Compass Media Networks as the 1-3 Commanders are home taking on the 3-1 New York Giants. Jumping around the Sunday slate for Week 5, 4:25 p.m. Eastern time, huge NFC West showdown. It's a 4-0 San Francisco 49ers led by their MVP candidate Brock Purdy taking on the 3-1 defending Super Bowl champion Seattle Seahawks. Then on Sunday evening at 8:20 p.m. Eastern time, a lot of offense expected in this one. It's Lamar Jackson and Derrick Henry. The Baltimore Ravens are 3-1, and they head to Atlanta, who has turned their season around since welcoming back Michael Penix. And obviously, you have to keep an eye on Bijan Robinson as well. And on Monday Night Football at 8:15 p.m. Eastern time, it's a potential Super Bowl preview when the Buffalo Bills, who are 3-1, are going to SoFi Stadium to square off against the 2-2 Los Angeles Rams. Buffalo coming off that loss to New England where Josh Allen had a late interception. So a lot of good games coming up on our slate on Sunday for Week 5 in the NFL. At halftime, it's the Dallas Cowboys 10 and the Tampa Bay Buccaneers 7. We'll have a ton of stats coming up next and also highlights from a Progressive Insurance Studios in New York City. I'm Zach Gelb. Up next, we'll give you those stats. We'll give you those highlights from the first half of our game and the score, the Dallas Cowboys 10 and the Tampa Bay Buccaneers 7. 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
3: 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At the half, it's the 2-2 Dallas Cowboys with 10 points going up against the Tampa Bay Buccaneers, who are 0-4 with 7 points. The biggest stat, I think, from this first half is time of possession. Tampa Bay Buccaneers quarterback Jaden Daniels is making his second career start out of Kansas, and the best way to give him a little confidence is to have some long drives, and they've been able to do that, at least on their first possession of the game. 19 minutes and 29 seconds total time of possession for the Tampa Bay Buccaneers, and the Dallas Cowboys only have 10 minutes and 31 seconds time of possession. Some other stats from the first half: 155 yards for the Tampa Bay Buccaneers to the Cowboys 146. Penalties always one to keep an eye on, and the Tampa Bay Buccaneers is the reason they're 0-4 on the season. 8 penalties in this one for 47 yards, and the Dallas Cowboys have 5 penalties for 40 yards. Let's take a look at some more stats here in the first half. Jalen Daniels making a second career start out of Kansas, the rookie, undrafted rookie, 12 of 16 for 91 yards, did have a passing touchdown as well. Bucky Irving leads the way for the Buccaneers on the ground, 9 carries for 35 yards. Chris Godwin Jr. had that nice reception at the end of the first half, 3 receptions for 37 yards. And when we get to the tackling department, Josiah Trotter, 5 tackles leading Tampa Bay. Now let's turn the page to the Dallas Cowboys. Dak Prescott was an up and down first half, 9 of 20 for 114 yards. Javonte Williams had 3 rushing touchdowns a week ago. He had a rushing touchdown in this one, 7 carries for 32 yards. And Ryan Flannoy does leave the Cowboys, 1 reception for 48 yards. And tackling for the Cowboys, D. Whitner's the guy to keep an eye on, 6 tackles in this one. Okay, let's get to those first half highlights. We'll tell you how we got to our score. The Dallas Cowboys 10, the Tampa Bay Buccaneers 7. This game started off with a bang. It was a long drive to start the contest for the Dallas Cowboys. 9 plays, 73 yards, and it led to this opening touchdown.
0: 3 tight ends in the game. Pick and split right. Prescott under center. Hand to Williams, and he slashes in for the touchdown. Javonte Williams had 3 touchdowns in the second half last week against Houston. He's got 1 already tonight, and the Cowboys seize a 6-0 lead.
3: Extra point was good. Dallas 7, Tampa Bay nothing right out of the gate. First drive for the Buccaneers. It was their longest drive since 2007. 15 plays in 10 minutes and 58 seconds, and it was capped off by this effort by Bucky Irving.
0: Daniels takes, he lofts it right side, caught in the flat. Irving has it, stretching for the goal line. He is in for the touchdown. Reddie Stewart wrapped him up, but Irving carried the ball and Stewart into the end zone.
3: The scoring would slow down after that one at 7-7. 6 punts, 3 to the Cowboys, 3 to the Buccaneers. And then with 1:52 remaining in the first half, the Cowboys would get that big play to Ryan Flannoy for 48 yards. It ultimately led to a Brandon Aubrey 41-yard field goal. ALDS Game 4 action. The White Sox are up 2-1 in the series, but the Guardians just took a 3-2 lead in the fifth. Coming up, second half action, Tampa Bay and Dallas. I'm Zach Gelb in New York City Studios. 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
12: Our daughter Emmy was just 19 months old when we lost her to drowning. I'm Bodie Miller, and this is my wife Morgan.
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13: 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That silence was terrifying. Then I saw a tiny sliver of light where the back door had been opened. I ran outside and saw Emmy in the pool. We couldn't save her. As a mom, I want other parents to know how fast drowning can happen. 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You have to be vigilant, as if it's a lion waiting to snatch your child.
12: Drowning is the number one cause of injury-related death in children ages 1 to 4. We believe it should be the number one thing parents talk about when it comes to safety. 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
15: where the Cowboys have a 10-7 lead over the winless Buccaneers. And Tampa Bay will have the ball to start the second half. And the start of the second half is brought to you by NHTSA. Whatever your plans are, your biggest plan is a safe ride home. So make the pledge to drive sober. 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Buzz driving is drunk driving, brought to you by NHTSA. Jalen Daniels, the undrafted rookie, making his second straight start, 12 of 16, 90 yards in that first half. The touchdown pass to Bucky Irving that capped a 15-play, nearly 11-minute drive. It's also run for 12 yards. And we will see Daniels and that Tampa Bay offense to start this second half. Brandon Aubrey walks it off and is ready to kick away left to right. Cowboys white jerseys, blue numbers. Red jerseys, white numbers for the Buccaneers. It lands at the 15, picked up by Cameron Johnson. Outside the numbers, far side 20, spins to the 25, and a flag is thrown from behind on that 10-yard return. So Alex Moore, the referee, will let us know. We've heard from him plenty already tonight.
16: During the return, holding, receiving team number 84, 10-yard penalty, first down.
15: And it's on Bauer Sharp, so backs up Tampa Bay a little bit. How about this, Steve? In that first half, the Buccaneers held the ball for 19 and a half minutes. Dallas had the ball for only 10 and a half minutes. The Bucs were clock-mogging the Cowboys in that first half. I know you just learned that term today.
17: Just right now, I just learned, like, literally this second.
15: Oh, come on.
17: I mean, that's, again, we talked about it earlier in the game. That's the best way to slow down this Cowboys defense. But, by the way, they're also defensively Tampa Bay that is playing very, very well.
15: So first down at the 14, Jalen Daniels under center, offset eye to the right, handoff Irving. He avoids Barham in the backfield. He heads left. He swoops to his right, and Irving has space across the 40 to the 50. Irving to the sideline at the Dallas 35, inside the 25, hit at the 20, and Irving finally dropped at the 15 of Dallas. Caleb Downs prevents the tackle, but Bucky Irving erupts for 71 yards.
17: You know, he made, I think, three or four guys at least miss near the point of attack, and I don't think any of them even got a hand on him. I mean, they all were trying to converge on him. Four or five Cowboys, not one of the Cowboys players even touched him. And we talked about it before. He's the fifth most difficult person to tackle in the NFL in terms of missed tackles forced. Right there is a great example why.
15: Gainwell checks in for him. Jet sweep running to the left. Emeka Abuka down the left sideline at the 5. And Abuka is in for the touchdown. He had the angle against Caleb Downs at the end. And Abuka wins the race on the jet sweep. And so the Buccaneers take their first lead tonight. It's 13-10.
17: Well, we talked about it in the keys. The Cowboys cannot give up big plays. And what do they do to come out the second half? They give up two big plays in a row. One, the big 75-yard run to Bucky Irving. And then right there, the jet sweep gets outside of him to finish out the drive from 12 yards out. That's just two really bad plays by the Cowboys defensively.
15: Chase McLaughlin on for the extra point, and he splits the uprights. 1 minute into this second half,
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0: Well, that didn't take long to start this second half. The Buccaneers grab a 14-10 lead. 86 yards in just two plays. Officially a 72-yard run by Bucky Irving and a 14-yard touchdown run by Emeka Buka. 14-10 Bucks.
17: And Tampa Bay had rushed for 64 yards in the first half. And then, bam, bam, it's 86 yards. And that is exactly the worst-case scenario for the Dallas Cowboys coming out of second half. Started like that with a gaper for 72 yards and then a jet sweep that caught him totally unready.
0: Low line drive, dirty ball kick from McLaughlin, fielded by Turpin. Far sideline, 15, 20, left to right to the 30-yard line, where he's pushed out. Let's pause 10 seconds for station identification. 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
0: Ted Emmerich and the former Pro Bowler, Steve Berline, with you from AT&T Stadium in Arlington. Cowboys at 2-2, Buccaneers at 0-4, Tampa Bay up 14-10, 13:55 to play third quarter. First down, Dallas at its own 32. Prescott under center, gives to Javonte Williams, and he is cut down in the backfield. Keontae Scott diving in. It's a loss of two back to the 30.
17: Yeah, Keontae Scott, the fourth round draft choice rookie out of Miami, former teammate of Reuben Bain at the University of Miami, the U. Right there, just in the backfield, right as Javonte Williams got that ball. He was on a run blitz that just completely came through untouched.
0: Second and 12 at the 30 from the right hash mark. Prescott in the shotgun. Williams to his right. Two receivers left. Prescott dumps it over the middle. That is caught by Luke Schoonmaker along the right hashes to the 40-yard line. Gain of 10. Alex Anzalone makes the stop, so it's third and two for Dallas.
17: This is a big third down early in the second half here for the Cowboys. Third and two. It's a very desirable situation, but the Cowboys need to convert right here. On the day, The Cowboys are only 1 of 5 on third down, so that's been a big key for them.
15: And Dallas over their last four. They move the ball back to the 39. Third down and 3. Prescott, empty gun. He fires the slant left side. Caught by George Pickens. And Pickens in stride across the 40 of Tampa Bay. Down to the 35. Stopped at the 33 by Ifeatu Melifonwu. Pickens reached high to pluck that throw. And he moves the chains with a big gain of 16 yards.
17: Well, we've talked about George Pickens running slant routes before several times this week. Last year, he was literally the number one slant runner in the NFL. That is his go-to route right there. Comes through big for the Cowboys. Dak hits him right in stride. He almost took it to the house.
15: So first down at the Tampa Bay 34. Dallas trails 14-10. Hand it to Williams, who snakes between the hashes. And maybe got back to the line of scrimmage. Picked up a yard, perhaps, to the 33.
17: Well, this is a hard football team to run the ball against. We've talked about it, but since 2019, six times, that means only one time in the last 7 years, Tampa Bay has not been in the top five versus the run. They do know how to play the run. They prove it year after year.
15: Especially with Vita Vea anchoring the middle of that defense. Second and 9 at the 33. Prescott drives it left. Caught by Lamb. A leaping grab. And stopped by Jacob Parrish near the sticks. He's a few yards short, just shy of the 25. Only the second catch of the game for Lamb. This goes for 6 yards.
17: Well, it puts him in another third and short, manageable kind of situation here. So that is the key against a really good defense. You've got to have it in a situation where it's the run is still a threat. They've got to play it honestly so they can't just peel back their ears and play pass coverage.
15: Third and 3 at the Tampa Bay 27. Prescott's in the shotgun, left foot in front of his right. He's got the snap, looks right, fires. It is off the hands of Flannoy, off the hands of a Bucs defender, and the pass is intercepted by Yaya Diaby, the edge rusher, dropping in coverage. A thank you very much tip drill pick for the big man Diaby. And it's just the second interception of the year for Dak Prescott. Tampa Bay takes over at their own 25. 14-10, the Bucs have the lead in the ball. 10:43 remaining, third quarter. 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
15: 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The Buccaneers at 0-4 have a 14-10 lead over the Cowboys. 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After the tip drill interception by Yaya Diaby, the first of his career, Tampa Bay has a first down at their own 25. Jalen Daniels, the undrafted rookie, under center, turns and feeds Bucky Irving, who's over 100 yards tonight. And Irving heads between the hashes across the 30 to the 31. Malik Hooker, the tackle, gain of 6. But a flag thrown

0: deflected up into the air for the first time, and that created the overall opportunity.
1: First pick for Prescott since week one against the Giants. Kenny Gainwell checks in for Bucky Irving, who walked gingerly off the field and along the left hashes. He heads to the 20, the 21, gain of four, and it's second and 14.
0: But I will say this, on top of being fooled by the coverage, it was a very exotic look Tampa Bay showed Dak right there, and it did fool him. He also threw the ball very high and very hard for a short pass to Ryan Flannoy. The ball was only in the air for about 6 or 7 yards, but he threw it very hard. It was a very difficult play to catch to make for Ryan Flannoy.
1: Second and 14, Tampa Bay at its own 21, right to left. Daniels in the shotgun. Gainwell remains the back. Four-man rush. Daniels has time. He wings it. Wide open man is Tess Johnson at the 40 of Dallas. Down the sideline, 30. Johnson to the 20, and he angles out of bounds inside the 15. Malik Hooker finally tracks him down. A 65-yard rainbow from Daniels to Tez Johnson.
0: Well, it is nothing tricky going on here. It's a shotgun snap to Jalen Daniels. He drops back to throw, and then you had Tez Johnson run inside on the slot on the right side. All he did was run up about 10 yards and break to the corner. And the Cowboys did what they've done a million times, a little exaggeration, over the last 2 years. They busted the coverage. It left Tess Johnson wide open down the sideline.
1: Officially 64 yards to the 15 of Dallas. Daniels under center. He turns and gives to Bucky Irving, who's back in the game. A little stutter step at the 10. And Irving heads to the far sideline. Dropped by Rashawn Gary and Amir Speed at the 6. It's a gain of 9.
0: Well, we talked about it too earlier, Ted, and I keep saying that. We talked about it. The only thing that the Cowboys cannot do against an offense like Tampa Bay that's been struggling all year, even with Baker Mayfield in there, is not give up the big plays. And here we are, second drive of the second half, and they've already given up 3 or 4 big plays to this offense.
1: From the right hash, second down and 1 at the Dallas 6. Barham showing a blitz up the middle. Now he backs off a little. Payne Durham in motion to the right. Daniels turns and sticks in the belly of Irving. He crashes forward inside the 5 between the hash marks. It's a first down to the 2. Barham and Ezeraku make the tackle. First and goal for the Bucs.
0: Well, somehow, some way, somebody has to step up for the Dallas Cowboys defensively. If Tampa Bay is able to finish this drive out and put the Cowboys down 2 scores in this situation, boy, that's a bad deal for the Cowboys.
1: Daniels under center. Irving remains the back. Otten the tight end in motion to the left. Daniels under center. Give it to Irving one more time. Breaks the tackle of Barham in the backfield, and he marches in for the touchdown. Bucky Irving's second touchdown here on this Thursday night, and the Bucs do have a 2-score lead. It's 20-10 here in the third quarter.
0: And those 2 rushing touchdowns for Bucky Irving are the first 2 rushing touchdowns he's had all year.
1: Irving scoring in the first quarter, and now here in the third, he's over 120 yards rushing against this Dallas defense. Chase McLaughlin on for the PAT out of the hold of Riley Dixon. The snap is back. The hold is down. The kick by McLaughlin is good. 7:31 to play in this third quarter. Tampa Bay at 0-4 on the season leads Dallas 21-10. 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
1: 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Two possessions, two touchdowns for the Bucs, and Steve, they've done it with explosive plays, which you called for before the game.
9: Yeah, that is really the only thing that I'm sure the Cowboys talked about all week that they cannot do. They cannot give up big plays to this offense, and they've done it twice, first two drives of this half.
1: Turpin on the return, left to right, lost the football at the 30. It squirts out across the 35, and now the rugby scrum. Near the 37, white shirts and red shirts surrounding the football. The Bucs think they have it. Two Cowboys signal it's Dallas ball. Officials trying to peel back that onion. Who's got it? Still no signal. And the Buccaneers are celebrating. Tampa Bay comes up with the recovery as the All-Pro return man, Cavante Turpin, coughs it up, and Kevin Knowles recovered it for the Bucs.
9: Well, just absolute nightmare situation. It wasn't even that big of a hit that knocked the ball out of Cavante Turpin's grip. It was a passing, looks like, yeah, Killebrew, number 25, just reaches in with an arm tackle, gets his hand on the ball, and just strips it right out of Cavante Turpin's two-handed grip. I don't know how that ball came out of there, but what a break for Tampa Bay and an absolute nightmare for the Cowboys.
1: And the Buccaneers take over at the Dallas 37. Daniels crouches under center. Kenny Gainwell is the back to start. Fake the handoff to him. Daniels under pressure, trying to stay upright. Hit by Ezeraku, and he is sacked. All the way back at the 48, Malachi Lawrence comes up with the first sack of his NFL career, and it's a loss of 11 yards.
9: Well, you called it. It was Ezeraku that got there first up the field and forced Jalen Daniels to step up into the pocket, and Malachi Lawrence was sitting there waiting for him. So give the assist to Donovan Ezeraku on that play.
1: So second and 21 for Tampa Bay at the Dallas 48. Ball just above the star at midfield from the right hash. Daniels fakes the handoff. Daniels has a clean pocket this time, and his pass is deflected in the air and drops in front of Kenny Gainwell. And it's Lawrence again. This time he got his hands on it, and it's third and 21.
9: Well, Jalen Daniels right now, quarterback for Tampa Bay, is playing like an undrafted rookie right now. I'm not saying that to be harsh. Just in this situation, the one thing you don't want to do is hold the football, look around, dance around back there, and he's doing that. He's not making the quick, clean decisions that he'd been making to this point.
1: Third and 21 at the Dallas 48. Line to gain is the 27 of Dallas. Daniels against a four-man rush, slings it to the left. Ibuka is there. He sits down, makes the grab, and let's see the spot. He was trying to line up right at the sticks. Deron Bland had the coverage. It appears to be just short, and the Tampa Bay offense stays out there. They hurry up to the line, fourth and less than a yard, and now the challenge flag is out for Tampa Bay. I believe that Todd Bowles is challenging the spot here.
9: And I think it's a good challenge. I think it's worth looking at this.
1: I'll tell you what, Steve, they have moved the chains now almost immediately. I don't think they're going to need the challenge with replay assist. I believe they are already giving Tampa Bay the first down.
9: Oh, we're looking at the camera shot right down the line to gain. And third and 21. And I'm sorry, I was talking over the referee. He was explaining that the replay had determined that it was indeed a first down.
1: So first down at the Dallas 27. Daniels a play fake, rolls right. The pass is caught by Otten. He spins past the defender at the 20, and Otten works down close to another first down. At the 16-yard line, Shamar James, Savone Revel finally bring him down. It is another Tampa Bay first down.
9: Well, I'm just flabbergasted by the fact that the Cowboys gave up a third and 21, and we see a player down on the sideline for the Cowboys. That's Savone Revel. The last thing the Cowboys need is another defensive back to go down due to injury.
1: No kidding. With Joey Porter Jr., a late scratch tonight because of a stomach illness. So Revel in a seated position, far side, trainers on the field, and we will step aside. 5:40 to play, third quarter, Tampa Bay 21, Dallas 10. 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
18: 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Jaden Daniels will make his return after missing two games from a dislocated left elbow. Also on Sunday at 4 or 5 p.m. Eastern Time, it's the 2-2 Broncos and the 0-4 Chargers. Joe Alt isn't expected to play, and Sean Payton is taking back his play-calling duties. Let's go back to Dallas. Ted and Steve will continue to broadcast MOG.
1: Hey, Zach, thanks so much. Jaden Daniels back for Washington. Jalen Daniels shining tonight, his second start. The undrafted rookie out of Kansas stepping in for Baker Mayfield with the Bucs. Tampa Bay up 21-10 over Dallas. 5:38 to play in this third quarter. And Daniels is under center. First and 10 from the Dallas 16. Kenny Gainwell is the lone setback. Three receivers in the pattern. Ibuka motions across to the left, and two flags are thrown. False start.
19: Offense for the 67. 5-yard penalty. First down.
1: Penalties are piling up for the Buccaneers. That's on Luke Getteke, the right tackle. 11 penalties for 72 yards.
9: And a two-score lead.
1: How about that?
9: Wow.
1: At 0-4 coming in, Tampa Bay, their first 0-4 start in 13 years. Now a first and 15 at the Dallas 21 from the right hash mark. Gainwell remains the back. Daniels under center. Play fake. Daniels screen left. Caught by Gainwell. Trying to turn back, and he turned right into Jayshon Barham. Dropped behind the 25. D. Winters there as well. It's a loss of 5 yards.
9: A really good reaction. Read and reaction by Jayshon Barham. Not playing like a rookie, getting over there, but there were... Geez, there were at least four or five Cowboy teammates over there around that ball. They sniffed out that screen pass to Kenny Gainwell. He never had a chance.
1: Boy, Winters hopped on his back. So you got to look at it. Second down and 20 at the 26. Daniels in the gun. Gainwell to his left. And Daniels feeds it to Gainwell along the right hash marks across the 25 down to the 23. Gain of 3 yards. Rashawn Gary brings him down. So third and 17. Tampa Bay just converted third and 21 a moment ago.
9: They did. And, if they end up finding a way to convert this one, I think you're going to see some heads rolling on the sideline over there from the Cowboys.
1: Under 4 minutes to play in this third quarter. The Buccaneers up 21-10. They are well within Chase McLaughlin's field goal range. Daniels in the gun. Gainwell to his left. Abuka and Godwin split tight left. One receiver to the right. Daniels takes. Dumps it right flat. Caught by Gainwell. He darts to his left. Breaks one tackle and tripped up just across the 25. He made it back to the line of scrimmage. Donovan Ezeraku knocking him down. And here comes the field goal unit for the Buccaneers.
9: Well, that's the right call by Tampa Bay on that in that situation. You don't want to make the field goal any longer. You're already in good, comfortable, easy range for McLaughlin. Call a screen pass, see if you can pop it and maybe get lucky and pick up that third down conversion. But you don't want to take a sack and possibly a fumble.
1: 41-yard attempt for Chase McLaughlin. From the right hash mark, Evan Deckers to snap it. He sends it back. The hold from Dixon is down, and the kick by McLaughlin is through. And the Buccaneers now lead it by 14, 24-10 over the Cowboys with 2:58 remaining in this third quarter. Timeout. 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
1: 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Tampa Bay, Steve, was -5 in turnover margin coming into the game. Second worst in the NFL. They're +2 tonight, and they're cashing in on those turnovers. Yeah,
9: they really are, and the Cowboys have been very good at protecting the football coming in tonight. Only 2 turnovers on the season through the first 4 games. Just an absolute contradiction tonight for both sides.
1: Chase McLaughlin kicks away for Tampa Bay, right to left, end over end, Turpin, far sideline, 5. Left to right, 10, 15, 20, angling right, 25. And Turpin, who just fumbled a moment ago on a kick return, does hold on to the football. A 20-yard return, Bowers sharp, knocked him down. I mean, Dallas, the time of possession was out of whack in that first half. They have barely had the football this entire game. And now they've really got to step on it down 14.
9: Yeah, down 14 to a good defense is playing with a lot of confidence. They seem to be in the Cowboys huddle in terms of knowing what to expect and predicting the right coverages and things of that nature. So challenge is really there for the Cowboys.
1: From the 25, Prescott back to throw out of the shotgun. He scans and dumps it to Jake Ferguson across the 30 between the numbers and hashes. Left side and a first down to the 35, stopped by Jacob Parrish, gain of 10.
9: Well, we know the Cowboys are very experienced in dealing with playing from behind as they have the past couple years, so this is nothing new for them.
1: Cowboys going up tempo. Prescott under center, hands to Williams, slashing off left tackle, spins across the 40 up to the 43-yard line. Keontae Scott the tackle, that goes for 8.
9: And maybe this wake-up call that the Tampa Bay Buccaneers have delivered these last couple of series to start this second half, maybe the wake-up call is what the Cowboys needed. You can see them getting in and out of the huddle with more urgency, and they definitely understand that they need to start moving this thing in the right direction.
1: Dallas had a 10-7 lead at halftime. Prescott in the gun on second down and 2. He fires over the middle, and that pass is incomplete, just wide of Kevontae Turpin on the star at midfield.
9: Well, you know, we've talked about it tonight about how it just doesn't seem like Dak Prescott is really his normal self, and we're looking at the replay. He wasn't really under pressure. He just, for whatever reason, before he let go of that football, he kind of hesitated, and it just threw the trajectory of the ball down and behind Kevontae Turpin. Not exactly sure what the hesitation was all about.
1: So 3rd and 2, Dallas just 2 of 7 on third down. One of the best third down teams in the NFL. Heavy pressure, Prescott off his back foot, and the pass is broken up. Intended for Pickens at the Tampa Bay 40. Jacob Parrish got a hand on it, but Prescott was under heavy pressure from Tyke Smith.
9: Well, it looks like the Cowboys are going to go for it here on 4th down from their own 41-yard line. You know, the second down incompletion, the one that we were talking about, that's a throw that Dak Prescott, there was nobody around Kevontae Turpin. If he completes that pass, Kevontae Turpin is going to turn and pick up another 15 yards, but that put them in the difficult third down situation right there.
1: So 4th and 2, Cowboys are 2 of 3 on 4th down this season. From their own 43, Prescott in the gun. Play clock at 2, he's got the snap. Rusher off the left edge, passes high, and it's off target. Incomplete. Jake Ferguson could not climb the ladder at midfield, and the Cowboys turn it over on downs. Once again, Tyke Smith on the blitz from his safety spot. Timeout with 1:46 to go in the third, and you might have heard it, Boo Birds out here at AT&T Stadium. 24-10, the Buccaneers on top. 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
1: After forcing a turnover on downs, the Buccaneers take over with a 24-10 lead over the Cowboys. 1:46 to go in this third quarter. Ted Emmerich, Steve Berline with you. 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Rain-X wipers know what it's like to have a loyal fan base. 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Buccaneers take over at the Dallas 43. Jalen Daniels under center. Sean Tucker is the running back, the biggest back on the roster. And Daniels feeds him off left guard. He squeezes through a hole. Tucker across the 40. And he's down to the Dallas 37 with a gain of 6. Tackled by Jayshon Barham. Steve, the Buccaneers have outscored Dallas 17-0 in this third quarter. The Dallas possessions, interception, fumble, and turnover on downs.
9: Yep. And all of those have given Tampa Bay the ball in good field position, which, again, is going to happen here. All they need to do is make one more field goal, one more first down to get an easy field goal and make this a three-score game.
1: Approaching the final minute of this third quarter, a 2nd and 4 at the Dallas 37 from the left hash mark. Daniels turns, gives to Tucker again, trying to bounce it out to the right. Now north and south. Flag is down from behind the play. He's across the 35, tackled short of the first.
19: Offense number 68, 10-yard penalty, 2nd down.
1: Now the 12th penalty of the game against the Buccaneers, and it's another one against the left guard, Ben Bredesen.
9: Well, if you would have told Todd Bowles that his team would have 12 penalties and they'd still be up 2 scores on the Dallas Cowboys going into the fourth quarter, he would not have believed you. He would thought you may be smoking something there. And I know that wouldn't be the case with you, Ted, but he thinks that possibly.
1: Steve, you have no idea.
9: Looks can be deceiving, huh?
1: You smell something when you walk outside AT&T Stadium after games. 2nd down and 14 at the Dallas 47 with that penalty. Daniels lifts his left leg. Tucker still the back, offset to his right, and hand it to Tucker. And Tucker dives to the 45. Barham covers him up. Gain of only 2. Now 3rd down and about 12. 23 seconds to go in the quarter. Tampa Bay doesn't have to snap. It might be the final play of the third.
9: I'm sure it will be. And the mentality that Todd Bowles is going to have, I can't imagine that they'll run a play.
1: They do at least line up.
9: Maybe try
1: 5 seconds
9: Cowboys
1: to go as Tucker motions out of the backfield to the right, lifting his leg twice, Jalen Daniels, and that is the end of the third quarter. That's right, Alex Moore. On to the fourth here in Arlington as the Buccaneers look for their first win of the season. They lead the Cowboys 24-10. 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
1: 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It's 3rd and 12 at the 45 of Dallas. Line to gain inside the 35, but if Tampa Bay can move this anywhere between the 35 and 40, they feel a lot more comfortable about another McLaughlin field goal. Daniels back to throw, fires a quick slant left side, incomplete, intended for Abuka, but a flag is down, and Revel had the coverage for Dallas.
9: Well, that's unfortunate. They're going to call this against Revel, I believe.
19: Pass interference. Defense number 28. The ball is placed at the spot on the foul with an automatic first down.
1: Wow, and once again, this time by Dallas penalty, Tampa Bay converts on 3rd and long.
9: I take that back. Revel had grabbed Ibuka by the bottom of his helmet, so just right around the face mask area as he was fooled on Ibuka running that slant route. So definitely a penalty. Revel, really, really a major mistake right there for the Cowboys.
1: And now Tampa Bay can run even more time. That has been a story all night, holding onto the football. First down at the 38, and flags fly from every direction as Daniels takes the snap.
19: False start, offense number 88, 5-yard penalty, first down.
1: Now it's Cade Otten, the tight end, who's the culprit. Try penalty number 13.
9: Wow. Well, if you just go back and think about the significance of that first down that the passing or the penalty on Savone Revel gave the Buccaneers right there, if Tampa Bay has to punt that, Cowboys are still only down 2 scores. That's a win for the defense for the Cowboys, which they needed desperately. Now you're talking about them almost being in field goal range right now for McLaughlin.
1: First and 15 at the 43 from the gun. Handed to Sean Tucker. Lowers the shoulder along the right hashes to the 40-yard line. Still going. And he tumbles down to about the 37 in the arms of D. Winters and Otito Obonya. It's a gain of 6. I mean, Steve, Tampa Bay has had the football basically 2 quarters to 1. Here we are early in the fourth quarter. Tampa Bay with 30 minutes of possession so far.
9: That's amazing. With an offense that struggled as mightily as this offense has for the whole year, Tampa Bay. And what you said also a minute ago, just the fact that it is just eating up the clock, too, as well. Each of these runs just eating up 40 seconds every time.
1: Tucker checks out. Bucky Irving back in the game. He has had a huge game tonight. Second down and 9 at the 37. Daniels takes against a 4-man rush. And he finds his outlet in Irving on the numbers at the 40. Breaks the tackle of Winters. He hops left. He darts right. 35 to the 33. Tackled by LT Overton. 5 yards there, and it's third down and four.
9: Boy, Bucky Irving really does, not because of his number seven. He reminds me, the way that he moves laterally and makes people miss, it does remind me a lot of Bijan Robinson. That, you know, these are two of the top young running backs in the NFL right now, and just showing why once again.
1: Now Kenny Gainwell, the back, on third and four at the Dallas 32. Three receivers left, one to the right. Daniels lifts his left leg. He's got the snap. Daniels retreats back to the 45. Now he takes off at the 35. Past the numbers at the 30. Daniels has the first down for Tampa Bay. Across the 25-yard line, D. Winters chases him out at the 23. A big gain on third down as Jalen Daniels moves the chains.
9: Oh, I see this young quarterback stepping up, making these good decisions and using his athletic ability to make a play, not doing anything careless with the football. I'm jealous that he can run that way. I never was able to break down a defense with my mobility, but he does a great job of it right there, picking up another first down.
1: Hey, you caught a pass in your first ever start, I do believe.
9: You're darn right.
1: And a trick play, first down and 10 at the 23. Handoff Irving along the right hash is tripped up across the 20 by Deron Bland. Down to the 17, a gain of 6 for Bucky Irving. 24-10, Bucks on top, 12-30, and that clock continues to roll.
9: Well, we're seeing a shot of Baker Mayfield right now, and he just getting a hold of Bucky Irving. Bucky Irving likes to carry that ball with one hand a lot of times, and Baker Mayfield was looking at him saying, hey, keep two hands on the ball right now. We don't need anything silly to happen. We're in field goal range. That's going to put us up 3 scores. Let's be smart.
1: Second and 4 for Tampa Bay at the Dallas 17. Godwin slot left. Two receivers that way. Under center, Daniels gives to Irving. Patient in the hole. Now he bounces out to the right at the 15, and Dallas does chase him out. Amir Speed leading the charge, but Irving is close to the line to gain, needing the 13. See where it's spotted. Might be just short, and I think it's going to be third and about a yard.
9: Yeah, it looks like they're spotting it right about the 14-yard line. It's hard to tell from our angle here, but the line judge looks like it's about the 14, so about a full yard.
1: Ball just ahead of the 14, so third and less than a yard. Daniels is in the shotgun, Irving to his right. Abuka in motion to the left. Give it to Irving one more time. He shoots through the hole between the hashes. He's got the first down to the 10. And that Buccaneers first down is sponsored by Gusto. 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We're approaching the 11-minute mark of the fourth quarter now, and it is first and goal for Tampa Bay at the 10.
9: Well, Tampa Bay is 3-for-4 in the red zone scoring touchdowns, and that is just a testament to how bad this Cowboys defense has been in the red zone this year, ranked 27th in the NFL.
1: First and goal at the 10. Daniels back under center. Abuka motions to the right. Handoff to Irving again. He dances in the hole. He's across the 10, and he's down just inside the 8. A gain of 2, maybe 3, as Caleb Downs makes the tackle. Second and goal at the 7. The next play for Tampa Bay will be the 10th of this drive. Under 10:20 to play now in this fourth quarter. Godwin, Abuka, and Ted Hurst, the rookie out of Georgia State, split to the left. Daniels under center, Ott in the tight end, right side of the line. Irving is the lone setback. Abuka motions to the right. Daniels, play fake, rolling to his right. He avoids Rashawn Gary. He takes off, high stepping inside the 5, and he jumps out of bounds in front of Shamar James near the 5-yard line. They spot it inside the 4. Now third and goal for the Bucks.
9: Well, great job by Jaden Daniels of evading the outstretched arm of Rashawn Gary, and then takes it down the sideline, does a nice job getting what is there, and then getting out of bounds right about that 4-yard line.
1: Now with 9.5 to play, the clock melting. Tampa Bay is 7 of 11 on third down tonight, 3-for-3 on this drive. Third and goal at the 4 from the shotgun. Daniels takes. He wires it left side. It is caught by Abuka, and he is slammed down just short of the goal line. Made the catch in front of Reddy Stewart. Down at the 1. Fourth and goal. Will Tampa Bay go for it here?
9: I don't think you can go for it. If I'm Todd Bowles, I'm kicking the field goal, and I'm going up 3 scores. If you go for it on fourth down and you don't make it, it is a 2-score game. You're giving Dak Prescott and his offense and this team a chance. But I think Todd Bowles is going to let this clock run all the way down.
1: Play clock is at 5:43. Offense in no hurry. They remain out there, and with 1, a timeout for the Bucs. They'll have 2 remaining, a timeout with 8:36 to play. It's fourth and goal at the 1. 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
9: Well, I can tell you with absolute certainty that we will see Chase McLaughlin running out on this field. There's no scenario where I would think Todd Bowles would go for this. You have to go up 3 scores.
1: No sign of him just yet. The offense remains out there. Sean Tucker is about to check in. He converted a touchdown from 1 yard out last week in the loss to the Packers. Well, I don't think the field goal unit is coming on.
9: I think this is a big mistake. It's just too much of a risk. It's still going to be a 3-score game any way you look at it. Sure, 3 touchdowns as opposed to 1 field goal in there, but...
1: But Tampa Bay wants to punctuate this with a touchdown. Fourth and goal at the 1 from the left hash mark. Daniels under center. Tucker is the back. Durham motions to the left. Give it to Tucker. Hit behind the line. He stretches forward. Is he in? No signal yet.
9: He's marked short. They're marking him short.
1: And Tucker did not get in. Dallas has held as Jayshon Barham makes the play just like he did against Derrick Henry in Rio a couple of weeks ago. It's a turnover on downs by the Buccaneers. With 8:32 to go in this fourth quarter, Dallas gets the ball back. Down 2 touchdowns. 24-10. Tampa Bay in front. 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
1: Replay did take a closer look, but Sean Tucker was ruled just short, inches from the goal line. So the score remains Tampa Bay 24, Dallas 10. Cowboys take over at their one-inch line with 8:32 to go, Steve. You still can't believe the Bucs went for it there.
9: No. I mean, if the Cowboys somehow find their way back in and score twice, Todd Bowles deserves it for giving the Cowboys even a chance at two scores, tying it up.
1: Prescott on the W in Cowboys, takes the snap. He fires quickly left side, caught by Ryan Flannoy, and the Cowboys have breathing room. He's across the 15 with a first down to the 17-yard line against Jacob Parrish, and the Cowboys will go in the hurry-up. That was a gain of 16. Back over the football. Dallas has all three timeouts, down two touchdowns, 24-10. Prescott in the shotgun, Williams offset to his left, pick and split wide to the left. Prescott, a short drop, he avoids a rusher in the backfield, he throws off balance, and a leaping catch is made. Another first down, it's Kevontae Turpin across the 30, stopped at the 32. And Dallas is moving here, now another big gain, this one for 15.
9: Yeah, I don't know how Dak Prescott got this ball out of there. He was hit and spun out of it and was still in the grasp and somehow got the ball 20 yards up the field to Kevontae Turpin.
1: First down at the 31. Prescott wires a slant, caught by Pickens across the 45-yard line, stopped by Parrish. 14 yards, another first down, 24-10 Tampa Bay. Now under 7.5 to go. Offense right back to the line. Three receivers to the right. Pickens split to the left. Williams the back. And on a delayed handoff, here is Williams pounding between the hash marks across the 45 on first down to the 48-yard line. Stopped by Vita Vea. It's a gain of three. Now 7 minutes to go.
9: Vita Vea is such a big human being. He, I mean, Javonte Williams looked like he just disappeared into the belly of Vita Vea.
1: CeeDee Lamb is not on the field here. Second and seven at the 48. Another slant for Pickens, and another hurdle by Pickens. How many times did we see that last year in his All-Pro season? He's to the Tampa Bay 31 between the hashes. Finally stopped by Tykee Smith. Gain of 21. By the way, Lamb was off the field momentarily with a quad injury. He is now on the field as Pickens heads out.
9: And that's that slant route that George Pickens is so well known for. It's hard to stop.
1: First down to the Tampa Bay 31. Down two touchdowns. Prescott fires left side over the head of Jonathan Mingo.
9: Wow.
1: At the 10. Boy, well over the head of both Mingo and Melifonwu, the safety.
9: Well, and Mingo was open. It was a corner route, and he had great position on Melifonwu, and I don't know what happened with that. I mean, that's a ball that you just don't see Dak missing an open receiver by that much ever.
1: Three receivers right, one to the left. Second down and 10 at the 31. Tampa Bay showing blitz. They bring four. Prescott fires another slant. This time he does connect with Mingo. Across the 25 to the 23. Parrish getting picked on. It's third down and two after the gain of eight. And Prescott in the offense right back to the line. From the 23 of Tampa Bay, the handoff goes to Hunter Lipke, who charges between the hashes. First down inside the 20. Down to the 18, tackled by Josiah Trotter. Now 5:45 to play. Dallas remains in the hurry-up, down 24-10. Prescott with Lipke offset to his right. Two wide left, one receiver to the right. Prescott takes, he lobs it. Left side, end zone, a layout, and incomplete. Mingo could not come down with it. Jacob Parrish on the coverage. Mingo could not hold on.
9: Wow. It sure looked like he did catch it, but the ball popped out. It definitely popped out. Correct call all the way. Dak Prescott on his previous two completions finally got his completion percentage up over 50%. This is a guy completing 70% of the season coming into tonight. And right now just 18 for 35.
1: I mean, it has been a rough night for not just Dak, this entire offense. They led 10-7 at halftime. nothing here in the second half. A couple of turnovers, in fact. Empty gun for Prescott, second and 10 at the Tampa Bay 18. Against a four-man rush, Prescott fires left side of the end zone, reaching up. He's got it. George Pickens, touchdown. Aiden Garnes and Tyke Smith were back there for Tampa Bay, but George Pickens just went to the top floor. And Dallas still has a pulse, down 24-16.
9: Now, I'm not sure what Dallas is doing. They look like they might be going for two, which to me I think is a mistake again.
1: This is the new wave, Steve.
9: It is a new wave, but
1: down by eight, going for two.
9: If you want to go for two to win, do it on the next one. Take the field goal, the extra point right now. Give yourself the option on the next touchdown.
1: Going for two. Prescott, a deep drop. Prescott pats the football. He fires left side, and it's batted away by Keyonte Scott. Ryan Flannoy was near the back line, but Scott got his hands on it, and the Cowboys are down by eight. 5:26 to go in this fourth quarter. Buccaneers 24, Cowboys 16. 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
15: 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It's 2-2 Oklahoma going up against number one Texas. They are 4-0. It's Red River at 3:30 p.m. Eastern. And then it's number two Georgia visiting number six Alabama at 7:30 p.m. Eastern time. Both teams are 5-0. And it's a Heisman hopeful matchup between Keelan Russell and Gunnar Stockton. Both quarterbacks have combined for 28 total TDs this year. Now back to Ted and Steve.
1: Now, Zach, huge Saturday ahead here on Compass Media Networks. But here kicking off week five of the NFL season on a Thursday night. The Cowboys do cut into the Buccaneers' lead. But going for two, down by eight. And Dak Prescott's pass tipped. It goes incomplete. You know, the idea, Steve, is obviously you go for two, you're down by six, and then potentially you can win the game in regulation. It's a wonderful idea. Some people are catching on. You are not in favor of that.
9: No, I mean, kick the extra point, and then you've got the option to go for the win if you want to.
1: Aubrey kicks away, and this one tracks into the end zone, I think, which would give Tampa Bay the ball at the 35. Let's pause 10 seconds for station identification. 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
24: 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We love sports.
1: That kickoff by Aubrey did carry just a yard into the end zone, so Tampa Bay has it at the 35, up 24-16, 5:26 to go.
9: You know, you can say what you want about it. I would prefer to, as a coach, to be in a position to say, okay, now I want to go for the win. You don't have a choice. next time you score.
1: First down, Buccaneers at their own 35. Can they bleed the clock like they have all game? A flag down to start this drive. That's not going to help.
19: False start. Offense number 68. 5 yard penalty. Still first down.
1: We've heard Ben Bredesen's number called quite a bit by Alex Moore tonight, and it's the 14th penalty on the Bucs.
9: How do you think Todd Bowles is feeling right now? About his analytics decision to go for it on fourth and short.
1: Right. Could have put Tampa Bay up three scores. Tucker was stopped at the goal line, and now it's a one-score game.
9: And you got an undrafted rookie free agent as your quarterback.
1: First and 15 at the 30. Under center, Daniels gives to Irving. Heads to his left. Tugged at and dropped at the 31. Quinnen Williams there to meet him. And it's second down and 14.
9: Well, we don't know what's going to happen here. It makes for great radio for sure. But
1: now, Steve, Jayshon Barham was slow to get up there for Dallas. He was the one who hit Tucker at the goal line, came up with that goal line stand, already back on his feet and now walking to the far sideline with trainers.
9: I'll tell you what, I can't say enough about how much this kid has impressed me. Third round draft choice out of Michigan. He kind of made a statement against the Baltimore Ravens, stopping Derrick Henry in goal line situations, fourth and short, on two occasions to prevent the touchdown and get the ball back for the Cowboys. He is a tough dude, and he's got a bright future.
1: 5:10 remaining here at AT&T Stadium. 24-16, Tampa Bay on top. Shamar James has taken the place of Barham in the Dallas lineup. Clock rolling now, and we're under 5 minutes to play. Dallas does have all three timeouts, and of course the two-minute warning as well. Second down and 14. Tampa Bay at its own 31, left to right. Red jerseys, white numbers. Dallas with white jerseys and blue numbers. Daniels in the shotgun. Irving to his right. Out in the tight end, motions to the right. On a delay, Irving outside left. Cutting it back right. 35-yard line. And Irving stopped at the 37 by Caleb Downs. A gain of 6. And it brings up third down and about 8.
9: And if I'm Christian Parker, the defensive coordinator for the Cowboys, I'm bringing the house right now. The rookie quarterback, noise, all the pressure on the quarterback. Maybe you can make him panic into a turnover. Maybe he'll miss a hot read and get hit. Maybe there's a sack fumble. I'm bringing people on this play, though.
1: Third down and call it 8. From just behind the 37. Three receivers right. Daniels in the shotgun. He takes against a five-man rush. The pass is almost intercepted. Deron Bland had it in his hands and dropped it. He read the play. He jumped in front of Emeka Ebuka, but he couldn't come up with the Cowboys' first interception of the season. However, Tampa Bay will punt.
9: Did anybody predict that happening? Anybody you know? Possibly. That's exactly the situation that Todd Bowles put himself in, and he's very lucky that was not a pick six. Deron Bland should have took, and he's got a history of pick sixes, by the way. Deron Bland has as many as anybody in recent history.
1: Dixon punts it away. Turpin from the 15, right to left at the 20, and knocked down short of the 25-yard line. 3:42 remaining, and the Cowboys are down by a score. But they're down 8, 24-16 here in Arlington. 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

0: 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Dallas has an opportunity. 3:42 remaining and down by a score, trailing by 8, 24-16. The Cowboys take over at their own 24. They've got all three timeouts plus the two-minute warning. Steve, Tyler Guyton, the Cowboys' left tackle, who's played so well to start this season, is on the sideline, shaken up on the last drive. Broderick Jones, acquired in the trade from the Steelers right before the season, is in for the Cowboys.
1: And that is significant. This is the Cowboys are going to be throwing the football this whole drive, and you've got a new cold left tackle coming into the ball game.
0: Dak Prescott's in the shotgun. It has been a rough night for Prescott, who has played at a near MVP level to start this season. First down from the 24. He takes against a four-man rush, and he dumps it to Jake Ferguson. Left side, 25 to the 30. Spilling there. Tyke Smith, the safety, makes the tackle. A gain of about 6 yards. Under 3:30 to play now. Second down and 4 at the 30. Three receivers right, one of the left. That's George Pickens. Low snap to Prescott. He looks right. He fires. That's caught by Ryan Flannoy. Breaks a tackle by Scott. Sidelines 45. Ducks inside left at the 50. Flannoy still on his feet. And down to the Tampa Bay 44-yard line. Scott finally rallies to make the tackle, but 26 yards for Ryan Flannoy.
1: Oh, just a great individual effort by Flannoy. It was about a 5-yard pass from Dak Prescott. They almost was a face mask there. It almost looked like a face mask, but I guess not.
0: First down at the Tampa Bay 44. Flag is thrown. Prescott fires over the middle. Incomplete. Intended for Pickens. Leaping in the air against Jacob Parrish at the 30, but a flag down in the backfield.
2: Holding. Offense number 52. 5-yard penalty. First down.
0: Now the right guard, Tyler Booker. First round pick last year out of Alabama. By the way, Steve, another injury for Dallas. CeeDee Lamb has not been in on this drive yet. Remember, he wasn't in to start the last drive. The Cowboys said he was questionable with a quad injury. He's not out there right now.
1: And think about the catch that Jonathan Mingo almost had. He was in what the position that CeeDee Lamb would normally be to catch that fade route.
0: And now Mingo is in the slot where Lamb would line up. He's lined up on the left. On first down and 20, Prescott fires left. That's caught by Pickens at the 50. He whirls inside, and Pickens stacked up at the Tampa Bay 47. Josiah Trotter, the first one to hit him. Gain of 7, 2:30 remaining. The clock continues to melt.
1: Well, the Cowboys have plenty of time. They've got timeouts left. There's no rush whatsoever. They can do whatever they feel like doing right now.
0: 2:16 to play. Prescott takes on second down and 13. He wires it right. Mingo goes low. He comes down with it at the 35 of the Buccaneers, just short of the first down, in front of Keyonte Scott. And it'll be third down and a yard on the other side of the two-minute warning. Third and 1 at the 35 of Tampa Bay. The Buccaneers have a 24-16 lead, and we have reached the two-minute warning, sponsored by Liberty Mutual Insurance. Liberty Mutual customizes your auto and home insurance so you only pay for what you need. Tampa Bay coming in at 0-4 on the season, up 24-16 over Dallas. The Cowboys looking to move above 500 for the first time this season, looking for their first back-to-back wins since last November. But once again, the game is on the shoulders of Dak Prescott and this offense, much like it was late last week in Houston.
1: And this was self-inflicted by the Dallas Cowboys, putting themselves into this position. Dak has not had a particularly good night tonight. And I understand, if I'm the Cowboys, I would actually, now that I think about what I just said, I would want to score pretty quickly, because in the hypothetical situation that they do score and they don't get the two-point conversion, they're going to want to have time to get that ball back. So you've got to think about all those different variables. I would expect the Cowboys to be aggressive and not milk the clock in this kind of situation.
0: And then again, the Cowboys on their last drive scoring a touchdown. They went for two to make it a six-point game. came up empty. So down by 8, 24-16, 2 minutes to go, and it's third and one.
1: You left out of words. They stupidly went for two, in my opinion.
0: I don't think you've made yourself clear, Steve. Third and one at the 35. Handoff to Javonte Williams, and he dives for the first down along the left hashes to the 33. Scott made the tackle. 1:50 to go. Clock still rolling. Dallas has all three timeouts. A first down at the Buccaneers 33 from the right hash mark. Prescott takes. Prescott quick throw left side, caught by Pickens, and he dives across the 25 to about the 24. Scott on the coverage, and a gain of about 8 yards. Right back over the ball. Dallas in the hurry up here. Second down and one at the 24. 1:23 remaining. Prescott takes a waist-high snap. He pumps. He fires. It's off the hands of Ferguson, and the pass is intercepted. Alex Anzalone, the veteran linebacker, comes up with another tip, drill, pick for the Buccaneers in this second half. And the Bucs take over, up by 8 with 1:16 remaining.
1: Well, Todd Bowles is smiling on that sideline. He's going to live to see another day because of that play. Jake Ferguson, on the other hand, to me, this looked like a pass he should have caught. He had the big drop earlier in the game we talked about. Right here, I think Dak puts it right on him. And there was tight coverage, but that ball got to Jake Ferguson clean. It looked like it hit through his hands and went off his helmet. And that's what knocked it way up in the air and gave Anzalone time to come over and make the play on the deflected pass.
0: Dak Prescott had one interception the first four games combined. He's got two in this second half against the Buccaneers. Game's not over. Dallas has all three timeouts. 1:16 remaining. Tampa Bay a first down at their own 12, left to right. Jalen Daniels under center. Bucky Irving the back. He pivots, gives to Irving. Wow. He slides left, and he's stopped for a loss. Back at the 10, Otito Obonya makes the tackle. Loss of a couple, and a timeout for the Cowboys with 1:11 remaining. Dallas has two timeouts left. The NFL Game of the Week on Compass Media Networks is presented by Gusto. 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So two timeouts now for Dallas. Tampa Bay needs a first down here.
1: They do.
0: That's what can truly squeeze the life out of the Cowboys at this moment.
1: Well, if you're Zach Robinson, the offensive coordinator for Tampa Bay, you hopefully have saved a couple of plays for this situation that will catch the Cowboys off guard, because you need that first down desperately right now. Preferably, it'd be an easy throw for the quarterback because you've got Jalen Daniels up there at quarterback. You don't want to put him under any real pressure situations.
0: The undrafted rookie ducks in under, second and 12 at the 10, and give it to Irving again. He darts through the hole, has room at the 20, first down and a lot more across the 25. Irving all the way to the 33. Hooker finally corrals him, 23 yards to cap what has been a monster game for Bucky Irving. Dallas calls its next timeout, 1:04 to go.
1: And that was the play in the run game that I'm talking about. You hear people talking about the 4-minute offense that teams run at the end of a game if they're trying to protect the lead and just trying to get a first down or two to ice the ball game. There usually are a couple little wrinkles in the run game and a couple of safe passes. That right there, you saw all the motion and shifting. They motioned one of their big tight ends, number 88, Cade Otton, into the backfield, and they'd been running to that side that he had motioned to all night. Right there, they came back with a counterplay back away from where Cade Otton had motioned to, and that gave him a big run.
0: And now something the Buccaneers have not been in all season. Victory formation. Jalen Daniels drops to his left knee. Dallas does have one timeout left. It doesn't matter if they use it or not. Tampa Bay will have to snap it one more time. But the Buccaneers will come to AT&T Stadium and they will walk out with their first win of the season.
1: And this is just absolutely devastating for the Cowboys, who I think were the biggest favorite in the NFL coming into this week of football. And to lose this game at home to the Tampa Bay, winless Tampa Bay Buccaneers, that hurts in a big, big way.
0: Daniels drops to his knee one more time. He shakes hands with Kenny Gainwell. Bucky Irving with a career high 166 yards, and he powers the Buccaneers to win number one here this season. They knock off the Dallas Cowboys 24-16.
1: Who would have thought? I mean, truly coming into this, especially the way the Cowboys started this game, marching right down the field and scoring to take that 7-0 lead. But the Tampa Bay Buccaneers, give them credit. They showed up ready to play tonight. They had a nice game plan for their rookie, undrafted free agent quarterback, Jalen Daniels. And for the most part tonight, he played really well. Made good decisions, protected that football. And I'll tell you what, the play that we haven't really spent much time talking about, the pick six that Deron Bland had a chance. Looking at the replay, I mean,
0: he should have been gone.
1: It should have been untouched into the end zone. Easy, and he's going to be kicking himself for sure. But there were a lot of other reasons why the Cowboys lost this game. It wasn't Deron Bland's fault.
0: The Buccaneers win for the first time in 2026, 24-16, as they upset the Cowboys. Coming up, Steve and I will have some final thoughts, and we'll name the player of the game right after this. 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
8: 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Why does the age matter? Because generally, this is the same in music as it is comedy and it is with offensive coaches. 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Sean McVay, head coach at 30. Shanahan, offensive coordinator at 28. Sean Payton, late 20s. Look around. Clint Kubiak, mid-30s. Shane Steichen, mid-30s. The Seahawks, if you go to the last several years when a great offensive coordinator has left and he's been replaced by kind of a guy, it's gone south fast. Brian Fleury is 47, and for 15 years of his coaching career, coached defense.
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0: This will be a far different feeling for the Tampa Bay Buccaneers than the first month of the season. From 0-4 to winning as a double-digit underdog on the road here to kick off Week 5. Tampa Bay wins it 24-16 over the Dallas Cowboys. Ted Emmerich, Steve Berline wrapping things up here from the stadium. And my goodness, with an undrafted rookie at quarterback making his second career start, Jalen Daniels in for the injured Baker Mayfield, Tampa Bay is able to basically anaconda this game. With their running game, they bleed the clock, and also with the help of three turnovers in the second half, they come away with their first win of the season.
1: Three turnovers from the Cowboys, a kickoff return, and two interceptions by Dak Prescott. And also dropped potential interception by Deron Bland and two big plays they gave up that really were the impetus for those two scores in the second half that really flipped the game. The long run by Bucky Irving and the long catch to Tez Johnson. Those are inexcusable mistakes that the Cowboys made that allowed Tampa Bay to take control of this football game. And you got to look in the mirror. You can't point any fingers, make any excuses. I mean, nobody saw this coming tonight, and it I'm telling you, that locker room is not a place you want to be right now. Cowboys locker room, you do not want to be in there.
0: I'm glad we're all the way up here booth right now, and we get to name the player of the game. Steve, you do. Who you got?
1: I think there's a lot of players on Tampa Bay that deserve credit, none more so than Bucky Irving, who ran 21 carries, 165 yards, and a touchdown, his first rushing touchdown of the year. And then he also caught two passes for 10 yards, one of those going for a touchdown as well. He got on track tonight in a big way. You got to give credit, though, to Jalen Daniels, the undrafted rookie quarterback, 19 of 25, 189 yards and a touchdown, no turnovers. He played pretty darn smart most of the night, made some plays with his feet. Give him credit as well, but the player of the game, Bucky Irving, was the difference in this ballgame for Tampa Bay.
0: 165 yards, a career high for Irving. Tampa Bay heads into its mini bye now, playing on a Thursday night. They will get Pittsburgh at home next week. And Dallas, meanwhile, have to stew on this before getting ready for a road trip to Lambeau. A matchup with Green Bay on Sunday Night Football. Dallas now 2-3. And Tampa Bay at 1-4. Coming up, we'll rejoin Zach Gale back in the Progressive Insurance Studios. He'll bring you the final stats, deliver highlights from tonight's game, and he'll set the scene for Week 5 in the NFL. Once again, the final score, the Tampa Bay Buccaneers 24, the Dallas Cowboys 16. Now for Steve Berline, I'm Ted Emmerich. 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
19: The Tampa Bay Buccaneers pick up their first win on the season. They are now 1-4. The Dallas Cowboys fall to 2-3. Tampa Bay wins this one this evening by a final score of 24-16. Let's give you some stats from this one. Time of possession was a big number in favor of the Tampa Bay Buccaneers. 39 minutes and 21 seconds to the Cowboys only possessing the football for 20 minutes and 39 seconds. Taking a look at some other numbers. Third down efficiency. The Tampa Bay Buccaneers 7 of 13 on third down plays, to the Dallas Cowboys being only 4 of 10. Turnovers, a big one as well. 3 turnovers by the Dallas Cowboys to the 0 turnovers by the Tampa Bay Buccaneers. And the total yards, man, this one was really a bludgeoning. Tampa Bay 419 to Dallas's 366. Jalen Daniels making his second career start. The undrafted rookie quarterback out of Kansas was 19 of 25 for an efficient 189 yards. Did have a passing touchdown. Bucky Irving with the career night, 21 carries, 165 yards on the ground with one receiving touchdown and also one rushing touchdown as well. Tez Johnson, he did lead the Buccaneers in receiving tonight, only had one catch. It did go for 64 yards. And when you look at the Dallas Cowboys, Dak Prescott, 24-42, 316 yards, a touchdown, two interceptions. Except both those interceptions, they go off the hands of wide receivers in Ryan Flannoy and then also the tight end in Jake Ferguson. Three rushing touchdowns a week ago for Javonte Williams, only one this evening. And it was only 12 carries for Javonte Williams for 45 yards. That was also a big number in this game. The Buccaneers on the ground, 241 rushing yards to Dallas's 50. George Pickens had 9 receptions for 130 yards with the touchdown, and CeeDee Lamb was in and out of the game with an injury. He finished with 2 receptions for 9 yards. The postgame show is presented by Prize Picks. 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All right, let's pick it up with the second half highlights. Going into halftime, it was Dallas 10, Tampa Bay 7. Tampa Bay did get the football coming out of the half. They got things going with the Bucky Irving run for 72 yards, and it was only a 2-play drive, and it resulted in this Emeka Buka touchdown.
20: Jet sweep running to the left. Emeka Buka down the left sideline at the 5, and Buka is in for the touchdown. He had the angle against Caleb Downs at the end, and Ebuka wins the race on the jet sweep. And so the Buccaneers take their first lead tonight. It's 13-10.
19: So coming out of halftime, it was 10-7. Then the next thing you know, it's 14-7. So Tampa Bay, as you just heard from Ted Emmerich, gets their first lead on the evening. Dallas would then throw an interception by the mistake of Ryan Flannoy. Ball went right off his hands. And then Tampa Bay, 5 plays, 75 yards later, they turned it in to a touchdown.
20: Daniels under center. Give it to Irving one more time. Breaks the tackle of Barham in the backfield, and he marches in for the touchdown. Bucky Irving, second touchdown here on this Thursday night. And the Bucs do have a 2-score lead. It's 20-10 here in the third quarter.
19: Extra point was good, 21-10, Tampa Bay over Dallas on the ensuing kickoff. Kevontae Turpin would fumble the football. Tampa would put a field goal up off of it. So Tampa Bay with a 24-10 lead. Dallas got the ball back. They had a turnover on downs. And then Tampa Bay got the football back. And this was a controversial decision. It took a lot of time off the clock. As we talked about, Tampa dominated the time of possession all throughout the evening. 8 minutes and 14 seconds did go off the clock. It was a 12-play, 41-yard drive, and the ball was right down to the 1-yard line. And this was a 2-score game, looking to make it a 3-score game. Maybe you tried out the field goal kicker with it being 24-10. Todd Bowles elected to go for it, and the Cowboys defense made a stop. So it's one thing to get the stop. then could you turn it into points to try to start a little comeback with it being 24-10? Dallas went 99 yards down the field.
20: Empty gun for Prescott. Second and 10 at the Tampa Bay 18. Against a four-man rush. Prescott fires left side of the end zone. Reaching up. He's got it. George Pickens, touchdown. Aiden Garnes and Tykee Smith were back there for Tampa Bay. But George Pickens just went to the top floor. And Dallas still has a pulse. Down 24-16.
19: So 24-16, and to the disgust of Steve Berline, the Cowboys did go for two. They did not get it. Tampa Bay got the football back. They went three and out, and it looked like Dallas was going to try to put themselves in position to maybe go tie this game, get a touchdown and a two-point conversion. But ultimately, the Cowboys just didn't have the luck on their side tonight. Jake Ferguson, the ball ricocheted off his hands and went into the hands of Alex Anzalone, and that led to our final score of Tampa Bay 24, Dallas 16. Once again, Tampa Bay first win on the season. They're now 1-4, and Dallas is 2-3. We'll take a timeout here on the Prize Picks postgame show. When we do return, we'll give you the highlight of the game. We'll give you a final thought and tell you what's next for these two teams. Dallas loses to the Tampa Bay Buccaneers by a score of 24-16. 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
20: Right back over the ball. Dallas in the hurry up here. Second down and one at the 24. 1:23 remain. Prescott takes a waist-high snap. He pumps. He fires. It's off the hands of Ferguson, and the pass is intercepted. Alex Anzalone, the veteran linebacker, comes up with another tip drill pick for the Buccaneers in this second half. And the Bucs take over, up by 8 with 1:16 remaining.
19: Final score, the Tampa Bay Buccaneers 24, the Dallas Cowboys 16. That Alex Anzalone pick did seal the deal for the Tampa Bay Buccaneers to make them 1-4 on the season, while Dallas falls to 2-3. And that's our highlight of the game. Let's give you some final thoughts from this one. You look at the Cowboys, they just can't find any consistency this season. Some life last week beating the Houston Texans. Short week going up against Tampa Bay, who is starting a rookie quarterback. And man, the defense was just terrible. Matt Eberflus was a big part of the blame from a year ago. First-year defensive coordinator Christian Parker coming over from the Eagles, not much better, as Tampa did go for 419 total yards tonight. We'll see how the Cowboys will bounce back their next time out on the football field. And for Tampa Bay, I think the story is now that they could exhale a little bit, they get in that win column after having their average margin of defeat only being 5 points per game. They did enter this one tonight at 0-4. Not a lot of expectations going into this battle, going up against the Cowboys, starting an undrafted rookie quarterback in his second career start in Jalen Daniels, but they just dominated the time of possession in this one, and it kept usually what is a high-octane Dallas Cowboys offense off the field, as Tampa Bay did dominate the time of possession, 39 minutes and 21 seconds to 20 minutes and 39 seconds. Bucky Irving with a career night, going for 165 rushing yards, and did have 2 total touchdowns. And it just shows you for the Cowboys, man, their offense almost has to be perfect with the way that this defense is. And clearly the offense did have their problems tonight. Here's what's next for both of these teams. Dallas will be back in action next Sunday at 8:20 p.m. Eastern time for Sunday Night Football up against the Green Bay Packers. And the Tampa Bay Buccaneers will make it, or will try to make it, back-to-back victories. They will be in action next Sunday back at Raymond James Stadium, 1 p.m. Eastern time, up against the Pittsburgh Steelers. So tonight's presentation of the National Football League on Compass Media Networks has been brought to you by Prize Picks, Liberty Mutual Insurance, Cintas, Gusto, NHTSA, Rain-X, Navy Federal Credit Union, and by Progressive Insurance. The final score, the Tampa Bay Buccaneers 24, the Dallas Cowboys 16. We'd like to thank our crew for their hard work this evening. Producer Blake Jones, engineer Barry Walters, statistician Scott Farrell, spotter Brandon Carpenter, senior producer Chris Kleiber, engineering assistance provided by Doug Irwin and Brian Clark. The general manager is Robert Blum, and the executive producer of Compass Media Networks is the always diligent Tyler Brewer. Don't forget, there's plenty more great NFL action coming up Sunday. It's a Week 5 doubleheader. First, it's a showdown in the NFC East as the first-place New York Giants take on the Washington Commanders. Then it's an AFC West battle from Los Angeles as the Chargers host the Denver Broncos. And next Sunday, the Cowboys take on the Packers on Sunday Night Football. 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Once again, the final score, Tampa Bay 24, Dallas 16. Now for Steve Berline and Ted Emmerich, I'm Zach Gelb. 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
2: Here's your Fox Sports Shoals updated forecast. A high wind watch begins at 7 a.m. Saturday and remains in effect until 7 a.m. Sunday. Lows level off around 60 tonight under mainly clear skies. Mainly clear skies again tomorrow. Daytime highs approaching 88. From the Weatherology Weather Center, I'm meteorologist Ray Miller. Currently, it's 73 degrees.
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11: They're not sure. 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
1: Well-dressed hobo.
0: Where the postmortem of the Cowboys' loss to the Tampa Bay Buccaneers. Oh, boy. What a great last 24 hours for Tampa Bay, right? You had the Bucs win tonight. You had the Rays eliminate the Yankees. Hey, Tampa Bay is champion city right now.
2: Living large.
0: But this loss, and I know that we can talk about hyperbole and prisoner of the moment. This is the worst Cowboys loss in quite some time. Like, I can't remember a loss this bad. Not because of the final score, but this is a Cowboys team that 2 weeks ago was told mistakes won't be tolerated, right? Coming off the loss to the Ravens in Rio. Mistakes won't be tolerated. Jerry Jones making a big mistake, which we'll get to in a second, by going all in this early in the season on mistakes won't be tolerated. Okay. They show up tonight. They look flat for the first 3.5 quarters.
2: Sure.
0: Not enough to overcome Tampa Bay. Not enough to overcome a backup quarterback of an 0-4 team that had nothing going on. Nothing going on. And the Cowboys are playing at home. Both teams on a short week. And the Cowboys have that kind of effort. This was a disaster for the Dallas Cowboys. An absolute disaster. Dak Prescott had the worst first 3.5 quarters that I've ever seen him have. Balls were bouncing off of receivers. They weren't accurate. They weren't moving the football. Dallas looked awful. And all you do is see Jerry Jones at the end of the game, where I've seen Jerry Jones at the end of losses, and he kind of gives you the disappointed face, but you get it. He slammed his hands on the table in front of him, got up and walked out. I'll tell you what, man, this loss is so disastrous. I'm not going to be surprised if some people aren't employed by the Cowboys anymore after tomorrow, because he went to the wall and said, mistakes, this won't be tolerated. Okay, now you lay the biggest egg in the world. It's one thing to lose in Rio to the Ravens and Lamar Jackson.
2: Sure.
0: You make a mistake near the end, your coverage. It's one thing to lose that game. When this was a gimme game, I mean, the Bucs have nothing going on. They're done. Their quarterback is done. They're thinking about, well, do we trade Mayfield in the offseason because we're going to pick in the top five, and maybe we'll get CJ Carr. Maybe we get Jeremiah Smith. This is where the Bucs are at right now. Todd Bowles is saying, I'm going to be a defensive coordinator somewhere after this year because I'm getting fired. Not keep me after this year. And now the Bucs win this game and they run all over Dallas after Jerry Jones had said, hey, you know what? I'm going to pick us up after the Rio week by going to trade for Joey Porter Jr. We're going to go get that guy. Now, he couldn't play tonight, obviously, but
2: yeah,
0: still,
2: it would have helped if he was available.
0: I'm going to go get this guy. And this is the effort that the Cowboys put forth. I don't know if it's Schottenheimer. I don't know if it's any of the other coaching staff. I don't know if there's going to be some players that lose gigs or get demoted or get cut. You see that happen, but something has to happen in Dallas simply because Jerry Jones set the bar by being the dad that puts the final warning to the kid saying, hey, if you don't get a better grade on a test this week, then bad things are going to happen. And the kid comes up with a 55. Maybe you don't want to. You thought, oh, I'm going to spur him on. He's going to get a 90 on his next test. But now he got a 55. And you already said, hey, no excuses. You can't get a 55. Now you have to do something big. Jerry Jones can't let this loss go because now where do the Cowboys go? There's got to be some kind of accountability. And again, I don't know if it's Schottenheimer, assistant coaches, players, but something's got to happen because he put that out there. He laid the gauntlet down. And this is the effort that the Cowboys gave on a Thursday night at home against a team who was done for the season.
2: Allow me to retort. Okay, so you go to the Dallas schedule at this point, win, loss, win, loss, loss. Or loss, win, loss, win, loss. Sorry. So Giants, Washington, two right off the jump. Then you have the Baltimore, the Houston game that you win, and we're still trying to figure out what the hell the Houston Texans are. I mean, also in an act of desperation, D'Amico Ryan saying he's taking back play calling on the defensive side of things and the schematics. But For the Cowboys and Jerry Jones, I just have one question for you.
0: Okay.
2: Does he love Schottenheimer anywhere near as much as he loved Jason Garrett? Because he used to say things about Jason Garrett. We can't be having this. This can't go on. And how many years was that guy there? That's the thing I question with Jerry, because we've had some big proclamations from him in the past.
0: Yeah.
2: And then ultimately it's like, nothing.
0: But the thing is, as you get older, you get more impatient, right?
2: Sure.
0: That's generally the case in life when, hey, I got patience. Then as you get older, you realize, okay, how much time do I have? 15 years left, 20 years. Generally, in any form of a way of life, when that happens, okay, I'm a little bit less patient. And the fact that he went on the diatribe that he did after the Rio game, he went out, traded for Joey Porter Jr., like, something else has to happen because you've done a couple
2: of
0: things.
2: All I can say is that guy better have been really sick to be sent home gotta have a game. But like they were listless. Were they all sick too? Because they were terrible.
0: Look, it was 3 games in 11 days and one of the games being in Rio certainly did him no favors because they looked flat. But look, Jay Glazer, you said, listen, the game's on the schedule. No, you gotta show up.
2: You got 17 games.
0: And it's not like they asked you, hey, Cowboys, guess what? You gotta play the Bills on Thursday night. That's a little bit too much to ask. This is a give. This is, we're handing you a win. We're handing you a win. This is Tampa Bay.
2: 8.5 point spread. Even without Porter, you thought the defense would be able to make plays and all you saw was a comedy of errors. Right? Couple of big broken plays. You had the big Irving run. You had the Tez Johnson standing by himself doing jumping jacks like he was Jamie Tartt going, I would like the ball. Please give me the ball. And then he was able to go waltzing into the secondary clean and free. But Bucky Irving looked like the guy from the first 4 weeks of his rookie season tonight.
0: Yeah.
2: Like you want to talk about resurrecting hey, that guy was pretty good a couple years ago. This is pretty exciting.
0: This is just,
2: the Cowboys, it was awful.
0: It's embarrassing top to bottom. When you have no threat throwing the football. Jalen Daniels, hey, heroic night for the kid coming in and playing as well as he did, but this should have been a Cowboys walkover.
2: You know what, though?
0: This should have been a Cowboys PR. Hey, guess what? Hey, come root for the Dallas Cowboys. Look at us win games like this.
2: I got to say this, though. I mean, my tight end's got to catch the damn ball. I mean, that second interception, that goes right through his hands. Mm. Come on, man.
0: We'll have more on this game coming up next. Jerry Jones is meeting the media and speaking. We'll tell you what he said and the latest on the Guardians and the White Sox. Fox. We are
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13: Here's your Fox Sports Shoals updated forecast. A high wind watch begins at 7 a.m. Saturday and remains in effect until 7 a.m. Sunday. Mainly clear skies overnight with a low of 60. Lots of sunshine again Friday. Daytime highs approaching 88. From the Weatherology Weather Center, I'm meteorologist Jennifer Wojcicki. Right now, 73.
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16: 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Ball game. And there will be another ball game. Cleveland wins it here tonight by a final score of 9-5.
15: Cleveland Clinic, Guardians Radio Network. You just heard it. Guardians are still alive. They forced a game five that's going to be on Saturday in Cleveland. Time is still TBD. Jose Ramirez for Cleveland homered and ended with three RBI in the win. In the NFL, Buccaneers get their first win of the season after defeating the Cowboys in Dallas 24-16. Bucky Irving had 21 carries, 165 yards, a touchdown, and he caught a touchdown pass from undrafted rookie quarterback Jalen Daniels, who ended 19 of 25 for 189 yards and that touchdown. I'm Monty Bolaños.
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22: Hello, welcome inside. 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
22: 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The crown is yours. Now we're going to hear from Jerry Jones coming up in a minute, meeting the media, following the Cowboys' incredibly disappointing loss tonight.
26: He's the daddy.
22: To the Tampa Bay Buccaneers. But very first, I wouldn't be the person I am. If it's only It's there's still another game, T-shirt. Still another game.
0: Is there?
22: There is.
0: You sure?
22: I have to do a wellness check.
2: You
22: on
2: know
22: the
2: it's all your
22: left.
2: Fault, though, Jason.
22: How's it my fault?
2: Really?
22: How's it my fault?
2: Really?
22: I didn't say the White Sox are going to win the World Series. What did I do? I didn't say anything. But I got to check in.
2: Aaron, good feelings. Are you good?
22: Okay, blah, it's not
2: blah.
22: Over.
2: They're winning. They're not- Jerk. Your fault. All you.
22: Okay, hang on.
2: Anything. Like, hang on. You glom onto people's teams and you murder them. Time and time again. Okay. Look what you did to the city of Detroit. All You've done it twice. Right. You did it to the Lions and you did it to the Pistons. And now you're putting that voodoo on. You picked the Chargers to win the Super Bowl.
22: I did not pick the Chargers
2: to win the Super Bowl. And Justin Herbert, like, to be like a superhero. And now you got Jim Harbaugh wanting to fight everybody. Your fault.
22: Okay. All right.
2: Your fault. Let's... Putting your misery in your Mets everything else. I got Knicks. Everybody else sucks. So you put that voodoo on us.
22: Okay.
0: Jason, you want to hear what Will Venable said?
22: Okay.
0: Do you know who that is?
22: Yeah.
0: I can educate you.
22: Yes. No, I know.
0: He's the manager of the White Sox.
22: Yeah, no, I know.
0: Okay.
22: I just, when you ask me if I want to hear sound from an athlete, because I know
0: it's not an athlete.
22: I know that.
0: It's a manager.
22: Yes. When a sports figure.
0: Yes.
22: When you ask me if I want to hear something from a sports figure, I'm immediately suspicious.
0: Why?
22: Because you don't know anything.
0: How do you know?
22: Because you tell me you don't.
0: I'm telling you,
2: he's been playing a dullard for years.
22: Who's that tight end for the Pats that was great? Now he works for Fox.
0: Are you talking about Gronkowski?
22: Yeah, Gronkowski. Yeah.
0: I love him.
22: Anyway, go ahead.
0: So great syrup, too.
2: Yeah, no, composer.
22: It is. But sure. Yeah.
0: You want to hear what he said, though?
22: The fifth movement was great. Yeah.
0: This was directly after the loss.
22: I'm really...
0: On field. Asked him, how is this going to go?
2: You ready what he said?
22: Okay. All right.
9: It's over, Johnny. It's over.
0: Sorry, Mike.
22: I love the fact that you...
2: No, you made that, but that's at me. That's not at him.
22: Okay.
0: I said, sorry, Mike.
22: I love the fact that I'm sure you Googled White Sox manager to get the name to then say,
0: of course.
22: Do you want to hear what Will... And then you said to Frostburg, is it Venable? Is it Venable? Is it vulnerable?
2: Vrabel.
22: Is it voluble?
0: Vrabel?
22: Is this the Rossini guy? No. Okay, different guy. Okay. Oh, got it.
0: Why you got to bring up Rossini?
22: This is Will Venable. Wait.
0: Why'd you bring up Diana?
22: Okay, now, and it wasn't Max Venable. All right.
2: Dirty Diana.
22: So, okay.
0: Just so dirty.
22: Okay.
0: What?
22: Very good. Very good. That went a lot better than I thought it was going to go.
0: Thank you.
22: Yeah, no, it went
0: a lot better. What did you think I was
22: going to do? I don't know. Hence my getting a little nervous.
2: It was getting hot.
0: Yeah.
2: Like those wings.
0: What was I going to do?
22: I mean, this is like...
0: Do you have your hand over the dump?
22: This is like, what if I came up to you and I just said, because I can't even do it. What if I just said something incredibly insightful about anime? You would go, well, hey, do you want to hear what Omega Charges Art is worth right now? And they're like, I don't know. But if I said something smart in anime, you would go, whoa, Jason, what is this?
0: Oh, no, I'd be worried about? This is like Kay Adams' new face.
22: Oh, wow.
0: Yeah.
22: Okay, well,
2: that's bad.
22: Okay. All right. See, I let this go on too long.
2: Maybe a bridge too far.
0: No, it's kind of like the whole Dirty Diana Michael Jackson thing.
2: You're not coming back from that. You know, moonwalk that one back.
22: Yeah, no.
0: Just remember, Jason.
22: Yeah.
0: Remember plastic what? Surgery, bad.
22: Yeah. Okay.
0: Tara Reeves, proof of it.
22: Yeah, let's move. We're going to move on.
0: Okay.
22: We're going to move on past Will Venable and being over John. And I'm going to do what I said I was going to do from the beginning. That is just have a wellness check on my friend to my left. But before
2: I'm not
22: we
2: good,
22: do that,
2: Bob.
22: No, I know. But let me just say, because I want to just, you know, I got to do the Billy Bean and Moneyball. Okay, whoa, my turn. I never said it was the era of good feeling for the White Sox. I said it was the era of good feeling for the Bears.
2: And me.
22: It is. Yes. Because you're still a Bears fan, and the Bears are the best team in the NFL. So I did not
2: say
22: that.
2: They're on the medal stand, yeah.
22: I said your White Sox are a great story. It's also a bad story because the fact the White Sox are where they are makes me go, what the hell have the Mets and other teams been doing for the last 2 years that the White Sox can go from 121 losses to this place? But... I want to make sure you're okay. Clearly you're not, so let's talk about it. Because I know tonight's game, watching the errors and various mental
1: mistakes made by the White Sox. I believe all 9 runs were unearned. I know that took a lot out of you.
2: A lot of toll.
1: Yeah.
2: Yeah, I mean, okay. when the number of walks you issue is some multiple of your strikeouts.
1: Yeah, that's as
2: you said. And equal to the number of times you strike out. Another 12 for the White Sox tonight.
1: That's a lot of strikeouts. That's a lot of strikeouts.
2: Coming after the 19 strikeout performance last night.
1: Lozinski struck out 3 times. Yeah, it was a tough night. It was tough.
2: Why you got to drag my guy? They call me the baby bull. I was kind of big, and I had a big ass like he did.
1: Dick Allen struck out 3 times.
2: Legend,
1: tough day.
2: 72 MVP.
1: Very tough. Yes.
2: Greatest Sports Illustrated cover of all time. Cigarette in the dugout.
1: Yeah, no, it's
2: legend.
1: Yeah, no, that's legendary.
2: Hall of Famer.
1: But I know Dick Allen. But I know you're not doing well right now.
2: No. This was a tough one to watch, right? A game of inches as it is. That ball had eyes. We saw it with Joe Adell and the triple yesterday. You see it today as you're trying to get out of the first inning. You walk the bases full and you've got to go to the bullpen. And you know it was a bullpen game, but the fact that you had to go so quickly, 2/3 of an inning, Hagen Smith trying to give you everything he had. Fetty came in solid, not spectacular. A couple of home runs leave the ballpark eventually, and then it becomes a

0: me to lie to you and tell you everything is great.
1: No, no, I don't want you to like.
0: Man.
1: No, you.
0: You just lost two games at home.
1: Yeah.
0: You had the wrong person throwing out the first pitch. It should have been the Pope.
1: Well, the first one.
0: And where has the Pope been, oh, by the way? Where has the Pope been? You should have had this series in a sweep already.
1: Pope's got a lot of stuff to do.
0: He could spend 5 seconds coming to the
1: today
0: field.
1: Today we got Brendan Hunt.
2: Well, what's more important, Mike?
0: It's good to get Coach Beard out there.
2: Being in Rome or the White Sox?
1: I think there were plans to get him in for a future.
0: And TJ, clearly the White Sox could be roaming the offseason if they don't win another game soon. TJ.
1: How'd you like this pen stuck in your neck?
0: I'm just saying. You want me to be real, and I'm being like, this is where, like, you know, like Ted Lasso, where, hey, sometimes we just talk. We don't like the conversation, but it's real.
1: No, you have to go through it.
0: I don't feel good for you.
1: No,
0: man.
1: The last couple, I mean, and this was the thing, talking about the Guardians down the stretch as we did in the regular season, long before anybody cared about the division because, you know, the show is, you know, partial ownership. I get to, you get to watch me live and die with the White Sox. 9-1 down the stretch. A lot of last minute heroics. That's what this team does. They string together hits. Ramirez with the huge home run. As soon as it was hit, I'm glad I didn't break any of the cameras or televisions. Because you saw the look of hate in my eyes.
0: Yeah, no. I get it.
1: And my heart rate raised quite a bit. Probably not good for my blood pressure at all.
0: Yeah, no. Look, now the reason I say this is I don't feel great for you is that, like, it's not that you just lost tonight. It's that the White Sox bullpen has been really good.
1: They got worked a lot, though.
0: Really good. Yeah. But now tonight you saw it was all 9 runs were off the bullpen. So now the Guardians, they're feeling great feasting off of you guys tonight going into game 5. Like, that's what I mean when I just don't feel like, hey, you lost this game, go back. But this was the big strength, right? This doesn't happen to you guys.
1: But yeah, I mean, you had the opportunity, and several squandered. I mean, you go back, first inning on their side was one. White Sox had a couple of other opportunities. You had a leadoff walk and then 3 straight guys struck out, without really putting up good at bats, right? That's what you're talking about, extending at bats at this point, and that's been the hallmark for all the teams that have advanced, right? Forcing the guy into pitch 8 of an at bat, and then him making a mistake.
0: Yeah.
1: White Sox were not very good at that. They had the one chance for the monster inning when my guy Sam got hit in the ass, and it looked like things were gonna keep going, and just like that, it abruptly stopped.
0: But dude,
1: the scoring ended until Vargas hits the home run at the end.
0: In the field tonight, you looked like the Yankees. Like, you looked like the Yankees tonight.
1: Well, I don't think we got credited with,
0: I don't know how you don't.
1: The White Sox got credited with 3 or 4 errors.
0: I mean, there are 3.
1: The dive by Montgomery is still one that's going to live in infamy of what exactly did he see and not. It's kind of like going back to the wall. I don't know. Let's drag Mesa in this.
0: Okay.
1: When you go back to the wall and your gloves closed at the wall before the ball's even descending to where you are.
0: Sure.
1: And people were still trying to argue that you were somehow going to catch it. It still seems... what's it? Fuzzy math.
0: Yeah.
1: To me. But no, this one hurt. Because again, bullpen's been relied on a lot.
0: Mm-hmm.
1: It's a bullpen game and they worked heavy, a lot of heavy pitch counts. Give Cleveland all credit. They're very patient at the plate.
0: Yeah. Yeah. I mean, I didn't see this coming. You know,
2: I did the second you put it out there.
0: What did I put out there, Frostburg?
2: That the White Sox are looking good?
0: Whoa, come on. I wasn't the only person. They were up 2-0 when the first two games.
2: No, but it doesn't matter when anybody else says it. Only when you do.
0: I said it's the era of good feeling for the Bears. It's the era of good feeling
2: for the
0: Bears.
2: Second you said that.
0: No, the Bears are fine.
2: They're doomed.
0: Yeah,
1: they're not fine.
2: They're far from fine after that.
1: Manunga's got the worst injury you could possibly have that on an injury sheet sounds like it's made up.
2: He's now got Manungai.
0: Yeah. No, I mean, look, that's not on me.
1: No, it's all your fault.
0: The weekday is not on me.
1: No,
0: it's
1: you
0: baseball.
1: Keep. It's like you built a little thing that you now pray against all my stuff.
0: It's the weekdays. Weekdays are not on me unless it's baseball.
2: Jason, do you know how you get Manungai?
0: How do you get?
1: Careful.
0: No, I think I know what he's going to say. Just by knowing Frostburg for the past 15 years, I know exactly what he's going
2: to
0: say.
2: Fair enough. Didn't even need to.
0: No, I know. You're talking about Bob's Pillow?
2: Jokes write themselves.
1: Anyway, game 5's on Saturday.
0: Hey, guys. Jay got a thing in his eye. So I don't feel great about you, but you do have Sean Burke going, and you know how much I love Sean Burke, the goalie.
1: Well, there is that.
0: You have Sean Burke going, so I'm of course I'm rooting for you, and you have Sean Burke going. So I'll be hearing Brass Bonanza and a little bit of Lenny Kravitz and thinking about your number one, Sean Burke. Like I'm excited for that for
1: one
0: you.
1: On the road before, you can do it again. Yeah. So, yeah. The dogfight for game five.
0: If the opposing pitcher was Jason Mazzotti or Brandon Bussey, I would say, well, then I don't feel great for you. But you have Sean Burke going. So I feel pretty good about that.
1: Well, fair enough.
0: Yeah.
1: And it's not like starting pitching is exactly the hallmark of the Guardians.
0: No, that is true. Although, how many strikeouts for Williams in the last...
1: That's the guy you don't want to see.
0: How many did he have? He got the last three outs tonight, too.
1: Yeah. Yeah, but now he's spent, they tell me.
0: I mean, that just for a second, for your game five pitcher to come in and get the final three outs tonight, when it looked like, hey, this is going to be a game we don't need you in the ninth inning. Oh, wait, we need you in the ninth inning because the White Sox stringing some hits together here. To get those last three outs, and I'm showing up for game five, like, wow. Like, if you have money on the LDS, the ALDS MVP, I got to think it's even flip side of even money on Gavin Williams, because if they win this game on Saturday, he's going to win it.
1: Let's see, ALDS.
0: You know what, Ramirez is having a good last couple of games, but wow. I mean, Williams, the first game he had, closing out tonight, if he closes out game
1: No, he was insane, yeah. No question about it. But yeah. He didn't have to throw 18 pitches.
0: No, yeah. I mean, he might be the Jalen Brunson of this ALDS.
1: All right, you can't keep defaulting back to the Knicks.
0: Why can't I?
1: Because if it wasn't for a tip-in by somebody else, he's a guy that shot an air ball.
0: Okay, well, maybe Murakami can be Ananobi. No, he didn't shoot an air ball. It hit the front of the rim and bounced up in the air. Okay, not an air ball. Hit the front of the rim.
1: Same a difference.
0: Bounced up in the air. Did you say it's same a difference?
1: Same a difference.
0: Same a difference.
1: Sorry, I've been celebrating Sam Antonacci so much.
0: I can't think of what happened to the White Sox. Huh? Same a difference. Ah!
1: You shut it, your face, okay?
2: Do you guys know who Will Venable is?
3: It's over, Johnny.
0: What's wrong
3: it's
0: with
3: over.
0: You? All right, so... Jason Smith, Mike Harmon, live from the Fox Sports Radio studios. Coming up next, well, there you go. That's how wellness checks go here on Fox Sports Radio. We will hear from Jerry Jones and the latest on the Cowboys debacle on Thursday night. That's next. 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
24: Here's your Fox Sports Shoals updated forecast. A high wind watch begins at 7 a.m. Saturday and remains in effect until 7 a.m. Sunday. Lows level off around 60 overnight under mainly clear skies. Highs around 88 Friday, mainly clear skies. From the Weatherology Weather Center, I'm meteorologist Paul Trombley. Currently, it's 73 degrees.
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0: best friend, Mike Harmon.
1: It's over, Johnny. It's over. 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
2: You know what's too bad?
0: What's that?
2: That we don't have Morosi on, because he'd try to pick me up.
0: Yeah, well, no.
2: He'd be all positive for me.
0: Listen,
2: not
0: I.
2: Not you.
0: I'm positive when there's something to be positive about. Just, you know, I'm not saying the door's closed for the White Sox after tonight, but still, man, dude, you blew a 2-game lead at home. Your bullpen, which has been your strength, got worked, and now the bullpen's exhausted going into Saturday. I mean, you have Sean Burke, who's one of the best goalies of the 90s, on the mound for you. Like, I feel good for you from that perspective.
2: Bullpen has pitched a lot of innings, no question about it.
0: Boy, Ramirez is heating up. Guardians have all the momentum, and, you know, Williams has had a great series. So, yeah, I mean, I'm being realistic.
2: Nah, there's no thing as momentum. There's 48 hours.
0: The best thing I can, anyone can always be, I'm not being serious about this, is that the best thing you can always ask for, and I see this online all the time, like going, hey, what's the right thing to say when a boss says to you, where do you see yourself in 5 years, right? The best thing I can tell you now, being in doing this business, whatever business you're in really, but doing this now in radio and TV and everywhere for the last 30, you know, better part of the last 30 years, is that I could tell you that the one thing you want from a boss, a manager, someone who is your direct report at work, the number one thing you want that you should have, that you should get, is the truth. Don't tell me things are great when they're not. I'm a professional now. I'm an adult. I can take good news. I can take bad news. I can take constructive news. The best thing you can always do is be truthful. Just tell me the truth. Don't lie to me. Don't tell me something else. That's just going to upset me. But just tell me the truth. The truth is the best thing you can always ask for in any job. And that's why when we talk about this, I tell you the truth. I'm not saying you can't win. I'm saying that, boy, this was you were home and just needed to win.
2: Home teams,
0: game.
2: 18-21 all time in game five.
0: Hope was nowhere. Nowhere.
2: Pope's like, you know, a deity.
0: What else?
2: Everywhere.
0: Well, he's the Pope. What else does the Pope have going on that's more important than 5 seconds of making sure the White Sox win?
2: You don't think the Pope gave it its time?
0: 5 seconds. No, I think because we'd know.
2: Hey.
0: We'd know.
2: Have you never heard the Garth Brooks song, Unanswered Prayers? Some of God's greatest gifts. All the things you ask for that you say, why didn't I get this? And then 5 years later, the truth is revealed.
0: But you're praying to the God who loves the White Sox. You're not just praying to a God that goes, I don't know what baseball is. You're praying to a God who loves the White Sox. Hey, how about a little something for us? It's a tiny little bit here.
2: Said I didn't do enough.
0: I'm just saying I didn't do enough. You're really jumping into it now. What? See, I can tell that something is wrong with you. Something's going on here.
2: Just general agitation.
0: good. That's what we call a segue. Speaking of general agitation, Jerry Jones just got done meeting the media following the Cowboys' incredibly embarrassing loss to the Tampa Bay Buccaneers on Thursday night. At least, hey, I'll tell you the truth there. You did not suffer the worst loss on Thursday night in sports. Even though it was
2: my brother, Susan, all our friends and family that were there in attendance, and they saw that sixth inning.
0: Oh, well, I mean, I'm okay, not the colloquial we, but I mean, like in the world of sports, you did not.
2: Oh, not even
0: the worst.
2: I mean, medal stand, but right now more bronze than
0: okay. Yeah,
2: because remember the other guy can't jump anymore.
0: Oh yeah, no, we fired.
2: And
0: they
2: fell down. Yeah.
0: That's even better for you because it goes Cowboys.
2: Well, what about the face?
0: It goes Cowboys, Embiid. White Sox. Cowboys, Embiid, White Sox. That's your order.
2: You're just cutting off the conversation there?
0: Yep.
2: You're not Cowboys, even opening that door?
0: Cowboys, Embiid, okay. White Sox. So the Cowboys, I mean, this is the worst Cowboys loss in a long years. How embarrassing this was. An 0-4 team with a backup quarterback that had hardly any experience. This was a gimme game. This is the equivalent of, hey, Michigan paid Western Michigan all that money to come here. Michigan paid Appalachian State all that money to come and beat us, right?
2: Here's $1.2 million here.
0: Like the Cowboys did. They paid the Tampa Bay Buccaneers all that money to come in and beat them on Thursday Night Football for their first win of the year. So here's Jerry Jones, who met the media a few moments ago, dealing with
3: extraordinarily disappointed. really do need to get it done.
2: Hold on a second. Is he riding off with the Sons of Anarchy?
0: I don't know. They got him on the back of a motorcycle.
4: Even John started the Harley.
2: He's going to a rally? Hey, we're going to Sturgis.
5: Here's the thing. I think the Hunnam kid is going to kill Peg Bundy, and it's going to be Rose Red's going to be the episode. Then the Thing is going to show up at the end driving a truck.
2: Hurry up, Dad!
5: The Hunter kid's going to drive right into it. And meanwhile, the guy who played in the Beauty and the Beast on a television show, he's going to get it in season 5. Make sure to run over Dad.
3: Basically, were very physical. I thought both their fronts. Was really surprised at how well they ran the ball, how they ran it between the tackles. That was surprising. And we thought if they were going to run it, they'd do it outside. And thought we'd put it on the quarterback's shoulders, their staff, their quarterback, all their players. Got a great victory here tonight, and it was a tough loss for us.
0: You know what I like is that in the last, 15 seconds, twice, Tyshire just put in a little bit of a motorcycle
2: a little extra,
0: just, really low under it. I hope you got to hear that. That's like the extras. You know, hey, there's some hidden features here in the DVD. So we turn the motorcycles off, and Jerry Jones is surprised how they ran the football between the tackles, which is really only one of two ways you can run the football. You either run between the tackles or outside the tackles. We know Jerry Jones knows about stopping the run, right? That's why, he traded Micah Parsons to get more run stuffers.
2: Well, he wasn't really a run guy. So, I mean, that, in theory, should have been a win.
0: He said, what was the phrase Frostberg? He said he's extraordinarily disappointed.
2: Yeah, extraordinarily.
0: Yeah. Is that what he said? Extraordinarily disappointed.
4: Outside of the bad words that were said?
0: Yeah.
5: Did real extraordinary. I can't even, look.
4: He said really bad words like Dak.
0: Yeah.
2: 5.1 yards per carry allowed coming into the game.
0: Let me give you, we talked about the doom and gloom for the Cowboys, right? Cause there's nothing good right now. Because as we said, Jerry Jones decided to go all in and challenge the Cowboys after the loss to the Ravens. And now where do you go? It's a 17 game regular season. It's 18 weeks. You got to know when to put your foot on the pedal and when to ease off it a little bit. And coming back from Rio, he decided to say, I'm playing that card now. No excuses. This, you could tell how mad he was. I get it. I understand it was a bad loss. It's also, you're still in September. And you got to have a place to go because the NFL season's longer than it's ever been. You can't go from 0 to 60 right away. Because now what do you do? This is worse than what happened in Rio. Rio was, you want to talk about the very end of the game and what happened and how you blew the final possession by getting too cute when you tried to score. You took yourself away from scoring a touchdown. You kicked it in the end zone. I don't think that's that big a deal as it is how badly you defended the pass from Lamar Jackson. But that was bad. This is worse than that because this was a win that you should have gotten. Cowboys going to Rio to play the Ravens. That's a toss up game. Mm-hmm. How do you travel? Who still has gas in the tank at the end? This is a homecoming game. This is like getting your ass kicked on homecoming night. Boy, they came in and really beat us. Thought we were going to win tonight. We scheduled the easiest opponent we could. This is worse, but now there's nowhere to go if you're the Cowboys because you already threatened, which is why I say Jerry Jones has to have something big coming, right? Whether it's shot and Heim, someone's going to lose a job, get waived, get demoted. Something big is happening. Maybe it's Schottenheimer. Maybe it's something on the offense. Maybe it's an assistant coach. Whatever it is, it's going to be something. But the flip side of it is this. The NFC East stinks.
2: But that's it.
0: The NFC East stinks. As positive as I've been about the Giants, this is still a Giants team playing without their quarterback who started out having a great season. I told you things are going to be good for the Giants for a while, and they will be in the playoff hunt mainly because of their schedule. They're not going to suddenly be world beaters. They're going to eventually play teams that are a little bit better than the Titans and the Cardinals, and then it's going to be a fight. So, but as much as I like them and not quitting and staying in it, let's be honest, they're going to be around a 500 team all season. The Commanders, you have no idea what you're getting from them from week to week. Maybe they look good. Maybe they don't. Maybe Jaden Daniels is a quarterback. Maybe he's not. Maybe the head coach is going to keep his job. Maybe he's not. The Eagles, you see the problems. When we said a week and a half ago, the Eagles have problems, I feel like this is on me because now you look, you traded away a lineman.
4: Absolutely on you.
0: You had people on social media going, are the Eagles tanking? Right? Like Lane Johnson, we talked about him with Jay Glazer mm-hmm. going through the mental health issues that he is, stepping away from the game. The Eagles, to keep it on the field, they have problems. I don't know if this season ends and Jalen Hurts is their quarterback next year.
2: Well, because you got injuries all over the place, right? Bigsby's on IR.
0: Barkley's hurt.
2: You look at Devontae Smith's missed time. Yep. Goddard's finally back, but what percentage of him was back coming into the year, let alone injuries now? You talk about the offensive line, trading Juergens away, and Lane Johnson probably was in his last year. We talked about that. But you thought, here's the offensive line that you've always had steady. And they have a couple of young guys they like. That's all fine and good. That's not multiple Pro Bowler.
0: New system as well that everybody's got to get used
2: to. Another new offensive coordinator. Eventually, something's got to give. You come into this game, right? They end up losing 24-16. Coming in out of week four, they had 40 more points scored than the Giants, 47 points more scored than the Eagles, and 34 points more than the juggernaut that is the Washington Commanders. Now, the Commanders have also given up nearly as many points as the Cowboys here. But to your point, it is a mess in the division. So you need to just play competent football. And this is one that you can't give away. All right, you have Green Bay next. They got the Bears on Sunday, one of the big Fox games. And then the following week, you've got those said Eagles. So this was one that you needed to win. 8.5-point favorite, and I like the homecoming analogy. Selling $20 tickets to the party level, I'm sure, was in vogue. And instead, you're looking around going, this Daniels kid's pretty good. Bucky Irving's running like his hair's on fire. And we can't stop him for anything. Like, Jerry Jones, I mean, this is about as angry as the way he said it was extraordinarily.
0: And that's why I think something's coming. Something big is coming because he can't just let it go and say, well, we'll get back at it.
2: Brings Jimmy Johnson back.
0: Oh, Jimmy Johnson back. Maybe Troy Aikman takes over as head coach of the Cowboys.
2: Ooh. Well, he doesn't have a contract with ESPN at the end of the year.
0: Bring Troy right in. Sure. Yeah. Now, Frostberg, you got something on how bad tonight was for the Cowboys?
4: You want to know how bad things were for tonight?
0: How bad were things for the Cowboys?
4: Dak was on his way walking the locker room. Just how bad were things?
0: How bad?
4: An AT&T employee, AT&T Stadium employee, said embarrassing out loud to Dak's face as he was walking by.
0: You're kidding.
4: And Dak Prescott looks at him with the ultimate death stare.
0: This is real.
4: This is an AT&T Stadium employee.
0: Whoa, that happened?
4: Ready?
0: Ow.
4: And Dak is giving him the death stare.
0: Whoa. Whoa. See, that's something where, like I said last night, man, is stuff like this real? Is stuff like this
4: AI? AT&T Stadium employee.
0: Yeah, I'm watching it right now that you said it because it's just gone out here. Yeah, Dak is walking by, and he's walking by himself.
4: He can't believe himself that
0: you hear a guy say embarrassing, and Dak keeps walking, and he turns back to look at the guy that says embarrassing. Wow.
4: That guy's for sure getting fired.
2: Yeah, I was going to say, that guy's not gonna be there anymore.
0: Well, what if it's Stephen Jones? I think maybe he'll keep the job.
4: I'm pretty sure he left on his Harley.
2: Hey, well, they sent someone back to go talk to said employee.
0: Steven, I need you to go down there and tell Dak how embarrassing tonight
4: was. You guys have been watching football for how long? I've never seen a stadium employee say something like this to the quarterback, ever.
0: No. I mean, or I've never seen it where it's been publicized. Like, I don't know if someone has said something in the past to a guy walking
4: by. The quarterback of the team turns around in his home stadium?
0: Come on, man. You saw Newman say, nice game, pretty boy, to Keith Hernandez.
2: Oh, nicely done. That's a good pull right there. But yeah, I mean, they actually sent one of the guys back.
0: Go find out who that guy is.
2: Front.
4: I'm telling you, that guy's done.
2: Go find right, Dak. So there's two guys from the staff walking in front of Dak. After that said, one of the guys turns around and bolts back to go, all right, who said that?
4: 100%.
2: Walks all the way back down.
0: That is insane. Wow. Well, so I thought things were, well, no, showing you there's no such thing as rock bottom because the Cowboys have hit and say, no, give me a better shovel. I can dig deeper. I can dig deeper right here.
2: Digger.
0: Woo. Time now to find out what's trending in the wide world of sports from the only person maybe more upset that that AT&T employee in Texas Stadium because she had both Dak Prescott and CeeDee Lamb on her fantasy team tonight. It's Monty Bolaños.
6: Yeah, should I also add that I had the Cowboys defense? I just didn't want to add injury to insult.
0: Wow. Well, you know what? It's a free week for you then. Just, you know what? You have a stress-free Sunday because you know you're not going to win.
6: No, good times, though. Good times. This is part of the NFL, right? Wanting to, like, kill yourself? Okay. All right. Guardians. Wait. Let's go back to the NFL. I was going to go to baseball because I do have sound. I know the story is always in the losing locker room, as Ben Maller likes to say. But Jalen Daniels, the undrafted rookie quarterback that got the Buccaneers their first win of the season after defeating the Cowboys in Dallas 24-16. There's been a lot of videos after he was on the table with the crew from Amazon Prime. His mom goes out there and they have like this really sweet moment. Here's what he had to say after, and I'm sure there's a lot of sound, but here's a little bit of Jalen Daniels.
7: I look at myself as if I'm a UDFA rookie going out there and just trying to be able to make plays. At the end of the day, I know where I came from, and I think that's key, being able to remember where you came from. Obviously, you don't want to harp on the past. You don't want to look too far in the future. You want to stay where your feet are, but you have to be able to remember who you are and where you come from, because at the end of the day, I think that's my main motivation and why I continue to keep being the person I am.
6: He's got to be on such a high right now that trying to stay grounded has...
0: He just walked into Dallas and beat the Cowboys on national television.
6: And beat them. Like, didn't just get lucky and get a win here. Like, actually beat them. He ended 19 of 25, 189 yards, and a touchdown that went to Bucky Irving, who also had 21 carries to go along with 165 yards and a touchdown on the ground. CeeDee Lamb did leave in the second half with a quad injury and ended with 2 catches for 9 yards. Other news out of the NFL. Broncos head coach Sean Payton is taking over the play calling duties from offensive coordinator Davis Webb. Commanders quarterback Jaden Daniels has been cleared. He's going to start against the Giants in week 5 despite that elbow injury. Bears running back Kyle Manungai has toe turf that could cost him 1-2 games. He's not been ruled out for Sunday's game against the Packers, but he did missed his second straight practice today, and other Bears running back DeAndre Swift was limited in practice today. In the WNBA, Las Vegas Aces star Asia Wilson won her 5th MVP, her 3rd straight MVP, but 5th overall in her career. And in baseball, the Guardians are still alive. They outscored the White Sox in Chicago 9-5 to force a Game 5 in the ALDS. Jose Ramirez homered and ended with 3 RBI in the win. That Game 5 is on Saturday in Cleveland. Time is still TBD, and in hockey, there's still one game going on, guys. Maple Leafs and Golden Knights are tied at 3 with about 90 seconds to go in the third period. Back to you.
0: Thanks a bunch, Monty.
6: Yes.
0: So how many fantasy points do you have after tonight? 8?
6: Hopefully.
0: Okay.
6: Hopefully. Because right, I'm pretty sure the Cowboys defense got me minus.
0: Yeah.
6: You know what I'm saying? I haven't looked. Why? Because like you just said,
0: CeeDee Lamb was what? 1 catch for 4 yards, right?
6: 2 catches for 9 yards.
0: 2 for 9. Okay.
2: Yeah, 2 for 9 before departing.
0: Wait. Do you have is it a PPR league?
6: No.
0: Sorry about that. So it's 0.9 instead of 2.9.
6: Okay. Last I checked, it was 0 for CeeDee.
0: Okay.
2: Oh, he doesn't even get the round up.
0: Why?
6: Yeah.
0: You don't get a round up to 1?
2: No. Didn't even get the the decimal place.
6: No. Wow. No. Nice.
0: Big 10 0. Thank you, Monty. Coming up next, more on this breaking story about the Cowboys and the AT&T Stadium employee. This is insane. Jason and Mike Fox.
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25: 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A high wind watch begins at 7 a.m. Saturday and continues until 7 a.m. Sunday. Lows level off around 60 overnight under mainly clear skies. High temperatures reach up to 86. Friday, sunshine mixed with clouds at times. From the Weatherology Weather Center, I'm meteorologist Ray Miller. Right now, 72.
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0: Aaron Donald not traveling to Australia. He will not play opening week for the Rams as he ramps up to get ready to play. This is the right call. As I have said, the Rams are handling this wrong. I don't need to see him until the middle of the season. We should not be seeing him until after Halloween at the earliest.
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0: Lance. Fox Sports Radio. Into a crisis time. The show with my best friend, Mike Harmon. All right, so we're on. I thought we were going to start playing some Motley Crue over the top there at Oily AM. Yeah.
1: Or a little bit of Jackal.
0: Rock me, roll me.
1: So we're on this news story that's come out, started to take over in the last few minutes. That video of Dak Prescott walking off the field to the locker room following the Cowboys' loss tonight, and an AT&T Stadium employee, as Dak walked by, the guy yells out, "Embarrassing." Dak looks back, keeps going, doesn't do anything, and then you see about a minute or so later, another employee goes back to check and see what's going on with that person, who said it, what the deal was. Now, this starts to get out there on social media because someone's got a camera on the players as they're walking off the field. So this gets out there. Now, in the last few minutes, it's become a big deal. Brian Schottenheimer was just asked about that situation in his post-game press conference about the employee saying, hey, guy walked up to Dak and said, embarrassing. And here's Brian Schottenheimer's response to what happened.
2: Take that as a disrespect. When someone that works for you says, this was embarrassing.
3: I didn't say I didn't take it as disrespect. Yeah, you said that. I didn't say that. I said it's motivating. What's people are allowed to say what they want to say?
1: I take that as motivating. People are allowed to say what they want to say. They get into the disrespect. Here's an employee saying this to Dak Prescott. I have to take back what I said earlier this hour when I said this is rock bottom. This is the worst for the Dallas Cowboys. No. Since this story is broken now, it's gotten even worse. Like, this is now even more embarrassing that now they're not only going to deal with the fallout of losing at home to an 0-4 team with a backup quarterback who would quit on the season. It's that end. Oh, by the way, somebody who works for you guys insulted the quarterback as he walked by. Not that this isn't the first time it's probably happened. I'm sure this has happened times before in the past where guys walk by and who knows, somebody either had money on the game or was upset, said something, but this gets out, right? This gets out. It's out on social media. And now the Cowboys have to deal with, here's a guy that works for the stadium telling Dak Prescott it was embarrassing. He's lying.
4: He's spitting facts. You want people to be truthful to you?
1: He's not lying.
4: I don't want you to lie to me.
1: He's not lying.
4: Hey, good game, Dak.
1: But when I say this is the worst Cowboys loss in years, it just got even worse because now you have to deal with this part of it as well.
4: Yeah, well, you also had Schottenheimer being asked if he was going to look at changes at his staff. Gordon, I'm going to look at everything. I'll spend time trying to figure it out, getting a chance to step back with these five games and see what we need to improve. .. I think we were all off. But, yeah, when this gets to be a punchline, right, we had the oct over for the Yankees on the back of the New York Post. Yeah. Can't wait to see what all the Dallas headlines are and the talking points come about off of Dallas radio. But for Schottenheimer, it's awful. You hired a new coordinator. Jerry Jones took big swings. I mean, I like that he's measured, saying, hey, it's motivating because that's the attitude of where we're at. I'd like him to have a little more fire in the belly. But,
1: well, I mean, look,
4: you got to be measured.
1: Do you want him yelling at a reporter in the postgame press conference?
4: No, but just more you go WWE work where you're not yelling at him, but you're just, you know, you're drawing to it to where it's not, I got my hands full. It's like, we're going to look at it all and ponder the meaning of life.
1: That's not that big a deal for you because this is the public thing. I don't want you to think that stuff is spiraling out of control because if you lose your cool, then you know everybody's lost their cool. I'm out of order. You're out of order. This whole team is out of order, right? So I get that part of it. I don't fault him on that because I love a good meltdown more than anybody else.
4: Oh, no, I'm not looking for meltdown, just more the, hey, we struggled here. We had that and get to the specificity of it. Like, yeah, we were all not great. Like, no, coach, we watched the game. Just, we understand that.
1: There's nowhere to go from here. Yes, your division stinks, and that's good. That's the only good news. Your division stinks, but there's nowhere to go after this. You were challenged. You come back with this horrible effort against the Tampa Bay Buccaneers, and now you have employees insulting your quarterback. Bad things,
4: man. Well, I mean, I think they were trying to engage him in conversation.
1: We'll have more on this and a big night in the NBA next. We are Fox Sports.
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12: Here's your Fox Sports Shoals updated forecast. A high wind watch begins at 7 a.m. Saturday and continues until 7 a.m. Sunday. Lows around 60 overnight under mainly clear skies. High of 86 Friday, partly cloudy skies. From the Weatherology Weather Center, I'm meteorologist Jennifer Wojcicki. Right now, it's 72 degrees.
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13: 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That is what you just heard. Guardians keep their season alive to force a game 5 in the ALDS. That game 5 is going to be on Saturday in Cleveland. First pitch is set for 8 p.m. Eastern time. In the NFL, Buccaneers get their first win of the season after defeating the Cowboys in Dallas 24-16. Bucky Irving had 21 carries, 165 yards, a touchdown, and he caught a touchdown pass from quarterback Jalen Daniels. I'm Monty Bolaños.
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20: Well dressed hobo.
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19: We got Jay Glazer coming up in 20 minutes. NFL on Fox Insider, all the latest on the Cowboys' loss. What's happening with the Eagles? Sean Payton now calling plays again for the Broncos. Although I will say, like, you know, for something like that, for a coach to not use a superpower, I'm like, okay, I get where, you know, like Superman wants to live a certain way and I don't want that to be Superman. But, like, if your superpower is calling plays, then you should be calling plays. Like, I get that you want to make it work, and Davis Webb, they tried to make it work. But if that's what you do, great. If that's one of the things, you should be doing
20: sometimes that. Your mentees aren't any good.
19: Don't run that play. It's embarrassing. We're dealing with the latest drama coming off of the Cowboys' loss to the Tampa Bay Buccaneers. Don't worry. We'll get to a guy that may have actually had a worse night than the Cowboys in a minute. But following the Cowboys' loss tonight, Dak Prescott walking to the locker room. An AT&T Stadium employee called out embarrassing to Dak as he walked by.
20: Truth teller.
19: Dak kept walking. It was Stephen Jones. Dak kept walking, turned around. It was Tony Romo. Dak kept walking. He's got free time.
20: He does. Jerry probably still gives him a badge.
19: Embarrassing, Dak. Remember you took my job all those years ago and pushed me to television? Ha, ha, ha, ha. Now shoes on the other foot, isn't it now? Ha, ha.
20: Said I wasn't critical enough. Huh?
19: Jim. Dak just walked by me, Jim. Dak walks by the guy that yells out embarrassing, looks for a couple of seconds, and keeps going. A few seconds later, because video, this is cell phone video that was taken from somebody, because, you know, the players are all walking by, mm-hmm. going to the locker room, and, you know, this happens. So following that, and a different employee was sent back to find whoever said it for whatever reason. Fire the guy. For whatever reason to find that person. So now we're dealing with this kind of drama on top of the fact the Cowboys had their most embarrassing loss in years. Here's Brian Schottenheimer. He's asked about the employee saying embarrassing to Dak Prescott following the game, and listen very closely to Brian Schottenheimer's answer.
21: Coach, it was when Dak was walking down the aisle, there was an employee who yelled the word embarrassing. Is that frustrating to hear that even people inside the building and inside the stadium are making comments like that outside of the fans?
22: Motivating. We believe in what we're doing. We believe that we have good players, good coaches, and we believe the solution is in this room, and we're going to get back to work.
19: Yeah. See, here's the thing. I get that he doesn't want to make a big deal about it, and I get that he wants to move on from it. Now, unfortunately, I live in the real world, and I know that this is going to be the dominant storyline around the Cowboys for the next 10 days, maybe for the season, the guy that walked by Dak and said embarrassing, right? There are certain things that go in and go along with being a coach that maybe not always is it a thing you want to do, but it's something that you should do for the greater good. Right. Like, and I was thinking about this today, right? With Asia Wilson winning the MVP in the WNBA and Becky Hammon talking about Asia Wilson the last few days about Becky Hammon talking all about the Fever fans and everything else. I'm just going, oh, well, Becky Hammon just likes to talk. If it's something Becky Hammon likes, she likes to talk about it, but she won't take any ownership over the Brunson comments, right? Because that still is in my head. Like, won't take any ownership over the Brunson comments about him winning the title and she saying he was never going to win. And I'm thinking about that today, and I'm saying, you know, this is where I go to points where I go, how do I know more about coaching than Becky Hammon? Like, there's certain times where I know as a coach, like, this is where if you're Becky Hammon, you go, you know what? He was great. He proved me wrong. He was terrific. All the plaudits, all the flowers for him. He is an incredible player and deserves to be an NBA champion. But she couldn't even say that. She couldn't say that.
20: Why does that bother you so much?
19: For whatever reason, she couldn't say that. Because she wanted the smoke and all the attention mm-hmm. with the criticism. But when she's wrong, I can't take it. And I don't want to talk about it. I can't take it and I don't want to talk about it. I was wrong. But when you're a coach, you say, because now this is what people think about Becky Hammon. You think Becky Hammon, Aces head coach. It's, oh, yeah, yeah, yeah, Jalen Brunson. Yeah, not a 1A, not a dude, right? If she, all she had to do was just say that, and maybe she didn't want to, but as a coach, you want to take care of a storyline. You want to move on. You want to do the best thing for your team, for yourself. The best thing was for her to just say, great player, because it's not in a wheelhouse. She's worried about the WNBA. She's worried about winning with the Aces again. She's had a great run with the Aces, and still she just couldn't. I can't say I was wrong about Jalen Brunson, which you got to say you're wrong. That's all. Just say, hey, he was great, but she couldn't even do that. And I'm thinking about this with Schottenheimer, where when you hear the question, someone walked by your quarterback and said embarrassing to him, and what's your reaction is motivating. Motivating. You know, I get that. And I get that you wanna dismiss it, but you wanna stand up for your quarterback and go, yeah, that I don't know how that happened, but you don't say that to the, you don't say that to Dak Prescott. You don't say that to a guy who is our leader and does X, Y, and Z. Regardless as to whether or not Dak had a great game, a bad game, I don't know what it's going to look like in the film. Maybe Dak was really, really worse, and upon further review tonight, he got it going in the midway through the fourth quarter. But you're Brian Schottenheimer. You're trying to keep this team together. This is an embarrassing piece of video that's out there about your quarterback, that's starring your quarterback, where he walks by the camera and someone says embarrassing. This is why I know I live in the real world, and I know how that's going to play. And if you are Brian Schottenheimer, you go, I don't know who said that, but I'm going to have a talk with that guy, because they don't know exactly what Dak Prescott goes through for this football team. Okay? We had a bad night tonight. This is on me. This is unacceptable. But that's our guy. Dak is our guy. That's what you need to do as a coach. So Dak Prescott's not sitting around going, wow, man, this guy goes and says this to me, and it's out there, and there's video. What can I do about it? And then when the coach is asked about it, he just says, that's motivation. Whoa, dude, I just got embarrassed, man. I just got really embarrassed here. And we're all in this together trying to win games. This is where, as a coach, sometimes you need to do the thing that maybe you don't want to, or you don't feel that you have to, because, hey, I don't want this to be an overwhelming storyline. Guess what? Sorry, it is. You put out a stinker on Thursday night. You lost to Jalen Daniels. Not Jaden Daniels. You lost to Jalen Daniels. And you lost to a team that was 0-4, that their head coach is putting out resumes after the end of this year. And you put up that.

0: to be your guy. Because guess who's got like the least job security right now? Brian Schottenheimer. You want Dak Prescott to say, Shoddy's my guy. No. We're going to get this fixed together. Shoddy's my guy. You don't want Dak to go, man, guy wouldn't stand up for me. Yeah, if you want to make a change, I'm okay. I'm okay, Jerry. You want to make a change, I'm okay. You want to go get Bill Belichick from North Carolina because he can't win there. He'll come, whatever you want to do, Jerry, that's what we can do. I'm your guy. This is where Brian Schottenheimer had to see something else and go, this is what I need to do as a head coach. I got to protect my quarterback a little bit more.
1: But what did I say last hour? There was no fire in his response to anything. This was just the extension of it. Okay, it's motivating. The guy's going to say what he's going to say. People are going to do it. And the follow-up question is obviously, is that guy wrong?
0: Yeah, oh, no, it was right? Embarrassing. I mean, like, it was embarrassing.
1: But I'm just saying.
0: No lies told.
1: But in terms of his response, that would have been a fiery response. Yeah. I'm telling you, the guy's got no fire in the belly.
0: Yeah, but that's different than going at the reporter.
1: No, but it wasn't about going at the reporter. But it wasn't about getting at the reporter before. It was about giving a response that showed this pisses you off in general, your overall performance. Not just that some guy says embarrassing because he ain't wrong.
0: But you got to stand up for your quarterback. You got and he didn't do that. And that's the thing is you find some way, even if it's not something that's so full throated, is just, hey, you know what? I don't care. We'll deal with that. We'll deal with that. Dak's great. We'll deal with that. What's next? Right? Like you want at least make it look somewhere where, hey, Dak Prescott can see that and go, oh, okay, coach has my back.
1: Schottenheimer's just the latest in a long line of guys that get to the head coaching position and have to do these press conferences and clearly are not trained to do them, are not briefed. Like, I'd like to think that before he got in that, you know, and obviously this was breaking. This is one of those, hey, people are watching the video as the question's being asked kind of situations. For Schottenheimer on this one. I don't know how much advance notice he had, but normally we talk about the cooling down period and you at least know, all right, this question's definitely going to come. This question's going to definitely come. I mean, if I'm the reporter, I go, hey, can I ask you a follow up since we're talking about embarrassing? Why'd you go for two after you finally scored? Right. I mean, maybe that would have kind of spurred a little more of a reaction and a little bit of juice. But you got a guy who looks shell-shocked at this point. By the way, you keep referencing Jaden Daniels as if he's some hero. What if Jalen Daniels has the better NFL career?
0: Oh, hot take, Harmon.
1: How about that? Because he carved these guys up, this retooled, reconstituted Dallas defense. Now, Joey Porter Jr., unavailable due to illness, sent home from the facility with the undisclosed illness. But all of that to say that you come in for a home game And your team's got no juice. It was embarrassing. Like, I don't know, but did the guy have any, like, we heard the word embarrassing. Was there anything else that he chirped along the way? Or was
2: started with bleeping embarrassing.
1: Yeah, but I mean, there's like the shake of the head or whatever. I mean, look, that's also an opportunity for Dak instead of walking through going, let's talk. Yeah, we struggled, right? It takes a village. Right. The head coach, obviously, when he gets to the podium, he's got to be able to say something with some conviction, whether it's a full throated endorsement of his guy. But like he just seemed like he had no answers whatsoever.
0: Yeah, no. And look, and there's certain guys on the team. And look, this is how it goes in the NFL. There's certain guys on the team, certain positions you can, quote, go after. Right. You can go after an offensive tackle if he allows four sacks. Right. You can go after a cornerback if he allows the opposing number one receiver to go for 10 catches and 145 yards. Your quarterback is a different thing. Your quarterback is something that amongst the team, you can treat him. I don't want to say treat him rougher, but treat him more like he's one of the players and not the $150 million guy, right? Because the team needs to see that, hey, in practice, hey, you know, coach gets on Dak,
1: Belichick,
0: and he makes a
1: Brady
0: bad throw,
1: and all
0: right?
1: of that stuff.
0: He
1: yeah,
0: gets on him. Sure. But publicly, you have your quarterback's back all the way through. You can rip a right tackle, you can rip a running back, you can rip a, but you gotta have your quarterback's back publicly all the way through. And that's what Schottenheimer didn't do.
1: I think you can spur a guy on though. If he's playing badly, he's playing badly. In this case, I mean, look, that second interception ain't on him.
0: Right.
1: That was a well thrown ball.
0: Right. But the whole thing is like Dak's gonna say, okay, like, do you think that motivates me by you just say, do you think I need motivation coming off of this? You need to say that the guy, a guy telling me that it was embarrassing. See, it's motivation.
1: Yeah, but I don't think Schottenheimer, that's the other thing. I don't think Schottenheimer took it as the guy saying embarrassing to Dak about Dak's performance. I think he was just.
0: He said it to Dak. Dak's in the video. Dak's the guy.
1: But I think Schottenheimer takes it as a we were embarrassing and not Dak.
0: He said it to Dak Prescott.
1: But this is Schottenheimer responding.
0: No, I get it. But you have to stay. He said it to your quarterback.
1: But you don't have to kiss his ass, though.
0: He said it to your quarterback. Right. You're not going anywhere if you're at odds with Dak Prescott.
1: But he's not. How do we know he's at odds with him?
0: Well, do you think Dak Prescott's happy right now with Brian Schottenheimer after that? I don't think he is.
1: I think if you interpret it as Schottenheimer took it as, yeah, we were embarrassing and that guy said it, then it was true.
0: He said, well, I don't think you can. I don't think you can. I don't know that you can look at this and say, oh, he didn't really mean that to Dak. It was more a Cowboys thing. He said it to Dak Prescott.
1: I think Schottenheimer took it as a, our team was embarrassing.
0: That's great that he took it that way.
1: I think he internalized
0: but
1: it that way.
0: That's not how you need to deal with that. If you want to, again, that's a difference between, hey, this is how I'm doing it as a coach. This is how I'm doing it right now for me, but how I should be doing it as a coach. Cause this is my quarterback that wound up getting embarrassed. I don't know, man. But the Cowboys has got to be something big that's
1: got
0: to happen.
1: Well, Dak got his revenge. He got that guy fired because he sent that staffer back to go get him. You don't talk to me like that. He didn't have the guts to do it himself. He sent a henchman.
0: Exit out by DeFresca. Exit Swollen Dome. Jason Smith, Mike Harmon, live from the Fox Sports Radio studios. We got more on the Cowboys drama coming up next, as well as the guy that maybe had a worse night than the Cowboys. That's hard to do. But he might have. That's next. Jason and Mike, Fox Sports Radio.
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0: them to move on. It's best for Dame. 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And it's best for the franchise because these young guys need room to just grow and do their thing and see what they can become.
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6: Here's your Fox Sports Shoals updated forecast. A high wind watch begins at 7 a.m. Saturday and continues until 7 a.m. Sunday. Lows dip down to about 60 overnight under mainly clear skies. Partly cloudy Friday. Highs level off around 86. From the Weatherology Weather Center, I'm meteorologist Paul Frombly. Right now, 70.
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0: 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Jason Smith Show with my best friend, Brian Schottenheimer. Embarrassing. You know, just to say, look, we're talking about this storyline. Mm-hmm. Dak Prescott walking off the field after the Cowboys lost to the Tampa Bay Buccaneers, and an AT&T Stadium employee yelled embarrassing at Dak as he was walking by.
1: Motivating.
0: Brian Schottenheimer addressed it after the game was over and just said it was motivating. Like, this is as embarrassing as it gets. I got to say something. That's a lot of you know what from a guy to say that to Dak Prescott as he's walking
2: by. Way to go, Spider.
0: Right? Like, hey, dance that drink over to me, Spider. Dance that drink over to me. Hey, you muttering, stuttering. Like, that's a lot of, like, that's like I say that, I would go, oh, did he bet on the game? Like, did he, I took you in my survivor pool, man, because how many people lost their survivor pools tonight because they had the Cowboys? Oh, I'm taking the Cowboys on Thursday night. I'll never get a chance to take them again. They're playing a horrible team.
2: You just
0: team.
2: Figure, like, ah, it's be been great. Such a topsy-turvy first four weeks of the year. Yeah. Look at all the desperation moves and changes. People. Yeah, no, I'm going to take the Cowboys. That's a safe one. 8.5-point spread. What could go wrong?
0: And I get to watch the games on Sunday stress-free, root for all the upsets. Yeah, it's going to be great. Oh, I'm out.
2: Funny thing happened.
0: I'm out.
2: Jalen Dan. Well, no, I mean, a lot of folks were dead. There were 34% lost week one because of the Chargers.
0: I'm out in week five.
2: Like, there were, every week there's been that one team. It's like, oh, they can't lose.
0: Yeah. No, they can. No, they
2: can. Hey, look, the Browns are 3-1 for crying out loud. Raiders are 3-1. Which means they probably got a lot of people eliminated because you know what? People picked against those two teams quite frequently.
0: Yeah. No, it's some kind of season so far.
2: Oh, absolutely.
0: I bet you a lot of people had the Cowboys tonight. Who else? I mean, because there's other games you can take. But that's like the number one. We're going to play. It's the Cowboys at home on Thursday night. The Bucs are 0-for and they're starting Jalen Daniels at quarterback. Of course, I'm going to take the Cowboys in my elimination
2: pool. The only other large spread is one we've alluded to because of the D'Amico Ryan.
0: Wait. Large spread. Okay.
2: We can do a buffet at some point.
0: Okay.
3: Yeah, I'm going to go with many people were out of the Circa Survivor Pool tonight because of that one.
2: The only other one with a large spread is the Texans 7.5-point favorites on the road at Tennessee and your guy.
0: Because I think
2: otherwise everything's 2.5 or 3 points and Detroit's a 5.5-point favorite in Arizona.
0: But the Jaguars are a 7-point favorite, but that game's in London. Yeah. You don't want to touch that one.
2: No, right? 41.5 the total on that one. And I missed the Philly Jackson.
0: I can see the Texans because you only get to take one team, you know, over the course of the year. You can't take them again. Yep. Like, when are you ever going to take the Texans? But you want to survive.
2: But you might have had them one of the other 4 weeks, though, because they were supposed to be good.
0: If you had them one of the other 4 weeks, you don't have to worry about
2: that's right.
0: Again.
2: You're gone.
0: You don't have to worry about that. Now
2: you already got them. It's like, I should have saved them for week five. Maybe it's a trap.
0: But like that's... I mean, I know that this has probably happened in the past before where security guards or someone has said something to somebody going off the field. But just now that in this era where you know that's going to get out there on social media, like this is now what the Cowboys season is all about. Like, you got one play that can stand for the Cowboys season. Yeah. It's Lamar Jackson. Nope. I got something that could beat it. It's not even a play from a game. It's a guy yelling out embarrassing to Dak Prescott.
2: Well, I mean, look, when you have your year-end banquet, you got to have a couple of nice follies or something that defines your season.
0: Yeah.
2: I mean, this is the lead for NFL films, right?
0: I think so. Yeah.
2: The yearbook, Dallas Cowboys.
0: Yeah.
2: Embarrassing.
0: Well, because usually the titles are either, there's like three titles. It's Taking Flight, which is for every team that doesn't win the Super Bowl.
2: Or has a bird.
0: It's always Taking Flight, right? Like they're full of positives. Like Taking Flight. Like when the Jets go 3-14, most of all the positive highlights are from like one game, you know, like where they won. Well, cause they beat the Titans opening week. So we're taking all the highlights from
2: that game, 200 yards. Right. Yeah. Here's another off tackle for 15.
0: It's either Taking Flight, which is the nice way to say your team stinks and didn't go as far as you needed to, but maybe the future is better. Call to Glory, which is a team winning the Super Bowl for the first time, Call to Glory, or return to glory if you're a team that has previously won the Super Bowl and you win it again. Those are the only three titles.
2: When do you now fight you can, in Mordor?
0: Now you just go embarrassing. Now you just go right down to embarrassing. The Dallas Cowboys. Embarrassing.
2: We have AI John Facenda, hey guys, to do that and go through the thesaurus for us.
3: Speaking of embarrassing, you know Joel Embiid played tonight.
0: Oh, well, we'll get to you. Listen, it's really hard.
3: Enough about the Cowboys.
0: This is a rough night because you think about people that have had rough nights tonight. The Cowboys, obviously. Mike Harmon and the Chicago White Sox.
2: Struggling.
0: Rough night.
1: Taste buds.
0: Our taste buds because of the hot wings we had. Tough night. I thought Monsi Bolaños was going to die for a couple of minutes, and we'd have to call somebody else to come in and do updates.
1: She did die.
0: That would have been something.
1: She died.
0: Oh, we're getting hologram Monsi now?
1: No, she's reincarnated.
0: Oh, wow. Very good.
1: Okay. Hey,
0: it's a reboot.
4: Montserrat.
0: Oh. See, Montserrat does sound like that you could be a devil of some kind.
4: That's exactly it.
0: Yeah. What does Montserrat mean?
4: I don't know. It's
0: your name and you don't know what it means?
4: I don't know what it means.
3: I'll punch you in the face.
0: You don't know what it means?
4: No, I don't know what it means. I hated my name for so long.
0: Not one time did you ask your parents, hey, why is my name Montserrat?
4: They got it from Spain. It's like a province in Spain, but it's not spelled like
2: in
4: that.
2: In Catalan.
4: But it's not spelled like that.
2: It means serrated mountain.
4: It's also
2: or jagged mountain.
4: A volcanic island also. I know that it's, again, not spelled the same way.
2: Referring to the sawtooth rocky peaks of the famous mountain range near Barcelona.
0: Is that right?
4: Yeah. I mean, I don't know. But sure. I know it's from Spain, from a province. That's what I told you. I don't know.
3: Mike just made it up.
0: I don't know. He could have just made that up.
4: He's giving you more details than I've cared to look up.
0: I can't believe because you know you're 25
4: exactly,
0: and you, not in all 25 years have you talked to your parents.
4: I hated my name for the longest time.
0: Right,
4: I really didn't like my name for even like maybe like in high school I got used to it, but okay. I like hated my name.
0: All right.
4: So I had no interest in knowing where it came from because I was so mad my mom named me Montserrat.
2: Yeah, I was supposed to be Michelle. So there.
4: Michelle is easier. What kind of name?
2: Well, my mom was kind of drugged, and they ran out of blue stuff at the hospital, so I was in pink. So they're like, you really don't want him to be Michelle, do you?
4: But you could have been. What's the worst nickname for Michelle? Because let me tell you, for Montserrat, it was Rat. So imagine being called Rat.
0: I didn't think about that.
4: You know what I mean?
0: Yeah, Monster.
4: I got Monster a lot.
0: Oh, wow, okay.
2: Kids could be so cruel.
4: So what are you going to get? Michelle? That's the average.
0: Yeah, no.
4: You know?
2: Well, but then I would have been a Frenchman.
0: That's the...
4: There you go.
0: That's
4: Michel?
0: That's the one thing I can say... I thank my dad for very early on. There's not a lot of things because, you know, then he would get really cocky. But, like, my mom really...
3: Hell yeah!
2: Because your name's really not Smith.
0: No.
3: Montserrat!
0: No, Smith is okay. But my mom...
1: Deeper.

0: my mom really wanted to name me Noah. And okay. my dad said no. And my dad said no because you know how many Bible jokes he's going to get, how many animals 2x2 jokes he's going to get. So my dad was like, not. And I was like, oh, I didn't think about that. And that really
1: that's kind of soft.
0: That really
1: that's
0: where
1: the
0: I,
1: reason.
0: But I didn't know. But, you know,
1: you're going to get a bunch of animals 2x2.
0: You always want a
1: no. It was kind of a big deal.
0: You always want a nickname proof name for one of your kids.
1: Yeah, but that's strong. That's yeah. strength.
0: Yeah, but it's
1: Noah's
0: also,
1: a pillar of also, greatness.
0: Where's your two sheep? Where's your two lambs? Where's your two dogs? Where's your two whatever? I mean, I would you know how many ark jokes I would have. Did you come to school in your ark today? Like, I mean, I would have had that.
1: Only when you were in New York and it actually rained with great regularity.
0: No, now I got Jason, and then when Jason Voorhees became so popular, I was like, oh, it's a killer.
1: What's
0: Jason
1: worse?
0: Voorhees. Hockey played. I played hockey. So Jason played hockey. Yeah.
1: It's worse, all of the jokes related to that, or, you know, in a secular society where you don't get a lot of the biblical jokes.
0: I'm not saying that that's the worst, because clearly, monster and rat are two, you know, that's tough.
2: Those are rough.
0: Were you ever monster rat?
2: Yeah, I think I had a mother-in-law, but you know, a guy that I was dating, I think his mom called me that.
1: How many times were you in the principal's office after responding?
0: Wait, his mom called you monster rat?
2: And she liked me.
0: She hated you.
2: No,
0: she really hated you.
2: No, I'm telling you, she thought it was funny. She thought it was funny and cute, yeah. And I was like, ma'am, it is not.
3: No. She did the rat. No. She did the monster rat. I'm the monster rat.
2: Thanks, guys.
4: On light when my eyes beheld.
1: She's channeling some of the rage from the peppers from earlier. You guys better be careful.
0: Yeah.
4: And suddenly.
0: Yeah, wow. Yeah, your mom really didn't think about the nickname thing with Montserrat.
1: I like it, though. But yeah, the nickname thing. Yeah.
0: But it's good. Monsey's good.
2: Monsey is good.
0: Monsey is good. Yeah.
2: Monsey's good. No, I don't know. Monsey's we got good. There eventually.
0: Yeah. Actually, it should be big M, little O, big N, little S, little E, big E. That should be Monsey.
2: Now we're really complicated.
1: Hey, he was a good WWE superstar.
5: Yeah. One thing way worse than Montserrat.
0: Okay.
2: Joel Embiid.
1: It's rot. It's rot. Yeah, you can tell folks to pronounce it right, and then it's not rat.
2: Montserrat in Spanish is Montserrat. So, like, you know what I mean? So it sounds like rat.
0: Okay. Because I get Montserrat, I think of Montezuma, I think of other things like Montserrat, or think, hey, if you say the wrong incantation out of this
1: revenge
0: crazy book, the world opens up and it's like the end of Cabin in the Woods, and all of a sudden all these monsters show up, like, oh, the Montserrat comes. You know, like,
2: yeah, like the hills have eyes type of thing. You know, that's what I look like.
0: Yeah. Oh, well, no, they all communicated with walkie talkies, though. That was a great reveal in the hills have eyes. Yeah. No, I mean more like it's like this big winged animal that shows up and like looks like it almost looks like a dragon from Harry Potter. Like that's what I'm thinking.
2: OK,
0: the Montserrat.
2: I like that.
0: Yeah, that's better.
2: Yeah.
0: The Swedish short snout. The let's see, what else?
1: Were you going like to a chimera? Or is that kind of what you're looking at?
0: No, I was going like all the different dragons that Hagrid had, and the dragons from the challenges in Harry Potter.
1: Well, whenever we get the Weasley brothers,
0: the Norwegian Ridgeback.
1: Yeah, of course.
0: And the Montserrat.
5: We actually have Monty's principal from back in the day mic'd up if you guys want to
0: hear it. Oh, absolutely. Monty's principal mic'd up? Yeah. Wow, that's great audio, man. Okay, let's hear it.
4: I got this rat. This rat.
0: That was the father-in-law of Monty's old ex-boyfriend calling her that.
3: Whoa!
0: So you really think she liked you?
2: I'm pretty sure she did. She thought it was funny and cute, and I was like, it's not. I hate it, but okay.
0: You never told her?
2: I told her it's not. I said, I don't like it. She's like, what are you talking about? It's funny.
0: And she kept calling you that.
2: She was like a jokester. You know what I mean? Like, it was in her.
0: But after you said I didn't like it.
2: She still did.
1: She galoolied Monty.
0: Yeah. She didn't like you.
2: I don't think she didn't like you. Let me tell you. I know when people don't like me. Trust me.
0: Right.
2: I know.
0: Okay.
2: That wasn't it. She just thought it was funny, but it wasn't.
0: Okay. But again, after you told her it wasn't funny, you didn't like it, she still called you that.
2: Yeah.
1: See, now you're just poking the bear. She's going to come and attack you.
2: It's just like there's a lot more to the story is not to be told on air.
0: Oh.
2: It just doesn't matter.
1: Wait, that's when the tequila goes.
0: There's better stuff to the story than her calling you monster rat?
2: It's just like there's... You don't know. So I'm telling you she liked me.
0: Okay,
2: but you won't take that as an answer because I've told you 10% of that relationship and you think you know everything.
0: I don't know that I need any more than that.
2: I would. I again, you sound just like her.
0: I've never called you Monsi. Anything but Monsi.
2: No, I was just, you think it's funny, and I, again, nothing's funny here. So, you're one and
0: no,
2: the same.
0: No, it is funny. You didn't see, this is funny.
2: This to you.
0: To all of us. We're all laughing.
2: Yeah, no one's
5: you know
2: looking.
5: What is
2: people
5: funny, though?
0: Come on, they just played stuff from The Departed.
2: No, but we're good. We're good.
1: Okay. Yeah, I think that's where we put the spike in it.
0: All right.
5: You know what is funny, though?
0: What's that?
5: Joel Embiid's highlights.
0: We are going to get to Joel Embiid, but first, Monty's going to tell us what's trending.
2: Am I? Because I don't feel like it.
0: Okay.
5: And back to you.
0: All right, then back to me. Here we go. Thank you, Monty. I was wrong. My opinion was wrong.
2: Where do we start? Well, let's start with baseball. Why not? Because the Guardians kept their season alive on Thursday, guys, outscoring the White Sox in Chicago 9-5 to force a Game 5 in the ALDS. That Game 5 is going to be on Saturday in Cleveland. First pitch is set for 8 p.m. Eastern time. Jose Ramirez in the win. He homered. He ended with 3 RBI. Other news out of baseball, is that the league did have a proposal to the players' union about maybe changes to the season or to the sport. Some of the changes were shortening the regular season from 162 to 154 games. They also proposed making divisional series matchups a best of seven and allowing higher seeded teams to pick their opponents in the wild card and divisional series. Thursday night football kicked off week 5 of the NFL, and the Buccaneers got their first win of the season, outscoring the Cowboys in Dallas 24-16. Undrafted rookie quarterback Jalen Daniels ended 19 of 25 for 189 yards and a touchdown. Bucky Irving had 21 carries, 165 yards and a touchdown, and he caught that touchdown pass from Daniels. As for Dallas, Dak Prescott was 24 of 42, 316 yards, a touchdown, and 2 interceptions. Here is a little of what Dak Prescott said after the game when he was asked if this was an embarrassing loss.
6: It's a loss we're supposed to have. Definitely supposed to have. It's to use the word embarrassing is tough. I feel like I'm discrediting the NFL if I use that, and particularly the Tampa Bay Bucks and a great Todd Bowles coach and defensive coach team. Guy's been a winning coach for a long time, and whether he's been a head coach or a defensive coordinator, and that's the plan, and what they did tonight is the reason for that. And so
2: he wouldn't say embarrassing.
0: In other words, I can't deal with this, and I don't know how, so I'm just not going to deal with it.
2: Yeah. So, and he goes on to say again, like, I don't want to say embarrassing, give it up for Tampa Bay, but we should have won that game, is what he says at the end there. Other news just quickly out of the NFL, guys. Commanders quarterback Jaden Daniels, he's been cleared. He's going to start week 5 against the Giants despite his elbow injury. Rams defensive lineman Aaron Donald was limited in practice, but is trending towards playing Monday night, according to head coach Sean McVay. Steelers wide receiver Michael Pittman Jr. has a foot injury that's going to force him to miss multiple games. Back to you guys.
0: All right, now, can I tell you something? While you're doing this, I Googled Montserrat Bolaños.
2: Okay.
0: And you come up.
2: Okay.
0: Your commercials come up. But like 17 other people named Montserrat Bolaños come up. One's a Swiss national.
2: Nice.
0: One has a PhD.
2: Nice.
0: One is a big flag football player in Michigan.
2: Nice.
0: Like there's a lot of people named Montserrat Bolaños. It's all you. It's all my different ID. It's all me.
1: Now that's impressive.
2: Who,
1: it's all me.
2: What did you say? What was the last one you said? A big...
0: A flag football player
2: flag
0: in Michigan.
2: Football player.
0: Yeah, she's got a recruiting profile.
2: Montserrat Bolaños.
0: Yeah.
2: Spelled like my name?
0: Yep.
2: Let me see.
0: M-O-N-T.
2: No, that's not how I spell my name. So there we go. There's mistake number one.
0: Okay, but it's still Montserrat.
2: But that's not me. It's not even spelled the same.
0: Everybody else is... Oh, okay. There's others. Okay, so there's both pronunciations with the T and without the T.
2: Yeah. The T is how I think the... Oh, here's a Swiss Federal. Yes.
0: Yeah,
2: I
0: there you go.
2: That.
0: See, I told you that right there.
2: Montserrat. Montserrat.
0: It's a popular name now.
2: Montserrat.
0: It's like Smith in the rest of the world.
2: Yeah, I'm glad my name doesn't have a T in the middle.
0: There you go. There you go.
1: See?
2: Yeah. What? What'd you say? I don't know. Somebody said something. I didn't hear it.
7: I'm working.
0: Thank you, Monsi.
1: I'm working.
0: Frostberg's like, oh, I'm going to play some stuff from The Departed, and then I'm going to... Okay.
7: What?
0: Thank you very much, Monsi.
2: Bye,
1: Monsi.
0: Coming up next, yes.
7: I'm doing more than Jerry Jones over here.
2: We were having a nice time.
0: This was a good day.
2: This was a good day.
7: Scary movie.
0: There is someone who had a worse day than the Dallas Cowboys,
7: ooh,
0: and that is next. His name rhymes with Shmoel Schmembeed. Jason and Mike Fox.
7: Oh, Joelle Embiid.
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9: High Wind Watch begins at 7 a.m. Saturday and continues until 7 a.m. Sunday. Lows level off around 60 overnight under mainly clear skies. High temperatures reach up to 86. Friday, sunshine mixed with clouds at times. From the Weatherology Weather Center, I'm meteorologist Ray Miller. Right now, it's 70 degrees.
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0: Sports Radio. Jason Smith Show with my best friend, Mike Harmon. Cowboys had a bad night. Mike Harmon had a bad night. White Sox lost.
1: Yeah, it wasn't good.
0: But Joel Embiid may have had the worst night of anybody. LeBron James's debut for the 76ers scored 10 points. He said, you know, I'm still adjusting, but the game is the game. That's nice. But Joel Embiid, we have to talk about this.
1: Mm-hmm.
0: The mixtape, quote, highlights that are out there for Embiid. 6 points in 24 minutes, 1 of 5 from the floor, 8 turnovers, and this
1: 9 flops.
0: And this very special non-executed alley-oop that is the biggest of the mixtape, quote, highlights for Embiid.
2: Embiid takes it away behind the back to Filon, trying to go up top to Joel. Embiid couldn't finish.
0: Nice. Embiid couldn't finish Sixers radio.
1: But it was like a question, the Embiid, way she said it.
0: Embiid gives the behind-the-back pass and then stops and stands under the basket.
1: Mm-hmm.
0: He gets the alley-oop, doesn't try to jump, just catches it flat-footed and just tries to score like that. And he can't score. And the ball gets knocked around. Like that play, you say and then go, he's taking a set shot from under the basket? Like, what is he doing? Like, that doesn't make any sense. And then you watch the rest of Embiid's night and how easily he got the ball taken from him when he tried to dribble anywhere. His bad turnarounds, everything. He moved like he's 55 years old. Like, he moves like the, like when you see a bunch of older people playing ball at the Y and you know what kind of game it is. You can only do so much. I get it. X, Y, and Z. But he moved like Greg Oden at the end. Like, I saw this and I go, is he done? Like, is that's how bad Embiid looked tonight, just moving. Like, I'm not putting, you know, too much in results of the game. And, you know, like most Sixer fans want to already raise a banner because they won the first exhibition game against the Knicks. Oh, that's great. Yeah, that's great. But like when I saw Embiid, I'm like, whoa, this is LeBron came here to, you know, help Embiid win and, you know, quote, show him the way. I see Embiid play like this and I go, whoa, maybe he's been late to practice. Maybe Mike Breed was right. Maybe he's been late to practice for a long time. Like, he's moving like he's an old man. And this is not something that you can say, well, yeah, he had to, you know, he'll get going. No. He's playing in a basketball game. He's stretched.
1: Mm-hmm.
0: He's worked out.
1: Yeah.
0: He's taken layups. And this is how he is moving. This is how he cannot handle the basketball, where basically the guys just took turns on the Nets, taking the ball from him, part of his 8 turnovers.
1: Well, they all felt pretty good. I mean, this might be as good as it gets for the Nets. But this from McMenamin. Embiid joined LeBron James in refuting that report, the thing Mike Breen put out there about being late to practice, said he admitted he felt targeted and added, quote, as long as we know who we are, we will be okay, and we just got to stick together. Okay, the play in that super mix of all of it, which might be just a giant rope-a-dope, look how terrible and awful he is, and then he starts running wild like Hulkamania. Eh, probably not. But it's a theory, a working theory I have.
0: Okay.
1: But the play that really was the most distressing was, I'm going to take this flop. And he almost took out Jaylen Brown, who was behind him.
0: And
1: he almost caught his knee on the way down, which, as we know, right, you're planted. All of a sudden, you got problems. You got trouble.
0: This is like when a player hits into a double play with the bases loaded. I go, hey, be a team player. Strike out. Okay, be it strikeout. Like, hey, if you're going to stink, just don't hurt anybody else, okay? Just if you're going to stink, don't hurt our other guy coming in. Why we think we can win the title right now?
1: That's it. Give us one more at bat. In this case, Jaylen Brown's the main piece that you brought in. I mean, LeBron gets the helicopter and all the love. But the reality is, Jaylen Brown's going to have to be, 1A.
0: I'm thinking, if Embiid met me at the top of the key and I was dribbling with a head of steam, I could get by him and get a layup.
1: You think so?
0: Yeah, I think so. But he's got to meet me at the top of the key.
1: So what you're saying is he's really, really bad or out of shape and he's done.
0: If he meets me at the top of the key and I get a head of steam going through, I can get past him and get a layup.
1: Okay.
0: I think so.
3: I watched this highlight tonight. I thought I was watching Arnie Spanier.
0: Yeah.
1: Wow.
0: It really is. Okay, not Arnie, but this really is disturbing to see. This is how he is moving in a game. right?
1: Yeah, no, the play that we had, it was a great behind the back pass. Yes. That was fantastic.
0: And then I'm not
1: But he ran well down the court with him.
0: Yeah.
1: And then just
0: I'm going to stand, catch the ball, and just try to put it in. I can't even explain it. Just I'm going to stand there and just try to put the ball in that way.
1: And I understand to a degree the live to see another day, because there are a couple where the ball gets poked away, and instead of scrambling it, which might end up getting you knocked to the floor, which we always wonder, right, like we always did with Anthony Davis, which one of those kind of bumps to the ground was going to be the last that you saw for a year. So I get that maybe you don't want to fight for the loose ball, but just kind of insane the montage that's come up out of this game.
0: So, in order, would you still say Embiid had the worst night, then the Cowboys, then the White Sox?
1: I don't care about any of these people. I care about me. The White Sox is the worst.
0: Okay. All right. Outside of the White Sox, Embiid or the Cowboys?
1: Oh, Embiid.
0: Embiid or the guy that yelled at Dak Prescott? It was embarrassing.
1: He's going to have another job in 5 minutes. Are you kidding? He's the truth teller. It's on his resume now.
0: Exit out about a Fresca. Exit Swollen Dome. My buddy Ben Maller's next, Fox. We are Fox
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1: Here's your Fox Sports Shoals updated forecast. A high wind watch begins at 7 a.m. Saturday and continues until 7 a.m. Sunday. Lows around 60 overnight under mainly clear skies. High of 86 Friday, partly cloudy skies. From the Weatherology Weather Center, I'm meteorologist Jennifer Wojcicki. Currently, it's 70 degrees.
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3: The Tampa Bay Buccaneers got their first win of the season after defeating the Cowboys in Dallas 24-16. Bucky Irving had 21 carries, 165 yards, and a touchdown. He also caught a touchdown pass. For Dallas, Dak Prescott was 24 of 42 for 316 yards, one touchdown, and two interceptions.
13: Well, to say embarrassing, I think I'd be discrediting them. And but we're definitely supposed to win this game. This is a game, you know, that was a game we're supposed to have on paper or whichever way you want to look at it. And I think Shotty said it best in the locker room. In this league, you've got to win the games you're supposed to win.
3: In Major League Baseball, the Guardians have kept their season alive, outscoring the White Sox in Chicago 9-5. Jose Ramirez homered and ended with 3 RBI in the win. So game 5 of the ALDS will be on Saturday in Cleveland at 8 p.m. Eastern time. I'm Ansi Bolaños.
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0: guys. Yeah, man, the gift that keeps giving. So lucky that I got to do sports radio in this generation of the Cowboy futility. They were at it again. Welcome in the beginning of another night of the Ben Maller Show. We are in the air everywhere. Think of this as the opening salvo. When you've got it, you got to flaunt it. And we're obviously going to flaunt it coast to coast, border to border, and beyond on the vast and universally powerful microphones of FSR emanating live from the easy, the speakeasy, guaranteed human as we hang out from the world-famous Fox Sports Radio studios where Texas Jack is shaking his head. Somewhere, Daniel, America's favorite crossing guard from Fort Wayne, Indiana, is wondering what's going on. Even Mason the Millennial is asking questions, and they all want to know about this hour. 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Now, I'm also a little birdie that may or may not be named Kathy in Madison. And she says, you know, I love the Packers. I don't know where to watch them. Well, I'm glad you've asked that question because NFL Week 5 is here. It began with quite a game on Thursday night. Of course, it continues, and it's a big one, NFL Week 5, Bears versus Packers. It is Sunday's America's Game of the Week, streaming live on Fox 1. Now, if you miss it live, you're just watching the highlights, so come on, who wants to do that? Catch every play as it happens. Bears-Packers live on Fox 1 is the last communal thing that we have. The interweb has killed broadcasting in terms of everyone locked in on one event, other than the Super Bowl and a few events. But the NFL has maintained a rather large audience in comparison to everything else. So check out the Packers and the Bears live on Fox 1 this weekend. However, there's the Bears right there and the Cheeseheads and all that. Our lead story this hour. Don't bury the lead, my man. Oh, yeah. Let's go right to Jerry's World, deep in the heart of Texas. The greatest roller coaster of them all. The Cowboys lined up a cupcake. Just show up and enjoy that delicious cream puff. And that's how they kicked off week five of the NFL schedule. The 0-4 Buccaneers, the creamsicle Buccaneers, going back to their roots. Suck, suck, suck, suck, suck, suck, suck, suck, suck. They sailed that sinking pirate ship into port. Into Jerry's port, right there. It turned out that Jerry was hoping for some glory hole, and he didn't get that. Dak Prescott and Dallas thinking this would be an easy win. Massive favorites on the gambling line over on DraftKings. Al Michaels, Kirk Herbstreit were in the booth on the Amazon. So I don't know if you watched or not. If you're old, you don't know how to watch on Amazon, so you probably didn't. Perhaps you missed it. Bucky Irving. You know I'm a fan of Bucky's. Bucky Irving running for a career-high 165 yards, rumbling and stumbling. He had a 72-yard run. What a burst. And he scored not one but two touchdowns. I'm told that's good. And Tampa Bay, a touchdown or greater dog. Arf, arf, arf. The dogs are alive. They came back to beat Dallas 24-16. Thursday, first win of the year. So if you had the Buccaneers going 0-17, you're a loser. The better story, though, is in the losing locker room. Head coach Brian Schottenheimer is under siege. Shocking. Who could have seen that coming? Cameras caught on Amazon. Jerry Jones looking absolutely miserable as Dallas unraveled. They had possession of the ball. They were matriculating the ball down the field. They needed a touchdown on a two-point conversion because the nerds told them to go for two on the previous touchdown, which I don't care how many times people tell me, well, the math says you're supposed to do it. Dum-da-dum-dum-dum. I think it's the stupidest thing in the world. So does Al Michaels. Me and Al are aligned. Just like we're aligned, Al likes his steak well done, the proper way to eat a steak, and I like my steak well done. So when you're in line with Al Michaels on that, not bad. And no vegetables. No vegetables. And Al's really freaking old, and he doesn't eat vegetables. So there you go. Now, afterwards, Jerry addressed the media. He insisted that he remains optimistic about the Cowboys' offense. He did express some disappointment about the defense. However, he defended the defensive coordinator. I guess we have some of what Jerry had to say. So let's give you a little taste here. Here is Jerry Jones, rich oil tycoon, living the dream as the general manager of the Dallas Cowboys, giving his post-game sermon on the Cowboys' latest loss.
1: Extraordinarily disappointed.
0: All right, we can't hear that. The microphone was over in Waco. So we played that because we had it. Somebody apparently determined to put that in the system, and I'd like to thank them. I think they should get an award from the company because that sounded really good. Let's make the listener have to turn their radio up to 1,000 to hear what the person's saying. All right, trust me. So Jerry started by saying he was disappointed, but then tried to sell optimism about the Cowboys' offense. And he did express some disappointment specifically about the defense. And yet he defended the hotshot defensive coordinator, Christian Parker. The money quote. Let's just give you the money quote. We'll work off the money quote. Can we all agree on that? Let's just pretend that didn't happen. Here's the money quote. All right. So Jerry Jones' money quote was, this isn't fold the tents here. This isn't fold the tents here. Translation, the circus remains open for business. All right, so that is a good jumping off point. Let us discuss the question. Jerry Jones saying that they're not folding the tents. He talked about making another trade to try to improve the roster. He's not folding the tents on the Cowboys season. Isn't the bigger problem that Jerry refuses to admit the circus, while it's still open, is on fire? It's on fire. So my thoughts on this, I've got Capistrano rebranded and Pepsi game, and we'll put all these together and we're gonna do the jitterbug. So Jerry, by saying he's not folding the tents, I can go back to any year the past 30 years and Jerry's said some version of he's not folding the tents. Now why would he? The circus is sold out. Why would you fold the circus tent if it's all sold out? The

0: we have seen in an island game. Jerry Jones, he built this multi-billion dollar cathedral in Texas, and yet visiting teams regularly treat that like a public restroom, somewhere on a rest area, and they just covered in feces and urine. It's disgusting. And Jerry loves watching Dallas fans bite fingernails and grind their teeth and all that. But he's got 13 more products to sell. This is only week, you know, it's week five. So he's got 12 products left. This is week five. So 12 products left for Jerry to sell. And he's not going to let a vermin infestation shut his restaurant down. Bring on the rats. Bring on the mice. I see some cockroaches over there. Bring them all in. And much like the swallows returning to San Juan Capistrano, the inevitable Cowboys poop fest arrives predictably every season. Now, granted, this year it's a little early. The Cowboys are a luxury brand that is selling a defective product, and Jerry gets richer every time the merchandise malfunctions. What a hustle. People thought three-card Monty was a good hustle. No, what Jerry's got is even better. Even better. It really is. And just think, the Cowboys, if they don't get that fluky late win against the Texans, then this is much worse. It's bad as it is. They're under 500 after five games, and Cowboys lucky to be in that position, only one game under 500. Now, pinwheeling to the quarterback position, the Cowboys, I guess this guy's got lifetime tenure. You can't get rid of him. It's wild. Dakota Prescott, who sounded frustrated, according to the media in Dallas there that was outside the locker room. Someone yelled, "Embarrassing!" as Dak was making his way through the bowels of Jerry's World, trying to get to the happy place there in the locker room. So somebody yelled out, "Embarrassing!" as he was walking back to the Cowboys locker room. And a reporter said it was somebody who worked at the stadium. Something tells me that person's not long for that job. And it was another walk of shame for the Dallas quarterback there. He knows a thing or two about that. So the question, you got Cowboys quarterback Dakota Prescott sounding annoyed that someone barked out, quote, "embarrassing," close quote, as he walked back to the Cowboys dressing room. Your thoughts on that one? So the stadium employee, and we don't know who it is. I'm guessing it'll come out in the next couple of days, because he'll get fired, who heckled Dak Prescott, I believe did not cross the line. All right? That is tremendous passion. Passion is what it is. It's just a huge passion play. He delivered the most accurate scouting report of the evening. It was absolutely embarrassing. And actually, when you think about it, he didn't go hard enough. Whoever that was could have yelled, "Grand larceny! Grand larceny!" Considering the payroll. The dictionary owes Dak an apology. Embarrassing is entirely too gentle for a football atrocity, which is not a real atrocity. It's a football atrocity. We can use the word atrocity because it's not real. It's a football atrocity. It was mortifying, emasculating, humbling, and hideous. All of those things. And it's yet another stain on the Pro Football Reference page of Dak Prescott. Not that it matters. He'll probably make more money now because of this. A team tied for the worst record in the NFL went into your house. Whose house? Your house. Ransacked it. Took your balls off without anesthesia. And an undrafted quarterback named Jalen Daniels, the guy played at Kansas for like 10 years, and he outplayed the $60 million man who's paid like a small sovereign nation. That's what we're talking about. That's what happened. Am I being overly dramatic? I don't think I am being overly dramatic. Dak christened this 2026 Cowboys offense with Gotti. Remember this during training camp? Gotti, greatest offense there is. Well, it turns out the Dallas football team has rebranded to a new acronym. The new acronym is CRAPPY. That's one P. C-R-A-P-Y, which stands for Cowboys Really Are Pathetic Yearly. All right, new offense, no longer Gotti. CRAPPY. Cowboys Really Are Pathetic Yearly. That's what it means. And that's not a football philosophy. It's consumer fraud complaint territory is what it is, right? Dak sold the sizzle. And he served up lukewarm, like a microwave dinner. And the plastic is even on. He didn't take the plastic off. Bad job by him. 16 points. 16 points against a mid-Bucks defense, 0-4 Tampa team, short week, Thursday night, out without their starting quarterback. And Dak was offended by the review. Apparently not the product. That is the underlying condition. That seems to be the problem there. One of the many problems with Dallas. Dak was offended by the person's review and not the actual performance. The Cowboys should have thanked that guy. He was doing some quality control work. And Dak has 60 million reasons to develop something that you need. That would be much thicker skin, much thicker skin. All right, so he was all upset by that in the post game. And let's see. All right, the last word here. So to the Tampa side of things, and the Buccaneers left for dead. This was a free money game. Many of you thought I was nuts. I got some feedback on the email. You picked the Buccaneers. I didn't think the Bucs were going to win the game. I saw they'd lose a close game. And they were trending that way to lose a close game. And there's no way you can think the Cowboys defensively, the way they stopped the run coming into this game, would be able to stop anybody. And they couldn't stop the Buccaneers running game and Bucky Irving and all that. But the last part of this, to the Tampa side of things. So the question, how much does this win mean for Coach Todd Bowles and the Buccaneers? So after a minutes-long review of the available information, Todd Bowles has been living through a season-long El Nino! It's much like the guy that used to call the show. But for one night, the clouds parted, the sun came out, and the birds actually chirped, zippity-doo-dah, zippity-day. And let's be honest, the Buccaneers were a dead relationship. They had little passion. There was not a lot of excitement. There appeared to be no rhythm to it. Suddenly, the spark was back. This was the football equivalent of getting a stay of execution from the governor at 11:59, or being that woman they tried to kill in Tennessee who survived, the first woman ever. First person ever. Did you see that story the other day? That's wild, right? Tried to kill her. They couldn't even kill her. How about that? Anyway, listen, Tampa Bay is still alive, not because they're good. Let's not confuse the fact that the Buccaneers are good. They're not. They're alive because the NFC South is the only division where you can start 0-4 and still have someone hold the elevator open for you. You got the Saints, you got the Panthers, the Falcons. You're like, ah, come on. Everyone's all horny for the Falcons now. Let's wait and see. You beat the Packers and the Saints. Not exactly a murderer's row. And they have the Ravens upcoming this weekend without Lamar Jackson. But in terms of this game for the Buccaneers, this was a Pepsi game. Gotta have it. And for once, Tampa did not grab the RC Cola. They actually did the right thing. They grabbed the Pepsi. Gotta have it. That was the old marketing slogan. If you're old, you know what I'm talking about. Anyway, Bucky Irving, majestic. Majestic. Almost as good as Beaver Nuggets at Bucky's. He was like a thoroughbred running through a parking lot full of shopping carts, and Supermarket Steve was trying to put them all back, and no. Anyway, Todd Bowles hasn't just been on the hot seat. He was floating, one of those plastic floating, what do you call them? You know those, the pink thingamajigs? Yeah, he was floating on that in a boiling cauldron, and someone finally turned down the burner. His guys are still scratching. There's still some clawing, playing somewhat hard for him. And that's how crazy it is. In today's NFL, simply having players who still give a damn qualifies as some kind of heartwarming achievement. It's just wild. Now, keep in mind, even though this was nice, and I'm a Todd Bowles fan, I think he's a much better soundbite than he is a head coach. We like Todd Bowles. He's given us some good content over the years, coaching mostly crappy teams. But keep in mind, Todd Bowles isn't out of the woods. He's not out of the woods. But for one night in Jerry's world, the Wolves have stopped howling. The villagers have put down their pitchforks and their torches. The executioner has taken a coffee break and is having a donut right now. It's a cinnamon roll donut. It's my favorite donut, the cinnamon roll. It is the Ben Maller Show. If you would like to be part of this show, if you want to be part of this, You could be part of the fun right here. By the way, I just saw this. Can we play this? So here's Dak Prescott. I mentioned this in the obviously earlier here. Somebody called out embarrassing. Here's Dak asked about that topic, the word embarrassing. Here's what Dak had to say. Take a listen.
1: It's a loss we're supposed to have. Definitely supposed to have. It's to use the word embarrassing. It's tough. I feel like I'm discrediting the NFL if I use that, and particularly the Tampa Bay Bucks and a great Todd Bowles coach and defensive coach team. Guy's been a winning coach for a long time, and whether he's been a head coach or a defensive coordinator, and that's the plan, and what they did tonight is the reason for that. And so to say embarrassing, I think I'd be discrediting them. And but we're definitely supposed to win this game. This is a game, you know, that was a game we're supposed to have on paper or whichever way you want to look at it. And I think Shotty said it best in the locker room. In this league, you've got to win the games you're supposed to win. And when a winless team comes into your home stadium on a Thursday night primetime game, yeah, we're supposed to win that. And so it sucks and right up there close to embarrassing, but I don't know if I would say that.
0: Yeah, let me clear my throat here. Bull crap. Come on, Dak. All right, stop. Just stop. All right. This is, again, part of the problem. All right. You can be embarrassing. You don't have to. Oh, I can't say the word embarrassing. Why, dude? You're getting $60 million a year. You got outplayed by a guy based on his college tape. Should be selling insurance somewhere, and he just shoved it down your throat. And I wouldn't use the word embarrassing. Oh my God! All right, it is the Ben Maller Show. If you would like to partake in this, you can join us right now. Lines are open at 877-99 on Fox. That's 877-996-6369. And try to get in now, because this hour and then no calls in hour two. Benny versus the Penny will return in hour two, and then in hour three and four, we'll get back to the calls we have later on this hour, the Who Am I game. Next hour, we'll have the Benny versus the Penny Insta Trivia. Also, Maller Riddle of the Day. That'll be in hour three. Lame Jokes of the Week in hour number three as well. The Coop Scoop scheduled for hour four. We'll also have Sports Jeopardy. That'll be coming up in hour four. So that's some of the stuff. Those are called pillars. And you'll be long gone by then. But go back and hear the podcast. Go back and hear the podcast and catch up. So you want to work in the NFL. So you want to work in the NFL. Is this the job you want? We'll get to that. And we will do it next. However, it's a block party kind of an overnight. It's the A block. And let's see if we can find out what hour it is.
2: Number one.
0: That I see Sirius Sean over there dancing to that jingle. 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
25: Here's your Fox Sports Shoals updated forecast. A high wind watch begins at 7 a.m. Saturday and continues until 7 a.m. Sunday. Lows dip down to about 60 overnight under mainly clear skies. Partly cloudy Friday. Highs level off around 86. From the Weatherology Weather Center, I'm meteorologist Paul Trombley. Right now, it's 68 degrees.
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0: 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As we continue on, it is our Friday show, which means today is a fifth hour Friday. So not only do you get 4 hours of original audio content here on the Ben Maller Show, you also get the fifth hour podcast. 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Not just 4 hours, 5 hours on Friday. You get the extra bonus hour. Fifth hour also drops new episode on Saturday. And the mailbag will be on Sunday, so make sure to check that out. It'll change your life in amazing ways. Now, you can participate in this live show, the show that you're listening to right now, by calling in. We talked about the Cowboys' demise. Down go the Cowboys.
1: Settle down just a little bit.
0: After five games, trying to circumcise a mosquito, and it didn't work out very well. 877-99 on Fox. That's 877-996-6369. You can be part of the program. Also available on the X Machine at Ben Maller. That is at Ben Maller, if you'd like to be part of that way. And also right over there, Lorena, the FSR Tech Queen.
2: Hi, Bill.
0: Don't talk to me. And Koopaloop at A Bronco Fan. Your comments can and will be used against you, so please act accordingly. All right, back to it we go. And Late Night Drug Tester writes in, says, I know it's early, but I think Jerry is going to get the Salvation Army kettle out and hope that other NFL teams will donate some talented players. The Baltimore Freeloader account writes in, says, what's been more embarrassing than Dak and the Cowboys? At least Jerry polished up the stadium so that Al Michaels, Kirk, and his dog Peter could enjoy the place. Outstanding amenities with crappy football. We know what that stands for now that you've spelt it out clearly. Analog Al writes in from Parts Unknown. He says, why is the perfect word describing the Cowboys' performance not acceptable? That means this means the Cowboys are Dunsky. So he says, now the number one Ben Maller Show burner comes back with a bullet and says, you'll say it with me on three. One, two, three. Mr. Softy, Cowboy Dan is turning in his grave right now. You have an embarrassing game and double that by trying to get an employee fired because he told you the truth. New age athletes are so soft, man. Dak, grow some balls, my man. From the burner account, the top burner account. Nostradamus, the legends are out tonight. Nostradamus writes in, says, listen, the Cowboys did a great job of winning the first quarter, which according to my betting slip was all that was needed. Good job by them. Yeah. Of course, didn't the Bucks went on an 11-minute drive with a undrafted quarterback, 0-4 record, 11 minutes, a couple seconds short of 11 minutes, shoving it down the throat of the Cowboys. And they scored, seven seconds into the second quarter or something like that? It was real quick into the, it was like right away they scored. So the Bucks 11-minute drive. Big Rig Rob, he's back as well. I told you, all the legends are off on, are back on the show. He says, I'm off the dreaded, day shift. I missed the live show. That AT&T Stadium employee deserves a promotion after spilling truth serum all over Dakota and the boys. If he does get canned, he'll be unemployed for about 5 seconds. A++++. That is from Big Rig Rob. Gunner from the break room eating a tuna fish sandwich, and it's smelling up the entire break room there at the Walmart in northern Minnesota, says, how bad is Dak? He just is just the world's largest dumpster fire, he says. All right, now what else do we have? Doc Dan writes in from Minnesota. He says, consider for a moment the term used for a steak that is called well done. The other degrees are generic, and only one is complimentary. All right, Tom from Fullerton. We haven't heard of Tom in a while. We met Tom at one of the meet and greets we did back in the day. He says, I would personally like to thank the Maller Show for implanting the image of the Jerry Dome coated in feces and urine like a neglected rest stop. Absolutely. Yeah, I've been to some bad rest stops. I think we all have, you know, on the road. And the good thing about living in the West, driving through the desert, it's God's bathroom. So you can just poop or pee wherever you want out there, and you might get bitten by a snake, but there's plenty of room to just unload. Kyle writes in, says, Maller, your beloved Cowboys continue to be a pile of feces, the furthest thing from America's team, 30 years and counting. I don't know what you're talking about, Kyle. This is so good. You know how horrible it would be if the Cowboys ever actually became good and won? I don't know if I'd be able to handle that. That would be a nightmare. And fortunately, I don't have to worry about that because they're never going to win. Jerry, I know his face is a lot younger than the rest of his body and all that, but my God, come on. What are we doing? Anyway, we'll take some calls. It is a call-in show. If you would like to be part, 877-99 on Fox is the call-in number. Also, we'll get to, so you want to work in the NFL. You want to work in the NFL, huh? What does that exactly mean? Well, we'll explain what that's all about. An amusing story. Amusing story, which happened, played out in the NFL. You might not have seen it if you were not paying attention. Cowboys and Buccaneers. Let's go to the phones, though. And eeny, meeny, miny, moe. Let's say hello to Lucky Tony, who's in a leadoff chair. He's in the Bay. Hello, Lucky Tony. Welcome.
2: Hey, Ben. What would I say if Alexa Rydell was wearing Bears panties?
0: I don't know.
2: If you be good to me, oh, I'll be good to you, and we'll both ride home in my automobile. Thanks, Ben.
0: Anthony is in Louisiana.
3: He's
0: hello,
3: a great
0: Anthony.
3: Singer.
0: Yes, wonderful. He's going to be on Broadway coming up. Anthony, Louisiana, did he survive his operation, or is that today? I'm confused. Is it today, Lorena, or was it yesterday? I'm confused. I thought it was yesterday, but maybe.
4: Hey,
0: what's going on?
4: Thank you for waiting for me. It turned out in my favor.
0: All right. You're all good. So you're already back. You're calling the show. I thought you were going to miss a couple days.
4: Hey, Lorraine. Hey,
3: Cuff. Hi, Anthony.
4: Thank you for praying for me, Lorraine.
3: Of course. Yeah. I don't pray very much, so I'm glad I could do that for you.
0: Well, yeah, she might. You know, she goes to church, she gets hit by lightning, so she's got to be very careful. But, I hear you. So you're all good, huh?
4: We have my team. The Cowboys lost.
3: Yeah, it was a tough one, wasn't it?
0: Did you watch the game?
4: Yeah, a little bit of it.
0: You didn't watch any of it. Come on. Don't lie to me. You didn't watch a second of that game.
4: Well, y'all tell my friend Andre, I said, hey.
0: All right. Thank you. All right. We're off to a flying start. Boy, is this great. Let's go to Screaming Steven. That'll crank things up a couple of bucks. Hello, Screaming Steven.
5: Oh,
0: welcome.
5: Oh, oh, yeah. This is great, Ben. How are you doing? How are you doing, buddy? Tell me how you're doing. I know. I want to hear how you're doing.
0: No, you don't want. Nobody cares how I'm doing.
5: Yeah,
0: I mean,
5: because it's a in 1975, Drew Pearson pushed off. I remember that.
0: Yeah.
5: Vikings got burned. And I'm
0: burned,
5: so sad about
0: burned.
5: That. So
0: you're
5: great.
0: Still bitter.
5: I love it when the Cowboys lose.
0: 50 years later, you're still bitter. I like it.
5: Well, a little bit. Yeah, because the Vikings, you know, they choke all the time, too, you know. And,
0: yeah, that's true,
5: but,
0: yeah.
5: But
0: yeah.
5: I got to ask you, did you ever figure out where you're going to North Dakota for that party or that anniversary? Or?
0: No, it's not till next year, so in the summertime.
5: Yeah,
0: so
5: I need to know when. I need to just know where.
0: All right, I promise I will let you know plenty of months in advance, okay? I'm just trying to get through the day. I just want to get through the day here, Screaming Steven. I'm just trying to survive the day.
5: And I've got to tell you, I thank Coop for taking my call, but I've never really said anything to Lorena. Can I tell Lorena something, please?
0: All right, hold on a second. Let me check. Lorena, this guy, Screaming Steven, he would like to say something to you. Is that all right?
3: Yeah, I'd love it.
0: Okay, go ahead.
5: Lorena, you're the bomb. And you know what? Your name is beautiful. I have an aunt in Williston, North Dakota, who's named Lorena, and it's a wonderful name.
3: Why, thank you. I wonder how she spells it.
5: I'm pretty burnt, so I don't remember if... there's not an H in it. It's Lorena. It's spelled like it sounds. No?
3: Probably not. But no, it's cool. It's cool. I'm glad. Thank you so much.
5: I don't know how it's spelled. That's a tough question. I wouldn't. I just know her name is Lorena.
3: Well, that's my funnest thing is whenever I go somewhere and they ask what my name is, they never spell it right.
5: Okay. Yeah, well, that's fair. That's a beautiful, obscure name.
6: Because it's Lorena, not Lorena.
3: Right. It's the queen in Spanish.
5: Oh, I'm sorry. My aunt is Lorena.
3: Like Lorena. Oh,
0: devastation.
5: Oh, so now we wasted all this airtime.
0: It's par for the course.
5: Remember our bet with the bison and the North Dakota fun fact? Remember?
0: No, she had
5: the Mountain West?
0: There's no memory of that. That's completely gone.
5: Yeah, bet that I said the bison would win the Mountain West, and then if they don't, you have to come up with the funnest fun fact ever about North Dakota. Yeah. Write it down, Coop, please.
0: All right, we'll do that. I got to go. Thank you, Screaming Steven. All right, go away. This is Screaming Steven. Real quick, Anthony is in Anaheim. Hello, Anthony. Welcome.
7: Big Ben Maller, I'm glad that you did a El Nino shout out from my buddy Michael. You know, he's the one who determines how much crap is in the ocean in Orange County.
0: Oh, is that right? He checks the water to see the feces?
7: All that crap. Like, hey, it's safe to swim here. It's not.
3: Oh, I want to work like that. Can I get his information?
0: Does he drink the water?
7: He never goes in the ocean. He said it's all terrible all the time.
0: Yeah, I agree. I don't really like going in the ocean in California. I go to Hawaii because I can see through the water, but I don't. In the coast of California, the water is disgusting.
3: Yeah, the runoff has a lot of fecal matter in it.
0: As much as I love poo, I don't want to swim in it.
3: No, thanks.
7: Yeah, he said it's just an acceptable level that people go by, but there's always crap in the water.
0: Yeah. No, I can tell. I love when they have oil spills, too, and there's like oil for months and months. And they're like, it's safe, though. It's fine. Yeah. Oil all over the beach. You walk on the beach, your feet covered in oil. It's just great. All right.
7: Ben, when are they going to take away Dak's name and start making people call him Dakota?
0: They should. That's his mom gave him the name Dakota. I think he should be Dakota.
7: He doesn't. He hasn't earned a nickname yet, so they should only refer to him as Dakota.
0: I agree. I'll go to bed. Right, it's past your bedtime. Bye. All right, go away. Time now for the Who Am I game. Here we go. The Who Am I game. This is where I pretend to be somebody else, as we call it the Who Am I game. You see how that works. And here it is. Since the start of the Super Bowl era, Tampa Bay's Jalen Daniels and me are the only two undrafted rookie quarterbacks to have beaten the once proud Dallas Cowboys. Again, there's only one other person that's done it. Since the start of the Super Bowl era, Tampa Bay's Jalen Daniels and me are the only two undrafted rookie quarterbacks to have beaten the once proud Dallas Cowboys. Who am I? That is the question. The answer. We'll get to it. We'll do it next. However, it's the B block. What hour is it?
8: Number 1.
0: All right. 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
20: Here's your Fox Sports Shoals updated forecast. A high wind watch begins at 7 a.m. Saturday and continues until 7 a.m. Sunday. Lows level off around 60 overnight under mainly clear skies. High temperatures reach up to 86. Friday, sunshine mixed with clouds at times. From the Weatherology Weather Center, I'm meteorologist Ray Miller. Right now, 68.
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It's a spinoff of this show. Help us out. 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We thank you. We thank you in advance. It's available wherever you get your podcast. So make sure to check it out. All right, back to it. So you want to work in the NFL. Let's say you get hired as a staffer for the Dallas Cowboys. So Joey Porter Jr.,

0: He was spotted on camera leaving the locker room during the game. He walked out of the locker room, and one of the Cowboys staffers was with him. He got an escort, and the Cowboys staffer, his job was to hold the trash can. You imagine, hey, Mom, I got my dream job. I'm working for the Dallas Cowboys. Really? Oh, Johnny, what are you doing? Oh, are you helping Jerry Jones out? You helping Dak Prescott? No. I'm the trash can guy. When one of the players gets a tummy ache and is puking his guts out, I hold the trash can because apparently these guys are unable to hold their own trash can. They can't carry a barf bag. So my job is trash man guy, just in case one of the guys has to puke.
1: Probably gets paid twice as much as I do.
0: 100%. Coop's looking to apply for that job right now. And I should go there. Absolutely. Why not? All right. Let's get to the payoff on the Who Am I game. Here we go. Since the start of the Super Bowl era, Tampa Bay's Jalen Daniels and me are the only two undrafted rookie quarterbacks to have beaten the once proud Dallas Cowboys in this situation like happened last night. Robbie, the Mariner fan, says it's none other than Justin in Cincinnati. Well, that's great. That's very good Photoshop by you, Robbie, the Mariner fan. Jake DeLome from Eek in Roseville, Minnesota, the Care Bears. From Milkman Mike, Larry, reporting from Nashville, says Titans and Giants legend Kerry Collins is the answer. Kurt Warner with Femi, that's from Femi, the top Uber Eats driver there in the Twin Cities. Benny Bucko from Alf, the alien opiner. Rumpelstiltskin from Mr. Nice Guy, not a baseball player, Mr. Nice Guy, bad job by you. Marie Kondo, who is 42 today. Kondo, late-night drug tester. That's his answer. Brad Garrett from King Rory. Vic the Brick, the legend, the GOAT. Vic the Brick Jacobs. Feeling you. What else do we have? Let's see. Page down. Cowboy cheerleader tryouts. Is that Cowboy reality show on? I don't know. I used to be on. It was a couple years. Wiley Coyote, guessed by Rebecca the Ram fan. Fred Flintstone from Gunner in Minnesota. Let's see. All right, enough. Lorena, what's the answer, Lorena?
2: I can't believe no one guessed Quasimodo.
0: That's a good answer, but no. 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
4: 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Baker Mayfield is a double nickels, $55 million player. It's a dramatic turnaround. I remember a few years ago, Baker Mayfield was persona non grata in the NFL. 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And he started training camp. 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So as we mentioned here, Baker Mayfield allowed his agents to continue the negotiation. 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
7: Here's your Fox Sports Shoals updated forecast. A high wind watch begins at 7 a.m. tomorrow and continues until 7 a.m. Sunday. Lows dip down to about 60 overnight under mainly clear skies. Daytime highs approaching 86. Friday, sunshine mixed with clouds at times. From the Weatherology Weather Center, I'm meteorologist Jennifer Wojcicki. Right now, 67.
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8: 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In the NFL, Thursday Night Football kicked off week 5 as the Buccaneers got their first win of the season, taking down the Cowboys in Dallas 24-16. Undrafted rookie quarterback Jalen Daniels ended 19 of 25 for 189 yards and a touchdown that went to Bucky Irving, who also had 21 carries for 165 yards and a touchdown. And on the ice, the Avalanche outscored the Flames 7-3. Calgary is still looking for their first win of the season. I'm Monsi Bolaños.
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13: Well, sometimes laundry day is a tough day. You don't look forward to it. You don't like it. It doesn't go well. And well, that would be an example of what happened in professional baseball on a Thursday night. Welcome in the beginning of another hour of the Ben Maller Show. We are in the air everywhere. Your leadoff hitter. 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
13: 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And I believe it was Fry Daddy from Harrisburg and possibly Trucker Joe that reached out and they said, "Mather, we really need to know where to watch the big NFL game on Sunday." I said, "Don't worry, boys. We got you. NFL Week 5 is here, and it's a big one. Bears versus Packers. Sunday's America's Game of the Week, streaming live on Fox 1. Miss it live? You're just watching a highlight. That's it. Catch every play as it happens. Bears-Packers live on Fox 1. Now, this is a unique hour. It is the Benny versus the Penny hour. Our old friend the Penny, we're so happy. We turned down multiple TV offers to bring Benny versus the Penny back to radio, to overnight talk radio. And if you believe that, you're an idiot. But it is back on radio, and we're excited about that this hour. So that'll be coming up. We'll do the Mal the monologue, and then we'll work our way in to Benny versus the Penny. Got off to a good start. We gave you Tampa Bay plus the points against the Cowboys last night. That worked out in our favor, thanks to the incompetence of Dakota Prescott, Jerry Jones, and the Dallas Cowboys, the gift that keeps giving. Well, I mentioned Laundry Day, and many in Chicago very excited there as they had the White Sox looking to close things out. And how did that go? Our lead from Chicago, well, facing elimination, second consecutive day, the team from Cleveland got her done. The Cleveland baseball team led by Jose Ramirez. That's right. Jose Ramirez getting it done. He stepped up yet again. So if you were watching, and I don't know how many you were, even I was going back and forth. And I'm not going to lie. I was a little more into the football game. A little more in. But I watched the baseball. I flipped back. A lot of timeouts in these NFL games. A lot of chances to flip back to the baseball game. Anyway, I saw my buddy Marlins man. They had a blackout in Chicago. Everyone was wearing black. There's Marlins man in his orange jersey. Anyway, Jose Ramirez. Homer drove in 3 runs, and the team formerly known as the Indians beat the White Sox 9-5. And that means the American League Divisional Series is headed to a winner-take-all Game 5. Outstanding. Now, you can't say the greatest two words in sports, Game 7, but you can say the second greatest words in sports, Game 5. Somebody named Patrick Bailey, we don't know who that is, but he went deep as well. Game 2 starter Gavin Williams, this guy's a stud. He's so good, he's going to end up with like the Yankees or the Dodgers. He's not long for Cleveland. But Gavin Williams came out of the bullpen, and he got the last 3 outs as the Guardians win in the Windy City for the second straight day. After beginning their postseason with a couple of duds, they looked like they were completely lifeless at home in northern Ohio. And much to the joy of Ohio Al and Strip Club John and Dick and Dayton and all the other legends in Ohio, here it is. So the fallen angel, remember Joe Adell? Yeah, he didn't get off to a great start in the playoffs, but Joe Adell hitting a 2-run ribby single there in the 6th inning. And that is it. A 6-run 6th inning, and the AL Central champs get it done. The better story, though, is in the losing locker room. So all the pomp and circumstance, all the excitement in the Windy City, the White Sox baby, the Pope wrote a nice letter for them. You can't lose at home when the Pope writes a letter. The guy's watching from the Vatican. He's supposed to be saving sick kids. What are you doing? Anyway, the White Sox were all ready, dressed up, dolled up, ready to dance the night away and move on to the ALCS and play the Tampa Bay Rays. And then they went out and got mollywopped, absolutely mollywopped. And that is a good jumping off point. So let us discuss the question. Who gets the blame slice of deep dish pizza for manager Will Venable's White Sox crumbling at home? So I've got Porta Potty, Ryan Seacrest, and the good doctor. And we will combine all of these things together. And we're going to put you on the short list. We're going to put you on the short list. So number one.
2: Number one.
13: One, one, one.
2: Number one.
13: One, one, one.
2: Number one.
13: This loss by the White Sox was tailor-made. It was. Unfortunately, the tailor was blindfolded, drunk, and using a rusty sewing machine. It's unfortunate. Somebody named Grant Taylor, we're not sure who that is. Apparently, he's a relief pitcher for the White Sox. He entered in the sixth inning, and he did not retire a single batter. I don't think that's good. Oh, you're being mean, Maller! I know. How bad was it? It was so bad, his ERA needed a designated driver on his way home after that performance. In 20 minutes, Chicago's bullpen went from postseason royalty. They were going to get an invite to the Vatican to hang out with the Pope. And then they became a roadside attraction. From franchise pillar to franchise porta potty. Offensively, stranding not one, not two, not three, not four, not five, not six, not seven, not eight, not nine. How about 12 runners? Which I'm told is borderline brutal when you strand that many runners. And this game, though, was still winnable until the middle inning meltdown. The White Sox actually had an early lead in this game. But yet, they continued to go back to their old friend. And as it says in the Bible, you live by the bullpen, you die by the bullpen. It's right there in the Bible. Now, that said, I am going to be Benny Brightside on this. If the White Sox did not lose game four, what they did here is secure the most valuable real estate in October, the visiting clubhouse. Will Venable, the manager of the White Sox, is actually playing 3D chess while everyone else plays Candyland. The road team has won every game of this series. That means the White Sox have road field advantage. Chicago has Cleveland right where they want them. Those Cleveland players will be sleeping in their own beds. They'll be eating their own food at home. They'll be surrounded by their families. They'll be in front of their hometown fans. That's just where you don't want to be. And that is where they're going to be. They're cooked. They're royally screwed. They really are. All right, page two. To the calendar app on your phone. To the calendar app on your phone. We mentioned December 1st is the big date. Baseball's labor agreement with the union runs out. So baseball's proposing a bunch of things. They say they want to cut the regular season back. There's too many games.

0: They had some expansion that year. So the divisional series would also expand from a best of five to a best of seven. Starting next season, the very optimistic MLB people, the plan is that the number three seed would handpick wild card opponents. So if you're the number three seed, you get to say, oh, I want to play this team. That team sucks. I want to play them. The number one seeds would then select divisional round opponents. So the 12-team playoff format would remain the same. So they're not going to add more teams for now. That's something they'll do down the line. Also, most Mondays, from what I was reading, most Mondays would become off days. They would have select nationally televised broadcast island games, which baseball doesn't have very many of, island games. Major League Baseball also claims additional rest. This is what I love. They're claiming that this extra rest will improve player health and create fewer bullpen games. That's funny. That is funny. Fewer bullpen games. Wow. Did Dave Chappelle write that for you? Major League Baseball claims additional rest will improve player health and create fewer bullpen games. That line, my God. So salaries supposedly will remain untouched. But the players' union is warning that these proposals are tied to a salary cap, threatening compensation, player rights, et cetera, et cetera. So let's just jump into the main part of this. The question is this. Give me the word. Give me the word for Major League Baseball looking to have the top teams in the playoffs handpick their playoff opponent. Give me the word for that. So my word is capital G, gimmicky. Capital G, gimmicky. That's my word. Rob Manfred, or as we like to call him, Manfraud, continues to work his magic. Someone that doesn't really like baseball. He's turning MLB into Springfield Elementary. You've got Bart and Milhouse picking teams, and bad news for Ralph Wiggum, you're not going to be picked till the very end. And Principal Skinner negotiating the TV rights right now. So what's next? What do we have next? So the top seed gets to call shotgun on the team bus and sit in the front? Is that how that works? Is that the next collective bargaining agreement? Picking your playoff opponent. Wow. That is so unbaseball-like. You know what that is? That's going down to the YMCA. That's like a pickup game at the YMCA. It just happens to have a multi-billion dollar TV contract attached to it. And you and I both know that Rob Manfred would love to hire Ryan Seacrest to host the selection show. America, your votes are in. And the Dodgers are going to play. Actually, the Dodgers wouldn't even have a pick. The Brewers are going to pick. You know, so-and-so. Can you imagine? The only positive I can think of this from a talk radio standpoint, could you imagine the humiliation of a number one seed in baseball picking a team they think is inferior, a lousy opponent, and then ending up losing to that team? Congratulations, you've just created a national holiday for struggling sports gas bags on talk radio. Thank you for that. Now, meanwhile, the owners, the thing that stands out about this, the owners are negotiating through the media. No ifs, ands, or buts about it. This is a media negotiation. Apparently, the collective bargaining table has been replaced by a group chat with the top 1% of baseball writers, the ones that lick the toes of Major League Baseball. You know who they are. So Major League Baseball has apparently confused collective bargaining with an episode of The View. We're just going to sit around the table here, boys, and here's what we're going to do. It's a corporate PowerPoint presentation that escaped from captivity is what it is. So the fewer games, you want to have fewer games, that's fine. Don't tell me it's going to create less bullpen games because they're just going to say these nerds will be like, okay, we'll give them even more rest. It's like the NBA. Once that disease, it's a mind disease. Once it gets into your mind, there's no way around. The NBA is still feeling the effects of load management, which went unchecked for years. And the product is terrible, and the regular season is completely irrelevant. And it was self-inflicted by the NBA. Baseball wants fewer games. Fine. I'm telling you can have every Monday off. These guys can go out on the beach in their banana hammock and get suntans and knock themselves out, and they're still going to take time off. The pitching's still going to be babied, guaranteed, out of an abundance of caution. All right, final point. I want to go back to Atlanta. Now, we loaded up on Ronald Acuna Jr. in a previous episode of the show, And this became a talking point around baseball, not because of us, of course, just because other people picked up on the obvious thumb that was throbbing, right? The sore thumb. So Braves fans loudly booed. Boo! Boo, boo, boo, boo, boo. Boo, boo, boo, boo, boo. Ronald Acuna Jr. This following the epic fail against the Dodgers, a very pathetic performance in the postseason. And Acuna Jr. was verklempt. He was very emotional as he walked off the field. Now, on Turner Sports, the grandy man can. Curtis Granderson, he offered some encouragement on TV, saying to Ronald Acuna Jr., don't ever sell yourself short of that. Pedro Martinez, who's your daddy? Pedro Martinez defending Ronald Acuna Jr. on Turner, saying, quote, we love Ronald and we're proud of him too. Boy, isn't that sweet? Oh, that's so sweet. All right. Question. What did you make of Pedro Martinez and Curtis Granderson defending Atlanta Brave embattled outfielder Ronald Acuna Jr.? So the first thought I had was, he's not watching. I promise you, he's not sitting on his ass watching the Turner Sports coverage of the baseball playoffs. So what are you doing? And I thought it was saucy. I thought the comments were saucy. It was weak sauce. I wanted to puke in my mouth. Here comes the brotherhood of the Jockocracy, former players, the Baseball Alumni Association of Hurt Feelings, circling the wagons to protect the one and only, one of their guys. Heaven forbid that we have some truth in broadcasting. Ronald Acuna Jr. wasn't just bad against the Dodgers. He was terrible. Terrible, terrible, terrible, terrible. I believe he had, what, two hits and 15 at-bats, four strikeouts. That's not a slump. That is a missing persons report. And here come Pedro and the Grandy Man with the emotional support blankies. They've got the blankies, the complimentary Manny and Petties at the day spa. So are we playing Major League Baseball here or running some kind of resort in Scottsdale? What exactly is going on? This just into Fox Sports Radio. Ronald Acuna Jr. earned those boos. Every single one of those boos. Now, we support the good doctor, Dr. Tough Love, the paying customers in Atlanta. We're not booing the childhood. They weren't booing the family. They weren't booing the personality of Ronald Acuna Jr. They were booing the performance. And that's still allowed. And when that's not allowed, I'm out. I'll go find something else to do. If we get to the point, you're not allowed to boo. No boo for you. I'm out. To me, that's called accountability. And the fans are not your friends. They're your customers. And Ronald Acuna Jr. does not need a group hug. He doesn't need a participation trophy, some extra bags of orange slices. He doesn't certainly need a lavender-scented bubble bath, one of those scented bubble baths. He doesn't need that. He needs tough love. And the Braves need a franchise player, and they're at a crossroads. They got to figure out where they want to keep this guy around because he's got, by baseball standards, a pretty reasonable contract, or if they want to unload him. And he, you know, he's supposed to be a franchise player. He's like a franchise ghost is what he is. All right, it's the Ben Maller Show. That's what we are. As we are just beginning this hour number two, we have Benny versus the Penny, man versus metal. We'll take a look back at week four, look ahead to week five. We've got the eight most important games, eight handpicked games, all the island games, and the other key matchups that you're going to be watching. So we've handpicked those for you. We'll handicap all eight of the games. All of the picks will be up on the Facebook and Instagram page of the show. So you'll get all of the picks over the weekend. But we're going to get you the top eight picks right now. All right, so it's very exciting. And then all of the picks will be on the Instagram page, Ben Maller on Fox over the weekend, and the Facebook page, Ben Maller Show. But straight ahead, we'll get to Benny versus the Penny. It's currently warming up in the green room. It's eating some of those pretzels, those little, you know, those crunchy pretzels. There's some of that, and there's some pretzel sticks and some M&Ms, so they're enjoying that. We'll get to all of it. We'll do it next. However, it's time for some bull. Bull, bull, bull, bull, bull. And it's the A Block. What hour is it, though?
1: Number two.
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18: Aaron Donald not traveling to Australia. He will not play opening week for the Rams as he ramps up to get ready to play. This is the right call. As I have said, the Rams are handling this wrong. I don't need to see him until the middle of the season. And I know they gave him $20 million because if I'm going to come out of retirement, you got to pay me $20 million. But you want him to be ready to go when it's the most important time of the season. And the guy's been out of the NFL for 2 years. You could talk to me about practicing and staying in shape, but the guy's going to hit the wall. And we're going to get to a point where he's going to be irrelevant because he's out of gas. The best players in the world, leaving the game for 2+ years, it's going to have an effect on you. So this was a great decision. It should be even more. We should not be seeing him until after Halloween at the earliest.
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20: 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Why does the age matter? Because generally, this is the same in music as it is comedy and it is with offensive coaches. Greatness is identified very early. Sean McVay, head coach at 30. Shanahan, offensive coordinator at 28. Sean Payton, late 20s. Look around. Clint Kubiak, mid-30s. Shane Steichen, mid-30s. The Seahawks, if you go to the last several years when a great offensive coordinator has left and he's been replaced by kind of a guy, it's gone south fast. Brian Fleury is 47 and for 15 years of his coaching career, coached defense.
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23: 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A high wind watch begins at 7 a.m. tomorrow and continues until 7 a.m. Sunday. Lows dip down to about 60 overnight under mainly clear skies. Daytime highs approaching 86 Friday. Sunshine mixed with clouds at times. From the Weatherology Weather Center, I'm meteorologist Jennifer Wojcicki. Right now, it's 65 degrees.
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0: The Ben Maller Show on Fox Sports Radio. As we continue on, we're moments away from the return of Benny versus the Penny. Our old friend is back. We look forward to that. In the meantime, you cannot call this hour. We're not taking calls. However, you can participate in the program by sending comments in. If you agree with the picks, disagree. If you're upset the games we picked. I get a lot of complaints. You didn't talk about my favorite team. I don't care about all those other teams. All right, shut up. So, I don't even know why I checked my email. I stopped social media. I maybe like once a day I'll go on there before the show, but that's about it. But anyway, if you want to send a message via the social media, which I just ripped on X, at Ben Maller, just want to write an email, join one of the idiots that complains about the show, BenMallerShow@gmail.com. I will not write back, but I might see your message. But all of that is fair and all of the good stuff. Lorena is here as well, FSR Tech Queen.
1: Hi, Bill.
0: She's right over there. I know. Very exciting. And Koopa Loop is here as well. He's looking to apply. He would like to be the Denver Broncos trash can guy in case one of the players has the vomit comet and needs to barf. Coop is willing to relocate
2: the bin
0: to Colorado.
2: Boy.
0: Yeah, you're willing. Like if Bo Nix is going to blow chunks or something like that, you're right there. You're like, I'll hold the trash can.
2: I got you, Bo.
0: Yeah. Yeah, exactly. Anyway, so you want to contact Coop. He's more than happy to do that. And he'll fly in for the games, and it'll be just freaking great. Just absolutely wonderful. All right, let's get back to it. Here we go.
3: Welcome in, militia.
4: Speaking of winners,
3: can you handle more Maller mayhem?
5: Ladies and gentlemen.
3: It's time now for
6: Step back.
3: Benny versus the Penny.
0: Well, that is, and we are excited to have some fun here, side by side, as we are united again through the magic of Benny versus the Penny. This has been going on for an entire generation now. I don't know how that happened. It's pretty wild. So we've handpicked the 8 most important games in the NFL this weekend in Week 5, and we will give you our handicapping. I'll tell you who I think should win, not who's going to win, who I think is going to win. So if you lose your ass, it's not my fault. If you win a lot of money, make sure to tip your dealers. Now, before we get to the actual first game here, let's look back at how things went last week on Benny versus the Penny, Week 4. Another rocky road in Week 4 for Benny versus the Penny. Let's see how bad or how good it was. And we go over to the Coop-a-Loop for the tale of the tape. He is representing the Penny.
2: Well, Ben, I am sorry to report that it was your first week of the season losing to the Penny.
0: It's unfortunate.
1: Oh, no.
2: Yes,
0: you can't win them all.
2: Not by much. You had a record of 7-8-1.
0: It's a losing record. It's not good.
2: The Penny was 8-7-1.
0: Oh, all right. So neither one's really that good. Yeah,
2: not really.
0: All right, let's get to it. Here we go. The top games of the NFL. Top games in the NFL this weekend. And we start out in London. A little early morning football action. I'll be sleeping right through this game. But Jacksonville, a neutral site game with Philadelphia. It's on the NFL Network with somebody named Dave Pasch, Kurt Warner, and Jason Kelce, because as we say, Kelce does not get enough TV time. He's really just needs more reps on TV. So Jacksonville is a touchdown favorite in this game on DraftKings against Philadelphia. It'll be mostly sunny, 60 degrees at Tottenham Hotspur Stadium in London. So there's that. You can check that out. Now the pick is in. I'm going to take the Eagles here. Why are you doing that, Maller? I know the Eagles have failed to cover the spread 6 consecutive games dating back to last season, which is not ideal entering this trip to London. Philly is 0-4 against the spread to start a season for the first time in franchise history since they kept track of the point spread. And Jalen Hurts has made 96 starts in his NFL career, and he has only closed as a 7-plus point underdog 3 times, twice against Tom Brady and then once against Sean Payton when he was coaching the Saints back in the day. So those are some of the numbers, but here's why I picked the game the way I picked. The Eagles here, obviously you limit turnovers and you can keep the game close. And Saquon Barkley, Devontae Smith, healthy enough to contribute, you would think here. generate. They got to score some touchdowns. They've just been so clogged up on offense. But that tells you what has happened, not what's going to happen. And everyone thinks this is a free money game because the Eagles, Lane Johnson quit on the team and retired, and Cam Jurgens was traded. So the offensive line is missing 40%. But I've been impressed with Jacksonville. I don't trust Trevor Lawrence. You can force Lawrence into mistakes and just slow Jacksonville down early. Don't get into a giant hole, and you're getting 7 points. I'm going to take Philadelphia. I'll take the points here because everyone else thinks Jacksonville's just going to win this game by 30 points. The penny picks!
2: Ben, the penny is going with the Jaguars.
0: All right, so we disagree on that game. Next up, Indianapolis at Pittsburgh. It's on CBS with Jim Nance and J.J. Watt, as they will be calling this game 62 degrees. Likely some rain showers in the greater Pittsburgh area there on Sunday. I'm going to take the Steelers in this game as a slight home favorite. And I realize I'm betting against Shane Steichen, who has been very good for gamblers in October. The Colts coach is 8-1 against the spread in October. However, the reason I'm picking this game and taking the Colts, the Steelers, against the Colts, the Steelers have a rest advantage. You're always looking for the angle, and you'd think Pittsburgh can capitalize. They played last Thursday, if you want to call what they did playing last Thursday. While the Colts have a short week, they played in London, so you're talking about some extra travel. I know they're not traveling by boat. They're not taking the Mayflower over. I understand that, but the key here, Pittsburgh's defense, while they're not as good as they have been in the past, they can still generate pressure. And what happens to Daniel Jones when the pass rush gets in his face? He melts. He absolutely melts. He'll turn the football over. He'll take sacks. And the Steelers should be able to establish the ground game, control the clock. And I don't care that Mike McCarthy and Aaron Rodgers are at loggerheads and all that. And I know the Steelers have not been the most consistent offensive team. I'm just going for the less fatigued team in this game. And I do like that Steeler defense, their matchup with Daniel Jones, who just, again, has a history of just being a crap bag quarterback under pressure. Like, some guys are not, a lot of guys are not as good under pressure. He's a liability under pressure. So I'm going to take the Steelers and the penny picks.
2: The penny agrees with you, going with the Steelers.
0: All right. By the way, we do have the new penny. It's not here.
1: I was wondering why you took it with you.
0: It was not a great decision. I regret that decision. I blame LeVar's dog. Sticks, the dog.
1: Distracted. That's, you.
0: Yes.
2: It's okay. Clearly. Mr. 2014 here gets another week of being okay. The penny.
0: Is it Nimbot who sent that in? Is that the gentleman, Nimbot?
2: Yes.
0: Thank you, Nimbot. We do have the penny, and I humbly apologize. All right, next up, Las Vegas and New England. And this game in Foxborough, the Patriots, a 3.5-point favorite on DraftKings. It's on CBS with friend of the show and sports talk radio listener Kevin Harlan, God bless him, and Trent Green, the guy that had his job taken away because Kurt Warner was much better than him with the old St. Louis Rams. Temperatures in the high 60s at kickoff. Slight chance of showers in Foxborough out there in the woods. And the pick is in. I'm going to take the Patriots in this game. I'll lay the 3.5 here. As a 3-point favorite or greater, Drake May 14-0 straight up as a starting quarterback. Of course, not against the spread, which is what we're doing here gambling, but he's 14-0 straight up. And that is the top mark in the Super Bowl era. So here's why I'm picking this game the way I'm picking it with the New England Patriots. Drake May still made some mistakes last week, but he was much better in the second half. And they're starting to see a little bit of offensive rhythm. And at home, the Raiders were so jacked up to play the Kansas City Chiefs. That was a game, of course, they lost because they're not that good. But that was a big game for them. Now you go across the country, it's a letdown spot. You had a divisional game against Mahomes and the Chiefs. You were in the game. You had the lead at halftime. You gagged it away. And I think the Patriots' offensive line, even though there have been some issues there, control the line of scrimmage. You can certainly first force Kirk Cousins into a lot of mistakes. He's not had too many of those to begin the year. And obviously, you convert those red zone opportunities, build up a big lead, and then coast along. I'm going to take the Patriots. I will lay the points and the penny picks.
2: Penny is a Raiders fan.
0: Oh, the Raiders. The Raiders. Oh, boy. All right. Bad job by the Penny. It is Benny versus the Penny, man versus metal. We're picking all the games here in the NFL, all the eight most important games here on the radio because of time restraints. And then every pick will be on the Instagram and Facebook page. So that's the way it goes. Next up, we head to Wisconsin, Lambeau Field in northern Wisconsin, just a few miles up the road from Appleton. And the Chicago Bears on DraftKings, a three-point favorite. The game's on Fox with Kenny Albert and Greg Olson. They have the call, and the weather in this game, temperatures in the low 70s, another slight chance of showers, probably not going to rain, but there's a slight chance of showers, and the pick is in. I'm going to take the Bears, in this game, and here's why. Now, here's why I took the Chicago Bears, and I'm not sucking up to Lucky Tony or Tree in Chicago or FaZe or any of those guys. The Bears, with Tyson Bagent expected to start, I'm not betting on the Bears because of him. I expect the defense to be pretty good. And I'm mainly betting against the inconsistencies of Matt LaFleur's Green Bay Packers. They are a bad football team. They are a dumb football team. A lot of mental mistakes. They don't block very well. And Jordan Love does not handle it. He, for some reason, needs a perfect offensive line to function as an NFL quarterback, which is embarrassing. You're not always going to get great blocking. There's a lot of penalties. It's hard. Even though Green Bay's a home dog, and I really love home dogs, and I tried to say, okay, well, let's go with that. Bears have the backup quarterback. No. The Bears should be able to force turnovers, capitalize on the offensive line issues for the Green Bay Packers, even though they've a little extra time here, I guess, in, you know, heading into this game. But establish the run, protect the backup quarterback, and make some plays on defense. I'm going to take the Bears. I'll lay the points on the road. And the Penny picks.
2: The Penny agrees, going with the Bears.
0: The Bears. All right. Very good. Let's do one more game here. One more game. We'll go to Minnesota and New Orleans. It's on Fox. Adam Amin and Drew Brees have the call. And the forecast temperature at... It doesn't really. It's a dome. It's going to be in the 80s there at the dome, but they're inside, so it'll be fine. I'm going to take the Vikings in this game as a small road favorite. Skull. Yeah, here's a fun fact. Calm down, Jibs. The Vikings are averaging 156 passing yards per game this year. That is the worst passing offense in the NFL, and they are undefeated. The last team to start 4-0 and 4-0 or better, or an average less than 175 yards passing, was the Eagles, which actually did last year. Before that was the Broncos in 2016. So here's why I'm taking Minnesota. Obviously, defense. Brian Flores' defense. The Saints have started to figure out they're the Saints. They had their big Super Bowl game on Monday night and got absolutely poleaxed by the road team, the Atlanta Falcons. Now, the Vikings are all dinged up on offense, but it doesn't matter. Justin Jefferson, you know, injured, and all these guys, they're so bad on offense, they signed Odell Beckham, and it doesn't matter. The Saints will not score more than 13 points in this game. It would be a stunner if they score more than 13 points. So control the tempo on the road, limit the Saints' opportunities, and then create some turnovers, which Brian Flores has been very good at, sack the Saints, and collect the victory, and you only have to win by 2 points. I'll take Minnesota and the Penny picks.
2: The Penny agrees with everything you said, Ben, going with Minnesota.
0: Solid agreement by the Penny. It is Benny versus the Penny, man versus metal. We got three games left, including those two island games. Sure, the Sunday night and the Monday night game. We'll get to those and one other highlighted game. And no calls for your comments on X at Ben Maller. That's at Ben Maller. And time now for the InStock trivia. And then we'll get back to Benny versus the Penny. We just talked about the Vikings and the little fella, the pipsqueak, Alligator Arms Murray. Kyler Murray has completed, or compiled rather, a 28-13-2 record against the spread on the road. Of course, part of that is because the Cardinals were always a dog when they were on the road. That is the second best road winning percentage against the spread of any NFL quarterback in the Super Bowl era. Minimum 25 starts. Blank holds the all-time record for the top winning percentage against the spread on the road. That is the InStock trivia, the answer. We'll get to it. More of Benny versus the Penny, and we'll do it next. However, it is the B block, and what hour is it? Quickly, please. Here, let's see. All right.
4: Number two.
0: Well, the football season heating up, and every week feels bigger with DraftKings. 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
17: Our daughter, Emmy, was just 19 months old when we lost her to drowning. I'm Bodie Miller, and this is my wife, Morgan.
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17: 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We had a fence around our pool, and our older kids had learned how to swim.
18: 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That silence was terrifying. Then I saw a tiny sliver of light where the back door had been opened. I ran outside and saw Emmy in the pool. We couldn't save her. As a mom, I want other parents to know how fast drowning can happen. It takes moments. You have to be vigilant, as if it's a lion waiting to snatch your child.
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11: Here's your Fox Sports Shoals updated forecast. A high wind watch begins at 7 a.m. tomorrow and continues until 7 a.m. Sunday. 60 overnight under mainly clear skies. Highs level off around 86. Friday, sunshine mixed with clouds at times. From the Weatherology Weather Center, I'm meteorologist Paul Trombley. Right now, it's 65 degrees.
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2: 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Click the follow button and you'll be my favorite person. Boy, that means a lot. It really does. Thank you. All right, we'll get back to Benny versus the Penny real quick. Got to pay off the Insta trivia question, and here it is. Kyler Murray has the 28-13-2 record against the spread on the road. That's the second top road record against the spread in terms of winning percentage of any quarterback in the NFL in the Super Bowl era, minimum of 25 starts. Blank holds the all-time record. Femi's going with Matthew Stafford. Alf says the creepy quarterback, Deshaun Watson. Neil Lomax from Mediocre Kabuki, the legend Lucille Ball from Eileen in San Francisco, a gremlin from Michael in Tulsa. Paige Dan. All right, that's enough. Do you have an answer, please, Lorena?
8: Steve McNair.
2: No, it's Teddy Bridgewater. Teddy Two Gloves. Teddy Bridgewater, 25-7 he was against the spread on the road. Back to it, Benny versus the Penny. Next up, San Francisco, Seattle. Seattle, a 2.5-point favorite. It's on Fox. Kevin Burkhardt, Tom Brady. And don't tell Nostradamus or JJ and Renton, but I'm taking Seattle. I'm taking the Seahawks in this game as a small favorite at home. And here's why I made the pick. Home field advantage, blah, blah, blah, blah, blah, blah, blah. However, that's part of it. The 49ers are dinged up. You want to bet on the healthier team. Seattle's got their own issues here. I think the 49ers record inflated. They're 4-0. I just don't think they're as good as the record indicates. In Seattle, this is an opportunity for them to make a little bit of a statement against a divisional opponent. Yeah, and the penny picks, by the way. Coop, what do you got on this?
9: Penny game? Picks. Wait. Purdy going 49ers.
2: All right, next up, Baltimore and Atlanta. Atlanta, a 3.5-point favorite in this game. Mike Tirico, Chris Collinsworth. It's the Sunday night game. It's in a dome. Weather doesn't matter. And Baltimore expected to start their backup quarterback. Lamar Jackson has an ankle injury. He's got a boo-boo. So he is out. But I'm going to take the Ravens anyway. What are you doing, Maller? Atlanta has had, this is a third straight primetime game. And this is where things go a little sideways here. Because now they're playing a little bit of a better opponent, Baltimore, in this game. And they can rely on the defense. They can rely on the defense there in Baltimore. Keep Atlanta close. And offense will make a few plays here and there. Force turnovers. I'm not convinced the Falcons are as good as everyone else seems to think they are. I was impressed. Listen, they played well against the Packers and the Saints. The Ravens are supposed to be a better team. And I can give you all kinds of numbers. We don't have time for that. But I'm going to take Baltimore plus the 3.5, according to DraftKings. I'll take the Ravens. The penny picks.
9: The penny goes with the Ravens.
2: All right, last game for us, the 8 featured games, Buffalo and the Rams. And the Rams are a 3-point home favorite. Joe Buck, Troy Aikman on ABC Monday Night Football. They played a fake dome at SoFi, so it's open on the ends of the roof. Temperature in the 60s. I'm going to take the Rams in this game. Buffalo, last 3 weeks, they should have lost to the Chargers. Bunch of turnovers. They won that game. They did lose to the Patriots. Now they travel west. There's also all kinds of injury issues with the Buffalo Bills. I'm going to take the Rams, who are getting some guys back this weekend. The penny picks, quickly, Coop.
9: The penny picks the Bills.
2: All right, so we disagree on that. All the picks will be up on the Facebook and Instagram page. Benny versus the Penny. 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
7: Here's your Fox Sports Shoals updated forecast. A high wind watch begins at 7 a.m. tomorrow and remains in effect until 7 a.m. Sunday. Lows level off around 60 overnight under mainly clear skies. Sunshine mixed with clouds at times. Friday, daytime highs approaching 86. From the Weatherology Weather Center, I'm meteorologist Ray Miller. Currently 65.
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9: The Tampa Bay Buccaneers got their first win of the season after defeating the Cowboys in Dallas 24-16. Bucky Irving had 21 carries, 165 yards, and a touchdown. He also caught a touchdown pass. For Dallas, Dak Prescott was 24 of 42 for 316 yards, one touchdown, and two interceptions.
10: To say embarrassing, I think I'd be discrediting them. But we're definitely supposed to win this game. This is a game, you know, that was a game we're supposed to have on paper, or whichever way you want to look at it. And I think Shotty said it best in the locker room. In this league, you've got to win the games you're supposed to win.
9: In Major League Baseball, the Guardians have kept their season alive, outscoring the White Sox in Chicago 9-5. Jose Ramirez homered and ended with 3 RBI in the win. So game 5 of the ALDS will be on Saturday in Cleveland at 8 p.m. Eastern time. I'm Ansi Bolaños.
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13: 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Here he is, Ben Maller.

by the Yankees, it appears you are a loser. Welcome in the beginning of another hour of the Ben Maller Show. We are in the air everywhere. We're right here at your fingertips. That's where you are. I know. Wild. We know there's definitely something in it. We're not sure what. Somebody put something in the punch. Coast to coast, border to border, and beyond, on the vast and supersizedly powerful microphones of FSR emanating live from the box, your brain box of sports talk, guaranteed human, from the world-famous Fox Sports Radio studios as we hang out side by side. Now, Big Greg in Iowa, he's on my offensive line, and the Green Bay Gobbler have gotten together, and they say, hey, Mala, help us out. 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The crown is yours. And I think it was E-Dog from Long Island, possibly Uncle Mo from Jersey, and most definitely the Sawman from Mississippi, who said, I don't know how I can find my NFL games this weekend. What am I supposed to do? I said, don't worry. I got the answer. And what you do is, big week five in the NFL, it's here, right? The big game. What is the big game? Bears-Packers. Yes? Sunday's America's Game of the Week. It's streaming live on Fox 1. That's right. Miss it live? You're just watching a highlight. Don't be that guy. Catch every play as it happens. Bears-Packers live on Fox 1. With a wink and a nod to the Dallas Cowboys, who got eliminated in terms of Week 5. They lost to kick off Week 5 to the Tampa Bay Buccaneers. Ha ha! Bucks 0-4, tied for the worst record in the NFL coming in. They had an undrafted rookie quarterback starting who outplayed Dakota Prescott, the $60 million man. And a wild situation there. More on that later. Our lead this hour, though, from baseball. We go to the Bronx. We go down to the Bronx. The New York Yankees were tossed out of the playoff party by Tampa Bay earlier this week. So many speculated that meant the manager of the Yankees was on the hot seat. In fact, I made my weekly radio appearance on my friend Bob Fesco's show in Kansas City, and his partner in crime there, Dusty, he was tossing out how Boone was going to be fired by the end of the weekend, and then they were going to bring in Albert Pujols and all this stuff. And I snickered a little bit. Well, it turns out now, according to the latest scuttlebutt, Aaron Boone is going to be back. He's expected to return for the 2027 season, even though there won't be a 2027 season. More on that in a minute. We are told that the Yankees plan to retain their manager despite exiting stage left prematurely. Brian Cashman is also not going anywhere either. Why would he? He has lifetime employment. The Yankees reportedly intend to retain everyone. No one's losing their job in terms of the heavy big-time players there with the Yankees. The longtime GM will remain. The longtime manager will remain. Cashman is described as, quote, really close with Aaron Boone. There are some questions being asked on the dark web whether or not they're a little too close, and that's influencing the relationship and why he keeps his job, Aaron Boone, the reluctance to make changes. It's also a good jumping off point. So let us discuss the question. What message are the Yankees sending fans by keeping, apparently, manager Aaron Boone, if you believe the latest reporting? Boone's not going anywhere. So I've got WebMD, Ancestry, and PetSmart. And we will combine all of these things together, and we are going to ride out the storm. We're going to ride out the storm. I know. It's crazy. It's a daily soap opera around these parts. So to lead off here, the Bronx Bombers have become the Bronx Almosters, is what they've become. They're no longer the Bronx Bombers. They're the Bronx Almosters, perfecting the art of being good enough to disappoint, but just good enough
to disappoint. Yankees have a psychological disorder. And I punched it into the WebMD website. It may have been WebMD or a ripoff version of WebMD. The diagnosis came back contender satisfaction. The Yankees are suffering from contender satisfaction. Now, what is that? That is a psychological condition where they're confused that being invited to the party does not mean you're burning up the dance floor and you're winning. And Brian Cashman and the Yankee brass are addicted to the illusion of success, the appearance of success for the Yankees. Aaron Boone is his favorite enabler. And Brian Cashman views contention as proof of concept. You know, these nerds love proof of concept. Well, we make the playoffs. Proof of concept. Of course, the people that actually buy the tickets and watch the games on TV and all that, they view championships as proof of concept, not just making the playoffs. But that's the Yankees. That's the new Yankees, the new world order for the Yankees. In what other business do you get rewarded for 9 years of failing to meet the core objective? Well, I can't think of one. Aaron Boone must be key. He must be doing what the Yankees want, right? By keeping Aaron Boone, you're announcing he's doing a good job and we're satisfied. We have contender satisfaction. That's the new world order for the New York Yankees. Like, they're not rebuilding. They're not retooling. They're reheating the same leftovers, and they're calling it a fresh meal, piping hot fresh meal. And so it goes. Another October, another Yankee funeral, and another winter of Brian Cashman explaining why the deceased is actually in excellent health. It's all good. It's all good. All right, now furthermore, keeping the beat going of the hour, much to the dismay of Jill. Although Jill in Minnesota, she's a big Yankee fan, and our friend Supermarket Steve and a couple of these other guys, they love the Yankees, but they're like, listen, we can handle this. The Yankees deserve to be poked and prodded and all that. Even Uncle Mo's like, yeah, have at it. So let's go up to 30,000 feet and look down. Now, here's the question. Where is this Yankee franchise heading at this particular point? Where are they heading? So the most dangerous thing about the Yankees isn't that they've become the Cowboys. It's that they don't appear to realize they're becoming the Dallas Cowboys. Dallas is at 31 years without a championship. 31 years without a championship. The New York Yankees are at 17. So I looked over at Ancestry.com, and it turns out that the Yankees and the Cowboys are not twins. However, they're starting to look like cousins, which I know makes Anthony in Louisiana very happy. Hey, cuz! Yes, the Yankees used to laugh at the Dallas Cowboys. There was this arrogance by the Yankees when you'd bring up the Cowboys haven't won in forever, and they'd chuckle. Now they're following the same business model. The same business model they're following. Dallas, I'll give them credit. Jerry Jones, we talk about all the time. They lost again. Jerry's out there. Mr. Positivity. I'm going to go out. I'm going to make a trade. All this stuff. Right? And so Dallas has perfected the art of selling yesterday. The Yankees are working on their apprenticeship. Now, the Yankees have always sold past championships, but they've always been a contender and been in position to win another championship. And they're not

0: championship hunger, that lust for another championship, into a part of the family portfolio, an investment managed by people that are just looking for stability. That's what they want. That's the new world order for the Yankees. The Yankees are becoming the Dallas Cowboys. They are. And so all that work of George Steinbrenner, it's just crazy. George Steinbrenner treated losing like a personal insult. Hal Steinbrenner treats it like a minor inconvenience at a shareholders meeting, past the donuts. And Brian Cashman must be treated like royalty at these things. It's absolutely bananas. Like, the Yankees lose, if the old regime was there, the way they lost the World Series against the Dodgers, Aaron Boone would have been fired then. That fifth inning would have been his final game as Yankee manager. And you look at this right now, and you say, well, this loss, the base-running boner in Game 2, the error-palooza, I guess it was Game 1, the base-running blunder, and then Game 2, you get an error, or you get an error, that would have led to a firing also. That's just the way he had this demand of greatness. And as we said, it's more about cash flows, positive cash flow for the current Yankees. And they're making a lot of money. And it's what you talk about, old family money. The second generation inherits the wealth, just not the hunger. Look at the Raiders. They're a mess with Mark Davis. He just said, I'm just going to eat P.F. Chang's. I'll let Tom Brady do whatever he wants. Jeannie Buss was a terrible owner for the Lakers. Old family money. Not good. Not good. All right. Now, last thing. To the not smooth, but choppy jazz. The choppy jazz. Jazz Chisholm. That's Jazz Chisholm Jr., who had the chutzpah. He literally did have the chutzpah. To criticize Yankee fans for booing him as New York lost the other day to Tampa Bay, completing the three-game sweep in the ALDS and being serenaded by Frank Sinatra. New York, New York in the locker room. So Jazz Chisholm called the boos confusing. He said it, quote, doesn't hurt. It's just confusing because it's the playoffs and we're trying to win games. Chisholm went on to question why fans would boo players trying to help the team win instead of encouraging them. All right. Question. Jazz Chisholm appears to be a little confused here by the Yankees fans booing. Boo, boo, boo, boo, boo. Booing him during the playoffs at Yankee Stadium. So who wants to explain this to him? Who wants to explain this to him? Anybody? No? All right, I'll do it. All right, so Jazz Chisholm, he needs someone to explain the boos. This is not brain surgery. It's barely a third grade word problem. As a senior fellow at the Maller Institute of Fact Checkers, I have investigated this mystery. I even drove in the mystery machine. I got it from Scooby-Doo, the mystery machine. Shaggy let me drive it around. And it turns out, this is going to blow you away, Jazz Chisholm, you sucked at a time you cannot suck. Oh, my God. Yes, Jazz, you're not playing for the Savannah Bananas. Although it looks like your next team may be the Savannah Bananas, it's the New York Yankees. You hit zero. Zippo. In that matchup with Tampa Bay, and you are upset with the audience. What are we doing? Like, what were they supposed to do? Were they supposed to have a one-person parade down the Canyon of Heroes in Lower Manhattan? He's a mediocre player. Jazz Chisholm, you are what your record says you are. He's a mediocre player. He made a couple of All-Star games propped up by New York and the hype of New York. He's got a superstar's sense of entitlement despite being a pretty mid baseball player, Jazz Chisholm, which is a dangerous cocktail. That is a dangerous cocktail right there. Absolutely is. And he's mastered the art, Jazz Chisholm, of being more offended by criticism than embarrassed by performance. We talked earlier about Dakota Prescott, who has a similar problem. It's a widespread situation in American sport today, and I'm sure it's around the world as well. I cover American sports. These guys that are offended by the critic, and they're more offended by that than embarrassed by their lack of performance. Dak Prescott was the same way, and you want unconditional love Jazz Chisholm, I'm going to help you out. I'm going to tell you how you can get unconditional love playing for the New York Yankees. I recommend going down to PetSmart or Petco or whatever. Get a golden retriever. That dog will smile. That dog will lick your face. That dog will be the happiest dog in the world for you, and you'll get unconditional love. So just go down there, go to PetSmart, go to one of the pet stores, get a golden retriever. And I also have, looking into my crystal ball as a distant relative of Nostradamus and friend of Nostradinus, I have looked into my crystal ball, and I have determined that there's no need to fret. There's no need to worry. The Yankee fan will give Jazz Chisholm a standing ovation. Another standing ovation. What are you talking about, Maller? I'm going to tell you how it's going to happen. So Jazz Chisholm will get a standing ovation the moment he docu-signs the deal to say bye-bye to the Yankees. When that happens, standing ovation, applause, way to go. Absolutely. We love you, Jazz. I'll bet you he plays a game for the Savannah Bananas down the line. And these guys who are in baseball, what, boy, they could play for the Savannah Bananas technically, right? I think they're allowed to. They can play overseas. Why would they not be allowed to play for the Savannah Bananas? Right? If there's no baseball labor deal, you think about a boom time. Now, I'm not a big Savannah Banana guy, but some of you people love it. And why not? Imagine the Savannah Bananas playing against like Aaron Judge, Shohei Ohtani, and all these guys. All right, it is the Ben Maller Show as we are continuing our journey into the abyss of overnight radio. And later this hour, we have Big Ben's Lame Jokes of the Week. That'll be coming up a little bit later. And that means our friend Billy will check in. We'll have some jokes for you. Take your calls right up until there at 877-99 on Fox. That's 877-996-6369. Also on X, at Ben Maller. That's at Ben Maller. Well, time now for the Maller Riddle of the Day. All right, here we go. The Maller Riddle of the Day. Late night TV host Jimmy Fallon. Apparently still on TV. Late-night TV host Jimmy Fallon has partnered with Major League Baseball to make two blanks. Again, late-night TV host Jimmy Fallon has partnered with Major League Baseball to make not one, but two blanks. That is the Maller Riddle of the Day. The answer, we'll get to it if you know it on X, at Ben Maller. That's at Ben Maller. We'll get to that, and we will do it next. However, it's a block party, a rousing part of the show. So I know it's the A block, and let's keep the faith and try to figure out what hour it is.
1: Number three.
0: Well, it is apparently hour number three, and it's all about that bull. Bull, bull, bull, bull, bull, bull, bull, bull, bull. Now, Brendan in Boston, Scotty on the Pike, they know about the bull. All right, do you know about the bull? You don't know about the bull? Really? Analog Al knows about the bull. So does Milkman Mike. I mean, they all know. Femi knows about it. Robin, the 321, knows about the bull. 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
25: Here's your Fox Sports Shoals updated forecast. A high wind watch begins at 7 a.m. tomorrow and continues until 7 a.m. Sunday. Lows dip down to about 60 overnight under mainly clear skies. Daytime highs approaching 86. Friday, sunshine mixed with clouds at times. From the Weatherology Weather Center, I'm meteorologist Jennifer Wojcicki. Right now, it's 65 degrees.
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0: Sports Radio. We are live and local in your eardrum. Some people are like, oh, you're just another national gas bag maller. Now, we're lucky. We have the bully pulpit here. This show is cleared on over 600 radio stations around the United States and around the world. That's very cool. But unlike some of those daytime shows, we are live and local, right in your eardrums. We're in your head. Whether you listen live or to the podcast, we thank you for that. If you really love the show, you listen all night, 4 hours a night, or to the podcast, or both. And then you listen to the fifth hour podcast on the weekend. Every Friday, Saturday, and Sunday, there's a new episode of the pod dropping later today. That's if you really like it. Now, if you don't like it, it's on overnight. No one is awake when the show's on. And who the hell listens to podcasts? Only losers. So who cares? Meanwhile, if you want to be part of the show, 877-99 on Fox, on X, at Ben Maller. That's at Ben Maller. La Reina. She was feeling a little blah. I think she's feeling a little better now, but she might be just a good actress. Who knows? But she's here. FSR Tech Queen.
1: Hi, Bill.
0: Right over there. That sounded like acting. And Coop a Loop at a Bronco Fan. That's a Bronco Fan. And your comments can and will be used against you in the court of the Maller Militia, so please act accordingly. Well, time now for the Maller Riddle of the Day. We'll get to your calls. We hadn't taken calls in a while because we had Benny versus the Penny last hour, so if you've been jonesing to get on, this is your opportunity to call in and scream and shout and yell and all that stuff. But here it is, Benny versus the Penny was last hour, and now here's the Riddle of the Day. The Maller Riddle of the Day. What could the answer be? Inquiring minds would like to know. So the Maller Riddle of the Day. We go to the world of entertainment. I can't believe the show's still on. Apparently Jimmy Fallon's still on late night TV. I stopped watching once it became unfunny, which was many years ago. Late night TV host Jimmy Fallon has partnered with Major League Baseball to make two blank. All right. That is the question. What is the answer? Let's see here. King Roy says to co-sponsor two public executions. All right. Femi going with two commercials is his answer. Alf, the alien opiner, says two new theme nights during the season, Christmas in July and Three Stooges night. What else do we have? Doc Dan's normal. Doc Dan says two flavors of pickled pig snout sandwiches. My God, that is terrible. That's got to be AI. No one's eating that, right? No one's eating that. Timmy from Busco, Indiana says everybody's talking about the tight pants. The two tight pants is the answer. Fun hats from Donkey Sausage. What do we have? Not Blind Austin in Bakersfield says two more shows about a not funny guy who thinks he is funny. All right. Corn dogs at the Texas State Fair. What do we got here? Larry D said something involving Jimmy Fallon and Don Lemon. Interesting answer there. I don't know that we can use that one. What do we have? Rob in the 321 says to make movies in his hometown in upstate New York. What else? Page down. Can't read that on the air. What do we got here? OG Art Puffin says Jimmy Fallon is pairing with the MLB to make not one but two unsuccessful attempts to slide into home during his monologue. All right. The correct answer. Lorena, do you know the answer to the Maller Riddle of the Day? Late night TV host Jimmy Fallon has partnered with Major League Baseball to make two blanks.
1: Custom pizzas.
0: Custom pizza pies. Is that correct? No. Turns out that late night TV host Jimmy Fallon has partnered with Major League Baseball to make two children's books. He's making kids' books. One of them's called Your Baby's First Word Will Be Dodgers, and the other book is Your Baby's First Word Will Be Yankees. Apparently, if you're a fan of one of the other 28 teams, you're porked. Jimmy Fallon. Is there anything easier than writing a children's book? Anything easier? I should write a children's book. Why don't I write a children's book? My God. It's like three or four words on a page at the most and some artwork. Yeah. That's right. Unbelievable. All right. Now, I just found there's new audio of the, there was a confrontation. Is that too dramatic? There was a situation where Dak Prescott was walking to the locker room after the Cowboys got embarrassed, and somebody said embarrassed to Dak Prescott, and Dak engaged the guy in the bowels of Jerry's world. Let me see if I can send this over. I got to click this thing here. You'll see live coverage as I'm going to send this to Coop right now, live on the air. See if I can pull this out. Uh-oh, I'm getting the circle thing. It's not working. That's not good. So then I click this, and then I got to type this in and put the name in, and then I got to wait for that to pop up. Okay, so that popped up right there. So then I click that. Then I got to click send. And so then he's got to figure out whether that's worthy of being played on the air or not. In the meantime, we can take some calls. And let's see here. Let's go to Mike the Leprechaun, who's hanging out in the Commonwealth. And he is next at 877-99 on Fox. Big Ben's Lame Jokes of the Week coming up in a little bit. Hello, Mike the Leprechaun. Welcome.
2: Good, my friend. Knock, knock.
0: No, we're not doing the joke. The jokes are later. We're not doing the jokes. Why are you doing the joke? We're not doing the joke. Okay. Why are you doing the jokes?
2: What do you call a bill's... Okay.
0: That's a joke. You're doing jokes. Are you going to make me... Should I take more no calls this hour again? No?
2: All right. No jokes?
0: Well, we're doing the jokes next segment. This is not the joke segment. And you sent some jokes in.
2: Yeah. All right. Anyway, I hope Pope Leo has some intervention tonight for the White Sox. I hope.
0: How would that work? Is he going to send holy water in or something like that? Or
2: yes, he'll sprinkle holy water on his the shark they send over to the Vatican, so he'll have some divine intervention.
0: Hmm. Okay. Yeah, I'm sure he's working on that right now. How long does it take to fly from the Vatican to Chicago? Well, I guess they got to go to Cleveland, so he can go to Cleveland. They got time. Yeah. They got time.
2: He's got time. Has Lorena ever been on a honey shot at a stadium? I'm curious.
0: Oh, yeah. Lorena, you don't go to that many games, right, Lorena?
1: No, I've only been to, like, two games.
0: You've only been to two sporting events? You were at a Laker game.
1: Yeah, the one in Denver.
0: Okay. And one in L.A., the Laker game? Oh, yeah.
1: So you've been to more. That would count, right?
0: Yeah, well, I think that would count, barely. Yeah.
3: It absolutely counts. It's the pinnacle of basketball.
1: Yes. Yeah.
0: Back in the old days.
1: But no, I was not a honey shot.
0: Okay. Well, you wouldn't. How would she know? The whole point of the honey shot is you don't know you're the honey shot.
3: That's a good point.
2: Don't they always look up? They look up at the screen and they see themselves.
0: No, but that's on the Jumbotron. But the TV feed's different than the Jumbotron feed. It's not the same feed. It's in-house, and then there's the TV feed's different. Now there is the conspiracy that some of these hot chicks have agents. And they negotiate to be the honey shot, hoping they'll go viral and pick up followers. That was a big issue during the World Cup. There were tabloid reports that was going on. That some of these super hot ladies had agents to try to get them on the World Cup broadcast so they'd be international celebrities.
2: But you weren't complaining, were you? When you were watching all those games, you weren't complaining.
0: Why would I complain? Looking at a good-looking... Why would I complain about that?
2: Did you hear Lionel, speaking of soccer, Lionel Messi retired from Argentina this week. Did you know that? Or do you care?
0: No, I don't really care. I don't. Isn't he playing in Miami, or he's done with that too? He was playing in Miami.
2: No. He has two more years under contract for Miami.
0: Oh, okay. All right. You're rambling here. I feel like you're rambling.
2: I'm not rambling.
0: You want to do the picks with Poppy real quick?
2: Yeah.
0: All right. This is I'll give you the worst minute in radio. Here we go. Poppy is in San Diego. Hello, Poppy. What are you, three games you guys are doing? Three games?
4: Yes, three games. We're doing three games.
0: All right. By the way, let me point out, while these two guys try to figure out what the hell they're doing, that this portion of the Ben Maller Show made possible in part by our friends at Fox One. NFL Week 5 is here, and it's a big one. Bears versus Packers, Sunday's America's Game of the Week, streaming live on Fox One. Miss it live and you're just watching a highlight. Catch every play as it happens. Bears Packers live on Fox One. All right, go ahead, Poppy. Quickly, please. Quickly.
4: Well, we're starting with the first game, the Chicago Bears versus the Green Bay Packers. Measure, I like Green Bay Packers with Jordan Love. I'm thinking, what about you, Leprechaun?
2: Now, Ben, are we picking the same games or different games?
0: Shouldn't you go on whatever you feel?
2: Okay. I'm gonna go. Okay, Eagles and Jacksonville. I'm picking the Eagles.
4: Wait. It has to be the same game. That's what. All right, on to the next game.
0: This is not the Three Stooges. It's the Two Stooges. Okay, so who did he pick? I don't even know who he picked in the Bears Packers game. Who did you pick, Mike the Leprechaun?
2: The Bears. Next game up,
4: the Baltimore Ravens and the Falcons. That's a Sunday night game. I'm going to go with Michael Penix, the Atlanta Falcons, because Lamar Jackson's questionable. What about you, Leprechaun?
2: I agree with you on this one. Same team.
0: Okay. All right. Last one. Boy, this is great radio, isn't it?
4: The last one, the Bills versus the Rams. I really like the Rams. Whose house? Rams house with Matthew Stafford.
0: No. Why would you ruin my – come on. You're putting a whammy on me. Leprechaun?
2: I'm thinking the Bills are going to have a comeback week.
0: All right.
2: The Bills.
0: And there you go. All right. There you go. Three games. Okay. Thank you. And just for the record, Mike's picking the Patriots. He does every week. Let's go to the great state of Ohio. A man who is smiling from ear to ear. The Cleveland Browns are on a burner. The Cleveland Indians, as they used to be called and should still be called, won again. Let's do a wellness check. The man, the legend, the one and only, the Dickster. Dick in Dayton. Hello, Dick, my friend.
5: Ben, how you been?
6: Give me a little taste of that, Dick.
0: Yeah, you've been busy. We haven't heard from you. I was worried about you. I was like, well, this guy's living a great life. He's a social butterfly. You got all the ladies hitting on you there at the home you're living in. You're living the life, Dickster.
5: Thank you so much. I've just been busy. I've been helping downstairs here with the management. We've been having some, we have bingo, and then we've got like talent show, and we take little trips they like sometimes to Springboro, but I've been just a little
0: what's it in Springboro, what's over there, what's that?
5: Well, they have where Susie Piper from the Kettering Banjo Society, she passed away. She we used to go over there, Doug and I and a couple other people, but
0: is that Doug from Dayton?
5: Yeah, Doug from Waynesville.
0: Not Doug from, okay. I'm sorry, I apologize.
5: But I just wanted to tell you, though, the Browns, it's kind of neat what they're doing. I like it.
0: You're into it. You think it's real, or you think it's fake?
5: I think they're going to win maybe, at the most, maybe seven games.
0: Okay, so seven wins. Send that out, Coop.
5: Heads are rolling in Cincinnati. The Reds were pathetic this year, you know.
0: Yeah, they were. But you're more of a Guardians fan or Indians fan or whatever, anyway, though, right?
5: Right now, you're in football.
0: You're Cleveland Browns, 3-1, and they're tied with Baltimore for the top spot in the division, right there at the very top.
5: Yeah.
0: And you know, Dick and Dayton, if the playoffs started today, do you know who the Cleveland Browns would match up with in the playoffs?
5: No, would it be?
0: They would play, right now they'd play Jacksonville. Yeah, that'd be the matchup.
5: Yeah. Right. Have you heard from my friend from Cincinnati?
0: You're talking about Ohio Al. He lives up on the way to Cleveland. I've not heard from Ohio Al. I hope he's all right. He has not reached out to me in a while, so I'm not sure what's going on with Al. I know you guys were great, though. You killed it. You absolutely dominated
5: it.
0: What a night. Or afternoon. It was in the afternoon. You had all the show legends there. You weren't even nervous, were you? You got up on that stage, and you just let it rip. It's awesome.
5: Thank you. But you know something else, though?
0: What's that?
5: I couldn't get on the 1 week, the Browns, but they have a good post-game show on 92 Point Fan, Titus and Jeff Phelps, and they always say Dixon Dayton. They say not Dick, but Dixon Dayton, the Southern Ohio number one fan of Cleveland sports.
0: Yeah, that's you. That's a great way to introduce you. All right, well, Dick, enjoy your weekend. I know hopefully you'll call next week. Check in with us. Make sure you let us know how you're doing. All right, enjoy your life. Go out there, live the life and all that. All right.
5: See you later, alligator.
0: Oh, you changed it up on me, Dick. Bye-bye. All right, there
5: bye-bye.
0: It goes. Oh, there it is. Oh, see you later, alligator. Did not expect that. I've stolen Dick and Dayton's line.
1: That was cute.
0: Bye-bye. What's that, Lorena?
1: I said that was cute. I liked it.
0: Yeah, exactly. All right. Well, there it is. We have straight ahead Big Ben's lame jokes of the week. All the best one-liners, all the best jokes, as sent in by you, care of BenMallerShow@gmail.com with jokes in the headlines. That's BenMallerShow@gmail.com. We've got the Weed Man coming in here. He's my laugh track. We'll get to Big Ben's lame jokes of the week, and we will do it next. However, the live reads never end, and thank God for that. That means business is booming, and we're happy about that. It's the B Block. What hour is it?
7: Number three.
0: Now look at that. Number three. And for us, it's really number one. 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
7: Here's your Fox Sports Shoals updated forecast. A high wind watch begins at 7 a.m. tomorrow and remains in effect until 7 a.m. Sunday. Sunshine mixed with clouds at times today, with daytime highs approaching 86. Chance of rain showers tonight, lows around 59. From the Weatherology Weather Center, I'm meteorologist Paul Trombley. Right now, 64.
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0: 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Make yourself a P1 for the show. Thank you, thank you, thank you, thank you, thank you. Thank you.
1: Knock, knock. Who's there?
2: Lame week.
1: Lame week who? It's Big Ben's lame joke of the week.
0: All right, let's do it. Weed Man, my buddy Billy in Hollywood, Florida. Are you there, Billy?
3: Yeah, how you doing, Ben? Make me laugh.
0: Any more free food from Perito?
3: Oh, I want to thank Perito. He sent me, it's great. He sent me steak and steak potato. It's great.
0: Oh, my God. I feel like Perito's paying you for the show. I feel like you're getting paid by Perito and food to be on the show. I feel like that's going on. All right, let's do this. Here are the actual jokes. Care of Ben Maller Show at gmail.com. What brand of lollipop best describes Weed Man?
3: What?
0: Dum Dums. That's Noah in Austin. Thank you, Noah. Did you hear that Weed Man Hippie got Mike the Leprechaun high?
3: Really?
0: Yep, the Blarney got stoned. Rose, you know about the Blarney? You know about the Blarney Stone? That's Rosie, of course, right there.
3: Yeah,
0: Rosie.
3: Yeah.
0: Why is Weed Man on the no-fly list?
3: Why?
0: Because he could not wait a mile to get high. That's why. That's Scotty on the Pike, the legendary Scotty on the Pike. Did you hear that Weed Man is getting into his ancestry?
3: Really?
0: Yeah, yeah, he wants to know all about his tree. You love the tree, Weed Man. That's from Brendan in Boston. Why does Weed Man like the Ben Maller Show so much?
3: Why?
0: Because it gets him higher. Higher! That's Mike in Tulsa.
3: It does.
0: Yes, it does. What does Weed Man think of the capital of Florida is? What do you think the capital of Florida is?
3: What? What is it?
0: The letter F, that would be the capital of Florida for you. For you. That's from Eric in Kansas. What, do you even know what the capital of Florida is?
3: No.
0: Isn't it Tallahassee? I believe it is, right? I think it's Tallahassee.
3: Yeah, sure, right. Yeah,
0: but you've lived, how long you lived in Florida, Weed Man?
3: For a long time. I know.
0: You don't even know the capital of your state. That's wild. All right, all that weed. What do Weed Man and the Miami Dolphins have in common?
3: What?
0: They're both going to be losers this weekend. That's Eric in Kansas. All right. What did Weed Man call the recent garbage spill on the interstate in the city of Youngstown?
3: What?
0: Two words, Thanksgiving dinner. That's John from Youngstown, Ohio. All right. Why did Weed Man spend a week in front of a bakery?
3: Why?
0: He was hoping for free dough. He wanted that dough. That's, I believe that was Mike the Leprechaun who sent that one. Did you hear that the Weed Man became famous in his detective job as an undercover agent?
3: Really?
0: Yes, he was known as Sherlock Homeless, is what he was known as. That's Mike. That's Mike the Leprechaun. What does Weed Man tell his grandchildren? What does Weed Man tell his grandchildren to call him?
3: What?
0: Granddaddy Purple. That's Surfer Todd, the comedian. There you go. Georgian Uvalde says, did you know Weed Man Hippie once bought a sweet car online?
3: Really?
0: Yeah, it belonged to Neil Diamond. There you go. Bah, bah, bah. That's George in Uvalde. I think that's all we have time for. Thank you, Weed Man. There you go.
3: Love
0: Weed
3: you,
0: Man. Hippie, be well, my man. Be well. 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
10: Here's your Fox Sports Shoals updated forecast. A high wind watch begins at 7 a.m. tomorrow and remains in effect until 7 a.m. Sunday. Partly cloudy today with highs around 86. Cloudy skies expected tonight. Chance of rain showers. Lows dip down to about 59. From the Weatherology Weather Center, I'm meteorologist Ray Miller. Currently 64.
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14: 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Ball game! And there will be another ball game! 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
13: 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In the NFL, Thursday Night Football kicked off week 5 as the Buccaneers got their first win of the season, taking down the Cowboys in Dallas 24-16. Undrafted rookie quarterback Jalen Daniels ended 19 of 25 for 189 yards and a touchdown that went to Bucky Irving, who also had 21 carries for 165 yards and a touchdown. And on the ice, the Avalanche outscored the Flames 7-3. Calgary is still looking for their first win of the season. I'm Monty Bolaños.
1: Ben freaking Maller.
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16: Keep it quiet.
0: I don't care. 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
1: 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You want accountability? Then you want Ben Maller.
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0: See, I had to wait for the red light. That's what I had to wait for. Welcome in the beginning of another hour of the Ben Maller Show. We are in the air everywhere. I know, right? It's here, there, everywhere, all over the place as we are barking away. That's what we do here. Bark, bark, bark, bark, bark. Easy peasy. Your audio cup of inspiration. Coast to coast, border to border, and beyond. On the vast and extravagantly powerful microphones of FSR emanating live from the bowl. That's right. Just a bowl of cherries. Guaranteed human. From the world-famous Fox Sports Radio studios where Andy the Comic Book Guy, who's no longer known as Andy the Comic Book Guy, but he's part of Bill's Mafia, he said, hey, Maller, can you let me know, and Nick in Berkeley, who's back off the injured list, and Ernesto in the Bay, and even Dominican Mike, can you let all of these guys know about DraftKings? I said, yes. 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The crown is yours. And look over there. Is it a bird? Is it a plane? No, it's just Josh. That's all it is. And there's Jay Scoop over there. And they said, hey, Ben, I really don't know how to get a hold of that Bears-Packers game. Can you help me out? I said, sure. And King Rory, he needs to know about that as well. And Shane in Des Moines and Art Puffin and all. I mean, these are legends, and they need to know. And Hoosier Bill, they all need to know. So NFL Week 5 is here, and it's a big one. Bears-Packers. Sundays, America's Game of the Week, streaming live on Fox One. Miss it live, you'll just be watching a highlight. Catch every play as it happens. Bears Packers live on Fox One. So we'll get to our lead in a minute. I did want to mention that the Cowboys lost. That's always fun. Boy, we have a good time when the Cowboys lose. It's a lot of fun. And lucky for us, they lose a lot. I was texting some of my radio pals, and we were like, how lucky are we? The yearly tradition. Like Punxsutawney Phil, will Punxsutawney Phil see his shadow? The Cowboys going into the poop fest on a yearly basis. So they lost last night to winless Tampa Bay. And the story is not the game. The story is Dak Prescott after the game walking off the field in the bowels of Jerry's World. And some person that works in the stadium saw Dak walking and said one word to Dak, embarrassing, and that created a story that everyone will be talking about later today, all those big-time daytime hosts when they get up. Now, we have some audio we're going to play. Why are we going to play it? Because we have it, but here is the audio. Now, you'll hear Dak's part of it. I don't think you'll be able to hear the person that yelled embarrassing, but you'll hear what Dak had to say. Let's go to the audio tape. Here we go. This happened moments after the Cowboys got their bell rung by Tampa Bay. Take a listen. He's walking. Walking. Oh, I heard it. It's Dak. Yeah, a lot of noise.
1: Yeah. You said it once I looked off, huh?
0: He's upset. You said it when I looked off, huh? Yeah, all right, there you go. He made some comments afterwards, which were a little embarrassing as well. So Dak, I mentioned this earlier, but the Cowboys' issue with Dak Prescott is Dak seems offended by the review, not the product. That seems to be the problem for the Cowboys, that he just seems offended. Yeah, the whole thing. So we'll talk more about that later. Time now, though, for the big monologue. We start out in Denver, where Sean Payton is taking it back. Back, back, back, back, back. What is he taking back? He's taking back control. Big story from the Mile High City. Coaching prodigy demoted. What? is. If you have not heard by now, perhaps not, the Denver Broncos, much ballyhooed coaching change in terms of the offense, has backfired. Head coach Sean Payton confirming that he will resume calling the offensive plays in the Mile High City. The Davis Webb experiment has been sent to the freezer. It lasted 4 games. That's all she wrote. And Sean Payton handing the offensive play calling duties to himself after giving Davis Webb the offensive coordinator the title. A lot of fanfare, a lot of broadcasters wearing knee pads telling you how great Davis Webb was, giving him the Manny and the Petty and even the Hawk Tua. And it turns out that apparently he wasn't that good because he no longer has the job. That is a good jumping off point. Let us discuss the question. By taking over the play calling, isn't Broncos coach Sean Payton essentially admitting that all the big fanfare this offseason, the offensive strategy changes, was a spectacular fail, a spectacular miscalculation? So I've got Tabernacle, Frosted Brown Cinnamon Sugar, and Kroger. And we will combine all of these things together, and we are going to put the jambalaya right on the plate, little baba ganoush, the gabagool, some matzo ball soup, some French onion soup as well. Why not? That's how we're going to do it. So first of all, though, Sean Payton hired the chef. He approved the menu. He bought the groceries. And now he's complaining the food tastes terrible. Well, Sean, you either screwed up the menu, you hired the wrong chef, or you bought the wrong groceries. The Broncos offense, out of 32 teams, ranks 27th in the NFL. I don't think that's good. Ah, you're being mean, Maller! I know. And Bo Nix looks lost most of the time. Most of the time. The Broncos really should be 1-3, right? The NFL admitted they gave the Broncos an unearned victory. It's an embarrassing thing. I'd be ashamed if I was a Denver fan. Very embarrassing. But that's what happened. So you know, it's really a 1-3 football team, not a 2-2 team. So Payton took a trip down to the Tabernacle, and he had a little confessional. Went down there, a little confessional. Forgive me, Father, for I have sinned. I gave Davis Webb the playbook. Bad job by me. This is a full-blown admission that the offensive game plan belonged in the garbage disposal, reversing the biggest summer decision and just announcing, listen, it's a quagmire. It's a quagmire is what it is. Payton stripping Davis Webb of play calling duties after not one, not two, not three, 4 games. Like Webb was promoted as the Mozart of offensive football. They're like, we got to hire him. He's going to become a head coach. We're worried he's going to go. The Buffalo Bills are going to take him. They're going to be the better. Oh, my God, no. How happy are they in Buffalo? How happy is the Bills Mafia? Now, who knows whether they got a good coach or not because the Bills haven't looked that great the last couple weeks. That said, though, Davis Webb, not exactly Mozart. And here we are. It's still early October, and he's playing the triangle now in the back of the Denver Orchestra. Who goofed? I've got to know. Now, the same people who swore Davis Webb was a genius, the whiz kid cometh, the same people who were saying that now claim, well, Peyton's here to save the day. So how could you say Davis Webb's a Mensa, and now, well, Peyton's going to save the day? Like, why should I believe you? And Payton says there's more offense hiding somewhere, which is just wonderful. Where's he keeping it? Is it under a mattress? Is it in the sofa? No? Well, find it. All right, secondly, to La La Land, another NFL coach on the wrong side of things. That would be Mike McDaniel. It appears the honeymoon ended before it ever started with the Chargers.

0: Justin Herbert is more concerned about his lady friend than he is his football. He stinks. The running game has been mostly ineffective. McDaniel's job security, there's a lot of hand-wringing going on. He's under the scrutiny there. Now, he calls the criticism, quote, standard operating procedure. McDaniel admitted, he said, quote, I don't expect to get praised through failure. Yeah, offensive genius is floundering in la-la land. So here's the question. Is former Dolphins coach and current Chargers offensive coordinator Mike McDaniel's offensive genius reputation officially on life support? It's worse than that. It's worse than that. They're planning for the funeral. The media loved the biography. Boy, it was a good story. Everyone goes to the same hokey heartstrings media college, and it's the sports writer clown college. The Broncos ball boy becomes NFL offensive mastermind. Beautiful story. Guy was a Bronco ball boy. That's great. But the biography isn't the performance, and right now the performance is a wrestler in Mexico called El Stinko. El Stinko. Mike McDaniel was prematurely inducted into the NFL X's and O's Genius Society, the Mensa Society of the NFL Coaching, and he's got the unusual glasses, he speaks in riddles, he always sounds like he's high, and suddenly he's a visionary. Oh, yeah. He's got his kombucha tea. He's ready to go. The football intelligentsia handed him a clipboard, a lab coat, and keys to the offensive kingdom. And it turns out, based on what we have seen with the Chargers this year and the Dolphins the last couple of years, this is not just a flash in the pan. This is not just, hey, things haven't worked out for us this year. No. When he had premium-level Tyreek Hill, right, we had premium gasoline, Tyreek Hill, and Jalen Waddle. Everyone thought this guy's a master chef. And you took that away. You took Tyreek Hill away. He got hurt. Jalen Waddle went away. And even though he was there while McDaniel was coaching the Dolphins, you took away the filet mignon. So there's no more filet mignon. And it turns out at this moment, Mike McDaniel is struggling. He cannot even make frosted brown sugar cinnamon Pop-Tarts. He's having all kinds of problems. He can't make, and you know, those are Jerry Seinfeld's favorite Pop-Tarts, the frosted brown sugar cinnamon Pop-Tart, which is a solid Pop-Tart. I was more of a strawberry Pop-Tart guy. Solid. Haven't had a Pop-Tart in years and years and years. Anyway, listen, the Chargers hired McDaniel again to try to figure things out with Justin Herbert. And now it appears they have to hire somebody to try to fix Mike McDaniel. This is not going well for Jim Harbaugh. How many layers of incompetence are we going to go through with the Chargers? They play the Broncos, by the way, this weekend. There's a difference between clever and effective. McDaniel is clever, but clever doesn't put points on the scoreboard, doesn't move the football, and doesn't create situations where Justin Herbert doesn't have brain farts right and left. All right, final thought. To Philadelphia we go. The birthplace of our freedom. And earlier this week, the Eagles freed themselves from two-time Pro Bowl center Cam Jurgens. But that guy got picked on in school, right, with a name like that, Cam Jurgens. 2027 seventh-round pick also goes to the Baltimore football team for a 2027 fifth-round pick. And my favorite, the 2028 second-round pick. I know Rick in Maryland right now saying, morning time to Cam Jurgens. So the GM, Howie Roseman, insisted that there's nothing to see here, that Philadelphia was not, they were not shopping Cam Jurgens, their offensive lineman, but things happened quickly. Roseman defended the trade. Of course he did. He made it, citing draft capital. He also was very braggadocious about salary cap savings, confident also that some guy named Drew Kendall, you've never heard of, can do the job at center, claiming the Eagles effectively gained four players for one. Okay. Question. Are Howie Roseman and the Eagles holding a bonfire on the roster? Midseason bonfire on the roster. So after a brief deliberation of the available information, Howie Roseman wants you to believe that this is some kind of sophisticated salary cap maneuvering. My response, I've got a sandwich. What kind of sandwich? It's a bologna sandwich. It's a hero sandwich. It's a bologna. Capital B, bologna. The salary cap, I have said it since the beginning. I will continue to say it until they turn off these microphones. The salary cap is the greatest alibi you can possibly have in professional sports. Now, baseball doesn't have a salary cap. I will guarantee you those GMs, those executives, like, we got to get a salary cap. We can make any move we want, and whether it's good or bad, we just say it's the cap. It's the cap. That's what it is. It's the, hey, it's like a garbage disposal. You put anything in the garbage disposal, that's what it is. Every time a general manager makes an unpopular decision, suddenly it's just the math. It's just the victim. Put your arms in the air. I don't know what to do. It's the man. Forget the spin. Forget the excuses. Certainly, I don't do gymnastics. Have you ever met me? I don't do gym. No, come on. I don't do those kind of accounting gymnastics. Hell no. Look at the actions. You don't lose 40% of your starting offensive line in 24 hours and call that some kind of strategic domination situation. You call it controlled demolition is what you call it. That's what's going on. They've gone to Kroger and they purchased the graham crackers, the marshmallows, and the chocolate. And they've got a bonfire roaring and gasoline flowing. While the front office led by Howie Roseman is standing there with a stick making a nice s'mores while they spray kerosene on the flames. And they're telling everyone, no, it's a controlled burn. That's all it is. You had Lane Johnson quit on the team, walk away, couldn't handle playing in the NFL anymore. You knew that. That happened, I think, on Tuesday. And then on Wednesday, you still traded one of your other offensive linemen. Yeah. And we're told yet Howie Roseman is playing chess. That's what we're told. Well, I believe Howie Roseman is really eating the pieces of chess. He's right now, he's got the king there. He's just eating it. So this isn't financial responsibility. It is a trip to the ballot box by Howie Roseman and the Eagles front office. And they just voted no confidence, a vote of no confidence on this Eagle team, dumping it down the drain like an expired carton of milk. Bye-bye! That's it. Now, that doesn't mean they're not going to go out and win this weekend and upset Jacksonville. It just means that the front office is betting this is not the team. They're not going to get her done. It is the Ben Maller Show. We're trying to get her done. If you'd like to be part, 877-99 on Fox. That's 877-996-6369. You can be part of the program that way. Also on X at Ben Maller. Later this hour, we have Sports Jeopardy. Straight ahead, hooray for Hollywood, hooray for Hollywood. The Coop Scoop on entertainment. We'll get to that, and we will do it next. However, it's the A Block, and it is time now to go to the Lorena Theater in Sherman Oaks, California, the iconic Ventura Boulevard, and find out what hour it is.
1: Number four.
0: So, must be a delay or something like that. It was very odd there.
1: I pushed the wrong button.
0: All right, there you're wrong. But let's try that again. Let's see. What hour is it? Eeny, meeny, miny, mo.
1: Number four.
0: All right. Now we're cooking. I see the jazz hands. I was like, forget about it. But then I saw the jazz hands, and I was like, okay, so I don't need to go bonkers. Well, every sports season, everyone. Every sports season built on preparation. Isn't that right? 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I see Eugene in Chicago. 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
22: 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We're not, and some still want him there. There's no doubt. Maybe even most still want him there. But a smart basketball fan who's really just saying, I want the Blazers to get on the road to a championship, understands the timeline for Dame Lillard and their young players, Scoot Henderson, Shaedon Sharpe, Anfernee Simons, is not the same timeline. And it's time for them to move on. It's best for Dame. If he gets to Miami or some other contender, it's best for him. And it's best for the franchise because these young guys need room to just grow and do their thing and see what they can become.
4: This is The Odd Couple with Chris Broussard and Rob Parker.
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1: Here's your Fox Sports Shoals updated forecast. A high wind watch begins at 7 a.m. tomorrow and continues until 7 a.m. Sunday. 86 today under partly cloudy skies. Cloudy skies expected tonight. Chance of rain showers, 59. From the Weatherology Weather Center, I'm meteorologist Jennifer Wojcicki. Right now, it's 62 degrees.
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0: 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I know. Pretty cool. 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
0: That's what we're doing. 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That's 877-996-6369. Also on X at Ben Maller. I know, it's wild and crazy and all that stuff. Lorena is here. She's known as the FSR Tech Queen.
2: That's right.
0: Let's say hello to her. And Koopaloop at A Bronco Fan. That's A Bronco Fan. Your comments can and will be used against you in the court of sports radio, so please act accordingly. Thank you, thank you, thank you. All right, back to it we go. We have the Coop Scoop on entertainment. That'll be coming up in a little bit. Look forward to that. And let's see, who do we have on the phones? Eeny, meeny, miny, mo. Let's see, is Hollering James there? Hollering James in Minneapolis, Minnesota. He's going to play for the Vikings this weekend against the Saints.
3: I watched the Vikings game. I told you that game was going to be close.
0: Congratulations.
3: Pay the monthly. The penny pick Tampa Bay. Me and you went with the Vikings. This week, you heard the penny. It went with the Vikings. You went with the Vikings. I got them this week, too. But Saints, the New Orleans Saints, without just Case Keenum, are going to play the Vikings very ugly. The Vikings are down to two quarterbacks. Two.
0: James, are you doing sporty talk radio? Is that what you're doing here, James?
3: I kind of say that, no. But my brother says I know nothing.
0: Yeah. All right. Wonderful.
3: But I try to stand the note, Ben. And you know, any game show you've got, I'm willing to play.
0: You love game shows. Why do you love game shows so much? What's your thing about game shows?
3: Because I am dying from a call from that beautiful woman in Montana.
0: Oh, here we go.
3: I would love some advice from Tammy. And I would love some advice from Lorena, Lorena could help me out.
0: What about me? I can give you advice. You want advice? What do you want? Ask me anything. I'll give you advice right now. Go ahead.
4: All right, Ben, am I trying too hard?
0: Yes. If you're asking if you're trying too hard, the answer is yes. Next question.
3: Am I wishful thinking, even with Coop?
0: There's no crying in radio. You can't cry in radio. Do not cry. We do not need to cry.
3: I'm not crying. I'm a grown man. Hey, grown men never cry. You heard the song.
0: It sounds like you're about to cry. You're a ball of a glass case of emotion here. What's going on with it?
3: I got the world by the tail, but I keep messing it up living here because the Somalians want to throw me out now because of my religion.
0: They want to kick. How are they able to kick you out? Do they run the place?
3: No, the priest keeps coming to visit me. Today he brought me a $50 food gift card, and it was
0: that was nice. Oh, wow. What are you going to spend that on?
3: I don't know.
0: Food?
3: I had 40
0: food. The answer is food. The answer is food. You're going to spend it on food. That's the answer, James. Food.
3: Yeah, I can't buy cigarettes. I can't buy sports memorabilia. It has to go on food, Ben.
0: Oh, so you got more. Is that a government thing that you got? Like one of those, those cards?
3: It was a Cub. No Cub Foods. It was a Cub gift card. It's not a government thing. It's ran by the church. It's Pastor Saul.
0: Oh, I gotcha. This is riveting.
3: Tell Weed Man, he needs to come up to Minnesota and get involved in the church.
0: Yeah. Okay. I'll let him know. I'm sure Weed Man seems like a very religious man. I'm sure he's going to do that. Yeah. All right.
3: Hey, thank you, Jesus!
0: Okay, thank you. I'm going to move on, but it's not you, it's you. Thank you. Let's say hello to, let's go to Benjamin. I was all excited last time we talked to Benjamin, getting ready for a big pig roast to get ready for the Saints game, and then they had to play the game, and then that was the problem. They played the game. That was the problem. Hello, Benjamin in New Orleans. Welcome.
2: Oh, it was a big problem, Madam Man. It was so sad to see the Dirty Bird just come into the dome and just walk all over, fly all over the Saints. But it couldn't be worse. I could be up in Minnesota up there. At least we get some of them Vikings this week. We looking for better. Hey, man, I got to tell you, I already was so happy to be able to talk to you. Now I know you like my brother from another mother, because I hate the Cowboys, too. There's nothing better than to see the Cowboys lose. So what a beautiful way to start the football week.
0: Yeah, not only lose, they were a touchdown favorite at home against the winless team. And their quarterback is such a wuss, he can't handle somebody saying embarrassing while he's walking off. He probably, I'm reading more about the story, apparently he pointed out who did it to security, so the guy's going to lose his job. Can you imagine losing your job?
5: Yeah, that's why he turned around and looked so long.
0: Yeah, it's ridiculous. It's so stupid. The guy's making like minimum wage probably. He's like, let's get this guy fired. And Dak's got $60 million a year.
6: Can I play devil's advocate for a second, though?
0: Yes, Coop, what?
6: How stupid do you have to be if you're making minimum wage working at the stadium to say embarrassing as the quarterback of the Cowboys walks by?
0: Well, he waited till Dak was looking away and said it when Dak wasn't looking. So, and he probably lost a parlay or something like that. He's probably pissed. He lost a parlay on the Cowboys. And it's like, what the hell, dude? Come on, right, Benjamin?
2: That's exactly right. Hey, Coop DeLoop, you know, you like my brother, too, because we both got the Sean Payton tie.
6: You know, yeah, that's
2: right. He had to stay through the Holy Land. And he going to do the same for the Broncos. That man a genius. And Lorraine, I got to tell you, girl, we can't wait to get you down here to the Creole, you the Creole Queen. We can't wait to let that Montour Roulette, let the good times roll.
0: I like that.
5: That sounds like great time.
0: We got to do a mile of meet and greet in New Orleans. We haven't been there. We got to do the meet and greet.
5: I'm going in December.
2: We start with the beignet and the chicory coffee, and then we go to the Hurricane and the Couchon Delay. And, man, hey, you that Marcel man you talk to, he always talk about the food. He know nothing about food culture. You need to come see us.
0: I got you. All right, Ben. Thank you, man. Ben Jammin.
2: Thank you for
0: the
2: call.
0: All right, have a great weekend. There he goes, Ben Jammin. A new star. A star is born. Louisiana. Remember that woman, Barbara, from Louisiana? We used to have a woman named Barbara who called the show for a while. She was great. She sent us a king cake, and she had that Louisiana thing. But Benjamin, he takes it to the next level. Absolutely. Late night drug tester writes in, says, let's not forget to wish our neighbors to the north happy Thanksgiving, or will that be an exclusive on the Fifth Hour podcast, he says. What else? Let's see. Can't read that. Ben says, the reason I respect you is because you're blank are idiots. Thank you. Appreciate that. Very kind of you. I will retract that particular word. The bird is the word, is the word, is the word. What else do we have? Let's see. Page down. Let me go back to the phones. Scotty on the Pike. Is he there driving around? Hello, Scotty. Welcome. Scotty.
7: Hey, Ben,
0: Scotty.
7: How you doing?
0: What's going on? Thanks for the joke, Scotty. That was nice. Good joke.
7: Oh, thank you for reading it. Appreciate it. Yeah. I heard Anthony's surgery was a success.
0: Yes, he's alive. That means I don't have to call him, right? He's alive. I don't have to call him.
7: You don't have to go down and crack some Creole medical skulls.
0: That's right. He's all good.
7: He's going to be on life alert while he convalesces. And when he presses the button, it says, hey, cuz, I've fallen and I can't get up.
0: Pretty much. That's what he does. Yeah, that's great. He's consistent, though. My favorite part is when he asks me how I'm doing, and then I talk to him, and he completely ignores me. That's my favorite part of his phone calls. I love it. Yeah.
7: Right. Well, that, asking how you're doing, and hey, cuz, are the only things I can understand he says. But
0: yeah. I always ask Lorena about her daughter. And what else does he ask you about, Lorena? I don't know.
5: I get my good sense of humor from.
0: Yes. Lorena has a hot girl privilege. And any hot woman can say anything, not even remotely funny, and every dude will laugh. It's wild. Well, Anthony laughs.
5: Either that
0: at
5: or completely ignore you. It's one of the two.
0: Oh, is that right? Okay. No middle ground?
5: No.
0: I got you. Yeah. Okay. You want middle ground? Yeah. What's up, Scotty? What do you got, though, Scotty? What's on your mind?
7: Well, the big talk up here now is the size of Drake May's hands. Apparently, he has little pity paws, and that's why he can't hold on to.
0: Yeah. I remember when he was coming into, I remember the draft, they said he had little hands, little tiny hands. Yeah.
7: Little hands. Remember but that. He was second in MVP, and his hands were not an issue last year, but now it's an issue. So I
0: Well, he needs to go to the moon and see if he can get bigger hands on the moon. But he can't go to the moon because they like nobody's ever been to the moon, according to he said. Didn't he say that the other day? The moon landing, not a thing. Yeah,
6: he did.
7: Drake May.
0: Yeah, Drake May does a weekly radio thing on the other station and said that he's not convinced the moon landing happened.
7: Huh. Well, that's probably because his wife put something funny in the cookies in our last baking show.
0: Well, his wife, is she still doing those baking shows? I don't know.
7: Yeah, she is. And I guess they're very popular. I have not watched. I think my wife has dabbled in it, but I have not watched.
0: I have not. I have no life, Scotty on the Pike, but I have more of a life than watching that. So there is that. All right, Scotty. Indeed, thank you, man. All right, the great Scotty on the Pike. Buddy, have a great weekend. Let's go to Marcel in Brooklyn. Marcel, Benjamin called you out. What do you have to say to Benjamin, Marcel, quickly?
8: Block Benjamin now.
0: That's a drop, Lorena.
8: That's a drop, it is. And the Scoop on Entertainment, that is, ladies and gentlemen, which starts right now. And here is none other than my man himself, Justin Cooper at Broncos fan on X. It's all yours, and take it away.
6: Thank you, Marcel. As always on Coop Scoop Entertainment, we're going to start off in the movie theaters. And in this weekend, we've got a couple movies that I've been excited about wanting to check out. The first one I'm going to mention is Other Mommy. Now, ooh. I have seen the trailers for this, and it looks pretty, you know, pretty freaky, a little terrifying. My wife wants to see it, but she's also horrified at the same time. It stars Jessica Chastain as the other mommy and the regular mommy. but she is Bella, an 8-year-old girl living at home with marital problems, confronts a sinister entity that comes out of her closet. And the presence, whom she calls other mommy, becomes increasingly threatening to her and her family. That is out, but it's got pretty bad reviews so far.
0: See, that name, Coop, could go either way. Could be a Hollywood movie or it could be an adult movie. You never know.
6: That's true. It probably is an adult movie somewhere.
0: I'm sure. We should check with our expert. Everyone's got to have a guy, Lucky Tony. I'll bet you Lucky Tony knows if there's a movie by that name. I bet you.
6: Yeah, so you're probably right. Also out in theaters this weekend is The Social Reckoning. Now, this is a companion movie. I don't know if you want to call it a sequel to The Social Network from back in the day.
0: I remember
6: the Facebook
0: that.
6: Movie.
0: Yeah.
6: So this is also, it's from Aaron Sorkin, and it is inspired by true events. We're back at Facebook, the whistleblower who started the social media reckoning that we're seeing playing out today. I believe it has to do with, you know, all of the...
0: When people were telling the truth and they were getting blocked during the pandemic? Is that what it's about?
6: I don't know, purposely, you know, putting stuff to divide people on Facebook and stuff like that.
0: Well, it's like in TV, they said if it bleeds, it leads. But on the internet, if it causes heartache, people stay on longer, right? I mean, people are upset, political ideology... People get very worked up by that crap.
6: Right.
0: For them.
6: Yeah. So this has got a big cast. It's a true David and Goliath story. We've got Mikey Madison, who won Best Actress a couple years ago for that movie Anora. She is in the movie playing Frances Haugen, a young Facebook engineer who enlists the help of Jeff Horowitz, who is played by Jeremy Allen White, who is famous from the show The Bear. And who is the Wall Street Journal reporter, and they go on a dangerous journey that ends up blowing the whistle on the social network's most guarded secrets. Jeremy Strong plays Mark Zuckerberg in this one. Bill Burr also appears in this movie. So, it's got a pretty good review so far. That's out this weekend. And last but not least, one thing that I wanted to point out on TV this week, Wednesday, October 14th, is the return of the show The Lowdown on FX at 9 p.m. This is season two. I watched season one. It was great. The cast is led by Ethan Hawke, who plays an obsessive Tulsa citizen journalist. And Betty Gilpin and Tommy Lee Jones join the second season.
0: Still getting work, Tommy Lee Jones.
6: I know, right? He's old. Like,
0: how old? He's got to be his late 70s?
6: He's 80 years old.
0: 80 years old. That's late 70s. That's early 80s. That's past late 70s, yeah.
6: That is Wednesday at 9 p.m. on FX, The Lowdown.
0: Awesome. All right, there it is, the Coop Scoop on Entertainment. You want to play Sports Jeopardy? Call right now. We'll have a brief game of Sports Jeopardy, 877-99 on Fox. Sports Jeopardy is next. However, it is live read season. It is the B block, and let's see, what hour is it?
5: Number four.
0: It is. Oh, we got the full jazz hands. How lucky are we to get the full jazz hands?
5: Lucky.
0: Very, very, very, very lucky. And let me press this right here. 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
25: Here's your Fox Sports Shoals updated forecast. A high wind watch begins at 7 a.m. tomorrow and remains in effect until 7 a.m. Sunday. Sunshine mixed with clouds at times today, with daytime highs approaching 86. Chance of rain showers tonight, lows around 59. From the Weatherology Weather Center, I'm meteorologist Paul Trombley. Currently, it's 62 degrees.
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0: 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NFL Week 5 is here, and this one is personal. Bears versus Packers. This Sunday, America's Game of the Week, streaming live on Fox One at 1 p.m. Eastern Time. This rivalry needs no introduction. Bears and Packers, one of the oldest in the NFL. There's no bigger stage to settle it than this one right here. Don't worry. You can watch everything. Catch every play. Can't miss action before it becomes a highlight. Bears, Packers, live Sunday on Fox One. And a big spot for the Packers to try to avoid embarrassment. It has not gone well for them this year, even though they've got a good record, relatively speaking. So we'll see what happens on Fox One on Sunday. Check it out. Bears with their backup quarterback. Chris in Boston is going to play. Hello, Chris. Welcome.
6: What's up, Ben? How are you?
0: It's a quick game you're on, and Philip is in SoCal near Knott's Berry Farm. Hello, Philip. Welcome.
7: Hey, how you doing, Ben?
0: Good to have you, buddy. Thank you. Here we go. A category we're going to use is leaderboard. I'll tell you the NBA team. Tell me who their all-time leading scorer is. 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For $200, the Chicago Bulls.
6: Chris. Michael Jordan.
0: That is correct. $400. I'll tell you the NBA team. Tell me their all-time leading scorer, the Los Angeles Lakers.
7: Philip.
6: Chris.
0: Philip.
7: Jabbar.
0: Kareem Abdul-Jabbar. Is that correct? No. Believe it or not, it's Kobe Bryant. Kareem played. I didn't give you a chance to steal, Chris. Bad job by me. All right. $600. I'll name the team. Tell me their all-time leading scorer, the Orlando Magic.
6: Chris. Shaquille O'Neal.
0: No. Philip?
7: Penny Hardaway?
0: No, it's Dwight Howard. Boy, wow. Tough game. 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
18: Here's your Fox Sports Shoals updated forecast. A high wind watch begins at 7 a.m. tomorrow and remains in effect until 7 a.m. Sunday. Partly cloudy today with highs around 86. Cloudy skies expected. Tonight, chance of rain showers. Lows dip down to about 59. From the Weatherology Weather Center, I'm meteorologist Ray Miller. Currently 62.
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22: The Tampa Bay Buccaneers got their first win of the season after defeating the Cowboys in Dallas 24-16. Bucky Irving had 21 carries, 165 yards, and a touchdown. He also caught a touchdown pass. For Dallas, Dak Prescott was 24 of 42 for 316 yards, one touchdown, and two interceptions.
23: Well, to say embarrassing, I think I'd be discrediting them. And but we're definitely supposed to win this game. This is a game, you know, that was a game we're supposed to have on paper or whichever way you want to look at it. And I think Shotty said it best in the locker room. In this league, you've got to win the game you're supposed to win.
22: In Major League Baseball, the Guardians have kept their season alive, outscoring the White Sox in Chicago 9-5. Jose Ramirez homered and ended with 3 RBI in the win. So game 5 of the ALDS will be on Saturday in Cleveland at 8 p.m. Eastern Time. I'm Ansi Bolaños.
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0: Get it, Sticks.
1: You like how I did that?
0: Hell yeah.
2: Well, hold on, man. Like, hey, bro, this ain't Zesty Hour, bro. Like, this is two pros and a cup of Joe, bro. Like,
0: sorry, man.
2: That's what this is. Okay, come on, man. Tighten up.
0: Sorry, man.
3: I think people love boobs.
1: What? Whoa. Whoa. What?
2: You guys going to play a drop like that off the top? Wow. Oh, ego cube. I mean, I stand by that statement.
1: I mean, and I do not disagree with you.
0: Oh, my goodness.
1: I was reunited with the Trisha, and let me tell you something. I was all in on it, right? I mean, hey, that's frisky. I'm okay with frisky.
0: Well, I know this.
1: What you know?
0: That's two pros and a cup of Joe right there. It is LeVar Arrington. It's Brady Quinn, Jonas Knox with you. You can find this show on the iHeartRadio app along with hundreds and hundreds of affiliates all across the country. And if you're listening on the podcast, we appreciate you doing so. This is a live broadcast that'll go all the way up until 9 a.m. Eastern time, 6 o'clock Pacific. And I would just like to say this to get things started. Okay. I would like to say congratulations to the Dallas Cowboys, who just authored up the worst loss of the NFL season. Congratulations. That was a bucket of puke, crap, and insert anything else you want in that. Spin it around. That was awful. And it's got nothing to do with the fact that I had the Tampa Bay Buccaneers losing in that game in a survivor pool. I had Dallas in a survivor pool as a near double-digit favorite on a short week against a backup quarterback and a team that was winless, and they rolled out that. That was awful from the Dallas Cowboys.
3: I mean, I think, did I have them going to the Super Bowl? I can't remember, but I'm off the Dallas Cowboys bandwagon. This team stinks. It absolutely stinks. Backup quarterback in, and no, as Dak said, no disrespect to the Tampa Bay Bucks. That's a team that's had its back against the wall. Todd Bowles feeling the heat. Give a lot of credit to Zach Robinson, their offensive coordinator, the job he did, putting together a plan that allowed Jalen Daniels to be effective. But it feels like Dallas is all about the show. Tampa was the more physical team defensively, offensively, and able to run the football. And you had to have thought going into the game, if you're Brian Schottenheimer, hey, man, that's probably what's going to happen. Jalen Daniel, a rookie, undrafted free agent, his first start, they're just going to try to control the line of scrimmage, run the football, not, you know, force him to do too much. And you couldn't stop it. This to me, just oozes of a team that is not a serious team to compete for a Super Bowl. I got duped. I was wrong. I fell for it. And I don't have anything else to say at this point. It's that disappointing. It really is.
0: Was it Bengals Cowboys? You had Bengals Cowboys Super Bowl?
3: I think so. I don't know if I'll show a rematch or something or what, it's
1: they're a matchup of most hyped teams. I'll tell you that. Those two, Bengals and I mean, maybe, yeah, hype. A lot of hype. I mean, if you think about it, those are two teams that have the best two, arguably the best receiving tandem with a legit A-list franchise quarterback at the helm. And you're just not seeing that. You know, you're just not seeing you're not seeing what this team is supposed to be. And listen, CeeDee Lamb, I feel for him because he gets after it. Like he tries to make plays, but I mean the one interception, the way that happened, the way they were kind of careless with the ball, you know, I just it's sloppy football. It almost looks like a team that's unsure of itself at this point. That the execution is not there, and when you take and you break down where this Dallas Cowboys team is, it's definitely more about the storyline, and you gave the storyline of Bowles and you know where this Tampa team is, but it's 100% about the Dallas Cowboys being a fraudulent football team. First thing I could think of when I'm watching the game, I'm like, this team is killing Jerry Jones, man. Like, figuratively and literally, they're killing Jerry Jones. This man, think about what he's done to be a winner. It's almost like he's been trying to overcompensate for the loss of Micah Parsons.
4: I want me some glory hole.
1: Hey, that's right, and he ain't getting it. He hasn't got no glory hole at all. There ain't been no striking of oil.
3: Like, what does Micah have to do with this?
1: Well, no. It's not about a moving on from Micah. It's a justification of moving on. Like, the everything that he's done, aggressively going after players on the specific side of the defensive ball, is 100% a justification for the decisions. And let me make it clear.
3: What do you mean?
1: I'm not saying Micah, like as in Micah, but I'm saying the justification of the move that he made. That was the starting point, an origin of him being very, very, I think, the most aggressive I've seen of him going after players on the defensive side of the ball in free agency, trades, in the draft.
3: So you then don't think his age has anything to do with that and the fact that they stunk on defense?
1: Well, I think I think if you look at it, I mean, if you're not good on defense, why would you get rid of your best player? That doesn't track well. So
3: because you're not good, and he wasn't helping either. I mean, I know he's good, but I'm just saying, like,
1: he was helping.
3: I don't know, man. I think they moved on, and they're just trying to build back up a defense. Then they're doing it with more parts because they have more money to spend.
1: I mean, it's a fair counterpoint to it. I just think that based off of how I'm looking at it and what I see, I think there was a lot of fallout from that moment.
3: I mean, he hasn't been able to play. Like, what does that matter?
1: Well, that's true, like, but you didn't know that when the trade took place.
3: Sure, but like since then, it's not like he's like tearing it up in Green Bay and you're like, oh gosh, we got to figure out a way of just looking better than Micah right now. It's like he's not even a factor right now.
1: You're living in the now, like today. Like, that's a legit point today. I'm just basically.
3: I think when you're closer to death, like Jerry Jones is, you probably live more like that.
5: Jesus. Settle down just a little bit.
1: I think when you're living closer to death, you get rid of players like Micah Parsons prematurely. And that's what I think. And he's tried again.
3: It sounds like a weird Penn State. Are you going to say something about Catron Allen getting released? Are we going to go into that too now? What are we doing here?
1: Oh, you came in hot today, Brady Quinn. I mean, if we choose.
3: Well, I'm just asking. Today, like, what are we doing here? We're going to make all about Penn State?
1: And then you go into that voice right here. Like, you're so ridiculous with what you're saying. I'm just making my point at in the morning time on our morning show. The Cowboys stink. I think they're figuratively and literally killing my man Jerry Jones by the way they're playing.
3: I agree on that.
1: He's put the money in to make this a better defense. And the defense didn't do horribly bad. They didn't have this amazing day on offense for the Tampa Bay Buccaneers, but their offense is letting them down. And you have arguably the best receiving tandem in all of the league. So the question has to become, why is this team underperforming so bad? A 2-3 team that Jerry Jones has perceivably, this may have been his most aggressive team, even with the triplets. You can include those teams with Larry Allen in the triplets. This might be the most aggressive he's ever been on building a team, and they're grossly underperforming. You got to ask the question, why?
0: I don't look. Last night's game, I thought, look, it's a total loss all the way through. I mean, you had a fumble, you know, on special teams, I believe, as well, too. So there's all that. But I look at it and I go, man, Jerry Jones is being asked after the game about, does there need to be a change with the defensive play calling? Like, I looked at last night and said they couldn't get a stop against a winless team with a backup quarterback and injuries. And they ran through them. And the only reason that game was anywhere close is because Tampa Bay made the egregious decision to not go up three scores. And we're just going to go for it on fourth down at the goal line. And Dallas went 99 the other way. And Tampa made a bad team decision like bad teams do. And then Jerry Jones is asked about defensive play calling afterwards. I just think in totality, that was awful. And, you know, Dak Prescott, you know, you mentioned it, Brady, was asked after the game about the embarrassing term, and he had this to say in response.
6: I know when he said it, I just happened to look at him.
4: And at that point, you know, he looked away, didn't look. And then when I turned my head back, he said something else. And so that's the part that, you know.
0: All right. Yeah. So there was another clip that was going on that Dak had.
3: Yes. Yes. There was-

0: The first issue is if you're in denial, you're never going to get past that first step. But we've got a ton, like last night's game plan for Dallas should have been simple. We're loading up the box, mix up some of the fronts, whether it's a bear over, you mix up some odd fronts in there if you want, but load up the box to stop the run and force the entirety of the game on Jalen Daniels. Make him have to throw the football 35 times plus. And instead, they allow the Tampa Bay Bucs to run the football damn near 40 times.
1: They did.
0: And that's purely because, I don't know, maybe they felt threatened by someone, whether it was Emeka Ibuka or Chris Godwin or Tez Johns. I have no idea. But this it should have been so apparent what Tampa Bay, or excuse me, what Dallas was trying to do to the Tampa Bay offense, that they had no other decision to make other than to try to air it out because they just don't have any of the looks up front. I mean, it literally was that simple. And I understand we could say, hey, and don't get me wrong, the Dallas offense didn't do anything on their side either. You know, they couldn't run the football effectively. Yeah. They obviously were getting too much pressure too at times. So they played their role. But if you were to look at the Achilles heel of the Dallas Cowboys right now, after all that investment they've made, they can't get these guys lined up to just play defense. And there's a problem right now in the NFL with that.
1: I'm going to stay on the defense side of the ball or on the offense side of the ball. If you're not getting your best player involved any more than what they did last night, they ran the ball and they ran the ball effectively, but they weren't very effective in the air. And if you make a team one dimensional, then you got to figure out how to handle things in that dimension that you chose you're going to go up against. They chose to take away the pass. You got to stop the run. And they didn't do that. But it was still only 24 points. It's a lot, but that still should be for the type of offense that this Dallas Cowboys team is. That
0: you thought Dallas ran the ball well?
1: No, I thought Tampa ran the ball well.
0: Yeah.
1: I didn't think Dallas, I mean, Dak threw all over the place. Right. Dak threw the ball all over the place. Pickens had a hell of a game, but
2: Dallas didn't do anything well.
1: Pickens had a big game. I just don't think that their offense is able to finish drives, and it's been a sputtering struggle for the. I think the bigger storyline is the offense. I do, and if this is what their offense is going to be for the entirety of this season, then you'd have to assume that this will not be a double digits win team. It will not. It looks like it's a collapse of a team, if you ask me. Not even collapsing.
2: Because I think this is not even just exclusive to this show, because I think I had Dallas winning the NFC East as well. And I think Prisco was real high on him. Why did everybody take the bait? I'm just trying to figure this out. Like,
1: roster wise, it's a good looking roster.
2: Okay. I mean,
1: it's a good looking roster. Outside of there, I'm not.
0: Yeah, I mean, look, they're the number two scoring offense in the NFL.
2: Yeah.
0: And they've kind of been somewhere top 10 for the last 5 years, with the exception of a couple years ago. But their offense hasn't been the issue. It's been their defense. They haven't been better than 28th in the NFL in scoring defense the last 3 years. They've been atrocious. And so I get why they aggressively went after it, but like they're no different this year. And that's more of my issue with all this is it's been a defensive issue. They can't seem to figure it out. And this hasn't been just this year. It's been years, last 2 years.
2: They're giving up over 60.
1: So y'all don't think the offense let them down last night?
2: Everybody
1: watching
2: let
1: that
2: down.
1: Game. Y'all don't
0: everyone
1: think
0: the, let them
1: y'all
0: down.
1: Don't
0: but
1: think
0: they threw two picks, but the defense stinks and it has stunk.
2: Their defense has given up over 6 yards of play, which basically means if you just line up against them, you'll never reach third down.
0: I mean, LeVar, like this isn't new with Dallas. The last 3 years, they have been one of the all the way around worst defenses in the NFL, like bottom four in the NFL at a minimum, if not worse, in scoring defense, total defense, however you want to chalk it up. That's been what they've been. I can understand why they made such an investment. I can understand why they went after a defense coordinator saying, hey, let's go after this young, bright mind we think we're bringing out of Philly. But much like we're seeing with Davis Webb, for example, he was a young, bright mind interviewing for head coaching jobs. Well, guess what? He's not calling plays anymore the rest of the season, at least right now in Denver. We talked about Sean Mannion struggling offensively. Like, we're keep deeming these guys young, bright minds, and they get their opportunity. They stink.
1: Dang.
0: I'm just calling it what it is, man.
1: Yeah, I get it. I mean, I think we can all agree that this is a failing team. And the biggest question is it more so about going back to talent?
0: I'm crashing out, man. I hope they lose every game. I'm crashing on this. I mean, you can't.
2: Man. Both you guys are, you know, reading Jerry Jones' last rites on the air because of this game last night, which I think is excessive.
1: Last rites?
0: Yeah, I mean, he's getting old. You don't think he's getting antsy in his pantsy for a win?
2: Sure. I mean, yeah, I just... If you want to be a Paul Bear, this is not the way to go about it. I would just say that. Not
0: I swear to
2: radio.
0: You, I turned that game off at one point last night, and then I had to put it up to like view both because I was so frustrated, and I ended up watching the USF-UTSA game at the same time.
2: How'd that go?
0: I'm like, I've got to watch a Texas team that I at least know will be able to put up some points and go win a football game.
2: How'd that other one go?
0: I was disgusted. It ended up great. They may not have had a buddy who had some money on it, and then I told him to maybe double down on some of that money, and it worked out great. Won both sides of the bet.
1: So you saw them losing?
0: Who, Dallas or UTSA?
1: Yeah,
0: Well, no, UTSA ended up winning, but they had a 2 minute drive, LeVar, where. They essentially just ran the football off the 2 minute drive. The quarterback scrambled a couple times. There was really not many passes thrown. It was one of those where you're like, this is kind of what their offense has been, and somehow USF couldn't figure that out.
1: Yeah.
0: So.
1: Yeah. We're talking about the same game. I just got the letters mixed up because I was like, that's the Heartline game.
2: By the way.
0: Yeah. Harlan's the head coach of USF. And then McCown's son, I believe Owen McCown. Draft.
1: Yeah. I mean, they get a horrible holding call at the end of the game that, I mean, they went across the 50 with that first play and had 9 seconds left. I mean, that, you know, they had a chance to actually try to tie it up. They could have Hail Mary'd it with that 9 seconds, that holding call.
0: It was weird, too. I didn't see, like, I was watching the holding. I didn't think it was a holding either at the end. They would have had a Hail Mary shot.
1: It could be questionable, but, I mean, in that play, I would have let that one go. I would have let that one.
0: Because they didn't give them any chance. It like really affected the game at that point. They didn't give
1: them any chance. And they had two timeouts at that point, right?
0: I think you're right.
1: Two timeouts. Yeah.
0: Yeah, because I think they had to use one on the holding.
1: And I find that to be even a more interesting game than, again, the Tampa Bay game. But I will say this. It's the NFL. And when you thought you knew something about a team, you generally don't. Like when you think this is a game that they surely should win. This was a game that Dallas, this was a get-right game. They surely should have won, and now they haven't won it. I find it curious that we haven't mentioned Brian Schottenheimer's name not one time.
2: Oh, well, I mean, come on. After the Baltimore loss and the decision-making at the end of that game, and then, you know, this
0: one. Yeah, but I didn't think they were going to beat Baltimore, if we're being real.
2: Yeah, but
0: I mean, that was one where I understand the decision making the end, how you could be disappointed and looked at it that way. But I also didn't think they were going to win in the first place.
2: Oh, they were an underdog.
0: This is one where you're saying, all right, like you got to win this one. And they got absolutely handled, like manhandled.
2: Yeah, it's not great. By the way, you forgot to mention as well, too, congratulations to Brady Quinn. Big night last night for the. Formerly Cleveland Indians, now
0: the Guardians.
2: Guardians.
0: Yeah, taking the game five, baby. Yeah, going back to Cleveland.
2: So congratulations.
0: Let's get excited.
2: Yeah.
0: Don't get too excited over there, guys.
2: Yeah. All right. Huh. All right.
0: Look, Patty can't even stand up. Look at him. So excited.
2: All wow. right. Taking care of the White Sox.
0: Back there, but.
1: Brady came in shooting at everybody in the first segment, man. Like
2: fastest gun in the West.
0: I had one of those nights last night where I went to sleep and I woke up like I just didn't even sleep. Like I just closed my eyes. I woke right. I was like, oh, all right. That was what we had last night. Gotcha.
1: Well, try traveling from 7 in the morning till 9 at night. See how that one works for you.
2: Yeah. Well, I know this. There's only one thing that's going to get you guys ready to go.
1: What?
0: I know what it is.
2: It's a football awesome. Friday.
0: Yes, Joe. Let's go, Joe.
2: Yeah.
0: Let's go.
2: Come on.
1: Here we go.
2: It's a football Friday. Come on, Bar. Come on, Bar. Yeah.
0: Gary Jones. Gary Jones. Gonna lose his life.
1: Jones is going to lose his life.

0: do this one for my man Eddie. Come on, let's do it for Eddie. Here we go.
1: All right.
0: Friday night is a football Friday. Yeah. Football Friday. Dallas Cowboys ain't going to the playoffs. Friday. You can feel it.
1: It is a,
0: they ain't going.
1: Football Friday here on Two Pros and a Cup of Joe. Brought to you in part by Fox One. NFL Week 5 is here. You saw it last night, even though it didn't look good for the Dallas Cowboys. But it's here, and we've got a big one on Fox. 49ers, Seahawks, Sundays, America's Game of the Week, streaming live on Fox One. Miss it live, and you're just watching a highlight. Catch every play as it happens. 49ers, Seahawks, live on Fox One. So we do have the usuals coming up later on. We got another edition of In Case You Missed It. We've got some Quinn's Wins, our picks against the spread, the leftovers, Ray Ray's Roulette. All of it is yours here on this three-hour extravaganza. Up next, though... Yeah, apparently somebody's going to be updating their resume in the NFL pretty quick here. 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
5: Here's your Fox Sports Shoals updated forecast. A high wind watch begins at 7 a.m. tomorrow and continues until 7 a.m. Sunday. 86 today under partly cloudy skies. Cloudy skies expected tonight. Chance of rain showers, 59. From the Weatherology Weather Center, I'm meteorologist Jennifer Wojcicki. Currently 61.
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0: Two pros and a cup of Joe, Fox Sports Radio. LeVar Arrington, Brady Quinn, Jonas Knox with you here. Coming up a little over 15 minutes from now. Boy, oh boy, do we got an NBA story for you. Man.
1: Boy, oh boy.
0: Yeah. And
1: boy, oh boy.
0: It is it's a doozy, and it involves an NBA champion. We'll get into that for you right here on FSR. Now, that's going to be in a little over 15 minutes from now. By about then, my guess is Davis Webb will have updated his resume. Formerly the offensive coordinator slash play caller for the Denver Broncos. We asked Albert Breer, Brady Quinn asked Albert Breer yesterday on the show, hey, like, what do you think? Do you think this is going to get taken away from him since they struggled? And AB said, well, I don't think they're there yet. I don't think Sean Payton's there yet. But is he willing to sacrifice the season to develop Davis Webb? We got our answer. That answer is no. And so here was Sean Payton discussing the decision yesterday.
2: We'll make a change offensively. I'll call the plays. I've done this long enough where I know when I have a future head coach, and he's going to be one. Davis is all in with the game plan, just like we've been operating, and he'll be down on the field with me.
0: So,
3: isn't that a contradiction?
4: Yeah, it is.
3: Yes. Okay. All right, go ahead. I just wanted to make sure I was okay on this.
4: Hit it right on the nose.
3: Okay, go ahead. Go ahead. Because how do you take the calling duties away from this is a bona fide future head coach? How are you saying he's more concerned about running the entire team so he can't handle the play calling duties? Well, I mean, how does that work? How does that work? What does that mean?
0: So
3: if we're trying to decipher what that means, what exactly did Sean Payton say?
0: Well, he pointed out that back when he was with the Giants, Jim Fossil took away his play calling duties, and he said, and listen, I became a head coach 4 years later. The problem is Davis Webb was interviewing for head coaching opportunities, and then he comes back with sort of the understanding of, well, look, stay here. We're going to let you call the show. And then a month in, that's it. it's just over. So he was demoted. And he was demoted within a month. I just don't know how that spells future head coach anytime soon.
3: That screams head coach.
0: It's awful. So I get it. I know Sean Payton, and as AB pointed out yesterday, does he want to sacrifice the season to develop Davis Webb? Well, then what was the point in naming him the offensive play caller if you were just going to pull the duties and he was on such thin ice that after a month, that was going to be a wrap?
4: So I have a theory, and I will throw out this theory, and you guys tell me if you think it sticks or not. So Davis Webb was obviously interviewing for head coaching jobs, and I think there was even the potential shot that if he didn't get one, maybe he'd go somewhere else to call plays, which became, a loss that maybe Sean Payton didn't want to have. And he instead said, look, I think so much of you that I will let you call the plays next year. So don't leave us just to go call plays somewhere else. Stay with us and I'll let you call plays. And that will help entice him. And I'm sure he got compensated more for doing so. So I would imagine that was the conversation that was had, or I'm just going to speculate that was the conversation they had. And then now that things haven't gone well, it's a bit of one of those humbling moments, and he's probably saying to him, like, hey, I might have saved your career. Because had you gone somewhere else and fallen flat on your face, you might not have got another shot. Some of these guys only get one shot at being a head coach. I would imagine that is probably how this all transpired and how it's working out right now.
3: I mean, I guess I could see that being a legit way of looking at it. I also look at it as this is a 2-2 team that was, we would maybe say, a injured quarterback away from making it to the Super Bowl last year. They don't look good on defense either. So they don't look good on defense. Your offense is struggling. I think for Sean Payton, maybe this is the most comfortable thing that he can do is to take over the play calling duties so that he can have perceivably more of an impact on the games and more maybe in his mind, more of an impact on the outcome of the games. At 2-2, you're not out of it. Obviously you're far from out of it, but you have to drastically improve. I mean, you got a Raiders team that came out of nowhere. Now, granted, they have the Chargers working in their favor because they came out and they've laid an egg on the season. So, I mean, I'm sure Sean Payton is looking at it like at 2-2, we still can set our sights on trying to win our division. Like, but we got to start one win at a time. And as a head coach, and as an offensive-minded head coach, he's probably looking at it from the standpoint of, as much as I love Webb and I love having him on our staff, and he's going to be right there right next to me on the sideline, meaning he's still going to have very much of a role calling the games with Sean Payton. Sean Payton wants to have the autonomy and the ability to be able to impact the game directly. And I think that that's like, some of that screams control freak. I mean, let's be honest, like some of that screams control freak. Some of that screams a little bit of narcissism, but all the great coaches have a little bit of control freak in them and a little bit of them, you know, a little bit of narcissism to a lot of narcissism in them. So it'll be interesting to see. If it does change dramatically, then it to me, it's like, okay, maybe it is a learning experience for his OC, having the opportunity to sit there and watch how Sean Payton calls the games and take away whatever notes he needs to. But it also is an indictment on him. And I would assume if he's going to be preparing to interview to be a head coach, that's going to be held against him. Like, okay, you became a coach 4 years later, but what happened in those 4 years leading up to you getting that next head coaching job? What did you do of significance that led to you getting that coaching job? Right. So to me, I think this is a compromised position that Webb is in being in this situation. And honestly, I think it puts Sean Payton in a compromised position as well, because if this team doesn't improve off of him taking over the play calling and they keep sliding, then now the spotlight is solely on Sean Payton. And I believe you take away we talk about scapegoating all the time and self-preservation when things don't go the way they're supposed to go. You've now used up a lifeline because you've taken the play calling away from your offense coordinator. So you only have the defensive coordinator that you can really scapegoat right now. And is that what you're going to do?
0: If I was Davis Webb, I'd be pissed, because why, if there was no dialogue beforehand, like, hey, just so you know, I'm going to give you a month. If that was the case, he should have just gone somewhere else, like, or go call plays for somebody else, because he interviewed as an OC at a bunch of places as well, too. Like, why would I want to have the opportunity for four games knowing that if the offense struggles, and maybe some of that struggle might be the quarterback play or might be our inability to run the ball, you know, consistently. If that's the case, I'm going to be the scapegoat. I'm going to be the guy that gets embarrassed publicly so that you can show everybody, hey, the hero's here. I'm going to save the day. Like, if I was Davis Webb, I'd be like, well, I should have just gone somewhere else. If the ice was so thin that you were going to yank it from me and going to collapse it all in four games, then at least give me an opportunity to go somewhere else. And maybe I don't have as much of a control freak as a head coach who's just going to take the duties away from
3: me. Isn't it up for debate, though? That's got to be up for debate, because their ranking as an offense is horrible right now.
0: But
3: it's horrible right now, and you're a 2-2 team, and your season is like, you don't want your season to go into the dump this early on, and it has that potential. I mean, he's got to own up to the lack of product. 27th, I think, if that's accurate.
0: Then shouldn't 27th
3: in the league in scoring.
5: Points.
0: Then shouldn't Sean Payton, if he's also the coach of the players, shouldn't he be the coach of the coaches as well too? Work with him and guide him through all this. Like, hey, this is what I would do. This is where, and he gave him four games.
5: So there's a lot there.
4: And this kind of goes back to the, what I was saying in the last segment. I don't care if it's Kelvin Shepard, Christian Parker. Like, you can make a case for what you're saying, Jonas, and saying, hey, look, I made this decision. I don't care if it's Dan Campbell or Brian Schottenheimer or whoever else. You know, the harder part for those guys are, you know, Dan Campbell's an offensive-minded head coach, right? He comes from that side of the football. Brian Schottenheimer, same thing. You know, Sean Payton, same thing. So it's one of the reasons why I always feel like when you are a head coach that calls plays on one of those sides of the ball, so obviously Schottenheimer does in Dallas, Sean Payton used to and now does again in Denver, like you have to have a DC who's locking it down, a guy who you view as a truly potential head coach candidate. And Vance Joseph, who's been a head coach, kind of is that for him in Dallas, or excuse me, Denver. You know, it allows you to be able to do all that because it's hard to be able to handle all of it. Like, if you're a head coach that just oversees all of it, I mean, you have to be doing it for a period of time where you're able to do all those things. Like, if you want Sean Payton to be investing into Davis Webb, then he's got to make sure he's got someone holding down the defense, and he does, so he can. But to your point, like to give him only four games and then want to pull the ripcord, yeah, like I would love to know what that conversation was before the season and how they all got involved, because it does feel like a little bit too soon. But at the same time, the season's slipping away. You know, they are 27th in scoring. They are a 2-2 football team. If we're being honest, it feels like it comes down to late game heroics like it did last year. So all those things can be true. And it's a matter of picking and choosing. Like, you either believe in that guy, whether it's a young DC or a young OC, or you don't, because it is a what have you done for me lately business. And I think we all know, like, that's the NFL. Eventually it gets to a point where if you're not,
3: right? Or you choose that third option. I believe in myself more in this situation than I do you. So maybe it's not.
4: Yeah, sure.
3: It's an indictment on Davis Webb, but at the same time, it's a, I believe in my ability to impact this offense more than I believe in you sticking with you for the rest of the season, which
4: I always wonder, like, how do these guys get to be a hot name or commodity if they've never actually done it? I don't get it. Like for all the names we've mentioned, whether it's Christian Parker, who I think was what defensive pass game coordinator, some crap, you know, Kelvin Shepard, who's gotten into this now for Detroit, like, We've it's like until they actually do it, how can we even talk about them as a young hot name? Just because they sound good in a meeting or they chime in from time to time? Like, what exactly is transpiring that makes us so confident in someone who's never actually done the job before?
0: It's like one of those catchphrases that you see, you know, Rappaport and some of these other guys throw out during the coaching cycle, the hiring cycle. Like, oh, he's a hot young candidate on the market. It's like, all right, well, who decides that?
4: It's all agents speak.
0: Yeah, that's what
4: it's
0: I wonder.
4: It's some slappy who doesn't know anything about football. He's like, just trying to get this guy a job so he can get paid. Let's just call what it is.
3: That happens like in the stock market, though, right? It's like the stocks that get coverage. If you can get people to do coverage on the stock, it takes the value of the stock up, right?
4: Well, maybe, but like but you have public records of it. They have the SEC filings. Like, you can go look that up. You can go look at the stock's performance. You don't have any history of that.
3: Well, that's
4: like,
3: fair.
4: That's what I'm saying, is you have nothing that's to fair. Look at.
3: Well, yeah, I don't know. I think that makes it even more relevant when you do coverage on the stock like that for a coach, is you have to take the coaches that are trusted. And I think that's what it is. It's inner circle conversations and banter. Like, this is a bright young talent. You got to pay attention to this guy. Somebody gets it. Insiders get it. They run with it. This is a guy. And then that's how you build up momentum. Cause otherwise, how do you get it? There's no way if you haven't done it, there's no way of you being able to garner that type of coverage and that type of attention. So it's got to be between the coaches having these conversations and letting it go when they feel like it's comfortable to let the media know these are the guys that you need to be looking at.
0: 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The crown is yours. Up next, boy, oh boy, we got an NBA story for you. That's yours right here on FSR.
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0: Here's your Fox Sports Shoals updated forecast. A high wind watch begins at 7 a.m. tomorrow and remains in effect until 7 a.m. Sunday. Sunshine mixed with clouds at times today, with daytime highs approaching 86. Chance of rain showers tonight, lows around 59. From the Weatherology Weather Center, I'm meteorologist Paul Trombley. Currently 61.
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0: Two pros and a cup of Joe, Fox Sports Radio, LeVar Arrington, Brady Quinn, Jonas Knox with you here. Coming up top of next hour, a little over 10 minutes from now, somebody is pissed off in the NFL. 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
0: Guys, there's a content creator known as Erica Calabrese.
22: Oh no, I've saw this.
0: Yeah.
22: Oh, LeVar. LeVar, have you seen this?
3: No.
0: She's a she's a dwarf.
3: Yes, I have.
0: And
3: yes.
28: I saw this.
0: She posted a clip on social media. Now, we don't know if this is true or verified, but
3: Slatter.
0: We're just here to report the rumor. She received a DM from OG Anunoby, who's significantly taller than her.
3: He's taller than everybody.
0: Of the New York Knicks.
3: Dang,
0: who sent her a DM that said, "Hey, let me fly you to NYC. Now, again, we don't know if this is true. We don't know if this is true.
3: Radio control.
0: Yeah, what is he flying her in?
3: Oh, no, radio control jet.
0: Hey, let me get you on that paper airplane.
3: Oh, no. All right, go ahead.
0: So...
3: Every seat's first class to her, though.
0: So I don't know if this is
22: just in the carrier pigeon. I'm not sure how this is going to work.
0: Imagine she knocks on his door. He's like, "Nah, send her through the doggy door."
3: Oh, dang.
0: Hey, somebody at the front. Yeah, it's down below.
3: I mean, everybody deserves to have love.
0: Lorena, what?
28: Do we know how tall she is?
0: I'm not sure.
28: Okay. I looked it up. Never mind. She's around 4 feet tall, and he is 6'7".
0: Yeah.
28: Pretty good.
0: So.
22: That's pretty good.
28: Like a little squirrel. If they cuddled, it's like a little squirrel in his arms.
0: I mean, what's that
22: what?
0: Looking like?
22: You just compared it to a squirrel?
28: A little tiny, you know?
22: What? Okay. 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
18: Here's your Fox Sports Shoals updated forecast. A high wind watch begins at 7 a.m. tomorrow and remains in effect until 7 a.m. Sunday. Partly cloudy today with highs around 86. Cloudy skies expected tonight. Chance of rain showers. Lows dip down to about 59. From the Weatherology Weather Center, I'm meteorologist Ray Miller. Right now, it's 61 degrees.
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0: In baseball, the Guardians are still alive.
1: Swung on, line drive to left, coming on, Kwan makes the running catch. Ball game, and there will be another ball game. Cleveland wins it here tonight by a final score of 9-5.
0: That was in Chicago, and you heard it on the Cleveland Clinic Guardians Radio Network. That game 5 of the ALDS will be Saturday in Cleveland at 8 p.m. Eastern Time. In the NFL, Thursday Night Football kicked off week 5 as the Buccaneers got their first win of the season, taking down the Cowboys in Dallas 24-16. Undrafted rookie quarterback Jalen Daniels ended 19 of 25 for 189 yards and a touchdown that went to Bucky Irving, who also had 21 carries for 165 yards and a touchdown. And on the ice, the Avalanche outscored the Flames 7-3. Calgary is still looking for their first win of the season. I'm Ansi Bolaños.
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4: Brady Quinn.
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7: Saw play for Dallas last night.
10: No, it didn't.
7: Dang.
10: They were dead by the time this came on.
7: Dang.
10: This song sucks.
11: Well, then you know who
10: we better call. This song is awful. Oh, my goodness. All right.
7: Oh, okay, Lorena. Yeah.
10: Tis the season.
7: That's cute.
12: What?
7: Yeah. Do y'all know who sings this song? And don't take too long, because don't be, like, trying to look it up.
12: I don't care enough to look it up.
10: Who
7: is this? You don't know who this is?
10: The Ghostbusters theme song. Oh, man. If you say it, it's going to piss me off because I... Ray something? Do you know what it is, Var? You know who it is?
7: You had it. You got it.
10: It's Ray
7: Just
10: something, but I can't. I can't.
7: Ray Parker.
10: Oh.
7: I ain't afraid of no ghosts.
10: There you go. Come on, Brady.
12: I'm good.
10: It is two pros and a cup of Joe, Fox Sports Radio.
7: So you're going to be resistant to stuff you don't know. Like, that's the type of person that you're going to be on this show today, Brady Quinn. If I know it, I'm good with it. But if I don't know it, like, nah.
12: I'm not saying I'm not good with it. I'm just indifferent. I'm just indifferent.
7: Okay. All right.
12: I can let you guys have your fun.
7: It's Halloween music, Brady Quinn.
12: Two step. I'm good.
7: It's a corny ass song, but
10: oh,
7: it's
10: yeah.
7: a
10: Love
7: pretty
10: a
7: cool
10: step.
7: Song though. I mean, come on. It's a good Halloween song. Are y'all Ghostbuster movies fans?
10: Yeah, I used to love Ghostbusters.
7: Okay.
10: Awesome.
7: Yeah. Well, at least we agreed on that.
10: Yeah.
7: All right. Go ahead. Set the show up, Jonas Knox. Go ahead. Drive
10: all
7: this
10: that
7: thing,
10: fun
7: man.
10: Stuff. It is two pros and a cup of Joe here on Fox Sports Radio. It's LeVar Arrington, Brady Quinn, Jonas Knox with you. You can find this show on the iHeartRadio app along with hundreds and hundreds of affiliates all across the country as we take you live all the way up until 9 a.m. Eastern Time, 6 o'clock Pacific. And if you are listening on the podcast, we appreciate you doing so. And by the way, before we get into this next NFL conversation, a reminder that week 5 is here. And this one's personal. It's the 49ers. It's the Seahawks. It's this Sunday for America's Game of the Week, streaming live on Fox One at 4:25 p.m. Eastern Time. The rivalry needs no introduction. It's the undefeated 49ers versus the Super Bowl champion Seahawks. There's no bigger stage to settle it than this one. Don't worry. You can catch every can't miss play before it becomes a highlight. 49ers Seahawks live Sunday on Fox One. And it's awesome that this rivalry was such a big rivalry about, I don't know, 10 plus years ago when the Seahawks were going to Super Bowls back then. And you had the Niners and Jim Harbaugh and them going back and forth. I believe it was after a Seahawks 49ers game where Richard Sherman dropped the Dropped a little tidbit with, was it Aaron Andrews afterwards?
12: Aaron Andrews, yeah.
10: Yeah. So yep. there was that whole fun stuff. So here we are all these years later, same two good teams doing it a decade or plus later. So it's going to be a fun one this weekend in the NFL.
7: I know we're saying Monken coach of the year, but let me tell you something. Kyle Shanahan should be considered for coach of the year, man.
10: No, absolutely not. Absolutely.
7: He should be.
10: Not until he comes clean. Not until he comes clean on that car accident. I can't give him my vote. I'm not doing it.
7: That man has a receiver that uses Geritol. He's got another dude that he came back like after going to Washington overweight. He came back. He's resurrected.
10: Yeah, have you seen how good Debo looks just with the Niners?
7: Bro.
10: he just needs to be there.
7: Bro. George Kittle has come back with a vengeance. Trent Williams acting like he never left. I don't know, man. He's got to be. I've doubted him. I've picked against him. I don't understand how he keeps doing it. You lose Ayuk. We don't even talk about Ayuk anymore. Ayuk's somewhere crashing out right now. Right now, as we speak, we don't even talk about him. He's not even missed. And yet they just continue to keep winning.
10: Yeah.
7: Like he's got to be like, I know we've stated this in prior shows and seasons past, how good teams don't, you know, their coaches don't get the benefit of being coach of the year. It's like that team that maybe, you know, wasn't good. And then they became good all of a sudden. And that coach gets coach of the year. Let me tell you something. Kyle Shanahan should be in serious consideration for coach of the year, man. Serious consideration. And so should my guy, Kellen Moore. You know, he should be as well. But shouts out to Kyle Shanahan, man. I mean, that the job he's doing is such a bang-up job this year that he's doing with that team, man. But go ahead. I'm very critical of Kyle Shanahan and San Francisco. I thought I'd give them their flowers and their respect this morning. So there you go.
10: Yeah, I mean, I think all the credit goes to you know, ownership and the way they run that organization, I think, is really where, you know, so when you stupid. Have a model example like that, I mean,
7: you have to assume that maybe he's relatable. I mean, you know,
10: hey, and imagine relatable. They're doing all this with Jed York suspended. That's really the impressive part of this all. You know,
7: is
10: like,
7: it?
10: Yeah, come on, man.
7: I mean, what does the owner do to make a difference in that regard?
10: He goes hooking. You know what he does. Grow up. All right, so from that over to this.
7: You petty, dog.
10: From that over,
7: petty dude, man.
10: From that over to this.
7: All right.
10: We mentioned the Kelvin Shepherd situation with the Detroit Lions. He's a defensive coordinator, and their defense stinks as well, too. That's been a bad-looking defense all year long. You know, Aaron Glenn, the former defensive coordinators with the Jets, and congratulations, they did just get their first interception on a little over a year and a half, I believe. So there's
7: but they
10: that.
7: Haven't won. Have they won yet? They got one.
10: Yeah, they think so. Yeah, they've won.
7: Who did they beat?
10: Who did they beat? Who did the Jets beat? Was it the Dolphins? Everybody's
7: yes.
10: beating the Dolphins.
7: Maybe that's who it was.
10: Yeah, it was. They are 1-3, and their win was the Titans, another juggernaut.
7: Oh, well,
10: in the
7: there
10: AFC.
7: You go. I mean, yeah. Tomato, tomato.
10: Yeah, hey. whatever you know. Want. Pick a card, hey. Any card. Yeah. So Kelvin Shepherd spoke about sort of, you know, the issues they've had with certain defensive play calls and whatnot, and how things have not gone well. And Dan Campbell's defended him. Kelvin Shepherd was fired up, and he responded with this.
2: There's always a risk reward to blitzing. It feels like you guys have felt the risk of that more than the reward so far. With the personnel that you have, what can you do schematically to make those blitzes more effective?
5: Those calls were the right calls. Those calls were the right calls. And I leave it at that.
2: Last Sunday, then Shep, when Bryce Young goes 8-for-9 against the blitz.
5: Yep.
2: What's the disconnect between the calls and the execution?
5: Those are private conversations that we have that I'm gonna keep in house. Those calls were the right calls.
10: I love it. I love it. No accountability. It isn't me. It's them. I'm not pointing the thumb. I'll continue to point the finger. I think that's gonna land well. I think that's gonna land well with everybody there. I don't know about you guys.
12: That's actually good journalism, right? You ask a question, the coach gets defensive, and then you follow it up with some statistics to, you know, let him know, like, hey, man, I'm prepared. This is why I'm asking this. And you don't want to address this? So, okay. And look, for Kelvin Shepherd to say what he said, he's not wrong. There's probably some private, tough conversations they had, and I'm sure he wants to stand by the game plan they had. But when you have a quarterback who almost goes 100% completion percentage versus your blitz isn't effective. Like, you have to adapt and adjust. What you're doing is not helping out your team. And it felt like that thing was a track meet because of how bad they are defensively. And this isn't just a one-game situation. This is the entire season. So, you know, they've got to make and do a better job of making adjustments. They need to figure out very quickly what kind of defense they want to be or hope to be. And I would say there's a few different types. The first is, like, you are vanilla, but you are really, really, really good at what you do and understanding what the offense is trying to do. So pattern matching and understanding tendencies based on personnel, based on formations and alignment. And, like, and you don't overcomplicate things. You just do what you do really, really well. The other type is going to be more chaotic. You know, probably a defense that's trying to make up for some of the shortcomings of personnel by bringing pressure from all over the place. Changing the picture, changing coverages, changing the way that even the personnel that you're using at times to go attack the offense. And that brings its own challenges because as an offense, you're constantly trying to figure out who's blitzing, who's not, who's accounted for, who's not, what coverage it is, you know, where's my best matchup. And there are things to alleviate some of that, but that's its own style of defensive play. And that can be effective too. And then I'd say the last thing is just one that, you know, is just a damn good defense because of their personnel and everything else. And they're going to play to some of their rules, but they're going to mix some things up from time to time. And usually that's more for the defenses that I tend to think are some of the best because they don't have to do a ton. They can, but it's kind of in their back pocket if they want. This is a defense that has to figure out what it is because I don't think they have any clue.
7: They have 15 total sacks on the season, fellas. That is tied for second. He has made the right calls. I don't know what you guys are talking about. I mean, think about it.
12: And who's making those sacks, though?
7: Aiden. Hey, listen. Listen, though. Listen.
10: Aiden.
7: And other Aiden. Aiden. You know, from Valhalla. Hey, listen, though.

0: his way is really based off of the fact that maybe that's the only good calls. Maybe that's the only good calls that he feels he's made for this defense, because I can't see how you can get defensive and be offended by somebody calling you into question about the success that an offense is having. Now, whether you want to break it down and pinpoint it to pass rushes, or you look at it from the total whole of what the performance level of this defense is, it's been poor. It's been poor, and it's at the bottom of the league. And you cannot take offense when you're being questioned about how poorly your unit is performing.
1: Lamar, can I ask you this? You're a player on defense there. You're a defensive guy. You're in the locker room. You know you guys are struggling. And your coordinator goes up there and says, I'm making the right calls. It's not me. Basically, it's them. How does that not piss everybody off there? Because I get that if you want to have that conversation behind the scenes, all that makes sense. But the idea that you're going to step up publicly and out your players like that, that just feels like a little bit more self-preservation than it does a guy trying to get the best out of his team. I don't know how
0: he
1: that
0: would. He probably did it thinking that, you know, coaches do cut-ups. Right. I mean, they show the cut ups. They don't do them, but they show the cut ups. And when you show these cut ups, you can very clearly see where guys messed up. Right. Like, you called this blitz. They ran into the wrong gap. They didn't time it up the right way. They didn't break off on, maybe they had a pill and they didn't peel off and cover somebody who should have been covered, and they completed a pass because the guy was wide open. There's a numerous amount of things that were probably pinpointed, highlighted, discussed, and he probably felt confident about, if we just do it right, we'll be in a better situation. And I think in his mind, he honestly believed that he wasn't throwing his team under the bus by saying it the way that he said it. I think he felt as though he was keeping a consistent narrative of what it was that he had in his exchange with his defensive unit when they did the cut-ups of what was going on from the game. And it was poorly measured and it was poorly executed. I mean, in 2020 hindsight, you'd have to assume, after he's continued to hear the fallout of it after it's taken place, he probably wishes he could take that. I mean, maybe he does. I don't know. Because Dan Campbell has the same type of mentality as to how he goes about answering questions, very, very, like, bold, very, very aggressive, very, very, like, I'll kick you in the teeth-ish, like, and maybe it's, like, more WWF type of his response. It's, like, more, you know, professional wrestling than it should have been, like, responsible coach over your locker room, over your players and your unit and your other coaches.
1: Now, he did also speak to the idea that, you know, maybe the defense is what's letting the team down, and maybe there's, you know, a discussion about, you know, that side of the ball being a problem and maybe the problem for the team, and spoke with the media shortly after that.
2: I can care less about perceptions. I can care less about the talk. It's all poison. And I mean that. It's all, every word of it's poison. And I told the players, and so is the praise is the big poison, though. It's not the negativity. That's what everybody, how are you taking this? How am I taking what? It all comes in waves, guys. And it's all poison. We have a three-phase team here, and I firmly believe that. And I'm going to stand strong in that belief. And I think that's ultra disrespectful to my unit to say somebody has to carry us. We're going to do our one third here. Hell or high water. Point blank, period.
1: Well, they have.
0: Yeah, somebody needs to pull him back.
1: Yeah, just.
0: Somebody needs to pull him back. Like, yeah, we're going to give him a little break. We're going to give him a little breather.
3: Is he crashing out?
0: That's a crash out. And I get it. It's almost like kind of like a military type of vibe that he's given. I don't know what his background is. It's almost like a military vibe. Like, I don't care about what y'all think, this and that. But the whole thing is if you don't care about it, you don't say it. You still have to have some strategic approach to how you're communicating, because it's your results are your results, and you're not doing well.
1: I have his I have his background here. I was able to dig this up. He's the coordinator for a bad defense. That's his background.
0: You stupid.
1: I was able to dig that up.
0: You're so stupid for that. I really thought you was about to like give me some background on him.
1: Mike. I mean, that's what I got, because that's what we've seen. That defense stinks. And you know what I wonder?
0: The paper that you rattled? Dang. That's crazy.
1: Old school fax machine. By the way, Dan Campbell said this when they went to the NFC title game a couple of years ago with the Niners, and they lost a game they probably should have won in that NFC title game. And Dan Campbell just sort of said something as he was emotional afterwards. And he said, you know, this may be the closest we get. And it was kind of jarring to hear that from a coach who would say that. And he said, well, I don't think it's going to be, but this may be the closest we get. And I wonder if that's going to turn out to be prophetic for this team, to where you look at it and go, wow, he knew it in the moment. Like, he was just speaking out loud and knew it in the moment, because it feels like since then, it's just not been the same team. And they don't look, and this is somebody who picked the Lions to go to a Super Bowl, and that was the curse that they didn't need going into the season. But they, too, look like a team that's nowhere close right now. It's not
0: They're
1: great.
0: Missing. I mean, I know dude isn't a good Aaron isn't doing – Aaron Glenn isn't doing great as a head coach, but I thought he was a well of a defense coordinator for Detroit. And they had their moments. They actually had their moments where they were in question and needed to do a little bit better with things that they were doing. And Ben Johnson is the over the top, to me. That's the over the top reason why this team has not been the same. It looked like they were going to be able to be okay, but I don't know, Q. I look at it and I say, Ben Johnson is Ben Johnson, and when you have that type of talent as an offense coordinator in your building, you're going to be a good team. And I thought Aaron Glenn did very complimentary style of coaching to what Ben Johnson was doing, and they're missing that balance that they had.
3: Yeah, I mean, look, I would say this. I thought, you know, they had improved over the time Aaron Glenn was there, but by no means were they a dominant defense. You know, I would say, depending on what metrics you're looking at, you know, I don't even know if they were better than, at his best, middle of the pack. You know, because they might have been like a decent in the red zone defense or scoring defense, but they couldn't get off the field on third down as last year. So there's definitely, I mean, look, we can have a conversation about, you know, is it personnel related? You know, this is a team and an organization that's invested a lot into the defensive side of the ball with draft picks, with trying to bring in the right guys, and, you know, has it worked out or not? It seems like there's some questions that should be answered there. There's also the question of who they've put in those positions, you know, whether it's Aaron Glenn or Kelvin Shepard now, who I think the tough thing for Kelvin Shepard, who did this last year, you know, it wasn't like they were a top half of the defense last year. You know, they were bottom half of the NFL in pretty much every statistical category. And it feels like they've gotten worse, which is obviously the last thing you want to see is them going in the wrong direction. So I think that's the more concerning thing here with where they're at, is they're a team that isn't improving. It seems like the window's closing. And, you know, their offense has, even without Ben Johnson, you know, they have been a top five offense. They have. I mean, people can try to refute that, but they have. They've been putting up points. They've been putting up yards production. That has not been the issue with this team. It's been their defense. And if we're being honest with ourselves, if the Lions have any shot of making the playoffs, it's going to come down to if they can get stops, because they can score points. We know that. They have the talent pool enough. They're able to do that. But it's becoming extremely alarming that this team's best football is behind it. And there's a number of things you can point to. It's not, it's never just one thing. But I would say this. They've got to make those fixes fast on defense. And the issue for me is I don't know that staff well enough to know who would jump in and say, hey, maybe we need to make a change at defensive play caller. Because we're seeing it now in Denver. Sean Payton's not letting this last too long. We'll see what happens in Philly. Sean Mannion's the other one that you might say is in the hot seat with how things are going. But that would be a position that I would keep an eye on for the next, you know, 2, 3, 4 weeks.
0: Yeah. Mm. If it's not good right now, I won't say it can only get worse, but I don't think it's going to get better. You are who you are. And we saw
3: Damn, we just talked, Frisco quote.
0: I did. We just had the conversation about it. You got to believe that that's what Sean Payton is thinking. He is what he is as a play caller right now. So to think that I could trust that I'm going to let him run the rest of the season and this is what we are, I'm going to take over those duties. Now, you don't really have that for a defensive side of the ball unless you have a defensive-minded head coach. Like, if it's Tampa Bay, you know, all right, Todd Bowles is going to be like, hey, you know, I'm taking over the play calling for and the schematics for our defense. But who would you bring in as a relief play caller for a defense that is struggling? If I'm in Dallas, who do you call in? If I'm in Detroit, who do you call in? Who is the relief guy to call in and say, let's see if we can salvage this season with this person calling it? So I find that to be kind of interesting because we're seeing in one instance where you can do it for offense, but if you don't have somebody internally in that building that can do it, who do you do that with if your defense is struggling and you don't see it getting any better? I don't see it getting any better. How's it going to get better?
1: Yeah. Well, it's not him.
0: It's a large enough sample size to know that.
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1: It is Two Pros and a Cup of Joe here on Fox Sports Radio. LeVar Arrington, Brady Quinn, Jonas Knox with you. Coming up next, though, it is the return after a huge week of Quinn's wins, and it's yours right here on FSR. 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
13: 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Let that settle in. Baker Mayfield is a double nickels, $55 million player. It's a dramatic turnaround. I remember a few years ago, Baker Mayfield was persona non grata in the NFL. Just a couple of weeks ago, Baker Mayfield cut off negotiations. He huffed and puffed and he had a hissy fit. And he started training camp. 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However, they figured it out. So as we mentioned here, Baker Mayfield allowed his agents to continue the negotiation. 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
16: Here's your Fox Sports Shoals updated forecast. A high wind watch begins at 7 a.m. tomorrow and continues until 7 a.m. Sunday. 86 today under partly cloudy skies. Cloudy skies expected tonight. Chance of rain showers, 59. From the Weatherology Weather Center, I'm meteorologist Jennifer Wojcicki. Currently, it's 60 degrees.
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1: Two pros and a cup of Joe, Fox Sports Radio. LeVar Arrington, Brady Quinn, Jonas Knox with you here. Coming up in a little over 15 minutes from now, we're going to spin the roulette wheel again. It's Ray Ray's roulette, and it's yours right here on FSR. Now, coming off a scorching week, it is time for the hottest college football handicapping segment in the land.
2: Yes.
1: It's time for this.
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2: Winning cures all illnesses. It really does.
3: I'm going to win.
4: It's Quinn's Wins.
2: That's right, folks.
1: All right.
2: 4-1 last week. 13-16-1 of the season, so we still have plenty of work to do. That's why I've got six picks for you this week, and we're calling it a Dog Saturday.
1: Oh, yeah.
2: Any dogs out there? Any dogs out there?
5: Hammers.
2: All right. We got a couple out there. We'll kick things off in the Big Ten. Iowa headed to Washington, and they may be playing without starting quarterback Hank Brown. We'll see if he's back for this one or not. But Helsky came in last week versus Ohio State and did a decent job. I will say this. I like Iowa on the road. That defense versus a Washington team that I didn't see a whole lot outside of decent effort for Sessie that I liked. But give me the 2.5 points in Iowa. This line started at 3.5. It's already moved down a little bit. I like him on the road at 2.5 to be the tougher, more physical team, running the football, making enough plays to get a tight win here on the road. So take the 2.5, but may want to money line this one too. Next up in the Big Ten.
3: Money line.
6: Wings.
1: She's Brady. She's got to get hers.
2: Yeah, sorry. My bad.
3: Dang.
2: I am here in Lincoln, Nebraska, for a monumental matchup between a Nebraska Cornhusker team that's undefeated, still yet to crack the top 25, probably because of their resume thus far. Same thing with Indiana. However, they get the benefit of the doubt because they're a team that won the national championship just a year ago. However, neither team has been tested. This is the first true test. The big storyline for Nebraska is in their last 30 matchups versus top 25 ranked opponents, they're 0-30. So Matt Rhule looking to get a monumental win for a program that's been trying to build back up. The Cornhuskers are a 7.5 point underdog, and I'm taking the points.
1: Ooh.
2: Not saying they went outright, but I'm taking the points. I like Anthony Calandria. I think he's a better fit for this offense, what Matt Rhule and his staff want to do. I think the defense can keep this one within the 7.5 point number. Give me the Cornhuskers and the points.
6: Wins. So good.
2: All right, four more for you, Lorraine.
3: Dang.
2: Here we go. Now we transition to the SEC Georgia heads to T-Town to take on the Alabama Crimson Tide. And Georgia is a 1.5 underdog in this matchup. I just think they're the more complete team. All right, bottom line is they're better in the trenches. They're better on defense. They're better running the football. Bama's got the better quarterback, and there's no doubt he's prolific throwing the football around the field. I think Kirby Smart and his staff will have a game plan for that. Give me the Georgia Bulldogs in the 1.5.
6: Wins.
2: Next up in the SEC, you've got the University of Kentucky hosting the LSU Tigers. This is another opportunity for a huge win for Will Stein in his first year as head coach at Kentucky. Kenny Minchie this past couple of weeks has played pretty darn well. They've got to be excited about him. This is one of those monumental wins, though, for this program if they can get over the hump. You know, usually people shy away from these sorts of games like Jonas does on his Saturdays.
1: Oh, picks. Come on.
2: He doesn't like taking the big games like this. I'm going to go ahead and take Kentucky plus 8.5 at home. I think they can keep this one close.
6: Wins.
1: I can't believe you trust Kentucky after that fake punt. It's shocking.
2: That definitely has scarred me. That's definitely still scarring me the second half versus Alabama can rear its ugly head. But the past couple of weeks, Texas A&M blowing them out, South Carolina finding a way to get a win. I feel like this team's building towards something. And really, it comes down to LSU and what team we get from LSU. The good or bad. You know, they're pretty inconsistent, so we'll see. Next up, last one in the SEC, Tennessee headed to Fayetteville, Arkansas, to take on the Razorbacks. This is one of those classic Josh Heupel games. It's one of which they should win. And so they will win, and they're going to lay a bunch of points down on this one just to kind of prop themselves up to make them look good. Arkansas is only scoring 10 points per game versus Power 4 opponents. They really are struggling in Ryan Silverfield's first year as head coach. The Volunteers are going to lay this one on them thick. So lay the 13.5 points for the Volunteers on the road. They'll have no problem with the Razorbacks.
6: Wins, wins.
1: Goodness.
2: And last up, I've got a matchup in the MAC. One of my favorite teams to watch, UMass. One of the big surprises of college football this year with their quarterback, Pop Watson. I don't get the line. UMass hosting Miami of Ohio. They're a 2.5-point underdog. I know last week was a bad performance for this UMass team versus Eastern Michigan, but it's still been one hell of a season, and I'm willing to ride that wave right now. So I think they rebound at home. Give me the 2.5 points at UMass.
6: Quinn's wins.
2: And there you go. That is Quinn's wins for this week of college football.
1: Lorena, you going to be all right?
0: I just need some time.
5: I really started to break down the different sound effects during that dip. Like, that's kind of wild. That's really like a wild dip. Like what? Like,
1: what sound effect?
5: Okay. Do it one more time, Lorena.
6: Quinn's wins.
0: You're right. It's very layered.
1: Yeah.
5: It's so many layers of the different.
1: Like, you can just tell the part where he's explaining why he likes the pick and then ultimately the pick, because that's the real crescendo at the end.
5: You can tell he made the pick.
1: Yeah. Like,
5: it happened. The magic happened, baby.
1: Yeah.
5: All right.
1: I'm with you, man.
5: I think you did a great job. Excellent job, Q. I don't want to bury the lead here.
2: Well, thanks. Well, hopefully the games work out well. That's all I care about.
5: I hope you're right. What was your record last week?
2: 4-1. We're getting hot. We're starting to feel
5: strong.
2: It a little
5: bit. Strong, right, man.
1: By the way, if all of those pan out, meaning Iowa plus 2.5, Nebraska plus 7.5, Georgia getting 1.5, Kentucky getting 8.5, Tennessee minus 13.5, UMass plus 2.5. If all those pay out on a parlay, $10 would win you just under 490.
7: Oh, yes!
1: How about that?
7: Yes! Yes!
2: Wow.
7: Woo!
1: Courtesy of DraftKings.
5: That's a lot of, what would that be
2: scratch,
5: in percentage?
2: As they say.
5: 400%?
1: Yeah, it's basically,
5: it's 400%.
1: Just under 48-1. Yeah, that pays out. I mean, that's decent, man. You know, nothing wrong with getting parlayed, as you've heard. So we'll be watching that as we get ready for college football this weekend. Now, was there any thought? Did you entertain the idea of taking the point total in the Georgia-Alabama game with that hurricane?
2: I was a little concerned about it. I've actually been trying to keep up on the weather there. It sounds like they're going to be okay for the game. I've been talking to Mark Ingram a little bit too, as I'm not sure if he's trying to get down for the game or if he was just more interested in the weather from that standpoint. But either way, it sounds like everything should be a go, should be okay. But that, you know, the weather, it changes by the moment. You know, it's kind of like your sleep. 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
1: 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LeVar Arrington, Brady Quinn, Jonas Knox with you. Up next, if there's anything left of her, we are going to spin Ray Ray's Roulette, and it's yours right here on FSR. 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
17: Here's your Fox Sports Shoals updated forecast. A high wind watch begins at 7 a.m. tomorrow and remains in effect until 7 a.m. Sunday. Sunshine mixed with clouds at times today, with daytime highs approaching 86. Chance of rain showers tonight, lows around 59. From the Weatherology Weather Center, I'm meteorologist Paul Trombley. Right now, it's 60 degrees.
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25: Aaron Judge is the best hitter in the American League. They didn't need him against the Red Sox in a short series. The Yankees threw the hell out of the ball, though, and Schlittler was phenomenal and dominant. So, okay. Fried was fantastic. So, okay, you didn't need it. But here you are in a series where it's a better team. You know, they were the best team in the American League. And, yeah, in a series that you didn't score a lot of runs, it was low scoring, you're missing the best hitter in the American League. So I get that.
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0: Two Pros and a Cup of Joe, Fox Sports Radio, LeVar Arrington, Brady Quinn, Jonas Knox with you here. Coming up top of next hour, a little over 10 minutes from now, we got some scheduling issues in the world of football we are going to address. That'll be yours right here on FSR. 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
1: Round and round the wheel goes. Where the ball lands, only Ray Ray knows. It's Radio Roulette. And this week, it's What's in My Box?
0: Oh, I love What's in My Box.
2: Do you?
3: Yeah, Jonas, do you?
0: See.
2: Dang, Jonas. You started zesty, you've continued to be zesty. Go ahead, Lorraine.
3: I felt bad because I teased What's in My Box maybe last week if we had enough time at the end, but we did not.
2: I almost spit my coffee out. All right. Okay.
3: Now, if you fellas do recall, last time you played What's in My Box, Brady specifically guessed it right. There was a beaver in my box. Good job, Brady.
0: Of course he did.
3: Of course he did. Anyways, it's a new day. It's a new box. So let the new questions begin. Don't forget, you can. It's like you put your hand in, right? You can feel it. You can ask questions. Yeah, so go ahead. Whoever wants to start it off.
0: All right, so can you just refresh our memory as to how this works when we're trying to guess what's in that box?
3: Yeah, so you're going to ask regular questions like, what's the shape? What's the texture? Can you throw it? Is it heavy? Is it light? All sorts of questions until you figure it out.
0: All right, I'll start with that. What's the shape?
3: It varies.
2: Is it thick?
3: Depending. It can be, yes.
0: So I'm out.
2: Ooh.
0: LeVar, do you have a question about what would be in the box?
3: Put your hand in, Var. What do you want to ask? Is it people?
2: Is it dry or is it wet?
3: Ooh, it's dry.
2: Okay.
3: But it can make you wet.
0: Does it play wide receiver?
3: No.
2: Can you eat it?
3: Yes.
0: What does this smell like?
3: Heaven, maybe?
2: Oh.
3: Some people love the smell of it. They'll just, yeah.
2: Is it roasted?
3: No.
2: Is it baked?
3: No.
2: So it's raw? Is it fried?
3: No. But I guess
2: is it wrapped?
3: You know, sometimes people do deep fry it at the fair. And yes, they are and can be individually wrapped.
2: Oh, can I take a guess?
3: Yes.
2: Elephant ears?
3: Oh, no. I love elephant ears. I cannot believe you said that. They don't even have them in California.
0: Can I take a guess?
3: Yes.
0: Elephant trunk.
3: No.
2: You stupid.
4: Corn dog. What?
3: No.
2: Corn dog.
3: No, I snuck a corn dog
2: into
3: the movie theater the other day.
2: Can I take a guess?
3: Yes.
2: Elephant leg.
3: Oh, I love elephant legs, but no, not it.
0: For yourself.
2: Is that a thing?
3: No.
0: Funnel cake.
3: Can't eat it. No, it's not a funnel cake.
2: Okay. Back to guessing.
3: Yeah,
2: back to guessing.
3: Yeah, go back to your regular question.
2: Can you give us a hint?
0: What does it have toppings?
3: On the inside.
2: Oh. You can get it at a fair?
3: You can get them almost anywhere. I don't know where you couldn't get one of these, to be honest.
2: Like a Hot Pocket?
3: No. And you would not heat it up. You would not microwave it or put it in the oven.
2: Did you like that, Jonas?
0: Yes, I sure did.
3: Oh, it's a hot pocket. Oh.
2: So what, dude? I mean, it does have the ingredients on the inside, right?
3: Yes. Mm-hmm.
2: There you go. All right.
3: Loaded with flavor.
0: Twinkie?
3: No, I do love a good Twinkie.
2: That's a good one, though. They do fried Twinkies. Yeah.
3: You can fry Twinkies, yes,
0: Oreos? Mm-mm.
2: I was thinking Oreo, but how can it be an Oreo unless you dip it in milk for it to be moist? She said it can get wet.
4: Oh, that's a good point.
0: So it can get wet.
3: It can get you wet.
2: It can get you wet.
3: Think about it. Like, it makes you salivate, right? Because it's so delicious.
4: Oh, man, what? This is...
2: That's confusing. Yep.
3: You
2: Tell
3: guys
2: us.
3: Are so close. You're so close. I know you can do it.
0: I'm trying to think what else.
3: It's you stuff said inside.
2: You can dip it and
3: it's
2: fry
3: delicious.
2: It.
3: It's delicious. You can definitely dip it in.
0: Is it on a stick?
3: Not normally, no.
2: Not normally on
3: and they
2: a
3: are,
2: stick.
3: And they are usually individually wrapped.
2: A burrito.
3: And they make you salivate. They're delicious. They smell so good.
0: Crustables?
3: Mm-mm.
4: Is it a dessert or
3: it
4: like an entree?
3: It is a dessert. It is a dessert.
2: A crepe.
4: Okay. No, those aren't.
3: Ah, come on, boys. I know you can do it.
4: I haven't been to a fair in so long.
2: Is it Mexican food?
3: No. All right. All right. The item is technically a box of chocolates. And you can deep fry a Snickers at the fair.
0: Oh, my
3: so, there
0: God.
3: You go.
0: Well, I thought this was specific. So,
2: that's ridiculous.
3: Nope. Yeah.
4: So you had a box of chocolates in your box?
3: Yes.
2: That's ridiculous.
3: A box of chocolates.
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3: Their offensive coordinator has never been an offensive coordinator, Brian Fleury, and he's 47. Why does the age matter? Because generally, this is the same in music as it is comedy and it is with offensive coaches. Greatness is identified very early. Sean McVay, head coach at 30. Shanahan, offensive coordinator at 28. Sean Payton, late 20s. Look around. Clint Kubiak, mid-30s. Shane Steichen, mid-30s. The Seahawks, if you go to the last several years when a great offensive coordinator has left and he's been replaced by kind of a guy, it's gone south fast. Brian Fleury is 47, and for 15 years of his coaching career, coached defense.
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8: Here's your Fox Sports Shoals updated forecast. A high wind watch begins at 7 a.m. tomorrow and remains in effect until 7 a.m. Sunday. Partly cloudy today with highs around 86. Cloudy skies expected. Tonight, chance of rain showers. Lows dip down to about 59. From the Weatherology Weather Center, I'm meteorologist Ray Miller. Currently 59.
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0: Jordan Hare. From between the hedges to Rocky Top, the swamp to Death Valley. 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
1: It's a simple question, Doctor.
0: He's Bart Hytch.
1: Would you eat the moon if it were made of rib?
0: He's Colin Lacey.
1: I know I would. Heck, I'd have seconds.
0: They're all here.
1: Hey!
0: Inside the press box.
2: I could go for some ribs on the grill this weekend. Maybe a little burger, pork chop. Give me a big old fat ribeye we'll lay on there this weekend. Because we got another weekend just ahead. That's right. It's just around the corner, y'all. We have made it. We have made it.
3: It's Friday.
2: It is Friday, and you're welcome inside the press box. Mike Grace coming to you from the MGL Production Studios just outside of Atlanta, Georgia. 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Going to hang out for the next couple of hours and talk some sports and other things. Tons of college football. We got actually a week six underway. It's been going all week. Actually, we had games on Tuesday. Four FBS games last night. Five more on the schedule tonight. And boo tomorrow, biggies in Eugene, in Lincoln, and Happy Valley, and also in Como, Lexington, the Big D, and Tuscaloosa. We'll look forward to talking about that. The NFL weekend kicked off last night, and oh, my goodness. I mean, I don't quite know what to say, but we'll figure something out. And I'm talking about Cowboys fans, if you're out there. Meanwhile, we got other goodies to talk about. Major League Baseball, we still get one more game in the Division Series as the Guardians stayed alive, so we'll talk about that. And we'll do so with my guys in Statesboro, Georgia, our buddy Colin Lacey, prepping for a triple-header weekend. He's got Falcons-Ravens Sunday night, Tech and Duke in downtown Atlanta come Saturday, and tonight his Southeast Bullock High School Yellow Jackets are in action. So he's hanging out with our friends over at the Borough, the sister station to our press box partners there in Statesboro, Georgia, 997 The Pulse. And he'll join us here in about 10 minutes. So we get some extra time to check out our favorite friend, the guy that wore the double deuce, number 22, from Winfield Pirate to Mississippi State Bulldog, three-year starter and team captain, three-time academic All-SEC pick, member of the 1996 Final Four. And I always say on Fridays, I introduce him as our most interesting man. Storms issue BART warnings. So we'll see how things are going down on the Gulf Coast. He's in Orange Beach today, and I'm anxious to see how much you slept last night, Bart Hytch, and what kind of conditions you're looking at, man.
4: Hibernation is easy with the storm shutters closed.
2: There you go. Okay, that's good. Good to know.
4: The weather's deteriorating this morning. You're starting to feel the wind come in, and everything is just literally coming sideways. So it's the water is coming in like if you're going – northwest is the way the water comes in, but the storm it's pushing the water that way, but the storm is still moving northeast right now.
2: Yeah.
4: And then it'll make its turn, but the water's already turned and the wind's already blowing toward the west. So yeah, man, it's gonna be a it's gonna be interesting. I think it's gonna miss us by a little bit, direct hit,
2: right
4: but as always down here it's the storm surge, man. And it can get a little risky. But where we are, just so everybody knows that I'm not completely out of my mind, it is a 14-level condo, so I can just walk up to the second floor if water were to get anywhere. I've got things packed. But there's just a lot of people down in these inlets that, like, get stranded in the stuff, and you never know when they might need them. And, I think I'm equipped. I've been through it. I got my cooler. I got all my stuff packed. I've got my two-way radio. I've got everything charged. I got water. I'm gonna lie. You know, I'm ready.
2: And it's tough because we talked about it yesterday. You know, the decision to stay or go. I mean, if you go, it's so hard to get back. You know, if you do try to get back. So, I'm with you. As I say, we stayed several times and ran several times. So it just depends on where you're going. But I do think that this is for your sake, anyways. It looks like this is pushed a little bit east. The folks in the Florida Panhandle are getting it really hard today. They've got that east side of a storm, which is always where the biggest winds and the heaviest rains are. And what we're looking at, Bart, is one of those situations where we could see later in the day, Mobile Bay, just to your west, empty out because of the way that storm circulates, and it literally will suck all the water out of Mobile Bay. We've seen it before where it's literally dry land all up under the causeway and the bayway. So
4: That's been happening for like the last couple of days, not the water being sucked out. But that beginning of the churning of how it turns the water, I mean, everything has been being sucked. The water's been being sucked west for the last 3 days since I've been down here. And then now it's starting to turn, and I think it has strengthened. It's gonna get up to a Category 3 today. But it probably will, and hopefully will, you lose a little bit of power as it comes to land. And so just getting in about 100 miles an hour, it's moving faster than Sally, though. Sally was moving at a half mile an hour dumped 9 hours of rain. This thing's moving at like 14 miles an hour. The quicker they move, the faster they're gone. But when they do move fast, you got to worry about the people up in north, like the 30 miles inlet and further up north because tornadoes are a real thing with this. Yep. So, man, just because you're not on the beach and you're not getting directed to the storm surge or, you know, what's coming off the water doesn't mean something can't pop up. So everybody be safe out there. Bunker down about noon and just ride it out.
2: That's what it's going to be. I heard a good note from one of the meteorologists on the Weather Channel yesterday that this is not going to be a Helene situation for those folks in the Carolinas and Eastern Tennessee, I should say. If you remember, Helene came through and just sat on top of that Appalachian range and rained for days and days and days, and they had incredible flooding, you know, literally 30 inches of rain in a span of 3 days, something like that. The Weather Channel guys said yesterday that's not going to happen, that this is going to move much quicker. They're looking at maybe 6 inches of rain in some of those areas, maybe 6 to 8, but it should not be anything like Helene was, and we're certainly hoping that everybody on the Gulf Coast can dodge a bit of a bullet. If this thing wants to die out, we'd be happy with that. So we'll see how things go as we watch Hurricane Isaias. I'm trying to Isaias. Okay,
4: Isaias.
2: Either way, it's good to have you.
4: It's Isaias, not so cool cousin.
2: Yeah, is that? I guess what it is. Okay. Either way, we're glad to have Mr. Bard here with us today. Again, Colin Lacey will join us in minutes. And we got more friends who will join us in the Hardy Family Automotive Group driver's seat. 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Now, what are you doing with your lovely GMC Sierra? Where can you protect it, man? What's the deal with it?
4: So that's been the real kind of thought.
2: Yeah.
4: Nobody's here except I think these people are leaving this morning. It's a catch-22 because where the place is, like where the dumpster is by the side of the building.
2: Yep.
4: I'm just going to back my truck up like right next to the dumpster to where the building shields everything from me. Because the one thing that people mess up is like if you're at one of these condos and you are like a hotel and you know how like you pull up into where the valet is. Well, with the way that condos are, those first floors, and you know how when you open doors, those are wind tunnels.
2: Yeah, buddy. Yeah.
4: Wind's going to be screaming through there at like 100 and something miles an hour, you know, or 90 miles an hour, whatever, and this the debris fields. The one thing that always worries me is glass, because if it gets about 100 miles an hour and those windows start popping, man, it's just shards of glass flying everywhere, so it's not safe to be outside. So to your point,
2: yes.
4: I think I've got kind of a barrier that I can pull. And I don't think the security guard will be on duty or come out and bother me during a hurricane. Right. So I think I might be okay. But then the other reason, you know, my truck's high up off the ground. I think it'll be okay. I think we'll get 3 or 4 feet.
2: Yeah.
4: A storm surge. I'm looking out here right now, and they've got the John Deere tractors out already getting like the big boxes that the beach people put the chairs in.
2: Right. Yeah.
4: The water is probably 150, I'd say 175 yards from where I am right now. It's usually about 200. So it's come in about 25 yards because they're getting those things up. So we're elevated. Height Choops is not down here to be cool. Height Choops is down here in case somebody needs him after this thing.
2: There you go.
4: Let's everybody get that clear.
2: Absolutely. And appreciate you being there. And again, our friends at Hardy Chevrolet GMC, Hardy Auto Resales, Hardy Superstore, Hardy Family Ford, and Hardy Automotive Fleet Group. You know what our man, Mr. Hardy, says.
3: We love you and we need you.
2: Here's the other thing I was wanting to say today.
5: How about them Cowboys?
2: Yeah, how about them Cowboys? If you missed Thursday Night Football last night, oh my gosh. What is up with that team, man? There's all kinds of talent, and yet an 0-4 Tampa Bay team comes in. Winless Bucks. They're playing a rookie quarterback, Jalen Daniels, making just his second start in place of an injured Baker Mayfield. And they rushed for 241 yards. Your buddy Bucky McIrving had, I think, a career night.
4: Against my fantasy team.
2: Oh, against, well, see, you know, I was ready to boot George Pickens after last week when he had two catches and CeeDee Lamb had 17. But George came through for me last night. I got 17 points out of Pickens. But again, the Cowboys can't be losing to an 0-4 team. And yet, this is so spot on for the Cowboys of the last decade or two.
4: This is a couple of things to me. I watched the whole game. I had a bunch of stuff going. I had Weather Channel going. South Alabama football going.
2: Yeah.
4: Indians going at times. Yep. Mixed in a little CNN. Boy, they was getting after each other last night. You got heated. But they need to fire the coordinator or make a change defensively.
2: Man, that's bad.
4: Did you see that stat in the first quarter? They showed the stat right before Bucky Irving scored. Tampa Bay kept the ball the longest in a series they've kept it since like 2007, since Mississippi State's beat Alabama.
2: Well, and both teams in the first quarter had one possession. The Cowboys got it first, and they marched down on a relatively lengthy drive. I don't have the stats in front of me, but they took up, I don't know, 5 or 6 minutes. But Tampa Bay got it and held it for the rest of the quarter, man. Unbelievable.
4: This is also, look, Todd Bowles can coach, man. Always has been able to.
2: Yeah.
4: It's one of those NFL situations to where you're dealing with pros. It was a short week game. Starting quarterbacks out. 0-4 team coming in. I'm not sure who they got next week, but I think it's division. I think it may be Washington, the Cowboys. So you're probably looking ahead. But the defense, just the ease of what Tampa was doing was eye-popping. And the Daniels kid was good. I think he played at Kansas, I'm pretty sure.
2: I think you're right, yes. Mm-hmm. I was not familiar with him. I had to look it up.
4: Two or three years ago before he got hurt, he was really good. It was when Leopold had that team like 6-7-0, and he just showed what he can be. But you saw the frustration with Jerry. You saw Pickens throw the helmet. You saw that this is not a game that the Cowboys expected to lose. We're supposed to lose.
2: Yeah.
4: The Boo Birds were out. And I'm going to tell you, they didn't look prepared, Mike, to me.
2: Yeah.
4: Dak looked rusty. The offensive line didn't look good. The Tampa Bay secondary, however, Tampa Bay secondary deserves some praise because they were all over those receivers. They weren't letting them run down the field, especially when it got down close to where Dallas could score. But Dallas couldn't run the ball either. But I thought time of possession, the game plan by Bowles, the play of the rookie quarterback, and Dallas not being ready, ended in a loss. But they need to do something about that defensive coordinator, man, because he ain't the guy.
2: And look, it's been bad for a couple of seasons, but it hasn't been this bad. It's at a new low. Cowboys.

0: we're rocking and rolling. So heading down to Savannah tonight to get it going for SEB against Windsor Forest, and one of my least favorite high school football stadiums to go to.
1: Oh, man, I'm sorry to hear that. Yeah. I remember that, you know. Yeah.
2: You don't like the pulse of that stadium?
0: I don't like the fact that we're in a closet. This is the smallest booth I've ever been in any sport. And it's not close.
1: Is it even a booth, really, or more of a closet? Yeah, just
0: yeah. Yeah, it's. I'll tell you how small it is. Yeah. Last year when I had two color analysts, I had to stand behind them because we couldn't go three wide across the front.
1: Oh man, this is why I say all the time, my buddy Colin is grinding, man. He's grinding. You got to want this bad, okay? This is not something you do nonchalantly. You got to want this bad. So good luck to you and your Yellow Jackets of Southeast Bullock High School. Then you've got Georgia Tech and Duke in Atlanta tomorrow. Man, what a crucial game for Georgia Tech. It's been tough. They're off to a 1-3 start. They'll face a Duke team that I think is, 4-1? 4-0, actually. Yeah, so they're unbeaten, one of the few unbeatens left in college football. And, again, it's just been a tough season so far for Britt Key and that Yellow Jacket program.
0: Yeah, and I think you're feeling not only the remnants of not having Haynes King and what he meant to this program, but also losing Buster Faulkner and pretty much having to retool that entire offense. Mm-hmm, you've got two new coordinators, one on the offensive side and on the defensive side, and so there's been a lot of change in this Georgia Tech program, trying to figure out how to get it back to rolling. But look, Brent Key is as good as it comes when it comes to playing games like this, and so expect it to be a good matchup, and hopefully the weather doesn't impact it too much. Because have y'all seen the helmets that they're breaking out this weekend?
1: No, I've not.
0: Oh, I got to send you these.
1: Yeah, okay.
0: They're putting, for the first time, it's Rec Day.
1: Rec Tech?
2: Who's okay. Day?
1: Yeah.
0: Rec Day.
1: Rec.
0: The Ramblin' Rec.
1: WRECK. Yeah.
0: Yep.
2: I had a few of those, Dan.
0: But they are... they're putting the wreck on the helmets, and they look pretty sweet.
1: Mm-hmm.
0: I'll send you a picture here in just a second.
1: Players love that these days, man. The kids are into that. Show me a special helmet, and they're cool.
0: And I'm not usually that guy. I'm not like I'd say you wear what you wear. But these are pretty sweet.
1: You may run into while you're there tomorrow night. Or tomorrow, you might run into our pal Tom Luganville, the former Georgia Tech Yellow Jacket quarterback. He was here with us earlier in the week. It's been a fantastic week. We've had the analyst Tom Luganville. We've had play-by-play men Brad Nessler of CBS, Chris Stewart of the Crimson Tide, Mike Kelly of Missouri. Landon Roberts was here from the radio kingdom of WJOX in Birmingham. Ryan Brown from the digital kingdom of The Next Round Live. Jed May covers Georgia. He was here. Bo Morgan and Chase Earl cover both the Braves and the Falcons. They were here. Chris Perez yesterday, the former Major League Baseball All-Star, talking Major League Baseball with us. And today, add three more names to that great list. Richard Hendricks, the Alabama High School Mr. Basketball Tide great ESPN analyst. And he's like our guy Bart. He went from player to analyst and world-class at both. And Richard loves all kinds of sports. You remember at the end of basketball season last year, he told us, man, don't stop calling me. I still want to talk with you guys. And so Richard's going to talk a little Braves, a little Crimson Tide, and some other goodies today. So we'll see what Richard has for us.
2: Yeah, he's never really been a person I want upset at me, so I'm glad that we called him offseason.
1: Okay, yeah.
2: Yeah, I don't want him taking me down there in the post and having his way. Knowledgeable sports fan and just all around great guy.
1: Hear, hear, man. So Richard Henry's with us in about half an hour, so he'll join us here. Actually, less than that. Now they're talking about 15 minutes or so. Tomorrow, talented. Big day in the Big D, the 122nd edition of the Red River Rivalry. It's Oklahoma and top-ranked Texas. Travis Davidson covers the Sooners for KREF Radio out in Norman, Oklahoma, also contributor to OU Insider. He'll join us to kick off hour number two, and we'll talk about the Sooners. Can they get things right? And my first question to him, what's up with John Mateo? here. We'll see what Travis Davidson has to say about that. And as usual on Friday, it's time for our resident truth teller and soothsayer, Jake Crane, host of Crane and Cone, here to drop some truth bombs on us in hour two. So again, that's a fine Friday, friends. It's a Richard Hendricks, Travis Davidson, Jake Crane. Plus Friday, we can check our fantasy lineups. Again, my man George Pickens has me off to a good start, 19 points from last night. My NASCAR minute, I don't know. We'll see about that. I have no idea where they're racing this weekend. I mean, I've kind of lost interest in that because it's football.
2: You're kind of like me with the Reds.
1: It's football, football, football, man. I'm just digging the football. And so we'll see what else comes up today. So, again, we got a minute to go here. We haven't talked since the Braves game. And we were there. I got to tell you, the Mrs. and my two oldest, Lindsay, our daughter from here in Suwannee, and my son Daniel came down from Nashville, and we had an absolute blast. But I got to tell you, something's got to change with this team between now and next year, assuming we have baseball next season. It was not good. 1-for-24 with runners in scoring.
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6: Here's your Fox Sports Shoals updated forecast. A high wind watch begins at 7 a.m. tomorrow and remains in effect until 7 a.m. Sunday. A blend of clouds and sun today with a high of 86. Chance for showers tonight, lows level off around 59. From the Weatherology Weather Center, I'm meteorologist Jennifer Wojcicki. Currently, it's 59 degrees.
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1: And we would love to hear from you. Just a wellness check for those of you listening on Pascagoula's 1580 WPMO, the talk of South Mississippi. And our friends down in Foley who listen on WHEP AM 1310, 92.5 FM right there in lovely Baldwin County. That's just north of where Bart there is there in Orange Beach, Alabama. And we'd love to hear from those guys, wishing them the very best as the hurricane I'm not even going to try to say it anymore because I murder it every time. So it's the storm. It's coming, y'all. So they'll be riding it out. Hello and welcome in Richard Hendricks of the Alabama Great. We'll join us in a little bit. We'll talk some Braves. So save that, fellas. We'll do that. We'll also talk Georgia, Alabama. And it looks like this storm is going to blow through before the game comes. Colin, you got a point here to make, sir?
0: I was just... Bart Hides in the break was showing us how prepared he is.
1: Yes.
0: I didn't take Bart Hides for a sandbagger.
1: Huh.
0: But he has shown us.
1: When in Rome.
0: He's got it all.
1: Yeah, when in Rome.
2: You don't believe in that 9 handicap hot cut?
0: I mean, I'm just saying, I didn't take you for it's that.
2: True. So I don't have enough. I've got 24 sandbags.
1: Yep.
2: That are placed up, and they'll be in front of the shutters. And the pool's right in front here, so it's hard for the water to get up. But yeah, man, I sandbagged yesterday, and I'm gonna tell you something. Mm-hmm. Them shovels they had down there were new.
1: Yeah.
2: And you gotta be careful. You can cut your finger on
1: sharp,
2: a shovel.
1: Sharp shovels.
2: The finger cut a couple times.
1: Don't do that, man.
0: All right, this is going to be a very ignorant question,
1: okay.
0: But it probably shouldn't surprise anybody. But you're on the beach, right?
2: Correct.
0: So how do you not have enough? Did you run out of bags? Because you got plenty of sand.
2: No, you don't. That's a very good point. Very good point. There is sand out there. So I could have brought some more bags back, and I might have gone... That's actually a really good point.
1: Yeah.
2: But I don't think that you can take the sand from the beach like that.
1: Yeah.
2: I mean, I don't think they'd say nothing. But
0: I was about to say, who's going to stop you?
2: I mean, probably not anybody. Hey, sand saver!
0: Tell them you'll pull it back in a couple days.
2: Hey, it's amazing how many nice people you can meet, though, when you help them carry their sandbags to their car.
1: Yeah,
2: that's nice. Or you help them get some sand in their bag. It was amazing. So, you're right about that. But, dude, they're heavy, man. And I made two trips. So I've got, like, five in the front door here that I'll place in the front door.
1: Yeah.
2: And that's really the most vulnerable place probably because the storm shutters will close a lot of things off. So, yeah, man, I mean, and it's just a – again, you got to understand where we're – the pool is right in front of my place. So the pool's going to catch so much water. You know, as it comes in, it's not just going to flow all the way up. And there's like a whole, there's a 6-foot barrier, and there's another 3-foot barrier. So it's got to get over 10 feet to get to me. But sandbagger?
1: Yeah.
2: If you sandbagger, that means you're pretty good at golf. If you're a sandbagger doing this, that means you preparing. So mm-hmm, I don't, mm-hmm. You know, have a problem with this one. I don't like the other one.
1: Well, you just think you never know what you might
2: or
1: do.
2: Or was it that one?
1: You know, you never know what you might do in these emergency type situations. I mean, I'm going to guess you guys wouldn't see me as a chainsaw kind of guy, right? A chainsawer.
0: I could see you whipping out a
1: can
0: good
1: you?
0: Chainsaw and doing some work.
2: That we should have chainsaw Mondays to where we give a topic and Mike gets his chainsaw
1: cut
2: out. Something up.
1: I think I've told the story again about, I think it was Opal that came through in 2004, and we had stayed. We lived in a house in Lake Forest in Daphne, Alabama, and we had, I mean, blew a bunch of limbs down. It blew part of our privacy fence down in the backyard, and so we spent most of the morning, and it came through in the middle of the night, too, which is, you know, I guess this actually is going to do that tonight, Bart, is what they think. It's coming through tonight and landfall somewhere late tonight, early morning. Yeah.
2: Well, and high tide is at like 10 p.m. tonight.
1: Man.
2: And right now you're seeing that it's really high. It's like mid 10 o'clock is when the morning high tide is. But yeah, it's coming in at about the worst time it could come in as far as storm surge goes. But you like my little
1: That's your little radio, little power radio. Oh, the weather. Jim Cantore would be so proud that you got your little radio there.
2: You got a little radio. See, and look, it's solar powered.
1: Oh, look at that. Look at that. You just,
2: you can listen. You
0: got to crank it up.
1: Crank it up. Yeah, that's good. That's big time.
2: And it's got a little light on it. So, so you don't have to carry around a bunch of stuff. I don't know how to get it on. You got a little light on it there?
1: Don't burn it out now.
0: That's a Temu product.
2: I may put that on my head.
1: Oh, now we're talking. You're talking about
2: it. No, dude, listen, here's the other thing.
1: Yeah.
2: You know, sometimes it's good to go through some survival tactics, you know, just in case. You never know how bad things could get, you know. And it's, you know, it's a routine that we all need to be familiar with, whether it's a hurricane or invasion or whatever else.
1: Let me ask you this. How are your cupboards stocked?
2: Cupboards?
1: Yeah, your cupboard. Because here's the thing. I see folks after a storm like this, and look, I don't mean to pick on folks, but in reality, there will be people on TV tomorrow and the next day who say, oh, I got no food. I can't feed my kids. I don't have any milk. I don't have water. This storm didn't sneak up on y'all. I mean, we've known it's coming for days. Prepare, people. Prepare.
0: I've always wondered why people go for milk and bread.
1: Me too. Yeah,
0: that sounds for a pretty dull hurricane party.
1: Yeah, we're
2: milk and bread is always. Yeah. It was cleaned out.
1: Yeah, we're going
2: just cleaned out yesterday.
1: We're going for
0: Oreos.
1: The
0: water, but the milk and bread I've never understood.
1: Yeah, we're going for Oreos and grape juice. Yeah, so
2: the canned goods, green beans, of course.
1: Yes,
2: fruit cocktail is a big one.
1: Yeah.
2: That you can always have. Mm-hmm. But I'll tell you what I did, and I always do. I boiled about 8 eggs.
1: Mm-hmm. Mm-hmm.
2: And so I've got, and a boiled egg can be a meal for, you know, 2 or 3 days if you need to. A lot of potato chips. I've got Cliff Bars. Trying to think. I've got a bunch of stuff over there. But I'm going to make one more run across the street at Dollar General. Here, probably after the show. And just, you know, grab a couple more canned items. But another thing, too, Mike, to your point about emptying out the cupboard.
1: Yeah.
2: You know, the cupboard may need to be emptied out for somebody else because it looks like I'll be heading over to Pensacola.
1: Yeah, absolutely.
2: It seems as if they're good. So what happens is you go ahead and prepare. And then if it doesn't hit you that way, then maybe you can roll over and just take some supplies to some people that might need it because you're already down here and in the midst.
1: Well, and I got to tell you, we were part of a church down in Daphne, the 16 years we lived down there, that was terrific at outreach, and especially at times like this. I remember we went as far west as Bay St. Louis over in Mississippi and helped folks over there when a couple of different storms came through. We went north up to like places like Atmore. And even far as up north to Greenville, Alabama, to check on folks who had been. That's the inland people that you've talked about several times, Bart, that tornadoes and winds, high winds and that kind of stuff. So,
0: Lord, we're going on location.
1: Hey, we are now. We're getting a live shot from the patio here. Mm-hmm. Yeah. Wow, is that the Perdido bridge in the background there, man? You're right there at Perdido Key.
2: No, it's not. This is Pelican Point, but I mean you can already
1: okay,
2: see.
1: Yeah, okay.
2: Look at the flag.
1: Oh yeah, it's just straight out. Yeah.
2: I mean, you probably got about 20, I'd say sustained 30, 35 mile an hour winds right now. Mm-hmm. So there's your update from Pelican Point.
1: Well, there you go. And again, seriously, we are again sincere prayers and best wishes to anybody in the path of the storm. It's not a lot of fun, especially when they come in at night like that and it's dark and you can't see good. It can be pretty
2: howling.
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18: Aaron Donald not traveling to Australia. He will not play opening week for the Rams as he ramps up to get ready to play. This is the right call. As I have said, the Rams are handling this wrong. I don't need to see him until the middle of the season. And I know they gave him $20 million because if I'm going to come out of retirement, you got to pay me $20 million. But you want him to be ready to go when it's the most important time of the season. And the guy's been out of the NFL for 2 years. You could talk to me about practicing and staying in shape, but the guy's going to hit the wall. And we're going to get to a point where he's going to be irrelevant because he's out of gas. The best players in the world, leaving the game for 2+ years, it's going to have an effect on you. So this was a great decision. It should be even more. We should not be seeing him until after Halloween at the earliest.
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14: Here's your Fox Sports Shoals updated forecast. A high wind watch begins at 7 a.m. tomorrow and remains in effect until 7 a.m. Sunday. Partly cloudy skies today with highs around 86. Chance for showers tonight. Lows dip down to about 59. Cloudy skies. From the Weatherology Weather Center, I'm meteorologist Paul Frombly. Right now, it's 59 degrees.
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17: He is the director of athletics for the University of Alabama, Greg Byrne.
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17: Based on the quick response from Greg Byrne there, I'm guessing maybe that wasn't the first time he'd heard that question. I don't know. But maybe so. We'll see. Welcome in. It's the Press Box for this Friday, y'all. It is the ninth day of October. Episode 1490 of this here radio program, because we got great affiliates who let us keep coming back day after day. Mike Grace hanging out with buddies Bart Heitch and Colin Lacey, and privileged to welcome back one of our best friends. He is the former Alabama great and is now analyst on the SEC Network, but also just general all-around sports fan, and he is Richard Hendricks. Richard, welcome, sir. How are you and yours today, man?
28: Doing great, guys. Glad to be back. Thanks for having me.
17: You bet. I'm going to put you in the general manager's seat for the Atlanta Braves. Do you trade Ronald Acuna Jr. in the offseason?
28: Well, it depends on what you can get. I'm a big Ronald Acuna Jr. fan when he's healthy. I mean, you talk about a 40-40 guy can hit home runs, can have a 30-30 guy, steal bases, strong arm. But, you know, for me, I think I keep him. I think he's good for the team morale. I think a lot of the fan base want to see him do well, and they want to see the team win a championship with him playing a significant role. I wish he would have had a much bigger role in the playoffs. But it's something you definitely would have to listen to if I was a GM, because I think you can get a lot for him. But to me, as a lifelong Braves fan, he's probably one of the most talented, if not the most talented Atlanta Braves player that I've ever seen when he's on his game. So I'd hate to see him walk, get healthy, and then come back and kill us in the postseason like, you know, typically would probably happen.
0: Richard, I want to go back to your playing days. You've got a big game in Tuscaloosa this weekend with Georgia and Alabama coming to town. What does that do for the other athletes on campus? Like, how much of an excitement is that whenever you're able, as an athlete, to go see other athletes go and perform on your campus?
28: Well, you know, it's actually funny. When you are a basketball player and your season is kind of getting going, oftentimes you don't really get to participate in a lot of the festivities of the big football games. You know, my 3 years there, I never attended an Iron Bowl. We were always on the road at some Thanksgiving-type tournament playing in the game. You're going to usually have practice on a Saturday morning, potentially even some type of scrimmage game against another team. And depending on how tired you are or whatnot, then you might not have enough energy to be able to go out there and enjoy the moment. So it's something of a challenge when you are a student athlete that's not participating in football. But you do have some games where you have some moments that you can experience it. But you'll definitely feel the energy and the vibes on the campus when it's a big-time game. And that's another huge one that they got coming up this weekend.
2: Richard, before we get to the game real quick, I did want to ask, like you mentioned, like right now, I was thinking yesterday about how the seasons, you know, the preseasons are different. You go play exhibition games. You get to go, you know, in front of fans and kind of see where you are against other teams and practices. Would you have liked to do that back in the day? Because I don't think I would have really liked it. I liked working on our craft and getting better as a team. Yeah, you want to know where you're going, but, I mean, would you have liked that, yes or no?
28: To participate in the preseason exhibition game? Or are you saying
2: the exhibition games to where you go somewhere else and play. Like you go down to the coast and play an exhibition practice against Florida State and those type things. Would you have wanted to do that? Or would you wanted to be around home more?
28: I think from a player standpoint, you probably want to play games. But I look back on it, and I would say from a player development standpoint, I think many times it's better to take some of those lumps and to continue to learn in that traditional training camp environment. And when you can be, you know, in your own gym, when you can have that learning curve without the pressure of playing a game to win, then you can develop a little more. I would make the correlation to just like you would with youth sports. When you have teams and kids who are playing tons of games as opposed to practice reps, when the game is on the line, the coach has to do what he has to do to win, and you don't get the correction that you needed to improve. I can think back to my freshman year. There was a small learning curve that I had, but if there would have been a game early on, as it was when I started in my first and second game, where I only scored 2 points and 1 point in my first game, we had to win the game. So if you have to win the game, the coach is going to go with the experienced guy. Mm-hmm. If the game is not something like they've been having with these exhibitions where people are watching them, they're being streamed live and whatnot, then you have the opportunity to get the correction and build the confidence and be ready when the real game comes. So I'm kind of like you. I go back to the old school. I would like to get the reps in the practice and then show up to the game.
0: Sitting here about a month before basketball season officially gets underway with the regular season, what does this next month look like for a basketball player, and how is it different now? We just talked about the exhibitions and different stuff like that, but practice-wise, what does that look like for teams right now going through this next month?
28: Well, from what I see, and compared more so to what it was when I came through, you don't have the grueling practices and strength and conditioning sessions at this time of the season that it once was. You're kind of having a short mini camp and training camp, and then you're kind of getting right into the games. And it makes a lot of sense when you look at the transfer portal and this day and age of the type of players that you have. You don't have the luxury of coming in and just grinding your players down and looking at the long-term view of developing someone for 2-3 years until they're game ready. So you have to have guys come in as 17, 18-year-olds and be ready to look for them to contribute, and you got to make those decisions quickly. So you're having players come on campus. They have to get with the program quickly. The organization's going to run sets. They're going to be more friendly to what they have going on for young players, and within that, they're going to get game reps and opportunities to make mistakes. Now, I do think when you compare the game to what it is in the old days, I think that you have a far more grace nowadays than you had in the years of past. And, you know, teams were expecting perfection. I think coaches live with a little bit now.
2: Richard, we watched this Georgia-Alabama football rivalry grow, kind of seesaw back and forth with one being on top and the other. Which fan base feels more confident going into this weekend, and how do you see this game going in Tuscaloosa?
28: Well, I think if Keelan Russell is playing his top-notch game and the defense is rallying to the ball and communicating, I think Alabama can get it done. I think that his play that I've been able to see so far being so dynamic, throwing the ball, running the ball, and extending plays, and then also being a home run threat when he's able to take off and run down the field, yes. I think that really makes a significant difference. The run game and the offensive line looks good from my basketball perspective, and they've been able to sustain drives and control the ball for long periods of time. So I think that Alabama has a big-time chance. I think this is a huge test for them. I don't know how battle-tested Georgia is with the schedule that they've had, so I think that's important to see how good they are. But more than anything, this is a massive opportunity for Alabama to show that they are an elite team in the country and that she should be reckoned with to get back to the SEC championship and this time potentially win it.
0: It's crazy to say that this deep into a season, a team hasn't been tested, but that's exactly what you've got with Georgia in the fact that I guess Vandy is probably the toughest test that they've faced so far, and I don't know that anybody would say that's a gauntlet, but this is by far going to be the biggest test for this Georgia team that has passed everything with flying colors so far. As a team, when you're this deep into the season before you're actually truly grueling tested, how difficult is that from an athlete perspective?
28: Well, I think in two ways it can impact you. Obviously, you have not been able to see the level of talent that you're going to go up against on Saturday with Alabama, and particularly in that road environment. However, when you're undefeated and you've been having blowout games, confidence is extremely high. And a lot of times for young players, when you're playing off emotion and confidence, that can carry on, particularly if you can get out in front early and keep the lead and then play from in front. Now, if you get deep into a hole and then you got to dig yourself out, then you got to see what you're really made out of, because you haven't had the experience in recent memory to have to grind a victory out. But for young players and young teams that haven't had that type of challenge, I do lean on the confidence of the success, and I do think that can carry them a long way. Georgia's a well-coached team. They've been there before, and quite frankly, they've been the top of the SEC in the last couple of years, you know, by edging out Alabama in some significant games. So I think they'll be ready to come play. They're always well-coached. They're disciplined. They have a veteran quarterback, and they'll know they'll be bringing strong defense.
1: He is Richard Hendricks again, Mr. High School Basketball for the Pride of Athens, Alabama, the Golden Eagles back in the day. All SEC selection at Alabama, now analyst for ESPN and the SEC Network, but as we say, a lover of all sports. How about the Red River rivalry, man? We've said throughout the last couple of weeks that while Texas is the number one team in the country per the rankings, I'm really not sure they're the best team in the SEC. Richard, your thoughts on the Longhorns, man?
28: I have to agree with you. I think that they're talented when it comes to their roster. But Arch Manning has to be a little bit more of a significant player in determining the games as far as his play is concerned. Hasn't shown the ability that I think people came into Texas with the hype that they gave him. Now, that's not his fault. I think he's done a tremendous job of handling himself and being himself, you know, and even taking on the criticism that's not really warranted. It's really based on the hype that everybody had him coming into. And he's been humble and he's played well and has his team as the number one team in the country. But if he can play to his potential, then Texas is going to be clearly a number one team. But I don't know if I've seen it so far from the quarterback, but so many weapons around them, a strong defense, a coach that knows how to dial up plays, and they've been able to get it done to show with that comeback victory against Ohio State that they're a clutch team. So you can't count them out. But just from my eyes, I don't know if I would give them the nod as being the number one team just with the eye test.
0: We have talked about your acumen for coaching, not just basketball, but you've been a softball coach and a coach of about a little bit of everything. Soccer in there, too. What is on the docket for Coach Hendricks right now?
28: Flag football. See, you left that one out, and that's what we're in right now. You know, so, you know, I'm
2: the
28: offensive coordinator.
2: Did you hear that tone change?
0: Oh, 100%.
28: Hey, listen, that's the game right there. And, you know, I'm the head coach, and I guess I'm the offensive coordinator. So, you know, it's a lot of pressure, but of all of the coaches, of all of the games that I've coached, we just had a 7U or 8U softball season. We had a great season, lost by a heartbreaker in the championship game, but I'm proud of those girls, the way they battled and developed. But now we've shifted the tone over to the flag football, in which we've been coaching, And to see these kids come out and try to execute and have some discipline, because I'm old school. You know, I don't do the wristbands. I don't do the sheet cards. You got to remember these plays with your mind and remember what we're doing and understand your route and then run it with some, spirit.
1: Yeah.
28: Yeah, that's exactly what we're doing. And run it again.
1: Yeah, I see. I've seen a glimpse of Richard's playbook, and the kids have to go with green left, twin nasty, Z peel right, pass 37, buster bluff, X post, Y bite, kill 53, tighten left. And if they don't get it right the first time, Richard, on three, you're running it again, right?
28: Check, check. Bingo, got to go to the left. Hold on. That's all that stuff. We're going to do all of it. And that's just the offense. That's just the offense. We're going to have a check on defense as well, too. We're going to show a little zone and switch the man at the last second. I mean, you got some responsibilities. If they come over and bring it from a balanced attack to the other side, you got to shift your safeties and communicate. Listen, they might be 5th and 6 years old, sixth graders. But I got high expectations, and if you demand it, I think they can achieve.
1: Bart and Colin, can you imagine being the coach on the other sideline watching this guy?
0: I'm just thinking, hey, well, Richard Hendricks puts a hurting on a whistle.
28: I tell you, the funniest thing, though, for me is, like, you do all of this kind of stuff, and the coach on the other side is just like, hey, run the ball to the right. And then, of course, run the flag. And they're gone 80 yards down the side. And I was like, I did all that game planning just for him to go toss right and beat us 28-14 because we came for the flag. It's like, hey, well, sometimes, you know, I don't like to blame the Jims and the Joes. I like to put it on my X's and O's, but sometimes you just can't do it.
1: Yeah, yes.
28: It.
1: Sometimes talent wins out, Richard. I'm sorry, it does. Yeah.
2: It does. And what position are we playing in flag football?
28: Well, you know, I mean, listen, my son.
2: Quarterback.
28: He's the, of course. Hey, you know the answer. You know the
2: answer. I mean, there was no other answer, was it?
28: There's no other answer, is it? I mean, you know, hey, everyone knows if you're the coach, you know what position they're playing. I mean, but for good reason. In many ways, they get to earn it. And I would have that conversation, especially, I know you hear a lot of people who always have their opinions on certain things, but I would give another perspective on some of that as well. That could, be substantiated. But, yeah, you got to be the quarterback. You got to have an extension of the head coach who can remember the plays, make sure everybody is getting the ball where it needs to be, and someone that you can trust. And more often than not, if you're the one that's going to be at home with the extra reps and talking about certain things, then you already got a player that's getting extra practice reps that can deliver that. So, to me, in many cases, it makes a lot of sense. Now, if you have someone that obviously can handle it with just a short 40-minute practice once a week, because that's all the time you're getting on the field, then, you know, you go with that. But we know the answer, just to let you know.
0: Hanging out with Richard Hendricks, getting ready for another season with ESPN as an analyst on the college basketball side. I know this is probably about the time of year that you start getting itchy for college basketball. Who are some of the teams that you're excited about to get to see open up in about a month or so?
28: Well, I have to start with Alabama. I mean, it's a team last night played in a preseason game against Furman. What Nate Oates has been able to do to go out and get more talent, that they are probably more talented, bigger, and more dynamic and athletic than they were last year on a team that made deep runs in the NCAA tournament in recent history, I think that's a team that you have to start with. Now, the team as well that I'm looking forward to see is going to be Florida. You know, they recently won a national championship. But in this NIL era, to get Thomas Houck to return as opposed to taking an NBA job, offer, which was probably going to be a first-round grade and come back, and that front line with Alex Condon and Ruben Chinyelu, who I've hear have been improving in their skills, Boogie Flan returning as well. I mean, they have a team that's going to be right there to win another national championship. So Texas will be strong. Matas Bokotaitis will be, I believe, the premier big in the league. They have some really good players as well that are going to be coming. Even Spears is going to be reclassificating, being a freshman. So many players on all of these teams, but I would start with those three, with Florida, Alabama, Texas in the SEC. They should make a lot of noise.
2: I want to throw in, and this is close to your heart too, I think we're going to see big things out of Dwayne Brown at Tennessee. what I'm hearing, it's they're finally throwing the ball to him. And he's going to go score. About a minute left. What do you expect from Tennessee? I think they could be one of those teams as well with the interior game.
28: Well, I think so. And you always have to count on their interior play just because of the physicality that Rick Barnes demands from his team. Dwayne Brown will be a player that will make big-time plays for that team in his second year on the program. I'm also hearing from what I'm hearing, I believe his name is Juke. Let's see, I'm having a little blank on his last name, but Juke is his last name at Tennessee. Make sure you look this kid up. I hear he's a bucket from what I hear. And when he's going to be able to come out there and give to Tennessee is going to be dynamic. But just the way that they play in Rick Barnes' system, I'm not so sure how much you have to look at certain names all the time playing that role on what they're doing, because he's going to demand that they play hard as a team and play as a unit. So you know they're always going to be in the mix.
1: Richard, we always enjoy our time together, my friend. Thanks so much for making time for us. Stay safe, and good luck with you and your quarterback there, man. I hope he works out for you.
28: wait, he doesn't have to get hit. It's flag football, so I think he'll be all right to stand in there.
17: That's good. Good to hear. Man, always appreciate your time, buddy. Be good, and we'll talk again soon.
28: Thank you, guys. Enjoyed it.
17: You bet. He's one of the best, man. Richard Hendricks, again, you can find him on social media at rhendricks35. And check out his YouTube page. I've said before, the Richard Hendricks page on YouTube is just fantastic, man. It's terrific stuff.
2: Great
17: to find
2: content.
17: That. And it is great content, absolutely. I was able to, we got 1 minute here. Did you guys happen to see the premiere episode of Saban? The six-part ESPN documentary?
2: We're chatting it up.
17: We Caroline and I watched episode one last night. And I really look forward to watching the rest of it. It was pretty intense. Yeah,
0: they're all out, right?
17: Yes, they are. On the ESPN app. Yes, if you got ESPN Plus, you can get access to those. Yes, absolutely.
2: We're up to 120 mile an hour Category 3 hurricane.
17: Ooh, son,
2: speeding up 15 miles. That an hour.
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9: Here's your Fox Sports Shoals updated forecast. A high wind watch begins at 7 a.m. tomorrow and remains in effect until 7 a.m. Sunday. Sunshine mixed with clouds at times today, with daytime highs approaching 86. Cloudy skies expected tonight. Chance of rain showers. Lows dip down to about 59. From the Weatherology Weather Center, I'm meteorologist Ray Miller. Right now, it's 58 degrees.
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0: Now that's a mighty fine of picking and a singing, if I say so myself. Nice job, boys.
2: Yeah, we've been everywhere, y'all. We've been all over Tennessee, courtesy of Chattanooga's WFLI, the Big 1070, 96.1 and 100.3 FM. 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And all over the world, thanks to PressBoxRadio.com. Thank you much for joining us on this Friday. What did he say? Did he say Friday? I think he did. It is Friday. Mike Grace hanging out with Bart Heitch and Colin Lacey. Guys, Bart is going to hunker down down in Orange Beach, hoping that, again, the hurricane doesn't do too much damage to you there, big guy. Hope you're hanging in there.
3: I got to read y'all this text from, and a lot of our Mississippi listeners and a lot of people in the old big country, my old teammate, Russell Walters.
2: Yeah, okay.
3: Here's the text I just got from him. I will be on standby if you need me to run down there and rescue your tail.
2: Yeah, well, there you go. That's good to know. And I mean, come on. It's good to have a fellow that's got your back.
4: That's a very valuable piece of information right there, boys and girls.
2: That's right. Nice to have a fellow that's got your back. We're going to talk to Jake Crane, host of Crane & Cone, part of the On3 family. He'll join us later in the hour, so stand by for that. But right now, we do head out west, my friend, for Travis J. Davidson, who's host of KREF The Ref in Norman, Oklahoma, also contributor to OU Insider for On3, just ahead of this 122nd edition of the Red River Rivalry. Travis J. Davidson, great to have you back with us inside the press box, man. Bart and Colin and Mike, I got just one question, man. What's up with John Mateer?
5: Well, first off, appreciate you guys having me back. Always love chatting with you guys because usually it means Oklahoma's doing something noteworthy. Well, yes, John Mateer's play has been noteworthy, but not a note, you're proud of. It's a very strange experience. Brent Venables mentioned in his post-game press conference after the New Mexico game that Oklahoma barely won at home over New Mexico. He said the offense seems to be dealing with a bit of confidence issues, and brought up John Mateer's confidence. And that's tough, because Ben Arbuckle, when he arrived with John Mateer as the duo, the young OC and the prolific quarterback from Washington State, he said the best thing that an offensive coordinator can do is make the quarterback feel like the baddest dude on the planet. And I'm here to tell you guys, John Mateer does not feel like the baddest dude on the planet right now. At least he didn't against New Mexico, because if you remember, in the post-game press, I'm not sure you've seen this, it's one of the most jarring answers I've ever seen live in post-game. They said, hey, what happened on that long touchdown throw to Isaiah Cetania, right? The Arkansas transfer that was second in the SEC last year in receiving. He was streaking wide open down the middle of the field. John took a while to find him and then hit him for the touchdown. John said, well, I went for my first read, skipped over my second read, looked at my third read, and then I heard the crowd shouting that somebody was open. I looked down the field, and then I threw the ball, and thank goodness the crowd let me know somebody was down there, and he doubled down on it, and that's when, I mean, our jaws dropped in the media room.
4: That
3: I just dropped.
4: Yeah, we were talking about that the week after it happened, and that just seems like something that, even if you think it, Don't say it. Keep that one to yourself.
5: Yeah, absolutely. I mean, there's no, what's the value in being like, no, really? I don't know if like something in his mind was like, oh, I appreciate the fans, but you just can't come out and say that. So I think John Mateer's really dealing with some confidence issues. And then you go to Athens, Georgia, a place that isn't known to give quarterbacks a lot of confidence over the years, against Kirby Smart and the Dogs. And Oklahoma, I know the box score won't show it, but it really felt like Ben Arbuckle was finally calling his offense. He is an air raid guy. And Brent Venables hired an air raid guy, and I'm not sure Brent Venables likes an air raid guy. He doesn't like tempo, doesn't like pace, wants his defense to rest, things like that. But it really felt like the Georgia game plan was one that can be built on. It's just the John Mateer, man. It's like playing Russian roulette with him at quarterback sometimes. It's It's fun in games for a while, but eventually that chamber turns and the bullet's there.
3: Here's my question about the material thing, because I wouldn't call myself a hater. I loved Oklahoma at the end of the year. I thought Venables did a phenomenal job. But like you said, it's feast or famine sometimes. And we got the great John Mateer when it was needed there at the end of the year. I don't know if it was the injury last year, the hand injury, or if he just never quite got back. I was never 100% sold that he was the next coming, like, great quarterback. I just didn't see the throws down the field. I know he's talented. My point in question is, were we a little unfair to expect so much of him coming into this season, or no?
5: I mean, it's a great question. I think that some people have revisionist history because they value the quarterback position so much. So you said, hey, look, he played great down the stretch. You know, I mean, did he? I mean, Oklahoma won games at Alabama and at Tennessee, Bam. Sure. But I'm not sure Oklahoma has a road win in the SEC under Brent Venables without a defensive touchdown. I mean, you had a Lou Groza Award winner set literal records in Neyland Stadium. And then you have a pick six against Alabama, obviously the scoop and score touchdown from R. Mason Thomas at Tennessee. Like, John Mateer playing great is don't turn the ball over. Protect the ball. Pick up a first down with your legs. Like, he's never been a guy, I mean, even last year when Oklahoma wins 10 games, that's just dicing people up all over the field. That's just never been who he is or what he is. And I think that's where Oklahoma finds themselves right now, is a bit of revisionist history of what they have at quarterback. You know, when you really like somebody and you say, hey, you know, tell me about this person, you remember the highlights, right? Because you like them. You think of them in their highlight reel. You don't think of the lowlights. Well, Ben Arbuckle has been with John Mateer for 4 years. They're very close friends. So I think there might be a slight disconnect on what the offensive coordinator, Ben Arbuckle, thinks he has a quarterback when he has more of a Tim Tebow guy build. I mean, the guy front squats, you know, an F-250 in the offseason, and you look at him and say, hey, I can't wait to watch this guy run my air raid offense. What's going on there? Let him run the ball. Let him run the – I mean, he's built and throws like Tim Tebow, and somehow you're calling an offense that looks like Joe Burrow.
3: I need to see him coming off the left wing in a scissors play, running it into the interior. That's what I'm thinking about him. But where do we go from here? You know, like, now the season has not started out like you thought, not started out like you wanted it to, and there are some daunting games coming. What does this team have to do to regroup, and what's the expectation now?
5: I think most importantly, oddly enough, is they got to get healthy. I mean, I don't know if you guys are tuned into these availability reports, but I think I saw a stat that Oklahoma, since they've been in the SEC, has only had less players on the availability report one time against an SEC opponent. I mean, you got to get healthy, and there are deeper questions about why this keeps happening in the program that we won't get into this morning. But what they need to do is understand the formula, right? Like, the formula under this current head coach with this current defense is the exact formula last year. And it's not like you can call a play called pick six or call a play called scoop and score. But the offense just has to protect the ball. And if you can protect the ball, then you're always going to have a chance with this defense. I mean, even with all of the offensive struggles, I think Oklahoma leads, I think, most defensive categories in the SEC. And that's hard to do whenever you're on the field for the entire game, you know, a lot of times. So I think that Oklahoma has to understand what they are. John Mateer has to be a game manager. He's got to protect the ball, pick up some third downs with his legs when he needs to, make the right decisions. Don't be a hero. He's admitted to in the past that he sometimes just he's trying to win the game on one throw. And what happens with that is you hold the ball too long because you're waiting for the big play to be there, and then you either take a sack or you fumble the ball or, you know, whatever, right? But he just needs to understand, check the ball down. Don't be a hero. You know what heroes do? They don't turn the ball over. That's what heroes do. So if you're going to play hero ball, just redefine how a hero is described. And then the defense just has to keep doing what they're doing, because Oklahoma will be in every game they play if the offense doesn't give the other team the ball, because the defense truly is that good.
4: I don't want to keep piling on John Mateer, because there's plenty of people that do that. Is the hand still an issue for him? Because especially I was at the Georgia-Oklahoma game, and it seemed like a lot of those turnovers were either something in the hand, didn't have a grip on the ball, whatever. Is that still an issue inside that building?
5: It's not an issue in the building. It's not one anybody's really bringing up. And there were, I mean, there were signs last year of a little bit of a knee issue, obviously the hand. But this year, like he said, no, it's great. He's like, hand's great. Hand's great. And the problem is, again, it's that confidence. When you look at the turnovers that you bring up in the Georgia game, I mean, he had open guys on all three of his turnovers. He was just hesitant. He didn't trust it. He didn't trust himself. He didn't trust what he was seeing. I mean, you look at the first one that George ends up scoring on, that the ball just evaporates out of his hands. I mean, he's staring at a wide-open tight end in the corner of the end zone. All he's got to do is let it rip. But the problem is he pulls it down and then kind of pump fakes it a bit, and that's when the ball comes loose, right? And then you look at the deep pass that K.J. Bolden picks off. Jacob Jordan's behind the defense. Oklahoma has a touchdown if John Mateer can put it on him. And he throws it 8 yards short, and K.J. Bolden looks like an outfielder out there, right, just catching a pop fly. And then the fumble down inside Oklahoma territory, he's got somebody open, he holds the ball, he panics, he tries to make a play, and the ball comes out and sits right next to the sideline. So it's tough. I don't think there's anything with the hand, and people in Oklahoma and John himself would tell you it's not the hand. It's just he's got to stop screwing up, man. And he's got to let it rip. He's got to trust his eyes. He's got to trust his receivers. He's got to do that, because lack of trust and hesitation led to all three of the turnovers against Georgia. And honestly, I think Oklahoma played well enough outside the turnovers to be in that game. But you're drawing dead whenever you go into Athens and start giving the team to Kirby's guys.
2: If it's the Texas State Fair, it's time for the Red River Rivalry. Oklahoma and top-ranked Texas will meet tomorrow, 3:30 Eastern time, 2:30 local.

0: pressure to him. Even on a throw that he made that was a touchdown and a beautiful throw. I mean, he was within whispers of a strip sack situation by Danny Okoye. So really Oklahoma's defensive line. And when you look at Texas, Ohio State, I would put Ohio State and Oklahoma's defensive line kind of in the same category. And Ohio State kind of had their way in the first half whenever they went down to Austin. Now, it wasn't until, you know, later in the game when, you know, Ohio State did what we all hate, you know, as football fans, is they play that soft coverage, that soft zone, and back everybody off so you don't get beat with the big play. And then all of a sudden, Texas is running the ball down their throats with Relique Brown and Hollywood Smothers. But I think that's the key. I think that Oklahoma's defensive line can get after Arch Manning, can stop the run, can do those things. The thing that hurt them last year was obviously Trey Wisner, who is just a Sooner killer. We were glad to see him hit the transfer portal. It's like the only team he ever played well against. But also Arch was able to extend the play and make some tough throws that really you just got to tip your hat to him. I mean, I think he threw for, what, 150 yards last year, something like that. It's not like Arch Manning tore up Oklahoma, even though Oklahoma's offense wasn't moving the ball. It was a little bit of the run game and then, a punt return for a touchdown that had four blocks in the back that weren't called. And, you know, you got yourself a football game, right? But I think that's where the matchup is. I think it's the defensive line against Texas's offensive line. And they've just got to get Arch to the ground. He can play under pressure. His blitz numbers actually are pretty impressive. You've just got to get him to the ground. You got to kill those drives that way.
1: Again, he is Travis J. Davidson. Find him on social media at Travis Davidson. The old handle, Travis Skoll, no longer used. Again, just Travis Davidson is what it is. At OU Insider, at KREF Sports, and catch him online at KREF.com. Travis Davidson, always a pleasure, man. Enjoy the Red River rivalry, and we'll talk again down the road, friend.
0: Hey, you guys are the best. Have a great day.
1: You bet. That's our man Travis Davidson from KREF Norman, Oklahoma. That is the radio station out yonder, y'all, as far as sports talk. Love it, absolutely. And appreciate Travis joining us. Of course, that Texas-Oklahoma game, just one of several on the SEC docket tomorrow, fellas. You got Missouri at Texas A&M. You know, I'm looking at this. You look at Missouri, Texas A&M. You look at South Carolina at Florida. Look at Vanderbilt hosting Ole Miss. You look at Arkansas hosting Tennessee, Kentucky hosting LSU. It's imperative for the SEC, for those ranked teams, LSU, Tennessee, Ole Miss, Florida, Missouri, those teams need to win tomorrow. Otherwise, we're going to get into this mix where the SEC is going to beat up on one another all the way from here to December, and it's going to cost somebody a spot in the 12-team CFP.
2: It's going to cost more than one.
1: Yeah.
2: It's already happening.
1: Yeah. Yeah.
3: Yeah. I mean,
2: I like Oklahoma tomorrow.
1: Really?
2: To cover.
1: Okay.
2: I don't know if I like them to win the game. I like the under.
1: Yeah.
2: Oklahoma's defense is good, dude.
1: Oh, no doubt. Yeah. I'm with you.
2: And I'm still not 100% sold on Texas.
1: Yeah.
3: I'm not 100% sold on Texas either. My problem after seeing that Oklahoma team live, there's some problems in that. There's a lot of problems in that.
2: I mean, I'm with you, but I mean, 7.5 points in that rivalry is a lot, and that's always a weird rivalry anyway.
3: Yeah, 100%.
2: You know, but he's right. I mean, the quarterback's got to play better. But I could see Oklahoma's defense causing a couple of turnovers and hanging around and staying in this game.
3: There's something with John Mateer that nobody's talking about, and I don't know if it's an old Kenny Pickett. He
2: should be starting. No rumors.
3: No, I'm just saying. I don't
2: know if
3: it's a Kenny Pickett.
2: Name.
3: His hands are small, but like two of the three turnovers that he had against Georgia was because he just didn't hold on to the ball. And I understand he had wide open receiver on all of them, and so he should have done it quicker. I get that, but whenever you move your hand and the ball just goes. There's something else.
2: You have moved him into small hands category.
3: I think so.
2: Okay.
1: I
2: don't know his hands well enough. Hadn't met him.
1: On top of all that, you got Alabama and Georgia. Which we can talk about if we want to in our next segment. We'll certainly ask Jake Crane about that later in the hour, so stand by for that. When we come back, it is technically time for...
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9: 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A high wind watch begins at 7 a.m. tomorrow and remains in effect until 7 a.m. Sunday. A blend of clouds and sun today with a high of 86. Chance for showers tonight, lows level off around 59. From the Weatherology Weather Center, I'm meteorologist Jennifer Wojcicki. Currently 58.
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1: So, Bart, you want to start out, or you're about Rushmore of cartoons?
15: How about Thundercats?
16: Snarf, snarf, snarf.
3: Can you please do that noise again?
16: Snarf, snarf, snarf.
3: Can we please turn that into a rejoin?
1: Oh, I think so. I think so.
10: The Press Box.
1: I just know how much that, how happy that makes Bart, Colin Lacey, to hear snarf, snarf. But I can't do it like he can. Come on.
15: I got the shirt on.
1: He's got the Thundercat shirt on.
3: That's electric.
1: Outstanding.
3: Fire me up on a Friday, boys.
15: Isaias is going to make Thundercat.
1: I got to tell you, I had to go to YouTube. And I don't know why I did this, but I came across it somewhere the other day. I went to YouTube and watched the Thundercats intro, the music and all that. I'd never seen that before. I missed Thundercats somewhere in my growing up there. I don't know.
3: I just picture Mike in his studio watching Thundercats, and Carol Ann walks by the door saying, "What in the world are you doing?"
1: Yeah, kind of. But I do think I had my Bluetooth headphones on at the time, so I don't think she was able to catch that. Yeah.
15: Well, see, Lion-O and I had one real thing in common. Uh-huh. He had great red hair.
1: Well, see, I was going to say that it was two little twin things that did snarf, snarf, snarf. Is that right?
2: Wally Kit and Wally Cat. Yeah,
1: and they were both little leopards, orange cats. Yeah,
2: cheetahs.
1: Mm-hmm. Yeah, okay, cheetahs. You think, huh? Okay, yeah. All right.
3: I don't know what they are, but they make me laugh.
2: Chitara was like the Smurfette.
3: Who?
2: Chitara was the
1: She was Mm-hmm.
2: Was the one.
1: The hottie. Mm-hmm. Come on, just say it.
2: I mean, no, that I don't get into all that like that.
3: Blonde?
2: You can't. Apparently, you can't call cartoon animals hot. Like,
1: you can't?
2: I said that one time, and you can't do that. I got reprimanded for it by a buddy of mine.
1: I did not know that. Okay.
2: Call me a furry.
1: Yeah, okay.
2: And I don't even know what that means.
1: Have you seen
3: that? Probably better that way.
1: come on.
2: What? So, I'm... You want the weather update?
1: Please, yeah, let's get an update on Hurricane.
2: Speaking of animals,
3: yeah, please, let's get out of furries.
2: I don't know if it's the same seagull.
1: Uh-huh.
2: There's a seagull out there struggling. It may be a different one.
1: Oh, I mean,
2: the winds are about 35 now, and it's getting a little damp. Winds are blowing from to the west, northwest, coming off the water as it's turning.
1: Yep.
2: So Waffle House is open, as is Dollar General. And so that'll be my two stops after the show.
1: I was going to say, I've heard the bridges there in Orange Beach closing at noon today. So, yeah, Gulf Shores, Orange
2: closing
1: Beach
2: at noon.
1: Area. Yeah.
2: So, yeah, it's going to be a quite long 12 hours, you know, maybe even 14 hours.
1: Yeah. If you want out, you noon's your deadline.
2: Better go.
1: Yeah, you noon's your deadline. So
2: I hadn't been out there, but there were four cars in the parking lot earlier. Here.
1: Oh really? Wow! So you're one of the few that's hunkering down.
3: The few, the proud, the hype.
1: That's it, man.
2: Well, you know, there's a lot of different ways you can look at it.
1: Yeah.
2: You know, we'll see. We'll see what happens. Yeah. So, what is the? I'll tell y'all what we need to talk about. This is odds and ends, right?
1: Mm-hmm. Yeah.
2: I don't.
3: I would say the whole show is.
2: Know that we've touched on. I want to give a couple of fantasy plays this weekend.
1: Please,
2: we haven't touched on that.
1: Help me out.
2: This is the time where people like have injuries like we do,
1: mm-hmm.
2: or like I do on my teams. And like you mentioned last night, the Bucky Irvin thing. A lot of people down on him. This is the week you're going to start seeing people really kind of elevate themselves into number one and number twos. Two pickups this week, if they're still available, might not be. I think Ollie Gordon in Miami.
1: Mm-hmm.
2: Because of the workload,
1: mm-hmm.
2: I also think Malik Washington on that bad team because they're always going to be behind and he runs and passes it.
1: Right.
2: I think those two are good pickups. A lot of people don't pay attention to bad teams. But the biggest pickup to me this week, guys, is Jacoby Brissett.
1: Okay.
2: Arizona is playing Detroit. That is going to be a shootout. Detroit's defense is still not healthy, especially on the back end. He might get sacked a couple of times. But Brissett's going to go off this weekend, and I think that's a good fantasy play. Because we hadn't talked fantasy very much, and I had had somebody text me and ask me a couple of questions about it. Is there anybody that you guys have seen this weekend? Like Emmanuel Lewis is going to be gone, the Seattle running back. Is there anybody you guys have seen on your teams that has done more than you expected? I think that's what our people are wanting to know. Is like, who are those names that, like, we wouldn't normally talk about? Does that make sense?
3: I got two that I kind of took a flyer on just because I had not open spots, but spots I weren't really doing anything, so I took a shot. Jeremiah Love in Arizona.
2: Absolutely. That offense is good.
3: Yeah, I took a flyer on him, and it's worked out. He may not be available because it's worked the last couple of weeks. And then one that you kind of talked me into without knowing you did, Isaiah Likely, the tight end from the Giants.
2: Been good.
3: I saw him a lot when he was at Coastal Carolina, and Lord, I think he caught another pass against us.
2: He torched a lot of people his senior year, bro.
3: but he's one that has really done well, and I think in that offense, he's going to find a little niche, and it's going to work really well for him.
2: The other one, like that, I have been so big on. All year. I know we're talking about the Arizona Cardinals, But like, that's where fantasy can get, like, where you can find guys. Michael Wilson has been a number one receiver for almost a year in Arizona. You know, you match him up this week with Brissett. You match Brissett up with McBride. You could even play Love if he plays. And I don't remember who their backup is. Maybe Algier. He might get some work.
3: Yeah. Mm-hmm.
2: But finding those little niches and guys who are becoming superstars. Guys, I've got Bryce Young to win the MVP. And I'm not saying that, like, oh, I think he will or that, but the odds on that were crazy. Bryce Young is going to have – he's going to be a top three quarterback in fantasy this year. And McMillan may be a top three receiver, if not top five this year. You know, so, like, Carolina, Arizona, Miami, the Jets this weekend with Braylon Allen, those teams – that you don't normally think about having fantasy players, dude, they're producing. So like I think this weekend is a very, very interesting week with all the injuries and everything that's happened. Mike, have you seen any? Are there any that
1: well,
2: you
1: Well, I wanted to kind of take this a different direction if you don't mind, in that
2: go ahead.
1: I've lost any confidence that Cam Ward can be a successful quarterback in the National Football League. The Titans are terrible, y'all.
2: There's two guys on that team that you might play, and that's Wandale and Tate. You can't play Cam.
1: Tony Pollard's still a part of that offense. Yeah, Pollard, man, yeah, so and so.
2: Alexis.
1: Yeah.
3: No,
1: yeah.
3: I'm out.
1: Yeah.
3: I'm out on Tony Pollard.
1: Yeah, okay. Yeah.
2: But, like, look at the Saints. Other than running back, and when Achane was there, they were pretty good, but – Shuck's been great in fantasy. Hey, Olave's been great in fantasy. Johnson's been great. Vele's been a flex.
1: Miss Carol Ann's got Olave, and he's been one of her studs, man. He's put up some good numbers for her this year.
2: Biggest disappointment to me in fantasy so far, probably, and I don't have him on any of my teams, Bo Nix.
1: Yeah.
2: He's just
1: see that.
2: So up and down.
1: Well,
2: and Jalen Hurts has been putrid.
1: And you did see that Sean Payton out in Denver has taken play calling duties away from the assistant that he gave them to 6 weeks ago. You'll have Sean Payton call the plays again this weekend.
2: Yeah, and I think that's good for RJ Harvey investors like myself. Mm-hmm, he caught 10 passes last week. Yeah. The only issue is Sean Payton's going to run the football.
1: Right.
2: So you just that first week, it's kind of, oh, is Dobbins going to get the carries? But I saw that. That's Sean Payton's fault. He should have done that 2 weeks ago.
1: He should have done it. What again? If you're the head coach and this is your specialty, why are you not doing it? Of course you're going to do it. Yeah, you're Sean Payton. Of course you're going to call plays.
2: You can't waste play calls in that division, Con.
1: Well, and again, right now that Denver passing offense is 27th in the league, which is why he's doing this. I mean, they don't have to be number one, but they can't be number 27.
2: Cortland Sutton will get a huge uptick. Because number one big receivers have always been a staple, especially on first and third down for Sean Payton. Cortland Sutton, you can...
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0: Here's your Fox Sports Shoals updated forecast. A high wind watch begins at 7 a.m. tomorrow and remains in effect until 7 a.m. Sunday. Partly cloudy skies today with highs around 86. Chance for showers tonight. Lows dip down to about 59. Cloudy skies. From the Weatherology Weather Center, I'm meteorologist Paul Frombly. Right now, 58.
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28: 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Thank you very much. How's the sleep cycle going for you there, man?
29: We're very blessed. 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
30: This is the Press Box.
28: Yeah, he's a couple of months into that right now, I think, so we'll ask him how things are going right now. It is the Press Box. With Mike Grace, Bart Heights, Colin Lacey, and there he is, our friend Jake Crane, who joins us courtesy of, again, Crane and Cone, part of the On3 team. 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How are things going with that man-to-man coverage here, big guy?
29: Oh, man, we're doing great. Disciplined. You know, we understand each other's roles right now. We're getting better as the season goes on. We've seen everything, right? Yeah. We've seen the quick game.
28: Yep.
29: We've seen the stalk and go. We know how to collision the screen and things like that. So it's been going good, but we got to stay focused. There's a lot of season left.
28: I thought about you guys yesterday. Did you know you missed National Flutter Nutter Day? You guys aware of that? That was yesterday.
29: Yeah, isn't that where you become friends with a bird?
28: No, that must be a different one.
15: Would that be a furry?
3: Yeah, that's what Bart did with a
15: that furry.
28: A flutter nutter, and I really owe Mike Moat, he's the one who brought this to my attention. A flutter nutter is a sweet classic American sandwich made with creamy peanut butter and marshmallow cream spread between two slices of white bread. Have you ever heard of such?
29: No, but if I want to get sick after I eat, I would just go to that Indian place down the street.
28: Yeah, I'm with you.
3: God, that might be worse than Bart Heights putting.
15: I'd substitute Miracle that marshmallow stuff with Miracle Whip.
28: Well, Miracle Whip. Miracle Whip. Yeah.
29: You know what I do? I would actually substitute the peanut butter and the marshmallow and just make a roast beef sandwich.
28: There you go. I'm down for that. Yeah. Give me some beef.
15: All right, Jake Crane, before we get into sports with you, any advice for me on any items, last-minute items I should pick up? I'm going to Waffle House, and I'm going back by Dollar General. I'm riding out Essayas. Any advice for me, pickups at Dollar General?
29: For the tailgate?
15: No, I'm at the coast, man. I'm riding out.
29: Oh, gosh. You know, I always like to pick up some sunflower seeds just in case.
15: I like that.
29: That little paddle with the ball on the string. Again, you know, I chew tobacco, so I have to make sure I'm racked up there, but
15: Your little Debbie snack.
29: Yeah. I'm going to be honest. I just get worried buying snacks from Dollar General. Right. I don't know. Call me bougie or whatever. I feel like if they were going to get me, you know, what's really in that cream filling?
28: Well, and there's a chance that box has been on that shelf for a year and a half. You know what I'm saying?
29: So, oh, yeah.
15: If you're not looking to get off, DG.
29: Look, I've got no problem with Dollar General, but there's certain things I go in there for, and I just, it's not really food. Now, drink, we can have a conversation.
28: Okay.
2: What's the next game, or what's the game tomorrow? Obviously, Alabama, Georgia, obviously. But which is the game that people should be talking about more that you're going to be watching across the country?
29: Kentucky LSU.
1: Oh, yeah. 4-1. Uh-oh. Yeah. Mm-hmm. Yeah.
29: Uh-oh. Look, we did our prediction show with Jeff Foxworthy this week.
1: Oh.
29: And, you know, we joked around and all, but all in all seriousness, boy, this feels like an overtime game to me, fellas.
1: Yeah.
29: It just smells like one, and you better LSU. It ain't gonna be no walk in the park up there because they believe now LSU's got a better team. I think they win in overtime, but I love the way Kentucky runs the ball. But I'll give you a couple other ones, man, that I think are kind of intriguing. Let's say UCLA Oregon
2: is
29: fascinating to me. Fascinating because UCLA is toting the mail, buddy.
2: I love them. That's way too many
29: points.
2: It
29: ain't no Rodeo Drive offense. Right there. It's a lot more country roads. USC Penn State. Uh-oh, Lincoln. You better not lose this one. You lose this one, y'all ain't making the playoff. And then there's a serious conversation about, you know, a certain individual maybe getting asked to take that job who's already pretty close out there. And I don't know if he'd take it or not, but speaking of UCLA, that one could get a little bit weird. Hmm. Man, there's a decent amount, dude. I'll tell you another name I've heard for USC, Bart. You don't believe this one. Charlie Weiss Jr.
2: He's going to get one at some point. But, all right, and I know this kind of goes to a different conversation, too. But you brought it up. If Jeff Lebby were to win 4 or 5 games moving forward, USC offers him. Does he take it?
29: Well, I think it depends. I mean, obviously, it depends on the money, right? If they offered him what they gave Lincoln, I think you'd be crazy not to take it. But I'll tell you this. Here's the one I'd be a little concerned about if I was Mississippi State fans. Another USC, the Gamecocks.
1: Mm.
2: It's a lateral move.
29: Look, I'm not saying you're wrong, but I think there can be
2: Mario.
29: Incentive financially that I think South Carolina can do some things that Mississippi State can't.
2: I vehemently disagree.
29: But look, here's what I would do. Here's what I would do, Bart. I'm glad you vehemently disagree as opposed to just disagree. You can't wear a bucket hat and say the word vehemently with glasses on anymore in the United States. Not just saying, man. You can't. That's how that. Isn't that like that Lovely Bones movie? That's how it started. Anyways, I always just digress this into chaos. I'm so sorry.
1: That's why we love you, Jake. Come on, the chaos is just bullshit.
29: No, but what I was saying was, if I was Jeff, I would just use South Carolina to try and get as much out of Mississippi State as possible. So, I mean, we can play that game as well.
2: Fair.
1: Hey, man, there's catfish money in Mississippi. Don't make no mistake. There's catfish money.
29: I love catfish.
1: Yeah. It's their number one export, buddy. It's catfish.
29: Is catfish the best fish? Is it the best fish? I think fried catfish is the best fish.
1: It's good, man. Fried catfish is good.
2: Man, yes. I like a good amberjack.
1: Yeah, I like a good grouper. Mm-hmm.
29: Well, snapper's good, too.
1: Yeah, snapper's fantastic. Mm-hmm.
29: Yeah, but I don't know. Fried catfish the right way with hush puppies?
1: Come on now. Just stop.
29: Mm-hmm. And now I'm hungry.
1: All right, look, we got to get into Georgia-Alabama. This is the game that, Bama's had Georgia's number. Bama's had Kirby's number. So how does Kirby turn that around tomorrow, man?
29: Well, you know, I don't think it's you have to do anything special. I think it's just been kind of the luck of the draw. You know, it's not like it's been blowouts, right? It's not like George is just absolutely getting mopped up. But the weather to me is obviously huge. It always is. It seems like that forecast is getting a little better and a little better. You know, I'm not Jim Cantore, but It seems like it could be better, which I think helps Alabama because it keeps more things on the menu. Here's where, to me, the golden brick road, or the yellow brick road, good God, what it would be for Georgia is you have to be able, and I love me some Gunnar Stockton. Do I think he's going to be an NFL quarterback? I do not, but that doesn't mean you can't be a great college quarterback. The run game for them is so huge, not because Gunnar can't throw it, sorry guys, but because I don't think Georgia has great threats on the outside. You know what I'm saying? And I don't mean just vertically. I don't mean just vertically. You know, Zachariah Branch could catch the bubble and go 80 against anybody. They just ain't got that guy. Now, they got tight ends, for sure. They've got those kids they've been breastfeeding for 20 years that just show up and they're ready. They've got a massive and talented offensive line and really good running backs. But if Alabama's able to not stalemate the run, but just slow it down, that's a lot of third and sixes. Yep. That's a lot of third and sevens. And Alabama on offense right now, I mean, it's a kill Tony episode. I mean, you're just getting it from left and right. Keelan can give it to you any way you want it.
2: Yep.
29: And Georgia's pass rush, guys, that's what would concern me. The natural pass rush, not the manufactured pressures that they show, especially the interior linebacker pressures, you know, cross dogs, guts, bullets, things like that. I like Bama. I think they're physical, Bart.
2: Me too.
29: I think they're physical. They seem like somebody told them that, hey, now that Saban's gone, the party's over, and they don't want the party to be over.
3: Who's the coach that is out of the SEC first, or not necessarily just the SEC? Who is the first coach that gets the axe this year? You got to think Norvell. You got to think Shane Beamer is on that list. Which one takes it first?
29: Man, I'm going to tell you, it seems like it's going to be Beamer because Norvell and them, you know, the boat's kind of flipping back over on the right side of it, and they go beat Louisville. I wonder what level that puts him on, because Florida State, you know, doesn't exactly have the keys to the vault financially. So I would say Beamer. They're Florida. Boy, you caught Florida at a bad time. You caught Florida at a bad time. Summerall's 13 flavors of pissed. But I would say it's Beamer. And I tell you, man, I think people are going to be hot for that job because I think you can win there. I really think you can.
2: I'm big Missouri this weekend.
29: Yeah.
2: I think they're pretty good. I don't feel like the last two games that obviously Mississippi State has not played as well, even in the Missouri game, as we probably can play. But Missouri just keeps creeping along, man. And you look at that schedule compared to everybody else, this is somewhat doable. But, I mean, this is a double-digit game, looks like, to me this week.
29: Man, that number seems crazy, right? Three and a half? Which, I mean, if you're going to go big on it, you might as well just buy it down to 2.5 just for a little bit of insurance to make sure the dealer isn't holding an ace under there.
2: Agreed.
29: But to me, man, is Austin Simmons getting enough love? Like, dude, when he
2: was
29: on,
2: really good in start, he was really like, good in Starkville, and he didn't have to do as much last weekend. But dude, he made some plays. That,
29: Bart, he threw one from one hash to the other and out that was an absolute laser beam, like just God given. Like you can lift all the weights you want, but the way the ball comes out, spins, that his spin rate, you can tell he's a pitcher. That spin rate on that ball, I think it could cut through a brick wall. Like it's like that, like that short fat mole guy from the new Fantastic Four. It could just dig down the bottom of the earth if he threw it down. Man, Missouri's scary. They're scary. But I'll tell you another one. God, Wake 2.5 on the road at NC State.
2: I was all over that one, too.
29: Have you seen Wake on offense?
2: Yes.
29: Dickert's going to get
2: Gio.
29: One. Man. If I'm South Carolina, I'm calling Dickert.
2: One question about a game in the Midwest that's not getting enough love, I mean, and it's crazy that it's not. Indiana-Nebraska is a huge game in the Big Ten, and
29: oh,
2: this could
29: God.
2: Be Nebraska's ticket. They've turned people over. Hoover's turned it over on the road at times when he's at TCU. I mean, I'm an Indiana guy, but
15: That could be the biggest game of the weekend if an upset happens there as far as shaking up playoff mixes, yes?
29: 100%. If I'm Tony Petitti, I'm a little bit nervous about this one. Because if Indiana loses this, you're probably staring at 9-3. And I don't think that gets you in. I will say, though, I feel like Indiana has to lose it, though.
15: Correct.
29: Which, you know, with Cignetti, it's a dangerous way to live. But when I look at this Indiana team, is it as talented overall as the one last year at Indiana?
15: Not up front.
29: Not up front, but God, the two backs they got. One of them's named Turbo. That should tell you everything. And they got the most exciting
15: Turbo.
29: White out there at wide receiver with Charlie Becker, the sitcom brother out there just merkalizing. But I think Calandry is going to he's going to have to put on a magic show. It's going to have to be the Prestige. He had a twin brother the whole time. Like, it's going to have to be something like that, which could happen.
3: Who's the team nobody's talking about right now that you are absolutely in love with?
29: Man, probably Wake.
15: Yeah.
29: Probably Wake. Like, man, look at the ACC. Like, who knows? Who knows? And I'll give you another. Hey, I'll give you another sneaky one, Colin.
3: Give it to that. Me.
29: That Iowa State BYU game. Like, I've watched BYU. I'm not just super califragilisticexpialidocious about it. Like, and Iowa State can ugly this thing up. They got a dual threat quarterback. You know, they Carson Hansen goes to Penn State. They got another one that has just been running, just dodging corn his whole life. And now the corn can move a little bit, but he's still getting away with it. But no, I actually misspoke on the coaching one. I actually misspoke on the way. Mike Loxley's getting fired after this weekend. You can go ahead and write that one down. I forgot to say that. But man, I would say Wake. I just, I like the way they move.
4: Hey, along those lines,
3: Jay Crane is the only person that can use supercalifragilisticexpialidocious in a sentence correctly.
29: Yeah, it's the longest word I know, I think.
4: Yeah,
29: So I try and use at least one long word on everything I go on. So people are like, wow, that's a really long word he used.
28: Forgive me if I missed this. I know you guys were talking South Carolina. I mean, is Beamer the head coach of the Gamecocks on Monday morning?
29: Nah, I don't think so with the bye week. Yeah. Like, that's what it's like. That's like the guillotine, right?
4: Yeah,
29: like, if you're a coach that's about to get fired, that's when you look out from the Tower of London and it's oh no, that guy's got the black hood on sharpening the axe.
28: Not good. Yeah.
15: No worse place to have to go
29: Oh no.
15: Into the swamp either.
29: Yeah. That's what I'm saying. Like this is gonna be a bad way to go. It's gonna be a bad way to go.
15: Last question, about a minute left. Cohen is about to be in trouble at Auburn, yes?
29: Gosh, don't, Bart. I was having a good morning. They're off this week. He is the problem. That, and there's a ton of Auburn fans that are like, well, we did win two national titles in golf, and the spelling team is number two in the country. Like, dude, nobody cares.
15: Get off the script.
29: Dog. Like, I hate to, like, break it to everybody. And I think basketball is going to be good. But all the coaches that have done good, he didn't hire. Like, and he's so worried about how the lemonade tastes and all this other stuff. Worry about winning. Because if you win, all the other stuff takes care of itself. But I don't think he really cares about Auburn winning. I think he cares about himself. That's what I think. And a lot of people that I know that know him say the same thing. Now, that's me saying it. But, I mean, I tell him to his face. So, I mean, I don't care.
15: I mean, I've
29: y'all
15: been
29: know.
15: There. Hey, been there. Been there.
29: Yeah, we been did there. It. Yeah. We kidnapped. Yeah. It's like nobody's,
15: been there.
29: Nobody's mad at America for kidnapping Maduro in Venezuela. We basically did the same thing.
28: The only kind of place you're going to get this is Jay Crane, and he and his brother Blaine and David Cohn provide it daily on YouTube.com/Crane and Cohn. 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Always a pleasure, Jake Crane. Enjoy the games tomorrow, my friend, and we'll do this again next week.
29: All right, fellas, stay safe out there. Watch out for that storm, but it should be a fun weekend.
28: Yeah, indeed, brother. Appreciate you big time. I'll give our best to the rest of the game, and we'll see you soon.
29: Yes, sir.
28: You bet. That's our man, Jay Crane, joining us on a Friday. As we get again, thanks to Jay Crane. Thanks to Travis J. Davidson of KREF out in Norman, Oklahoma, talking about the Red River rivalry. Richard Hendricks, all SEC basketballer at Bama, and again, like our own Bart Heitch, going from player to analyst, Richard on ESPN and the SEC Network. Did you see the video he sent from his flag football practice yesterday?
2: Unbelievable.
28: Mm-hmm. Yeah.
2: I mean, just raising athletes the right way.
28: Big time. Big time. No doubt. Stud is what he is.
2: Roll Tide this weekend, too. Yeah. I like Bama big.
28: You like Bama big, do you? Wow.
2: 10 points.
28: By 10?
2: Bama second half for sure.
28: Well, now.
3: Second half when it drives out.
2: You all right with that, Colin?
3: I don't know. I don't know.
2: They can't both lose. I've tried that for years.
28: Yeah, they can't both lose. Yeah.
3: I just think Georgia's really dang good. But I think Alabama is too.
28: Yeah.
3: And so I think this is going to be the best game we've seen all year.
28: And an absolute coordinator chess match. I mean, you got, again, just fantastic on both sides. Kirby's defense, Kalen DeBoer's offense with their coordinators going back and forth. Should be fantastic. We'll recap it come Monday here inside the press box when these guys.
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11: Here's your Fox Sports Shoals updated forecast. A high wind watch begins at 7 a.m. tomorrow and remains in effect until 7 a.m. Sunday. Sunshine mixed with clouds at times today, with daytime highs approaching 86. Cloudy skies expected tonight. Chance of rain showers. Lows dip down to about 59. From the Weatherology Weather Center, I'm meteorologist Ray Miller. Right now, 59.
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4: Also on the injury front, Bengals receivers Ja'Marr Chase and T. Higgins, both injured during last weekend's game, return to practice. They may be available Sunday when Cincy visits Miami. Playoff baseball, the Guardians scored six runs in the sixth and went on to beat the White Sox 9-5. That series now tied at two with the decisive fifth game in Cleveland tomorrow. I'm Matt McCoy.
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0: We struck out. How does that help you? Is this era over where it's all or nothing?
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2: Hour two on this Friday, a Meat Friday. It's the day before Fritzy's birthday, and we have geared our menu for Meat Friday for Fritzy. Dylan, would you give the audience what the rundown is?
3: I'd love to, Dan. We have everything bagel, pigs in a blanket. Okay. That's a special one for Todd.
4: That's the best.
3: We got smoked tuna subs and chicken parm grinders.
2: Who has it better than we do?
4: Nobody.
2: Also, we have Mountain Dew for anybody who wants to have Mountain Dew.
3: For everyone in the neighborhood.
4: Flowing like champagne.
2: Yeah. Yeah. That's our gift to Todd. We got him a 36-pack. Why isn't it like beer where it's a 30-pack?
3: There was one beer brand at some point, I think, that did like a 60-pack.
2: Oh.
3: Which was just two 30s like glued to each other.
2: Yes. Yes, Todd.
4: If you're drinking something that can be used as a lantern if you're caught in the dark, that's probably not something you should be consuming.
2: Well, we've said that to you, but you still maintain.
4: It's so good, though.
2: Yeah, it's
4: ice
2: so
4: cold
2: good.
4: Mountain Dew, though.
2: Yeah.
4: Even if my intestines glow in the dark from it, you know what? This is the price you pay.
2: Yes, Marvin.
5: Fritzy, you have health issues and you still ignore. See, this is the thing. DP, don't feel bad that he ignores you. He also ignores the doctor's orders.
2: I know. Todd lies to the doctor. That's kind of a weird thing that guys do, where you go to the doctor and you're kind of letting them find out what's wrong with you instead of volunteering something. Like, how many cigars do you smoke a week? I don't know, maybe one. How many drinks do you have a week? I don't know, maybe two. And I'm sure these doctors go, all right, let me kind of multiply that. Yes, Todd.
4: I love when I go on the scale. I don't know if the doctor or the nurse is trying to make sure they're not insulting me, but they start with the main square at the 150 and then the little one for the weight. I'm like, why don't we just put that one on the two and then we'll go from there? Are you really kidding me that the big 150 plus? That's not where we're at. You know that. Look at my chart. What are you talking about?
2: Yes, Marvin.
5: A doctor told me once when I put on a good amount of weight, he said, you've been cheating on your wife? I said, wait, what? With little Debbie?
4: I was like, little Debbie.
5: That I have.
2: All righty, 877-3DP show. Email address, dp@danpatrick.com. Twitter handle, @DP Show. We have a game five, Guardians and the White Sox. See, the White Sox have gone from, oh my gosh, to, oh my gosh. You've given up 9 runs in the last 2 games. Each game, 9 runs to the Guardians. And now we have a game five. So all this goodwill with the White Sox. They lost 223 games the last 2 years. Oh, look at them. A feel-good story in the postseason. Now you got to win this game. We'll talk John Smoltz. John Smoltz will join us coming up here in a little bit. Bucky Irvin. He rushed for 165 yards and a touchdown. 2 touchdowns. 1 receiving. And 165 rushing yards. That's the most the Cowboys have allowed to a visiting player at home since Bryce Brown rushed for 169 against them in 2012.

0: of the day brought to you by Panini America, the official trading cards of the program. Sunday night, it'll be the Bryce Young Panthers. No, this isn't correct, guys.
1: Oh, boy.
0: Marvin?
2: Oh, that's my... I had a Todd moment. Forgive me.
0: We got to read these things. It's Ravens-Falcons Sunday night, not Panthers and Jared Goff in the Lions. Sunday night, football night, NBC and Peacock. Yes, Dylan?
3: I'm going to guess what happened in the Panthers game. I'm predicting the future.
0: Yeah.
3: The Panthers win.
0: Yes. And Bryce Young is looking good.
3: He is.
0: Looking really good. That's where you got to be careful when we get to that, boy, is this guy a bust? And we're saying this after 1.5, 2 seasons. And I understand it. We want you to produce right away. These quarterbacks are more ready to go into the NFL. We want to see it from day one. And it's the one position in all the sports where you do have to give time to those quarterbacks. Because if you went all in on C.J. Stroud first year and you go, we're going to give you a contract extension, where would you stand right now? And for everybody who said, oh, Mendoza's got to start. I said, no, he doesn't. No, Kirk Cousins is capable, even more than capable. Let him ease into this. Have a plan. Stay with the plan. Carolina benched Bryce Young. But maybe they benched him and, you know, let him know, hey, let it, you know, absorb a little bit of this. You don't have to be Patrick Mahomes. But figure it out. Ease yourself back in. And that's what he's done. And he's proven to be, at least right now, a very good quarterback. Caleb Williams, we're all in on Caleb Williams. What if after, you know, this past season, Drake May, you extended him? Are you confident? We did this with Kyler Murray. Never should have. Tua Tagovailoa, never should have. Because we can jump to the other end of the rainbow where you're all in on a quarterback. I mean, Joe Burrow moving forward. Whereas Trevor Lawrence, I think we thought that maybe he had a glass ceiling there. Now all of a sudden we look at Trevor Lawrence and you go, wow, he's got the upside that you expected out of him. But sometimes you're thrown into a bad situation. He had the bad coach in Urban Meyer, and you got to kind of extract yourself out of that mess. And Jacksonville's a big favorite against the Eagles in London coming up this weekend. And maybe Trevor Lawrence is going to act like he's one of those generational talents. All right, poll question from hour one. And then what are we going to go with in hour two, Dylan?
3: All righty. If your birthday falls on the weekend, should your boss and colleagues do something special for you on Friday? Certainly or tough luck? No. Sorry, Todd, but 67% are saying tough luck.
4: Fair enough.
0: There's no way I could get through the show if we didn't do something for Todd.
4: I would give you guys such a horrific guilt trip for like weeks on end.
0: Yes. Yeah.
4: You might as well just do something, even if it's not heartfelt.
0: It's not heartfelt, but it's an obligation.
4: Check the box. Check that we did something. Okay, so stop whining about
0: Paulie
4: it.
0: Paulie says it's an obligation. I said, you're right.
4: That's an accurate way to put
0: yes,
4: it.
0: Yes, it's an obligation. Sorry, Paulie, I ratted you out.
5: Hey, it's true.
0: I should have taken. I mean, it's an obligation.
4: That's my fault because I'm so sensitive. You felt the need to do something.
0: Yes, Paul.
6: Does anybody here have kids that have birthdays in the summer and they don't get that hoo-ha when they go to school? Because you know, if you have a kid born in July and August, when you're in school, September, October, you get the announcement on the PA, your kid, family does stuff for you.
0: Oh, I never even worried about that with my kids. Didn't even think about it. But well, once again, I'm not the greatest parent when it comes to birthdays after we took away 4 consecutive ones from my youngest daughter. When we tell people that, like they look at us like, what kind of parents are you? And I remember telling Paul in the moment, Paulie goes, how'd it go with Molly's birthday? It didn't happen. What? No, bad behavior. The next year, hey, how'd it go? I go, no, it didn't happen. We took it away. And then we got to the fourth one, and we tried to hold a party. She locked herself in the bathroom, and we had the party and sang happy birthday without her. Yes, Dylan.
3: You make it sound like it's like a rained out concert or something. It didn't happen. There's lightning.
0: The fact that my daughter, when she was seven, knew her birthday was going to be canceled. And she even said to us, "You're it's so bad." She goes, "You're going to cancel it, aren't you?" I go, "Yeah, honey." She goes, "Okay." But that's where we put a list on the refrigerator. And we said, "Molly, if you get three check marks, no birthday party." So my daughter then got out her own list for my wife and then said, if she gets three check marks. And so we said to her, "Molly, you can't do that." She goes, "Am I not getting a party?" I said, "No, you're not getting a party." But she was going to hold my wife accountable and give her check marks if she screwed up. Yes, Paul.
6: You came in after on a Monday after the fourth one didn't happen. I go, "It happened, right?" You go, "No." I'm like, "She's the Buffalo Bills. She is the Buffalo Bills."
0: Yes, Marvin.
2: Did she stop you from having more kids?
0: No, she was wonderful. Like, I mean, she was so challenging. She's a beautiful girl now. She swore, she said, "I will always be the baby. You will not have another child." And I said, I wanted to have another one or two. And my wife said, "Can't do that. Like, Molly will never forgive us." I go, "There's other things that she'll never forget us for, like the four birthday parties." Yes, Todd.
4: Were there ever concerns, even though she, I guess, deserved to have those canceled, about psychological damage, self-esteem issues, or anything going forward from losing four of those?
0: No. My wife is tough. I think she had her tear ducts removed when she was younger because she doesn't get emotional. She's like, "No, that's it." I remember my son came home and he would always throw his stuff in the kitchen. Book bag, sweatshirt. I mean, it was a mess. And my wife said, "You got to take that stuff to your room." He'd do it every day for like a week. He came home. It was wintertime. And he patted everything in the kitchen table. My wife picked up everything, threw it outside in the snow. And my son did not flinch. He got it all the next day, came in and put everything back in the kitchen again. It was a mess. Yes, Todd.
4: Can you humor us, for those who haven't heard it, the egg story involving your son and your wife? That was fantastic.
0: This is when, so four kids, and I think my son might have been the oldest at around seven or eight. So we had four kids under the age of seven. And my wife's trying to get breakfast for everybody. And my son is sitting there, and he goes, "I want eggs." I said, and then my daughter or my wife said, "Oh, let me get everybody their breakfast." And then he said it again. And she said, "Hold off. I'll get you your breakfast. Hold on. I want eggs." She goes, "You want eggs?" Boom. Right off the forehead. Another egg. Boom. Right off the forehead. Another one right off the forehead. There's your eggs. Three eggs. Do you like those sunny side up or over easy? Yeah, Paulie.
6: One egg is reactionary. Three is a choice.
0: So we've done that, and we took away four birthday parties. Yes, Dylan.
3: The three eggs implies that there was some other stuff simmering. I think this was just when it came to the top.
0: Yep. But you know what? Parenting, there are books, but it when you're in the moment with that, the throes of, you got four little ones and everybody's crying and, they're going a million directions. You're like, I don't know what I'm going to, you don't open up a book and go, "Is there a chapter on dealing with a kid who wants eggs and won't shut up?" Yes, Dylan.
3: Yeah, I see, obviously I don't have kids, but I'll see that family at the airport that has like four kids and they're climbing all over them. And you just see the look on their face, like they're about to lose it. They're about to do an egg thing, which I'm sure you guys can relate to even more when you see them. You're just like, I empathize with your situation right now.
0: Oh. And then my youngest used to hide from us. and then we couldn't find her. She was in the house and she would hide under the bed. And now we have to call the police. She won't come out. She's hiding. She thinks it's funny. And we're going all over the neighborhood. People, they had to think we're the worst parents ever. And then, we come back and then the police officer go, "Did you check under this bed?" And I go, "No." He goes, "She's right there." Yes, Todd.
4: We have a concern about a knock on the door from child.

0: We're missing someone.
1: We'll talk to John Smoltz coming up. I don't know who reported this or if somebody leaked this, but there's a proposal to the players' union of maybe changing the regular season from 162 games to 154 and then allowing teams to have an off day each week. Also, maybe changing the divisional matchup, maybe making it a best of seven. So there's things that are going on, and I'm curious why they're going on right now during the postseason. So we'll talk to Smoltzy about that coming up. Zach in Knoxville. Good morning, Zach. What do you have for me?
2: Hey, DP, thanks for taking my call. I just felt obligated to reach out and send my best to Chris and his family. And I think we should name the Most Valuable Caller Award, the Chris and Syracuse Award. Cy Young never won a Cy Young, but he was the best to do it.
1: Thank you, Zach. Yes, if you're just joining us, Chris in Syracuse passed away a couple of weeks ago, and there was very little information, but Paulie did a great job in tracking down Chris's twin sister. There was also brother-in-law. Andrew Perloff was helping as well, because we wanted to make sure, because we weren't hearing from Chris, and we knew that, he was at a nursing home. I don't know if he was in the nursing home. I don't know if he was working in the nursing home. He had taken care of his parents, but he passed away a couple of weeks ago. James in Virginia. Hi, James.
3: Oh, thank you for taking my call, brother. Happy Friday, DP, Danette. Big time, all the time, every time. Salute to Chris in Syracuse, man. I was telling Tyler, man, a few things came to mind. I'll echo it that I said to some friends. The original first ballot Hall of Famer, DP Show OG. I pride myself of being one of the best callers, but he was the best caller, my man. And it's a testament to what you and your entire staff does to bring us in, to make us feel like family, because we are the DP Show family. Everyone that listens, but it's a testament to what you guys do, man. It started with Marvin for me, and it went to Tyler, and to you, DP, and all the Danettes, man. Thank you for what you guys do, for bringing us in and making us a part of your family, man. And that's why it hurt so that Chris passed away, man. But we move on, and we carry on for the man, the myth, the legend, Chris in Syracuse, man. I love you guys. Have a great weekend. And to end on a positive note, happy early birthday, Todd. I hope you have a great day. It's always great to go around the sun one more time. Love you guys.
1: Thank you, James. Yeah, Todd's birthday is tomorrow. 10-10-69, just like Brett Favre.
4: Yes, same day, month, and year. I think I may have mentioned that a couple thousand times.
1: Yeah, yes, you do it every year.
4: 10-10-69.
1: Yes. We'll take a break. John Smoltz will join us in an hour from now. RG3 will join us. And more of your phone calls. We'll settle on our poll question for hour two. 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
17: Here's your Fox Sports Shoals updated forecast. A high wind watch begins at 7 a.m. tomorrow and remains in effect until 7 a.m. Sunday. A blend of clouds and sun today with a high of 86. Chance for showers tonight, lows level off around 59. From the Weatherology Weather Center, I'm meteorologist Jennifer Wojcicki. Right now, it's 59 degrees.
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0: 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We say good morning if you're watching on NBC Sports Now or Peacock. Download the app if you haven't done so. More phone calls coming up. He's John Smoltz, Hall of Famer. He'll be on the call coming up Sunday night at 8 Eastern. It'll be game one, Dodgers at the Brewers. Why go head-to-head with Sunday night football, John?
1: I think everybody always figures out that the season and the postseason, there should be an easy way to have those Sundays off and not go against anything else and let baseball. But I think in the future that will be the case. You've got to almost believe that the structure of the playoffs and the way it's set up, to avoid it, they probably should have, you know, they started day early, but that's the next day after season's over. So one of those small problems that I'm sure they'll figure out.
0: How did the Brewers beat the Dodgers?
1: The Brewers beat the Dodgers if the Dodgers don't change the trend of their starting pitchers walking guys, because you can't get away with 19 walks against the Brewers. The Braves had about 19 walks and did not cash in on any of them. The Brewers are built differently. I think the Brewers, if they have a chance to beat the Dodgers, their left-handed relievers are going to have to be as dynamic as they are, because you have to neutralize the left-handed power of the Dodgers. They're deep. They're the favorites. But this is going to be an unbelievably closely contested and great series, because now the Brewers are lined up with the rotation that they want, right? If they had to go to game five, it would have been way more advantage to the Dodgers. So I think it's going to be fun. It's always going to have the narrative of, you know, David and Goliath. This is not David and Goliath. It might be in a payroll, but this is a really, really good Milwaukee Brewers team that probably likes to play the role of we have no chance. All they've done is won, and all they do is win and play winning baseball.
0: Who was the Jacob Mizorowski of your day?
1: You know, Kerry Wood, probably. Kerry Wood was probably the guy that everyone went, whoa. You know, he threw from a unique angle, had strikeouts galore. He was doing something that, you know, it was a new age kind of like phenomenon, and it caught fire all over the league. And everywhere he went, the crowd was wanting to see it. And I think that's kind of the case we have. Even though there are so many more Kerry Woods in our game today, the longevity of it is going to be something, you know, we always talk about. So I hope Miz is that freak. And I hope and
0: the institution of sports and the modern athlete, today's athlete is better than yesterday. But when it comes to pitching, is today's pitching better than it was in other generations?
1: No, not even close. But they're more talented. They throw better. They've got better stuff. And the reason I can answer that with, you know, all sincerity is that they just don't last. So how can you be better if you don't last? Now, if there was a draft and you lined up the people of my generation and before, we're not getting picked. So that's just the beauty of the sport. Unfortunately, what they're being asked to do and how they're training for the reward system that is out there, there's no sustainability. There's no chance they could have a 20-year career. And maybe that's not something that anybody wants anymore. But I would say this, and I've said it a million times, Glavin, Maddox, myself, we're not even close to some of the arms that are in the game today and some of the staffs. You put the Dodgers staff together, and they're going to pick them 100% over us. But there's a lot of guys in the Dodgers that haven't thrown 200 innings and haven't had the luxury of staying injury free. So that conversation, that's where the collision is.
0: But would Maddox succeed in today's baseball, which I feel like he would be even better because everybody is swing. Nobody cares about making contact. You know, they're
1: oh, he would absolutely. Yeah.
0: Right.
1: Yeah. He absolutely would be better. And he would survive. No one likes to, they all say that the obvious answer is he would get beat up. Would his ERA go up? Yeah. And he'd probably give up a few more home runs. But he knows how to get the ball under the barrel of the bat. He knows how to get it to the corner. And the ABS system, which everyone thinks would ding him, would actually be an advantage.

0: for him, because you try to guess as a hitter when he's painting all over the place when you're going to check and make that ABS call. Same thing with the umpire. So I think that's always a tough narrative to bring generations to a new generation. But I'd add this. Tony Gwynn would still hit 300. He just would lead the league in walks. You know, everyone thinks Tony Gwynn might struggle in this kind of power age. He just wouldn't swing at balls.
1: But would he be a home run hitter?
0: And he wouldn't need to. I think the game is going to slowly turn back to they need more contact. And they need guys like Arise and guys like the young man in Miami hitting for average. What we had we had the lowest batting average in the history of the game. And part of that, of course, is the power pitching and the ability to throw more power pitching. But the other part of that is the swing plane and the desire to hit home runs and not actually, you know, control the strike zone.
1: Would you rather face Ohtani in his prime or Tony Gwynn in his prime? Game on the line, ninth inning.
0: I would rather face, that's a great question. I'd rather face Ohtani. Only being is because he's going to have more strikeouts. There's more holes in his game, even though he's the greatest player of our generation, than Tony Gwynn. Tony Gwynn wasn't going to strike out. Now, if you're telling me just facing them with nobody on, then I'd rather face Tony Gwynn. But if you're talking about a man on and the chances to drive in the run, it's a no-brainer.
1: How healthy is Ohtani?
0: He's banged up. At the right side of his body, you know, people don't understand how hard it is to hit and how hard it is to pitch when you have a lower half injury. You can't pitch. You can get away with it hitting a little bit, but your front side and your foundation is so important to hitting. And, you know, I know pitchers get a lot of grief when they have a blister and like, oh, you can't pitch with a blister. Well, the fine tools of what you need to perform what you need, you got to have them. And offensively, he is definitely a different player. I still think when there's a click and he shoots a ball in the gap or hits a homer, it'll come back.
1: I likened Yamamoto to a modern day Pedro Martinez on a similar size and just, you know, I don't know if we notice him during the regular season, but you can't avoid him in the postseason. What makes him so different, magical?
0: He's unbelievable. I mean, he's one of the best pitchers in the game, and I said it when he broke in. And, you know, on a staff that's full of aces, he has the ability to repeat his mechanics. His lower half is jaw-dropping from a pitcher standpoint, and he has four or five different lanes he can go to. He is one of the smartest pitchers that I've seen in-game adjustment. We don't see that very often because we have everything plotted and the information is there for them to kind of diagram a game. His ability to miss bats in the postseason and go deep, all I see in lifetime again. And I'm just a huge fan and get to watch him pitch now.
1: Talking to John Smoltz, holiday Dodgers at the Brewers. Major League Baseball released this, that they told the players' union, we're thinking about 162 to go to 154. We're going to take away 8 regular season games, and then maybe we make the divisional series of best of 7. Why is baseball releasing this information now?
0: Good question. I think it's maybe an olive branch to see and self-correct on some things that maybe, again, when certain markets and certain situations you feel like you need to correct. I mean, the Rays playing the Yankees right away is probably one of those instant self-corrects. And then the fact that, you know, trying to figure out how we're going to get through a season and then have the postseason players not so banged up and have the best teams rewarded. I think there's a value in that in the best of 7. I think what's interesting, though, a lot of chatter and a lot of bullet board material is if you let that team pick who they want to play first, which is an interesting idea. I've always been an advocate of the best teams in the regular season having all home games if we were going to stay in a 5-game series.
1: Yeah.
0: But now that we're going to a best of 7, I think that's fine and fair. But I would reward the best teams with just giving them all home games, and then you don't have to give them that day off and that time off that is currently the case.
1: Are you okay with 154 games for the regular season?
0: I am. You know, I've always been a proponent of the first half, second half. It looks like that's not going to happen. But the reason I say that is because that's the competitive balance that would be better.

0: for a lot of teams in the smaller markets that don't seem to compete over 162. 154 would be just fine. You're not going to have any arguments out of the players. I think the whole idea of this offseason is going to figure out, they're trying to figure out how to make a competitive balance work out for baseball. I know it's not like football, and football does it in different ways. They use the schedule for their competitive balance, and they can do that because there's not that many games. Meaning, if you're a last place team, you play a last place schedule. That's how you balance that up. But I think baseball, with this season and this postseason, the way it shakes out, you're going to have some unbelievable stories of small markets that could shock everybody and win a World Series, which would debunk a little bit of what the narrative that's going on right now in the game that follows basically one team. Let's face it, everybody's talking about the Dodgers, and rightfully so, and what they did. And you got to give them credit for going all in and trying to win their third championship.
1: Who do the Rays want to face next series?
0: Oh, man. I don't think it matters to them. They have a special team and play a special brand of baseball. I think if they were to look in the mirror, they would play themselves in the Milwaukee Brewers because they play the same kind of baseball. If they go against the Dodgers, if that's who it is, given the fact that the Guardians have come back and the White Sox are a special story and they're playing by, you know, the freedom that gives them the chance to play reckless. To me, the narratives that is going to be so intriguing is what style of baseball is going to win in this postseason. And you got two teams, one in each league, that play similar baseball. They don't beat themselves. They're not flashy. They don't hit a bunch of home runs. But they do a lot of things that make it tough on the other team if they play sloppy.
1: Great to catch up with you, John. We'll talk to you again. Have fun on Sunday night.
0: Look forward to it. Thanks, Dan.
1: That's John Smoltz, Hall of Famer. It'll be National League Championship Series on Fox. That'll be at 8 Eastern Sunday night, Dodgers and the Brewers. Trip in Vegas. Welcome back, Trip.
2: Hey, Pete. Good to speak with you today. I want to say something about Chris. If we were a train, he's definitely the locomotive as the best caller. And then obviously I'm probably the caboose as the biggest clown, but he'll be missed. But in that, I have two things today. One, when you were talking about today's Meat Friday, we don't call them pigs in the blanket out west. We call them Todd's in a blanket.
1: Wow.
2: And then I have a question for Marvin as the WNBA NBA guy. With Stephen A., with his lack of acknowledging things, no awareness, and blaming others, is he now the front runner to be the WNBA commissioner? Y'all have a good weekend.
1: Wow, Trip, taking shots, recommending Stephen A. Smith to be commissioner of the WNBA. I think his docket is full. Yes, Marvin.
3: I mean, if he goes to Tahoe and says he's going to do an interview with us, and then he doesn't do an interview and starts making practice shots 20 feet away from us, then sure.
1: Yeah. I'm surprised. I shouldn't say that I'm disappointed, but I'm surprised I never heard from the commissioner just to say, hey, I'm sorry about that. Sorry I hung you out to dry. That's all. Just, you know, acknowledge that we were waiting for you, promoted that we were going to have you on, and that I'm a fan of the actual game itself. I'm not a hot taker. That there's a lot of positives. And the fact that it stood us up and then hitting golf shots 50 feet away from us and not even walking over and acknowledging. I just, as the commissioner, I have to believe that the other commissioners in other sports would probably have done that. Come over and said, hey, I'm sorry I can't do it. Or sent over a PR person. Or just do something off the record. Just say, hey, I can't do it now. I got too much heat on me. Now, I still would have tried to salvage that interview by saying, I'm here to talk about positives. I want you to give my audience an explanation on certain things because we don't get those explanations. And she's still not available. I'll give you a fair interview. But when we were shocked, I waited 2 hours. I kept going, and, you know, poor Todd. I go, any update? Any update? Now she's being told by PR that she can't do it, or it's she cannot do it. And I go, wait a minute, who's that right there hitting shots out of the bunker practice shot? I said, is that the commissioner? And all of a sudden we look over and go, I'll be damned. We got signs all over the place. Dan Patrick show. She hit two shots that went into our set. You know, I didn't even look at the ball. Maybe it had a message on there. Like, sorry, next time. She's going to be gone before I even got to know her. Yes, Pauline.
4: When you say she was 50 feet away hitting shots, you're not saying that for effect. It was less than 50 feet away. She could have turned her shoulders and had a conversation with you.
1: Yeah.
4: And we're like, she's not coming over again.
1: She's right there. She just hit another shot that went on our set. Yes, Marvin.
3: I saw you at the top at our set, hands on hips.
1: Oh, boy.
3: On the back leg.
1: Oh,
3: and I was like,
1: I don't want to be made a fool out of. I can do that myself. But I'm promoting that. I'm telling my audience, and don't make me wait 2 hours. That's all. I told my crew they can't go to lunch. We have to wait. So it's 2 hours. They've been there since 3:30 in the morning. And I can't get her to walk over and just say, I'm sorry, maybe next time. Because the night before sounded like, hey, I'll stay as long as you want me to. Yeah, Dill.
5: You could even do the coward's way out, which is what I would probably do, is just shoot a text, be like, not going to make it.
1: But tell me that not two hours later.
5: No, at the time.
1: I think what happened is that maybe people realized that I'd promoting it, and then they told her, and maybe other owners in the WNBA. Somebody got to her, and maybe the NBA did. But I can't imagine Adam Silver doing that, because Adam Silver is always available. And Adam Silver has tougher topics that he has to discuss. And he comes on to do that because he knows he'll get a fair reception here. But for her to wait 2 hours and then give a feeble, PR says that she can't do it. When did she realize she couldn't do it? Yes, Todd.
6: I think she made one appearance, and it was with a Kansas City local station. I think the only question basically asked was, is there going to be expansion of the WNBA to Kansas City? And that was the extent of the hard-hitting interview she did agree to do.
1: Yeah, that was, I think it was one question, and it was about expansion. And I'm like, all right, I get it. I mean, I'm still a fan of the league. I still watch the games. I still talk about the players. And what now, this discourse, it has nothing to do with the game. I mean, people don't realize Angel Reese has been great here in the playoffs. You know, the Valkyries, what a wonderful story. Asia Wilson, another MVP. Like, there's a lot of positives here, but you never know that. Take a break. The most must-win game of the weekend coming up.

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6: Here's your Fox Sports Shoals updated forecast. A high wind watch begins at 7 a.m. tomorrow and remains in effect until 7 a.m. Sunday. Partly cloudy skies today with highs around 86. Chance for showers tonight. Lows dip down to about 59. Cloudy skies. From the Weatherology Weather Center, I'm meteorologist Paul Frombly. Currently, it's 62 degrees.
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0: 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All right. Most must-win game of the weekend. Todd, I'm going to start with you.
1: I initially wanted to pick my Broncos, but I talk too much Broncos because they need to get that offense together at the Chargers. But I'm going to go Bengals, Dolphins, and Miami. The Bengals have lost their last two and now a surprisingly competitive AFC North. What are the Bengals against the 0-4 Dolphins in Miami? Let's find out on Sunday.
0: Dylan.
2: I'm going to go with the Detroit Lions against the Cardinals. The Lions defense has been terrible, and this is a game that they need to win convincingly and prove that they can stop even a lowly Cardinals offense.
0: Lions favored by 5.5. Marvin.
3: The Cleveland Browns. If you want us to take you serious, you got to win games like this against the 1-3 Jets.
0: Browns are 2.5-point underdogs. Okay. Paul.
4: The University of Texas Longhorns and Archibald Manning. You are a 7.5-point favorite against Oklahoma, who's not that good. If you lose that game, the bandwagon cools off.
0: I'm going to say the Penn State Nittany Lions, the Chargers of college football. They face USC. USC in a whiteout game, and Penn State is favored by 1.5. Yes, Dylan.
2: I would consider that a double most must-win game because USC also needs to win that too.
0: Because you got a couple of toughies coming up.
2: Yep.
0: Yeah, Paul.
4: USC at Penn State, at Wisconsin, host Ohio State, at Indiana.
0: All right, a couple of phone calls in here. Aiden in Utah. Hi, Aiden.
5: Hi, Dan. I got a poll question. But first thing, I just want to, you know, echo all the statements that are coming in for Chris in Syracuse. He is like family to you guys, as you guys are like family to all of us. I mean, Dan, I invited you guys to my wedding, for heaven's sake. I got some family members that didn't get an invite. Now you guys didn't show up, and that's okay. It's understandable. But yeah, just so grateful for everything that you guys do to your fans, to your callers. My poll question, if you are 57 years old, do you demand your coworkers to throw you a birthday party and pout if they don't?
0: Wow. Todd?
1: I would say there's only one answer. Absolutely. You know, they shouldn't be penalized because the calendar suggests that your birthday's on the weekend.
0: Andrew in Washington. Hi, Andrew.
1: Coming off again.
0: Yeah.
6: All right. Thanks for taking my call. Good morning, Dan, Danette. I'd like to say something about Chris in Syracuse and then go back to the show and some sports. But, you know, Dan, I'm saying this in all respect, but Chris in Syracuse was like the Dan Patrick of callers. He was the upper echelon. He always kept it professional, and he always did what was best for the show. There were two moments that really stuck out as far as when the whole show just had a joyous occasion. And one was when Jerry West brought out the cake. That was an emotional, joyous moment for you. And then the exuberance was what you guys shared during that tribute to Chris, where it was like when he called back and that big whoa, that was the first thing that came to mind. Unfortunately, when I got the news about his passing, was just that moment in the show. I can still hear it in my head. It was just such a time. And there's not many callers that when they call in, you're talking to the person, you know, and you do treat us all like people, but there's still a show. You're still Dan Patrick, right? And Paulie's still Paulie, and Fritz is still Fritzy. But to Chris in Syracuse, that was a person. That's why you guys were so confused about the April Fool's call. You guys didn't even expect it from him because you were like, what's going on here? This isn't the guy that we know. And then it fell on you what he was doing and how he pulled it over. So rest in peace. Great guy. Gone too early. But to bring it back to the show, I just want to say, hey, Dylan, thanks for the pie in the face to Ray. That was great on Tuesday. One of the best pies in the face. It ranks up there with Michael Irvin and J.J. Watt. And then my MMWGOTWB, the Oregon Ducks need to beat the undefeated UCLA Bruins if they want to have a chance to even get in contest with the playoffs or even stay in contention and make this year count. I see that the Bruins could also do the same. If you flip it and they go and continue to be undefeated, do they then jump into the ranks of the top 25 teams? So that was my MMWGOTW, and rest in peace, Chris in Syracuse.
0: Thank you, Andrew. RG3 will join us coming up next hour. We'll ask him who has the most must-win game of the weekend. Our stat of the day always brought to you by Panini America, the official trading cards of the Dan Patrick Show. I will be in the confessional, if you're watching on Peacock or NBC Sports Now, to give a final tribute to Chris in Syracuse, who passed away a couple of weeks ago. Final hour on this Meat Friday, the day before Todd's birthday, right after this. 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
19: Here's your Fox Sports Shoals updated forecast. A high wind watch begins at 7 a.m. tomorrow and remains in effect until 7 a.m. Sunday. Sunshine mixed with clouds at times today, with daytime highs approaching 86. Cloudy skies expected tonight, chance of rain showers, lows dip down to about 59. From the Weatherology Weather Center, I'm meteorologist Ray Miller. Currently 64.
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2: Look, I'd love to see Jacob Mizorowski throw 105. I love to see great pitching. I don't think you need great pitching because these guys aren't trained to be hitters. They're swingers.
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2: They just want to get up there and swing.
0: This is Dan Patrick.
2: Final hour on a Meat Friday. And if you're watching the program, Todd's got a party hat on because it's his party. And he'll cry if he wants
3: and
2: to.
3: And I do my share of crying.
2: His day before his birthday. And he's already putting pressure on his wife. What is the line you're going to use later on today to your wife?
3: I said the last chance to get going with a 56-year-old because starting tomorrow, the youngest, assuming we stay together forever, the youngest guy you'll ever be with is a 57-year-old starting tomorrow. The last chance to get with the 56-year-old.
2: What do you mean, get together?
3: You mean like that's what happens when body starts slapping, that kind of stuff. Oh
4: my God. Start slapping.
3: That's my tone, look.
2: Ooh. Oh, yeah.
5: Let's get it on. Come on, Fritzy. Tonight, turn up the Marvin.
2: Yeah.
5: Marvin Gaye, not Marvin Prince.
2: Yeah.
3: Because when I get that feeling, I need sexual healing.
6: Body slapping.
3: That's what happens when body starts slapping from doing a wild thing.
2: Welcome to the program, already in progress. Final hour here, the birthday boy in the back, also Dylan handling Meat Friday, and Marvin up front, Big Day Ray in for Paulie, who's getting ready for Not So Fast. Dylan, the menu, birthday menu.
6: Yes, sir. Everything bagel, pigs in a blanket, smoked tuna subs, chicken parm grinders, and perhaps some special treats for our sweet Prince Todd.
2: Who has it better than we do?
6: Nobody.
3: What's up with Trip in Vegas calling him Todd's in a blanket, by the way? That was a little insulting.
2: 877-3DP Show. Operator Tyler's sitting by. He'll take your phone calls here. And once again, if you're just joining us, we pay tribute to the passing of Chris in Syracuse, who died a couple of weeks ago and had an impact on all of us here. And as we've found out, and not surprised with a lot of the callers as well. Stat of the day brought to you by Panini America, the official trading cards of the program. Got a doubleheader coming up, Peacock, NBC, Stanford, Notre Dame. That'll be at 3:30 Eastern on Saturday. Then Big Ten Saturday night, the whiteout game, USC at Penn State in prime time. Penn State favored by 1.5. All right, poll question there. What do you have for me, Dylan?
6: I have two we can put up, Dan.
2: Yeah.
6: Mountain Dew, like it, love it, can't stand it. Now, I don't know. I don't think I've ever seen you drink soda, Dan. Is that, are you not much of a soda guy?
2: No, I used to. I used to drink Coca-Cola when I did SportsCenter, and I wanted to have energy because you had to be your best at the end of the day. Most jobs, you don't have to be your best at the end of the day. But on SportsCenter, you got there in the afternoon, you prepared all night, and then you went out there for an hour. And I would drink 4 20-ounce bottles of Coca-Cola.
3: Damn.
6: The classic or a diet?
2: Classic.
6: Look at you.
2: And I was wired. And then it would take me a couple hours to come down from that. And then, you know, you get to bed at 2 in the morning. But, yeah, and then I went cold turkey. And then I had those withdrawals. And I had some headaches, serious headaches. But I went, nope, that's it. I'm going to stop drinking this. Yes, Marvin.
5: Were you walking around the Sports Center studio scratching your arms?
2: No. It wasn't that bad, but, you know, I did have to stop. I'm like, this is bad. Yes, Dylan.
6: But there's no one who's more addicted to something than a Diet Coke drinker. I don't know if you've noticed that. My dad's a former Diet Coke drinker. He was about 24 a day, and he had to kick
2: stuff
6: too.
2: Oh, my God.
6: It's usually because you had to quit something else prior that you become a Diet Coke addict.
2: Yeah, but it's all terrible for you.
6: They say that.
2: It's not good for you, all that sugar. And then you guys go out and you buy Todd a 36-pack of Mountain Dew?
3: Yeah, thanks a lot. Don't you care about my health?
6: No.
3: What am I supposed to tell my primary care physician?
6: Why? Like you normally do.
2: What else do you have?
6: Let's see. We actually have another poll from Todd. Is that something? If I could only watch one tomorrow night, I'm tuning in for ALDS Game 5, White Sox Guardians, or Georgia-Alabama.
2: Yeah.
6: Which one are you? Which one? You can only watch one, Dan, in this scenario.
2: So Alabama, Georgia, weather permitting?
6: Yeah, it's a tornado possibility?
2: I don't know, but like Clemson has had a couple of games that were interrupted by weather. But it feels like that game, I don't know if they can start it. I don't know if they can complete it, but it feels like weather is going to play a role there. Yeah, Dylan?
6: If I'm Clemson, I'd be happy with some of the games getting interrupted, I think, by weather.
2: Yeah?
6: These days?
2: Yeah, I agree. All righty, we'll get to phone calls coming up. RG3, Robert Griffin Jr. III will stop by. Last time he was on, he called out Stanford for paying players, and Richard Sherman then called out RG3 for calling out Stanford, going back and forth with that. I think he called out one other school, didn't he? He called out Stanford, and do you remember, Ray, what the other school was?
1: I believe it was Florida State.
2: Oh, okay, that's right. But I saw where Will Wade, he's back as the head coach at LSU, and he says that NIL now stands for Now It's Legal. He got in some trouble at LSU before. I think, and maybe there's an update on this, their exhibition season is starting. I think they might have 4 or 6 players on the roster. I think you're going to need more help in the SEC. Yes, Ray?
1: You are correct, Dan. As of right now, they have 4 official players on their roster.
2: I'm guessing he's getting some players from Europe. I'm guessing. Yes, Marvin.
5: Yeah, they're going to follow suit with Illinois. Illinois, they had Keaton, who's a lottery pick, and they had a bunch of Vitches. They had a bunch of guys from Europe with the last name Vitch, and they went to the Final Four. Oh, that's okay. What you got to do.
2: Yeah,
5: Vitch is V.
2: Okay. Thank you. Clarifying. Yes, Dylan.
6: It was funny that they just put him on timeout at McNeese for like 2 years. Yeah. Go serve your punishment. You'll be back.
2: And then they welcome him back. Yeah. Hey, we don't care what your baggage is as long as you can win. Yes, Marvin.
5: LSU's on a hot streak.
2: They are.
5: Kim Mulkey, Lane Kiffin, Will Wade.
2: Yeah.
5: All right.
2: And the fact that Kim Mulkey had 2 recruits, one from Russia and one from Ukraine, do you think they're going to get along in the locker room? Hey, there seem to be some life and death issues going on with Ukraine and Russia. And then I think the woman from Ukraine transferred. But fun times at LSU. Yes, Marv.
5: But let's unite to beat South Carolina and UConn.
6: Hey, what's more important?
2: Yeah. Let's come together as one. Just so we can beat
5: Connecticut. Dawn Staley.
2: Dawn Staley. All righty. Buccaneers upset the Cowboys. Now, I know it's an upset because the Buccaneers, I think, game time were 9.5-point underdogs. But you're watching it, and it didn't feel like an upset. It felt like Tampa was better than Dallas. And that's hard to believe because Tampa not having Baker Mayfield. And you would think a quarterback making his second professional start, and you're doing it on the road against a defense that is geared up to stop the run, which means we're going to put more pressure on Jalen Daniels. He looked pretty comfortable to me. And the Cowboys allowed 168 rushing yards now per game. That's most in the NFL. Tampa Bay had 241 rushing yards. Dallas had 50. Time of possession. Tampa Bay had the ball 39 minutes, 21 seconds. How long was that drive, their first drive? Was it like 12 minutes?
1: Yeah, around like 12 and a half.
2: Where does that rank? I mean, how many drives can we ask, our stats department of, like, that's got to be on the higher end of drives time-wise. Yeah, Ray?
1: There was a stat on the broadcast yesterday. I think it was the longest drive since 2007, I believe.
2: Lamar Jackson missed practice on Wednesday and Thursday. Baltimore's gone 6-11 games in games without Jackson. Not sure if he's going to be able to answer the bell on Sunday night. Yes, Dylan?
6: I saw this from ESPN Research. The Bucs, 10:51 time of possession, so basically 11 minutes on the opening drive was the longest opening drive by time of possession by any team since 2022, which was the Ravens in Week 2 against the Dolphins.
2: Yeah. Stat of the day brought to you by Panini America, the official trading cards of the Dan Patrick Show. Yes, Ray.
1: I have found the longest drive in NFL history, 13 minutes and 27 seconds, set by the Tennessee Oilers against
2: the Dallas Cowboys.
1: The Dallas Cowboys, 1997.
6: Whoa.

0: But did it result in a touchdown, Ray?
1: It did not. All that for 3 points, and it was on Thanksgiving Day. Slow day for everyone.
0: World Series odds are out. The Dodgers plus 125. Then it's the Rays and the Brewers tied at plus 300. Then it's the Guardians and the White Sox. If the White Sox lose game 5 to the Guardians, that take away this season? Because they were one of the great feel-good stories. And then all of a sudden, here you are. You're up 2-0. And now you're tied 2-2 going into game 5. Yes, Dylan?
2: Yeah, I think you've already blown past expectations. But the irony is the further you go, the more those expectations kind of ratchet up simultaneously. So it will feel kind of like a letdown, I think, even though it shouldn't.
0: Here's Cowboys head coach Brian Schottenheimer. He was asked about possibly making some changes.
3: Considering all the changes you've made to this defensive unit, you think you're back to square one with it?
4: I don't think so. I want to watch the tape first before I say that. You know, you certainly can't give up, you know, 242 rushing yards. That's not, you know, good enough for sure. No, to say we're back to square one, no.
3: We can allow you to maybe say, I need to make some changes with my staff or anyway, considering where you are?
4: Yeah, I'm going to look at everything. You know, I'll spend, you know, countless hours trying to figure it out and getting a chance to step back, look at these 5 games and see where we need to improve.
0: All right, we'll get to some phone calls here. RG3 will join us coming up as well. Red in Georgia. Hi, Red. Welcome back.
5: Hey, thanks for taking the call, Dan. You know, when I first started calling and first got to hear Chris' voice, I said, that's the guy I want to call and be like, calling these shows. And for me, Chris is the GOAT of all sports talk callers, the GOAT, without a doubt. And his life was a blessing to callers all throughout the world of calling the sports talk radio. Because you wanted to emulate that. You wish you could do that. But none of us came close, Danny. None of us. No one could come close to that. And to his family, it's all of Dan Nation. Chris was a blessing to us all. And rest in peace, Chris. And you'll forever be remembered. Thanks for taking the call, Dan.
0: Thank you, Red. Have a good weekend. Ryan in Detroit. Hey, Ryan.
6: Yeah, hey, Dan. Rest in peace, Chris. I got 2 things for you. One, I wanted to compliment you. And 2, I've got a sportscasting pet peeve. Usually you're a get-off-my-lawn guy, but I think you're really good at comparing eras. It's a tough thing to do, and I think we just saw a little bit of that again in the Smoltz interview when you were talking about the baseball pitching from era to era. So I think there's credit there. They're fair, and I think you give perspectives on both sides, which is great. And then a sportscasting pet peeve, the phrase you talk about is getting out of control, Dan. I think sportscasters are saying you talk about before they say a statement when nobody has talked about it. It's crazy.

0: go to Ditka's, his restaurant. Got to meet him and his wife. We had some private dinners where Mark Grace of the Cubs, and he was Mike Ditka, man. He did not change. It was Ditka. And I have a mirror that was in his bar. And I think if our cameraman, if Weeks can go down, actually, you go right through that door down to the control room. It's right on the left, and it says Ditka's right as you come through that door. And it was in the bathroom. And I said, Coach, can I have that? He said, if you can get it off the wall. And I remember asking somebody there if they had a screwdriver. And if you're watching on Peacock or NBC Sports Now, I took that off the wall. And I wanted to put it up in the man cave. But Coach was unique, man. And talking to Jim McMahon about Ditka, like, he's one of those guys that you loved him, but you probably hated him too at some point. And Hall of Famer as a tight end, and kind of ushered in the new tight end where that guy could beat you downfield. And I think he had the single bar, like his helmet. Like, these guys, they were just, it's a different world, different breed. Yes, Ray.
1: It's hard for tight ends to go for over 1,000 yards receiving now. He did that his rookie season in 1961.
0: Yeah. And I know that he has not been well for a while. I had somebody reach out, and they were prepping me of what was, you know, going to happen soon. And kind of like Steve McMichael with the Bears, where you were, and I became friends with Steve and his wife. And, you know, you see somebody who's that big when they played, and then you see them when they're, you know, kind of emaciated. But I hadn't seen Coach in a while. He invited me down to play golf at his golf course in Tampa. But he was unique. Yeah, Marvin.
2: Yeah, Ditka kind of had a Charles Barkley-like quality to him, because he was such a character that you forgot what a monster he was on the football field. Yeah. And even with the 85 Bears. And I remember him, you know, this is generational, when he was with the Saints. He gave up all those draft picks for Ricky Williams in that famous where Ricky's the bride and Mike Ditka's the groom.
0: But Mike, I think, now he joked about this, that he had all of his draft picks that he traded so they could get Ricky Williams, so he didn't have to stay around for the draft, that he could go play golf. whether it's true or not. But, man, did he air out his quarterbacks. Jim Harbaugh, he aired him out. And I think he call Doug Flutie the midget? Like, he couldn't grasp how great Flutie was. I don't know. Yes, Dylan.
3: He also, Marvin and I actually weirdly were talking about him yesterday, because we were talking about the movie Kicking and Screaming.
0: Yeah.
3: The Will Ferrell movie, and he's great in that.
0: Yeah.
3: He's a funny guy.
0: So, Mike Ditka. Passing away at the age of 86. Was it Jim McMahon who called Flutie the America's Midget? Is that right?
1: Jim McMahon did.
0: Oh, okay. America's Midget. It's not like Jim McMahon was some towering, you know, specimen.
3: Little pot kettle situation?
0: Yeah, Jim McMahon was like, you know, maybe 6 feet, 180 pounds. Flutie, one of the more underrated players in the history of the game. Like, imagine Flutie now. Yes, Todd.
4: And she'll like it too.
0: Thank you, Todd.
3: Was he in NuGenix?
4: Oh, yeah.
3: He was.
4: Him and Frank Thomas.
3: I always think of Frank Thomas.
0: I love when they're on the golf course and then Frank says that to the guy's girlfriend, but then the other guy, the guy's got another girlfriend there. Like, he's looking at them like, and she'll like it too. And then they both nod. Yes. Yes, Marvin.
2: He's like, that's why they call him the Big Hurt.
0: Whoa.
3: You'll both like it. Apparently.
4: Frank, that's my wife. Stop.
0: We'll take a break. RG3 will join us next here. Dan Patrick Show.

0: good as it gets. Well, it's not. It gets a lot better than that. Right, Todd? Wouldn't you say that Dude Wipes gets a whole lot better?
1: Much better.
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1: Here's your Fox Sports Shoals updated forecast. A high wind watch begins at 7 a.m. tomorrow and remains in effect until 7 a.m. Sunday. A blend of clouds and sun today with a high of 86. Chance for showers tonight, lows level off around 59. From the Weatherology Weather Center, I'm meteorologist Jennifer Wojcicki. Currently, it's 70 degrees.
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0: technically not Fritzy's birthday. It's tomorrow, but we're celebrating today.
1: You guys sing that song you do for the callers? I kind of like that when you're on top of each, sing on top of each other like that.
0: Oh.
1: Why not?
0: Are you...
1: That dedication, a quick dedication.
0: All right, you ready?
1: Yeah, let's do it.
2: Wait, no. Why much more does he want?
1: I just want the quick little song that you do for the caller.
0: Marvin, I have to deal with him. Ready?
3: Happy birthday.
1: That was a terrible effort and phony, and I had to initiate you.
0: Robert Griffin III. He'll be in the booth tonight as Iowa visits Washington. That's at 9 Eastern. He was also on the call for Northwestern's big win at their new stadium over Penn State. You know, speaking of Penn State hosting USC. I had high hopes for Penn State this year. Easier schedule. I thought that they were going to be. Now, they're favored against USC. What do you make of Penn State this year in Matt Campbell's first year?
4: Dan, Penn State favored over you? Wow. It's the whiteout game.
0: Yeah,
4: that's probably. Yeah, they're giving them home field advantage. Penn State. I'm a big fan of Matt Campbell, the head coach, Dan. But the problem is, they're basically Iowa State East. Okay, and when you bring all those players over from Iowa State into the Big Ten, you're basically making a stability move. Whereas when you look at what Kurt Cignetti did when he went from JMU to Indiana, yes, he brought a lot of JMU guys with him, but he also went to the portal and got some special guys that could add to the juice for Indiana and then did it again the next year before they won a national championship. So I think Matt Campbell is running into why everyone didn't want to take the Penn State job. It was because, Franklin lost two games and the sky was falling. Well, now they've lost two games in the beginning of the year, and the sky is literally falling on Penn State right now, and their fans couldn't be more upset. So I'm shocked that they're the favorites, especially after what I saw from Northwestern and how they just dominated them on the run in the run game.
0: Explain to me how Tampa beat Dallas last night.
4: Tampa Bay pulled Dallas's man card, and what I say by that is, you know, Bucky Irving ran for, 160-something?
0: Yeah, 168.
4: They ran for 264 yards. So why'd you trade Micah Parsons? Like, the reason you traded him was so you could get those D tackles and you could firm up the run game. You didn't think he was as good stopping the run. But now you spent all this money, and I think since they traded Micah Parsons in the 22 games that they played, they're basically last in every major run game category on defense. And I know right now they're 31st in the league in rushing yards or yards per carry given up, and 30th in the league in rushing yards given up. They might be last after last night. So that's how I think they beat them. But you can't let that happen. Even if CeeDee Lamb gets hurt, even if Joey Porter Jr. doesn't play in the game, for the Dallas Cowboys, you can't go lose to an 0-4 Bucks team. With all due respect to

0: Kansas undrafted quarterback, Jalen Daniels. Love him. I've covered him in college. You can't lose to an undrafted rookie at quarterback on Thursday Night Football in front of the entire nation and expect people to take you seriously, let alone the workers telling you that it's embarrassing in the hallway after the game. So that's how I think they did it. They just said, you know what? We don't think this team is tough enough. And they pulled their man card.
1: Because I would think having a great run defense means you're going to put pressure on your quarterback. So you got a rookie quarterback, second start, you're on the road, and you're facing the Cowboys, who have firmed up their run game. And therefore, you might have to throw the ball 30 times. He looked pretty comfortable. Too comfortable. No sack. They hit him one time. I just came away going, Dallas, what are you doing? It was almost like a body switch movie where you go, this is shocking to me. And I know it's one game, Robert.
0: Yes.
1: They got Green Bay, and then they got the Eagles after that. And maybe this is just a, oh, remember that game you lost at, you know, against Tampa? But these are the games that come back to haunt you at the end of the season when we go, oh, they don't have home field advantage. Why is that? Remember they lost to that Tampa game.
0: Yes, and, you know, I don't want to make it seem like I'm discrediting Tampa Bay. Bucky Irving is a heck of a player, and Jalen Daniels didn't play. He didn't play like an undrafted rookie. But when you're the Dallas Cowboys and everyone is looking to you in a division in the NFC East that's wide open, the Eagles are struggling, the Commanders, you know, Jaden Daniels is struggling with the injuries, and they don't know what's going on there. The Giants got Jameis Winston praying to Jesus before and after every single game. You know, just staring off into the abyss. The NFC East is a wild place right now. So you would expect the Cowboys to take control of that. But what I think happened, Dan, is they overlooked the Bucs, expected to win, thought that they would just lay down. And what I've learned in the NFL is anybody can beat anybody on any given Sunday, any given Thursday, any given Monday, and sometimes on Saturdays. These guys are all pros. And I don't think the Dallas Cowboys are professional enough to take every game serious when things don't necessarily go their way. It's what you call front runners. And it's unfortunate to say that about them, but right now the Dallas Cowboys are front runners.
1: We're talking to RG3. He'll be on the call, be in the booth tonight. It's Iowa visiting Washington. You can see that at 9 Eastern on Fox. Also, wondering about the Deshaun Watson story, that Cleveland is respectable, but can we look at this? I'm not asking people to do this as a comeback story. Let's say nothing happened off the field and just his play of coming back from the Achilles injuries. And I don't know, can you do that in today's society, given all the horrible things he did off the field? But it is a comeback story of sorts for Deshaun Watson.
0: Dan, if you could separate the injuries from the off-field action, then yeah, it would be a comeback story. I just don't think you can do that. And, you know, I've seen, it feels like a lot of people are trying to do that. And, you know, listen, Deshaun Watson's got a very, very powerful agent, and he's got, he's a starting quarterback in the NFL. And, you know, the NFL has a vested interest in its starting quarterbacks being perceived the right way and doing things the right way. I just don't think that with everything that did happen, that you can separate the two and call it a true comeback story. So, you know, listen, at times, you know, our mamas say, if you ain't got nothing nice to say, don't say nothing at all. So I've decided to kind of take that route with it. You know, I want the Browns to be successful because, you know, that's a team that I did play for, even if it was for 1 year. You know, I want them to have success. I want the city to have success and the fans to have success. I, for one, thought 100% they should have started Shedeur Sanders. Deshaun Watson has gone out there and played good enough for them to get to 3-1. So I don't see Shedeur getting an opportunity anytime soon. Every game that Deshaun Watson wins, it's probably two games before Shedeur is going to get an opportunity added to the list. And right now they're playing well. They're playing confident. And I think that's where I want to leave it. Because I don't think you can separate the two. And, you know, I let my feelings be known about that years ago when the verdict was actually laid down. So it's not a comeback story. And anybody that's really trying to gloss over that, I think, is doing the public, the fans, and women everywhere a disservice.
1: But are we going to hold Tyreek Hill accountable the way we have Deshaun Watson and other players? Because Tyreek Hill hey, yeah. might be coming back to Kansas City, and things aren't going well with his wife or his baby mama or whoever it is. There's some pretty rough testimony in here, and he's got a track record of some bad things.
0: Yeah, and I think, you know, it's one of those deals of you can bring up all the guys from the past, right? Whether it be Ben Roethlisberger, Kobe Bryant, you know, rest in peace to the Mamba. There's been a number of athletes who have had things go the way that, you know, nobody in the public wants them to go, things that have happened that nobody wants to happen. And they still found a way to get people to cheer for them, right? And I think if you're having a real conversation about that, it's more of a societal problem. As in, what are we willing to accept if a guy wins? And I think that's, you have to be real about that. And I think anybody, you know, that's listening to us talk about this right now has to understand. I know you, Dan, as a man, and I know who I am as a man and, you know, what our values are, but that's not the values of everybody. And that's not the values of every single organization or team out there. They just want to do whatever they can to win games. So yeah, Tyreek Hill. Depending on what the verdict is on his case, it looks like he's going to get another opportunity to play in the league. But I think the framing here is the more important thing, Dan. You're not framing Tyreek Hill as a comeback story, even though he's coming back from a catastrophic knee injury.
1: Yeah.
0: You're saying, is he just going to get another opportunity? And I do think he gets another opportunity, but look at some of the guys that we have in our own media, you know, Richard Sherman over at Prime, Marshawn Lynch. These guys have done some things that, you know, I mean, look, Tony Romo got fired for a DUI and Marshawn and Richard got promotions, you know? So it's like, it's one of those deals of what does greatness cover up? And I think that's more of a soul searching that we have to do as a society. Me and you don't have the decision making power to make those decisions, but we can react to them. So I just hope everybody takes a big look inside and understands that we still have some work to do when it comes to what we're allowing winning to overshadow.
1: Okay. Last time you were on, you talked about Stanford paying their football players. Richard Sherman reached out basically telling you to shut up. What would happen if you ran into Richard Sherman?
0: Oh, if I ran into Richard Sherman? Nothing. I don't have a problem with Richard. Listen, I am never afraid of confrontation. I'm never afraid of speaking the truth. And Richard didn't like the fact that I was telling the truth. And I think a lot of people in his mentions kind of brought it up to him. Like, there, I don't know everything that your alma mater has done, Dan. I don't know everything that my alma mater has done. But what I do know is what my own experiences are at those schools and in those moments. So
1: my alma mater didn't do enough, Robert. I'm just saying. But if you're gonna if you're gonna do it well enough to win.
0: Correct. So Richard was upset about that, and you know, I had some conversations with some people from Stanford that I will, you know, keep private. But they had reached out, and we had
1: Florida State. Anybody from Florida State challenge you?
0: Nah, come on, Dad. This is more of a situation where, you know, there's a prestige that comes with Stanford, and I respect that prestige. I honestly didn't expect Richard to get upset about anything because, you know, I thought he knew, and apparently he didn't. So it is what it is at that point. But I don't know if Richard saw me. Maybe he would be upset. I have no clue. But I'm not turning nothing down, and I'm not afraid of anybody. So.
1: You teased, I don't know if you're serious about making a comeback.
0: Yes. Listen, things are percolating there, Dad. Let's just put it that way. I'm pretty content, very happy. I'm a girl dad of four, got a very happy life, love my wife, enjoying life to the fullest. And then all these quarterbacks started going down. So I'm sitting there like, well, I mean, I know I can probably go play better than Cooper Rush. And better than this dude over here. You know, I don't know who is this guy.
1: But okay, give me the team that their system suits you right now, fits you.
0: Any of them? Yeah. I mean, right now, at this point in my life, with the amount of film I've had to watch, with the amount of growth I've made, you know, understanding the game, what the game needs, what you can't do, what you have to do. Yeah, I can play in any system. But
1: are you better than Deshaun Watson right now?
0: You are really trying to make headlines. I'm not going there, Dan. I'm not falling for the bait.
1: But then that's a yes, because if you didn't think that you were better than him, you would have said that.

0: No, see, you're trying to get them to write a story, and I know what you're doing.
1: Are you better than Tyler Huntley?
0: I am not giving you any of that. I'm not giving you any of that. Hey, Snoop, love you, my guy. What I would say, Dan, is there's been some conversations that have been happening, and I'm very happy at Fox Sports.
1: You've talked to teams.
0: Yes, but like I said, I'm very happy with what I'm doing. It would have to be the right opportunity to get me to go do that again. And we'll see if it pops up. But I'm very happy at Fox Sports. They treat me well. I love my team. We're having a good time. And I'm not going to sacrifice that just to try to make headlines. I can still throw a football, read a defense, and have fun doing it, Dan. If they want me to go do it, they got to, you know, I guess, pony up and make that happen.
1: Wow. So teams, not team, that you've spoken to.
0: Teams. Yes. Okay. I will give you that. Teams.
1: All
0: yes.
1: Right. All right. Fair enough. Have fun tonight. Iowa and Washington. That'll be 9 Eastern on Fox. Always great to talk to you. Thank you for sharing.
0: Appreciate you, Dan. God
1: That's,
0: bless, guys.
1: RG3, or as McLovin still calls him, Robert Griffin Jr. the Third. I tried. He's too savvy. I tried.
2: You're not falling for that.
1: No.
2: Trying to get some headlines.
1: No.
2: There.
1: Snoop called me. Yes, Marvin.
3: Then he mentioned Richard Sherman again. I was like, man. Huh?
1: Well, no, I had to ask him if he had any conversations because, you know, now you have arguments that play out on social media. I don't know if you pick up the phone and call anybody. Yes, Marv.
3: Well, I was talking about right before you had mentioned this Stanford issue, he mentioned Richard Sherman and Marshawn Lynch. I was like, man, you were just not afraid.
1: But he brought them up.
3: Correct. So,
1: what teams do you think might have called him? What teams? Let's take a break. If you're watching on Peacock or NBC Sports Now, we're going out to the Rec Tech Grilling area. It's Todd's birthday menu.
2: Yeah, tomorrow's the big day.
1: Big day.
2: And we're celebrating it on Friday because my birthday fell out on a Saturday.
1: Thank you, Todd. Take a break. Back after this.

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5: Excuse me, I know you have a 9 o'clock, so I'll keep this short. I'm the business suit in the back of your closet. 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I used to be the CEO of your closet. Now I'm just that one intern no one ever talks to. 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But nada, nothing. Don't you remember the McKittrick presentation? 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
8: 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A high wind watch begins at 7 a.m. tomorrow and remains in effect until 7 a.m. Sunday. Partly cloudy skies today with highs around 86. Chance for showers tonight. Lows dip down to about 59. Cloudy skies. From the Weatherology Weather Center, I'm meteorologist Paul Trombley. Right now, 70.
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0: ever since I was the birthday boy. I don't want no candy, I don't need no touch. I took a stick in an old coffee can. I bang it all till I got my hand to my hands because
1: I don't want to work. I want to bang on the drum all day.
2: Yes, I do. All righty, last call for phone calls. What we learn, what's in store for Monday. Chase Daniel will join us on Monday to recap the NFL Week 5. Jeff in Fort Wayne. Hi, Jeff. How do you? What do you have for me today?
3: Hey, DP. Sorry, sad news about Chris. The reason for my call, I just wanted to share one of my favorite memories of Chris. This was, I think, back in the Attic era when he called in one day to let you know, almost apologetically he sounded, that he wouldn't be able to call in the next week.
2: Yep.
3: Because I think he was taking care of his brother's hardware store or something like that. And honestly, at the time, it was funny. But now having heard Paulie, kind of give a bit of the backstory about how he cared more for others than himself, that was very genuine.
2: Yes, and we found out a lot more. But he didn't want a funeral, didn't want an obituary. And, we respect all of the wishes from his family. But, yeah, and thanks for the phone calls, because this was a tough day. When we found out, and I was going to do it earlier in the week, and I said, let's just wait till Friday and pay tribute to Chris in Syracuse. Tilly in Bloomington. Hi, Till. Good to have you back.
4: Hey, happy to be here, but not for the reason I'm calling in on, man. It's like we're taking Meat Friday to Gut Punch Friday with the news I heard earlier. And, I wish people that just started listening to the show now could really appreciate Chris from back in the day, because I think he catches flack on a lot of media for different things and his call-ins. But, man, he's one of the most selfless people I ever didn't meet. There were numerous times where he somehow found out my birthday. It was right around Veterans Day. And numerous times when he called in, he would wish me a happy birthday right around that time. And, I pictured at the end, when you guys are all done, one of these days where you had previous GOAT callers in, like him, the Jakes, L.A. and Wisconsin, Sven, all kinds of people, and would have loved to have seen them on there. But just remember, he's a part of you guys. And as everybody says, you guys are a part of all of us. And that's what makes you guys special.
2: Thank you, Tilly. Brett in Kentucky. Hi, Brett.
5: Hey, good morning, Dan. How you doing?
2: Good.
5: Hey, I just wanted to call in. I literally got gut punched this morning when you started talking about Chris. I was literally crying listening to the announcement. It's he was like a ray of sunshine. Every time he called in, I perked up and listened to what he was talking about. And I'm a disabled veteran, and you guys are the only reason I get up in the morning, bud. And I feel like, even though I've never met you, I feel like we're kind of a big family. And then you announced that Coach Ditka passed away, and about 15 years ago, I was on a business trip in Chicago, and I went to Ditka's. The hotel I was staying at was real close to Ditka's, and I took myself for a birthday dinner, and the waitress actually told Coach that he was there, and he came out to the table and wished me happy birthday. And it's little things like that, Dan, that really mean a lot to people. And my thoughts and prayers go out to Chris's family and friends, and I feel like we're all really friends.
2: And we are. And we are, Brett. We are. Stay on hold. I want to send you something. But thank you. Thank you for the phone call. An emotional day. But look, if he didn't mean that much, it wouldn't be that emotional. But he did. This day in sports history. Marvin, what do you have for me?
6: Got one right here. The Cincinnati Reds won the World Series on this day in 1919. The win would later be tainted when 8 Chicago White Sox were charged with throwing the game. They became the Black Sox.
2: 1988, this pitcher became the first one to save all 4 games of a championship series. Dennis Eckersley. Athletics closed out the Red Sox. Todd, what'd you learn today?
7: Shea and Irving says it's not just one game. The Cowboys are a rudderless ship, a rudder to hell, to be exact.
2: Dylan, how about you?
8: Same month, same day, same year.
2: Yep. Todd and Brett Favre. Marvin?
6: RG3 thinking of a comeback.
2: Yeah, I know. Big day, Ray.
8: RG3 is getting calls plural.
2: Maybe the Giants, maybe the Commanders, maybe the Vikings. Todd, what did I learn today?
7: For all of us, one of our all-time favorite callers to the show, Chris in Syracuse, will be greatly missed by all of us. Rest in peace to our friend.
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1: Here's your Fox Sports Shoals updated forecast. A high wind watch begins at 7 a.m. tomorrow and continues until 7 a.m. Sunday. Sunshine mixed with clouds at times this afternoon with highs around 86. Chance of rain showers. Tonight lows dip down to about 59. Overcast skies. From the Weatherology Weather Center, I'm meteorologist Ray Miller. Right now, 73.
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14: Okay, here we go. Here we go. It is a Friday, and it is a really, really good one. Blazing 5, 11-3-1, last 15 picks in 1 hour from now. The great Mike Ditka has passed. Danny Parkins in 1 hour, who spent his early career in Chicago, will have thoughts on that. It is wonderful to have you in on a Friday. And there are 96 great coaching jobs in the NFL where you're either a head coach, a defensive coordinator, or an offensive coordinator. These are 7- and 8-figure jobs. And it's reasonable to think of those 96 great jobs, 10 to 12 of the people doing them are not great. And I think last night I watched some of those 10 or 12 that aren't great. That was bad coaching. Let's start with Dallas. 6 drops, 3 turnovers. Did they do anything well outside of a nice opening drive? Offense out of sync for 3 quarters. Bad penalties on 3rd down. Tackling was atrocious. Yeah, the offense 2nd half. Well, Mike McCarthy had the number one offense in the league 2 of the years he was in Dallas, so it's kind of hard to give Shoddy a lot of credit. Plus, they have Dak and CD and Pickens and above-average offensive line. How is it possible to have the ball for only 20 minutes? How is it possible with that kind of offensive line, 2-star receivers? I mean, I don't want to hear excuses. Minnesota's 4-0. I don't know how they're 4-0. Cleveland with Deshaun Watson drama, 3-1. New York Giants with Jameis, 3-1. The Cowboys were at home facing an undrafted rookie quarterback. Okay, huge favorite, mostly healthy, and mailed it in. Cocky, arrogant, totally unprepared. Not remotely dialed in. I mean, it was such an advantage being the home team on a Thursday. Such an advantage with your starting veteran quarterback and 2-star receivers, a timing advantage, a rest advantage, and that was the result. Now let's talk Todd Bowles. Nice guy, but 24-10 lead, 8.5 left. Kick a field goal, basic math. Be up by 3 possessions. Make it a 3-possession game. Dallas will not get 3 possessions, right? Basic math. And they didn't, even though Tampa had a 3-and-out. They didn't get 3 possessions. He goes for it. To tell you how ridiculous this is, and they called a timeout, the staff did in Tampa, to contemplate it. And they still said, no, this is the way to go. Anybody take math? Teams leading by 17-plus with 9 minutes or fewer left in the fourth quarter, 15 years, are 1,388-1. I'm bad at math. That was an easy one. I'm not asking you to be like Billy Beane analytics whiz. I'm not asking for Moneyball. I'm just saying 1 + 2 = 3. Kick the field goal. Again, there's 96 great jobs in this league. And in any industry, there's a top 10%, a middle 80%, bottom 10. We saw a lot of bottom 10% last night. In Dallas, that was atrocious. The Cowboys came in cocky, big favorite, rookie, undrafted quarterback. We got this. Now, I'll give Tampa credit. They came in with a chip on their shoulder. They had focus. They played hard. I mean, Tampa, I like how they came in. They outplayed them. But you got to be able to do basic math. Opposing quarterbacks against the Cowboys, opposing quarterbacks this year, including the undrafted UDFA last night, have 120 passer rating this year. I mean, look at these numbers. C.J. Stroud was struggling. Oh, thank God. Here comes Dallas. Marcus Mariota. Whoo! I see that star. I know what that means. Yards. Remember Jackson Dart week one? We're like, is that a perfect game in week one when nobody plays in the preseason? So, I mean, I again, 96 O coordinators, D coordinators, head coaches. Most of them good to very good to great. But there is a bottom 10% in any industry, and we watched it last night. Here's Dak after the loss.
2: It's a loss we're supposed to have, definitely supposed to have. It's to use the word embarrassing. It's tough. I feel like I'm discrediting the NFL if I use that, and particularly the Tampa Bay Bucs and a great Todd Bowles coach and defensive coach team. In this league, you've got to win the games you're supposed to win. And when a winless team comes into your home stadium on a Thursday night primetime game, yeah, we're supposed to win that.
14: I mean, it's incredible. So in a salary cap league, all right, there's a ceiling, right? There's two places where you can spend all you want. And it doesn't count against the cap. Coaching staffs and front offices, head coaches and GMs. And the Cowboys go cheap on those. Jerry didn't go cheap on his yacht, his helicopter, his stadium, his practice facility. They pay top of the market for quarterbacks, defensive tackles, and wide receivers. He goes cheap on the staff. Let me just say this. My belief is, and I think this is fairly obvious, so it's not a revelation. This is not Watergate or something, folks. Strong coaches push back, and Jerry doesn't like the pushback. Parcells and Jimmy push back. He doesn't want it. But here, I think Jerry has it backwards, and I'll explain this. I think what you really spend money on, you try to find value in players finding gems in the third, fourth, fifth, sixth, seventh round. Because if you spend the money on the top GMs, they'll find those. And if you spend money on a McVay or a Kyle Shanahan, go look at the Rams. They extract every bit of juice out of their players. Go look at the Rams, tight ends, running backs, and wide receivers. There are no first round guys there. I mean, there's only like one second round guy. It's third round guy, fourth round guy, fifth round guy, sixth round guy. Brock Purdy, seventh round guy. George Kittle for Shanahan. George Kittle, fifth round guy. I mean, Debo, that's about as high as they do. Second round guy. I mean, go look at the Rams skill players. Kyron Williams was, I think, fourth round. Blake Corum, third. Puka, fifth. Whittingham, sixth. So when you spend the money on the GM, they can find some gems, and then you pay big money for the coach, and he'll squeeze the juice. He'll turn a B- to a B+. He'll take a C+ player and make him a B player. Jerry's got it backwards. Jerry will overpay top of the market for players, a yacht, a stadium, a practice facility, and go cheap on the coach. I mean, it's like hosting a party in a mansion, and then you're like, oh, who's doing the catering? Yeah, we called Subway.
5: What?
14: Well, Applebee's number was busy. What? Like, I just don't understand it. It's backwards. I mean, think about this, and I use the word extract, and that's instructive with Jerry, because he's an oil man. So when you were extracting that oil, were you using third tier operators and second tier equipment? Of course you weren't. I just think Dallas has it backwards. 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They pay their top of the market players. It's a huge brand. The Dallas economy, the Texas economy. You got so much extra money on game day revenue. People in Dallas make money and they spend it, and they love their team, and it's a massive brand, and let's go cheap on The coaching staff? And then Jerry wonders why he's pounding the table and why he's mad after the game.
5: Extraordinarily disappointed. You really do need to get it done when it's there to take. Their staff, their quarterback, all their players got a great victory here tonight, and it was a tough loss for us.
14: Anytime I see blown coverages multiple times, I worry about coaching. So just think about this. In just three quarters, this is with an undrafted quarterback, a rookie on the road on a short prep week. The Buccaneers set season highs in points, rushing yards, total yards, touchdowns, and first downs. Now think about this. Rookie quarterback on a short week on the road. Mike Evans isn't there to bail you out. You know, right? Like you got rid of your star receiver, can bail you out. I mean, that's just say it out loud. Rookie road short week. And Dallas spent all that money on defense. And they set season highs in three quarters. I mean, that game really was, it was a blowout. It was just Tampa decided inexplicably to go for it on fourth down. Well, and the quote after was, well, we wanted to seal the win. A field goal sealed the win. So I, for the record, I don't lecture people on math. I am not mathy. Okay, I'm the last guy, but I get the basics. Fourth and one means you need to get 1 yard, right? And three possessions when the other team will only get two. Yeah, that feels, yeah, even I could raise my hand in class and go, I know the answer to that one. Wow. That was something else. Yeah. You have stadium workers mocking Dak as he left the field. We have a blazing five in 45 minutes from now. Legendary Mike Ditka has passed. Danny Parkins, who spent his great years in Chicago radio, will be joining us in about 45 minutes from now. There are so many Ditka stories in Chicago, not all of them airable. He's a legendary, legendary guy. You know, a lot of people for the longest time said that's the greatest tight end of all time. I mean, he was, Mike Ditka was big before most humans were big. Like Jim Brown, like, oh, he would look like a running back today. That's what Mike Ditka was. Mike Ditka physically, you know, he looked like, you know, Gronk when there were no Gronks. He was just a tough, physical grinder. There are stories. I mean, he was running this town for a long time, and he has passed. So we'll discuss that throughout the course of the day as well. Man. 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
3: Here's your Fox Sports Shoals updated forecast. A high wind watch begins at 7 a.m. tomorrow and remains in effect until 7 a.m. Sunday. Sunshine mixed with clouds at times this afternoon, with daytime highs approaching 86. From the Weatherology Weather Center, I'm meteorologist Jennifer Wojcicki. Right now, 75.
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14: 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The Chicago Bears are favored at Lambeau this weekend. The last time the Chicago Bears were favored facing the Packers in Lambeau, the commissioner of the NFL, Roger Goodell, was in his second week on the job. This is the game, I do believe, that could switch this rivalry for a decade plus. You have a deep, talented, intense, time of possession dominating team in Chicago with a brilliant, intense head coach against likable, kind of passive Packer team that doesn't do anything particularly well. And I've said this, losing to the rival, even in pro football, is different. Lincoln Riley can lose all sorts of games at USC, but if he loses November 28th to Bob Chesney at UCLA, the new hotshot, he's done. I don't care if he beats Indiana. He's done. Brandon Staley could have been fired a year earlier. He got fired when he gave up 63 to the Raiders. It's over. So rivalry games just mean more. And like this game had, I mean, the vultures are circling, the boos are loud, and now the boos are happening in the first half, not late. So in this game, you're going to have a dominant ball control offense with a lot of weapons, and Ben Johnson can't stand Green Bay. In fact, Ben Johnson, if you count his years as offensive coordinator of the Lions and head coach of the Bears, and by the way, both those were reclamation projects. He didn't come in with a lot of momentum. Green Bay had the momentum. When he took over Detroit, no momentum. Bears, mess. And he is 7-2 against the Packers. Now he has momentum and they don't. So this is the first time Ben Johnson's facing Green Bay and they're trying to reboot and rebuild. And he's got the better players and the momentum. And he's dominated it when the inverse was true. So, and he loves burying this team. So there has been a smell recently in Green Bay. It appears to be moldy cheese. Nothing is going well. And during the Super Bowl, Ben Johnson talked about wherever he's at, facing Green Bay.
15: Who likes the Packers? The Bears and the Packers, they should not like each other. I think it's as simple as that. And I think that's going to make this rivalry, this game, something that people are going to watch here going forward.
14: Yeah, it's in my blazing.

0: five picks. Anytime I see a time of possession mismatch, what that always tells me is even if the team that dominates time of possession like Chicago has a bad start on the road, over the course of time, defensively, the Bears will be a fresh second half defense and the Packers will be a fatigued and injury riddled second half defense. And here's J-Mac with the news.
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2: We're going to start with the great Monday night football game. Bills-Rams from out here at SoFi. Everybody's fired up. The last time these two teams met a couple years ago, it was a 44-42 Rams win. Yeah. Josh Allen had six touchdowns, an instant classic. Ahead of the matchup, here's Stafford talking about going up against Josh Allen.
3: I got a ton of respect for Josh, what he brings to their team. You know, not only from just making the plays, but I just think his presence out there gives them a ton of confidence, as it should. He's a fantastic player, has been for a while, and he does a great job leading that offense and leading that team. You know, obviously I'm going against their defense, but understanding full well that, you know, our defense is facing a guy that is as talented as anybody in the NFL at the quarterback position. So it'll be a big time challenge for us as a team, as a unit, but we're looking forward to it.
0: I don't think the Rams have played a great four quarters yet. The thing about Buffalo, they started so well in the first 2 weeks. We all, with the new offensive coach, went, yeah. The last 2 weeks, they are a little unhinged and they've unraveled. I do think it's a more complimentary offense. I think it's the best offensive personnel Josh Allen's ever had. But what's fascinating about the Rams, and this is weird, super productive, but it's not necessarily equaling points. Mm-hmm. So they're, you know, time of possession's good, big chunk plays is good, running the ball well, good on third down. Rams are doing everything. Their yards are massive, but they're not translating to points. They're not finishing stuff. So I've seen the Rams have a great series, a great quarter, a great half. They have not played a great game yet. I think Monday, little extra day, maybe the day.
2: Yeah, I'm with you on that. This is a process results thing, right? The process for the Rams is there. They're doing whatever they want against anyone. The results just aren't totally there. That Broncos game was fluky. Over the long haul, they're going to be fine. I like them in this game as well. Cullen, I want to ask you about Josh Allen for a second. So some people are pointing out, I think it was a Chargers game. He took a shot to the knee, and afterward, he was limping. And in the game against the Patriots, he had a season-low 5 carries for 4 yards. Didn't look like he wanted to leave the pocket as much. Listen, he has been a bionic man, not getting injured. I'm wondering, do you think there's anything to this? Maybe a knee injury, not on the injury report, but just watching the play, he's not running around like Superman.
0: Well, I think it's a guardrail issue to me. I think he has we know this. When you have a great person leaves or a good person leaves, I have always pushed back on just go down the hallway and hire who's in the building. I do not believe in that. And so all of a sudden, Sean McDermott, who was a very good coach, leaves. And hey, was Joe Brady up for 6 jobs? Baltimore goes and gets the hottest coach on the market. Now, they were familiar with him, but he wasn't in the building. So Baltimore is like, we lost Jesse Minter to the Chargers. We love that guy. We're getting him back. I like that. He was the hot defensive guy in the market. Ben Johnson leaves Detroit, goes to Chicago. They hire a guy in the building. They just knock on a door. Hey, come on up. You have a new office. So Joe Brady was not up for a lot of jobs. They did the classic, let's move up the guy everybody likes down the hallway at the different room or cubicle. That does not work when you have, again, and I'm not saying, we can say what we want about Sean McDermott. He was a very good B2B plus coach. We felt like time, and he was Chuck Knox, in my opinion, and for old people watching. Chuck Knox, always good, never quite great in the playoffs. But this is what I'm monitoring right now. Is Joe Brady a head coach or a really gifted OC that Josh feels comfortable with? Because the last 2 weeks, this thing has been loose and unraveled. What were the Cowboys last night? Loose and unraveled. The great coaches, the standards, Jason, are tight. They do not let that loose stuff go. The B, C coaches are like, it's good enough. Dallas has gotten very loose. Washington with Dan Quinn, kind of loose. Seems like to me, Buffalo, They're not buttoned up the last 2 weeks.
2: Yeah, it'll be interesting. If they lose this, it's not. It's like you lost to the Rams. It's not the end of the world, right? But it will be the process. How did it go? Did Josh Allen run? If he's not, there could be something to this knee injury. I'm with you. I like the Rams at 3. I don't know about 3.5, but that's a great game Monday night. All right, let's move on to the Pittsburgh Steelers. You know, again, you missed last Friday's show, so you didn't get to chime in much. But yeah. Obviously, the Aaron Rodgers versus Mike McCarthy, you could see McCarthy firing back at him last Thursday. Rodgers has tried to squash it, right? Well, Cam Hayward has weighed in now, the veteran, saying that's part of the game. We hold ourselves to a high standard. We expect a lot from our group. When we don't, we're pissed off because of it. Now, yep. This also, we didn't talk about that. So TJ Watt was so upset that Deshaun Watson was carving him up. They had 3 straight touchdown drives. Yep. Watt said, give me the headset. He put it on and started chewing out the DC.
0: Yeah.
2: So it's not just Rodgers McCarthy.
0: I support Cam Hayward. Cam Hayward, TJ Watt, Aaron, these are high functioning, IQ, EQ, excellent, respected guys in the room. They, in my opinion, are better than the coaches they're pissed off at. So I'm going to always defend any athlete. It could be an Olympic athlete. It could be a World Cup match. In the moment of the game, in real time, I'm going to defend the athlete to have an outburst. Nick Saban had outbursts. They're doing documentaries on him, how great he is. He had outbursts. He'd throw headsets at players, at 19-year-olds. You're talking about Cam Hayward's going to be a Hall of Famer. TJ Watt's going to be a Hall of Famer. Aaron's going to be a Hall of Famer. They can't scream at a coach who's not going to be. And again, I don't think it's cool on a Tuesday in front of people in the building. I don't like that. I don't think you should ever humiliate a coworker in the building. But in the game, on the clock, on national TV on a Thursday, I will support Aaron, TJ, and Cam forever on that stuff.
2: So I think the pushback would be, so Colin, why wasn't this happening in years prior with Mike Tomlin? Nobody could find video of Aaron Rodgers last year, and I think Mangini brought it up. Why wasn't he yelling at Mike Tomlin? Oh, because he respects him. Is this a lack of respect thing
0: for
2: McCarthy? McCarthy's accomplished a lot.
0: I said, I remember when they were in Green Bay. I'm like, they're just not the same cat. I mean, Aaron Rodgers looks like a movie star, and Mike looks like a Milwaukee cop. And I think Aaron just kind of looks at him as just this, you know, older guy. You know, you can say whatever you want. You like him. And I think Mike McCarthy's incredibly likable, but I've never felt this was a great symbiotic relationship.
2: That's an amazing pull on the fly by you on Mike McCarthy. He looks like the mall cop, Paul Blart, or whatever that movie is. Anyways, final story is sad news out of Chicago. We got word about an hour ago where NFL icon, Chicago Bears legend, Mike Ditka, passed away at the age of 86. He was best known for leading the 85 Bears to their only Super Bowl title in franchise history. The most dominant defense that I can recall. Ditka's resume is incredible. Obviously, Pro Football Hall of Famer, legendary tight end, 2-time coach of the year. Those 85 Bears were 15-1. Colin, you are now in Chicago. I'm assuming you're going to be hearing a lot about this in the coming days.
0: I mean, the three legends, and if I may, in Chicago are MJ. I mean, that's pretty obvious. Mike Ditka, you know, I'm telling on myself because I've only been here a year and a half. Phil Jackson's love, but he's more known for the Lakers. I would say, I mean, you go to hockey, Stan Mikita or something. I mean, it's like there's just a handful of legends in this city, and Mike Ditka and Michael Jordan are. Harry Carey is another one. I would say maybe Harry Carey, Mike Ditka, and Michael Jordan. And apologies to Chicago because, you know, I've been here a year and a half, but they're beyond successful. They are iconic. I mean, I'll tell you, I was talking to somebody about Mike Ditka who grew up with him in Pittsburgh. Mike Ditka is one of those rare athletes. Jim Brown is one. If he came in the draft today, he's a first rounder. I mean, Mike Ditka was, in the history of NFL coaches, the toughest of the tough guys. You could put Vrabel and Ditka and Tomlin and all the tough guys in the room. You would take Ditka. He was just Chicago. Like, Chicago's a cold weather, deal with it. I mean, until Ben Johnson arrived, it was a defensive culture. That's what Chicago was. People here take the train to work. They work hard. They deal with weather. You know what I mean? They love their life. He was. I mean, you could see him with a cigar playing golf. You could see him screaming at officials. He just felt like Chicago. He's a Chicago guy. born in Pittsburgh, but there's just so much about him. A great player. And there are stories I've heard about Mike Ditka that I can't repeat on the air. They're like laugh out loud funny. He is so beyond popular and successful. There's a lot of people that are successful. There's a lot of people that are popular. But when they're making, you know, when they're doing Saturday Night Live stuff on like the Chicago Bears and the love of Ditka, Michael Jordan, Harry Carey, like that's just different. That transcends good and successful. And, man, he's just an all. There are clips out there I would have loved to have covered. You know, it's like, I'll give an example. Bobby Knight had a little bit of Ditka, kind of intimidating. But I don't think Bobby was the nicest guy. Ditka could be outright. I know people that have covered Ditka and really loved him. I mean, he was genuinely, could be genuinely funny and wasn't afraid of confrontation. Like, he would be confrontational with media people, and Danny Parkins will know this, but it was sometimes with a smile or with a laugh. And those are the guys when you're in the media, you love. You don't want the mean, angry guys. You know, you want the guys who are tough, but they have a sense of humor and they know sometimes they're on one. So, that guy would be a first, second round pick today at tight end. I mean, he was Gronk size pre-Gronk, right?
2: Yep.
0: Not that many coaches are intimidating. I mean that. From pro players, like his players could be intimidated. And that's why that great Bears team, which is the best defense I've ever seen. I grew up with the Steelers in the 70s where it was Mean Joe Green and LC Greenwood. And I mean, all of them, Ham. They were just unbelievable. Donnie Shell and everybody was great on that team, the Bradshaw teams. But for a single season, nothing ever like the Bears. Nothing ever like the Bears. All right. We have good stuff today. I want to go back to the Dak Prescott Cowboy thing. Going from a great coach, Mike Ditka, to what we saw in Dallas last night. It's easy for me to be critical of coaches. And there was about a 48-hour period, myself included, we're like, is Dallas going to win this division? Nope. One step forward, two back, or one step forward and 72 yards back with Bucky Irving, whatever you want to say. But I've never had a lot of sympathy for owners who go cheap on coaches. I think it's ridiculous. So I this morning I told the staff, I said, let's examine, instead of just taking shots, let's examine. I think it's fair to say after 22 games, I mean, Mike Vrabel with a bad O-line and a second-year quarterback took the Patriots to the Super Bowl. It doesn't take that long. Ben Johnson, one season, Bears awful, Bears playoffs. It doesn't take that long. So Brian Schottenheimer's been in Dallas 22 games counting last night. So they are 9-12-1 in a weak division. This is not Sean Payton twice a year, Harbaugh twice a year, Andy Reid. 9-12-1 in a weak division. Of their 12 losses, 6 have been by blowout. Under Schottenheimer's 22 games, number one in penalties, penalty yards. In 22 games, they have beaten what you would call one elite team, a playoff level team. And that was Philadelphia last year that was circling the drain. That's it in 22 games. And they're 1-10 unless their offense scores 30 points. So they have one win against an excellent team, loosely. There's only one way to win. They're the most penalized team. And it doesn't work. It's just not working. So never forget this. The Arizona Cardinals have a rookie coach, a new coach, right? And the old coach got let go. They'd lost 13 of 14 games last season at the end of the year. They had one win, Arizona. Dallas. Now, Arizona this year, you know, another draft, a new coach. I think they have a better chin. But last year, Arizona was a disaster. They had one win, end of the season. It was Dallas. So here was Dak on the stadium worker telling him the loss was embarrassing.
4: I just happened to look at him. And at that point, you know, he looked away, didn't look. And then when I turned my head back, he said something else. And so that's the part that, you know, just as a man or as just a person of, you feel free to speak your mind, just speak it. Don't cower it away from the reaction that you're going to get. And so, yeah, I mean, if you're saying it's embarrassing, say it's embarrassing. If you're saying it to me, then say it to me. Don't, you know what I mean? Go back on it. So that's all that was. And hate it that it's even being talked about, to be honest with you.
0: Wow. All right. Coming up next, we only do this. What do I do this five times a year? When you have one of these games in football and you're like, all right, let's bring out the yellow pad. San Francisco, Seattle. These are probably the two best teams in the league. Two great coaches, quarterbacks playing great, offensive lines, you know, not giving up a lot of sacks. Who are the 10 best players? Seahawks, Niners. And does it give us kind of an idea what's going to happen? I have my ideas on this. Blazing Five, top of the hour. It's the Herd.
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0: 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Know thyself. And LeBron James apparently did a lot of summer reading. LeBron James reportedly is dealing with chronic arthritis in his left foot. It's painful. 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And this is exactly why there was only one choice, the Philadelphia 76ers. Why go to Cleveland? Like the Lakers, the two guards on the team don't play defense. LeBron knew about this arthritis and this sciatica. So he chose a hyper young athletic team to fit his 41-year-old reality. It's like a pocket quarterback choosing a great offensive line in free agency. 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
18: Here's your Fox Sports Shoals updated forecast. A wind advisory begins at 1 a.m. tomorrow morning and continues until 7 a.m. Sunday. Partly cloudy skies this afternoon with a high of 86. Chance of rain showers tonight. Lows level off around 59. Cloudy skies expected. From the Weatherology Weather Center, I'm meteorologist Paul Trombley. Currently, it's 77 degrees.
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0: 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All right. The two best teams in the league, in my opinion, Seattle and San Francisco, meet on Fox this Sunday. It's going to be fantastic. I think there are some advantages San Francisco has. San Francisco, Kyle Shanahan, they take incredible pride on being a physical franchise. I've said before, why do they get hurt so often and injured? A lot of older players get a little more brittle, and they have physical practices. They're a very physical franchise, and they take incredible pride in it, and they got bullied by Seattle last year twice, like humiliated. And again, it's one thing to lose shootouts, but when you push around a team that takes pride in physicality like a Seattle does or a San Francisco does, the Rams are kind of pretty. San Francisco's not pretty. Seattle's not pretty. Rams are pretty. Doesn't mean the Rams can't be physical. It's the DNA of Kyle Shanahan's run game. Make it hurt. Seattle similarly. So San Francisco got punched in the forehead, and they're going to be breathing fire in this game. And so when you get a game this good, this will just sound up on this game. It'll sound different. And I thought, let's bring out the yellow paper, 10 best players in this game. Who's got more? So let's go. Number one, he's the best skilled player in the league, Jackson Smith and Jigba. He's the highest graded offensive player in the NFL right now. And he's actually the second highest graded player at any position in the NFL. So he is, there's not another JSN in the league. Number two is Brock Purdy. He has, since he came back from the injury, he is 10-1 and with a passer rating of 113. So do I think he's the second best player athletically in this game? He is playing at a level that garners him number two. Number three, Devon Witherspoon. 3 years, 3 Pro Bowls. He's my favorite corner in the NFL because he plays with physicality. A lot of the great corners all time, Dion, they're hiding from tackles. This kid leans into it. He could be a linebacker. He loves to blitz. So I think he's just an unbelievable player. Has not allowed a touchdown in coverage in over a year. And he's the best corner in the league against the run. He is a stud at Illinois. Number four, George Kittle. That guy does not age. Torn Achilles, and he leads the team in reception yards and touchdowns this year and still runs like a 4.45. He's a great blocker. It just doesn't age. He is just a phenomenal first ballot Hall of Famer to me. Number five, maybe the most underrated D lineman in the league, Leonard Williams. He's got the most sacks last 3 years of any defensive tackle. Just a smart, committed, never gets hurt in the trenches. Just always available. Leads the team in sacks once again this season from an interior defensive end. That's Leonard Williams. Number six would be Sam Darnold. Yeah, Sam Darnold. If you look at him, one of three quarterbacks with 4,000 passing yards in each of the last couple of seasons. I think he also adds a dimension athletically that a Matt Stafford can or a Jared Goff can't. I also think the knock on him that, you know, sometimes he can be a bit reckless. You know, so could Elway, so could Andrew Luck. I have no problem with that. So can Matt Stafford, but I get elite athleticism as well. I would put Sam Darnold at number six. Number seven, again, this is a guy I would vote in. I think he's one of the smartest players in the league. Fred Warner, the linebacker for the San Francisco 49ers. I mean, I'm sorry, but linebackers don't get paid like they should. They're like tight ends 10 years ago. Everybody overlooks them. Warner is a beast. Four-time All-Pro, top five in tackles and forced fumbles this year. You can lose Bosa. You can lose Hufanga. When you lose Fred Warner, this defense is not the same. I would have him at number seven. It tells you how much talent there is in this game tomorrow when Fred Warner's number seven. Number eight would be Trent Williams. 207 pass blocks this year, zero sacks. Now, again, Trent, you're saying, how do you put him there? Again, you're talking about inches, not even feet or yards. They're all great now at this point. Trent Williams at number eight. Number nine, Christian McCaffrey had a good year, not a great year. This is not an all-time vote. He has had a good year. He has not had a dominating great year. So he is at number nine. Devin Witherspoon, great year. Brock Purdy, great year. JSN, great year. Kittle, great year. Leonard Williams, great year. That's different. This is not a resume. It is production plus how good is this year. Number 10, Nick Amemori. Again, he missed a game. You have to count against that. There's no Bosa. He's missing games. Nick Amemori, right now, only player in the NFL, 80 tackles and 2 sacks and 10 passes defended as a rookie. Now, when you watch him play, it's almost like they sometimes use him as like a linebacker. By the way, defensive coordinators love that. You can move him in the box, out of the box. So again, the people that I'm not including, I'm including everything. Christian McCaffrey's obviously one of the top three running backs ever. I think he's had a very good year. JSN, Purdy, Witherspoon, Kittle have had unbelievable years, and they could be, you know, they're top of the food chain as well. Here's Kyle Shanahan on facing a Seattle defense, which is still top five.
11: How sound they are, yet still aggressive, if that makes sense. I mean, when they're aggressive, they're very rarely irresponsible. It's real tough to get big plays on them. I think they've been number one in the league 2 years in a row in that, whether it's run or pass game. So they make you work for everything down the field, and then they got a lot of good players out there. When you have to take that many plays to go on a scoring drive, they got a lot of guys that can create some stuff and make some bad stuff happen.
0: So, I think the component in this game that really jumps out to me is that the Niners are a physical first franchise, and it was like first round knockouts against the Seahawks last year, like humiliated, embarrassing losses. Remember, all the Niners heard all offseason, Rams winning the Super Bowl. And how did they look against the Rams? I mean, that they physically pushed the Rams around. So they've been hearing how great the Rams were off season, backed them into a corner, knocked them out. And they've been, you know, the Seahawks embarrassed them last year. Going to be a classic. It'll be on Fox. All right. So I am not a fan of socialism. And I think, you know, I'm not a big fan of socialism. I'll just lay it out there right now. And I'm not a huge fan of sports socialism, which is, it's not fair. Dodgers have too much money. The little guy can't compete. Well, the little guy, Tampa, just swept the New York Yankees. Yeah. And a little guy, Milwaukee, now faces the Dodgers. They're bad for the sport. I keep hearing this. The B word, billionaires. Well, styles make fights, and they also make great baseball series. This is a classic. So the Dodgers are oldest team in baseball, and the Brewers, all their best players, like a Jackson Churio, he's like 22 years old. All their best players are in their 20s. So it's old legends versus rising guys in their prime stars. The Dodgers are all about power hitting and power pitching. Milwaukee, I mean, and the Dodgers will just sit back patiently and wait for you to make a mistake as a pitcher. They're very patient. They'll wait and they'll pounce on it. Max Muncy, Otani, Freddie Freeman, Will Smith can hit jacks. They are a patient team that will punish you. Milwaukee, only one team had fewer home runs this year. It's death by 1,000 singles and doubles. They just get guys on base. Now, they're not going to get as many guys on base against the Dodgers because the Dodgers have better pitching than the Padres. But they're a relentless team that just gets on base, and they'll steal a base and they'll take an extra base. They're incredibly efficient. I think they're basically Tampa with more talent. And this other thing about this series that is really a big part of it is this is going to have a massive impact to me on labor negotiations. If Tampa wins the American League, they will. And Milwaukee beats the Dodgers, and it's possible, very possible, then the players are going to go into labor negotiations saying, the lowest payrolls in the World Series swept the Yankees and the Brewers beat the Dodgers. I'm sorry, but that's advantage players. If the Dodgers clobber Milwaukee and then beat Tampa, well, it's like, okay, it's three in a row. Nobody can compete. So there's part of me, because I think baseball, I'm more interested now in baseball than I have been in 20 years. The game's faster. The crowds are great. The attendance is up. I think the sport's in incredible hands. I think the floor needs to rise. Put the pressure on the billionaires to spend $120 million annually minimum. I don't think it's on capping players what they make. You pay what you want to pay, but we're going to get some sort of cap. So I think the advantage here is the Dodgers play good defense. So Milwaukee is great at getting on base like Tampa, forcing you to defend, forcing you to make a lot of decisions. They are relentless. Adam Wainwright earlier this week on this version of the Brewers.
3: They are a relentless offense. And most people talk about their pitching, their great pitching they have, their young starters, and their bullpen is great. And I've watched a lot of Brewers baseball through the years. I think this is the best overall team that the Milwaukee Brewers have had since I started watching Major League Baseball when I was 3 years old.
0: I still contend if the Dodgers would have lost to Toronto and not won back-to-back World Series, people wouldn't have freaked out. You know, they wouldn't have freaked out. But once the Dodgers went back-to-back with all the star players, people don't like it. This Dodger team's all about pitching. Skubal, Yoshi, Blake Snell, Glasnow. I mean, this bullpen's solid. Not great, but solid. But this is all about pitching. Last year, went into the playoffs. Bullpen was a wreck during the regular season. Much more driven by the batting order and the power. This is all about pitching. So I think that plays in the Dodgers' favor because Milwaukee just simply won't have as many base runners. But I think styles make fights, and they make great baseball playoff series, and this is going to be a classic. Classic. First hour down on a Friday. Danny Parkins around the corner, blazing 5, 11, 3-1, last 15 picks. 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
29: 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A wind advisory begins at 1 a.m. tomorrow morning and remains in effect until 7 a.m. Sunday. Sunshine mixed with clouds at times this afternoon, with daytime highs approaching 86. Chance for showers tonight, lows around 59. From the Weatherology Weather Center, I'm meteorologist Ray Miller. Right now, 77.
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30: Week 5 in the NFL opened with an upset. The Buccaneers got their first win by beating the Cowboys in Dallas 24-16. Running back Bucky Irving, 2 TDs for the Bucs, and rookie free agent quarterback Jalen Daniels, 19 of 25 passing with a TD. But he says it was the other side of the ball that triggered the Bucs' victory.
31: Yeah, I mean, hats off to our defense. I mean, they played lights out the whole entire game. Alex Anzalone being able to get that game-winning interception. I appreciate those guys for everything that they did this week.
30: The Buccaneers now 1-4, the Cowboys 2-3. The Sunday NFL schedule includes another London game with the Jaguars facing the Eagles. Philly running back Saquon Barkley a question mark with a hamstring injury. Also on the injury front, Bengals receivers Ja'Marr Chase and T. Higgins both injured during last weekend's game. Return to practice, they may be available Sunday when Cincy visits Miami. Playoff baseball, the Guardians scored 6 runs in the 6th and went on to beat the White Sox 9-5. That series now tied at 2 with the decisive 5th game in Cleveland tomorrow. I'm Matt McCoy.
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0: The Yankees, to me, have become Nike. You have this massive brand, but because of arrogance, smaller, sharper executives at other shoe companies have chipped away. You still make the playoffs. You still sell a lot of shoes, but you're not fundamentally the same company.
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0: Okay, here we go. It's hour two. Welcome in. What a disaster performance by the Cowboys. Todd Bowles had his team ready to play. He's just not into math, and we'll get to that. I will tell you, we have done very well this year in the Blazing Five. 15 picks, our last 15, 11, 3, and 1, and I think we kind of got hosed on one last week. We had to, it was a push. And I think we were on the right side. But be that as it may, let's just say things are rolling. I wish we could take out week one, because I've always told you, week one picks are nonsense. I'm flying blind. I have no flight path. Nobody played in the preseason. But because I'm America's honesty broker, I will count that. It should be like 70%, but whatever. I don't want to bring it up. So here we go. Here's our Blazing Five picks.
1: That's a hot one. Let's blaze it up.
5: Fire it up.
1: It's Collins Blazing Five. Bears at Packers.
0: I'm left with no choice. I get the best time of possession team against the second worst time of possession team, which means even if Green Bay gets off to a hot start and they're not prone to, that defense is going to get worn down. Three wins by 10 plus points this year with three different quarterbacks. I have a coaching edge. I think I have a physicality edge. 125 plus rushing in every game. What does Green Bay do well? They're 2-7 over their last nine. Four of their last six home games they've lost. Jordan Love, they don't run the ball at all. They're terrible on third down. So I think this is a game that could be close early because it's a rivalry, but Chicago will wear them down. Jaden Reed, Aaron Banks, Edgerrin Cooper, Micah Parsons still not there. I'm going to swallow the 1.5. I think Chicago, in my opinion, could be a top three team in the league. I really, really do. Coaching down, 31-17 Bears.
1: Giants at Commanders.
0: I'm going to take the hook. I'm going to take New York 3.5. I've said it, folks. I like the Giants personnel. 8 takeaways, ranked 2nd in the NFL. That defense is twitchy and athletic. Their only loss this year came on the road to the Rams. I like what I see, and I think they have a coaching advantage. The Commanders coming off a London game that didn't end well. They're banged up on defense, and Jaden Daniels, whatever happened to him since the start of last year, he's 2-7 and completing less than 60% of his throws. Terry McLaurin didn't practice this week, and their defense is not good. I know it's Jameis, but if you look at what the Washington defense has allowed in imposing quarterbacks this year, it's 107 passer rating. I like the Giants to win it close. Again, 3.5 is too many points for me. 24-23 Giants.
1: Colts at Steelers.
0: I don't have a favorite game this week, but I do like Pittsburgh for a lot of reasons. They are coming off extra rest. I think that really matters with a veteran coach and a veteran quarterback. And Colts are coming off a London game. Aaron Rodgers, back-to-back games, throwing for almost 300 yards. He's getting excellent running performance from Jalen Warren. So I kind of like where Pittsburgh is. They are also very good at takeaways when they play at home. They've won 4 straight home games dating back to last season. And the Colts have the worst turnover differential in the league. Daniel Jones, who's played well, but he's going to give you a 1-plus pick, 1-plus turnover every game. Their defense is allowing 6.2 yards of play. Pittsburgh always feels a little different at home. Their defense is a little tougher and more prone to takeaways. I got a veteran team with extra prep time. This is the Steelers winning and covering 27-24.
1: 49ers at Seahawks.
0: I'll take the Niners plus 3. The best third down offense against right now the second worst. Again, time of possession game. They're 6-1. San Francisco has been in 1 possession games in their last 7. The other big advantage here is the Niners, who love physicality, were humiliated the last 2 times they played Seattle. They were first round knockouts. They were humiliated by Seattle. And the Seahawks defense is top 5, but it's only top 5 against average quarterbacks. Purdy's not average. He's playing like an MVP. 113 dropbacks, hasn't been sacked. The Seahawks last week, 14 penalties. This is a new OC. That's why I've said there's so many coordinator changes in the NFL. Too many penalties. Seattle is a little sloppier. I don't worry about Darnold, but they do not run the football this year. That is the big difference. That's why they're a bad third down team. Seattle is not running the football, forcing Darnold to try to make up ground. He makes more mistakes. I like the Niners to win close, 28-27, take the points.
1: Bills at Rams.
0: I don't love the extra half point. I wish it was three. It's 3.5. I'm going to swallow it. Rams minus 3.5. You know, if I did Blazing 5 on Monday, I'd get a better line. Whatever. Rams, the yards, the stars, the big plays are amazing. They're not scoring as much as their production would lead you to believe, but they lead the NFL in three games with 400-plus yards. They're a very healthy offense, and their defense has allowed an NFL low 5 big plays, 20-plus plays. Defense for Buffalo, once again, not as good as we hope. They're making more sloppy plays. They're allowing a lot of big chunk plays. And the Rams are one of those teams like the Cowboys, you know, obviously better coach in L.A., better defense. The Rams can be a chunk play offense, and the Buffalo defense is now allowing big chunk plays. So I don't like the matchup here for Buffalo, and they're not playing particularly well. I'm going to take the Rams to win and cover. Again, I can't strongly recommend this because of the hook 3.5. But I got to be honest, it's got to keep a fire extinguisher around this thing lately. Little bit of a heater. Okay, here we go. I have dog Giants, dog Niners, and their favorites after that. Okay, so we got a lot to talk about. And a couple years ago, several years ago, I like to listen to radio, and I heard this guy named Danny Parkins in Chicago. And I told the bosses, that guy's good, and he knows his stuff. And today is for a variety of reasons, the passing of Mike Ditka, which we'll get into at length, and the Bears and the Packers, to me, I think it could flip the rivalry for 10-plus years. So with that, Danny Parkins, a new segment with Danny.
5: This is Bradshaw.
8: 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It's time to park it. For Parkins!
0: We spare no expense on our introductions for Danny.
9: Wow! I didn't know that was coming. Old-timey radio. I was born in the wrong generation, Colin. I would have fame and fortune. I'm an old-school radio guy at heart, but I'm trying to be the TV guy now. I love that. Parkins. That's great. Yeah.
0: So let's talk about this. The last time the Bears were favored at Lambeau, Roger Goodell was in week two of his commissionership. Like, this is rare. And it's not just, I think this really matters in rivalry games, right? It does matter. I mean, when Brandon Staley gave up 63 to the Raiders, the Chargers were like, okay, we're not going to stand that. We may not like him weeks ago. There is something about in this region that Chicago is not only better, they're physical. It's not a pretty team. It's a physical team. And Green Bay's the opposite. So my takeaway on this is it's not that Chicago's better. They are a physical, big city, tough, trash-talking coach, and that's going to hurt more. So your thoughts on on this rivalry, which you've endured as a Bear fan for years.
9: The opportunity that's in front of the Bears right now is one that I've really never dreamed of, frankly, Colin, because for my entire life, it was like Brett Favre destroying the Bears. Then, oh, they have to suffer from the transition from Brett Favre to Aaron Rodgers. And then they go from Aaron Rodgers. And it's like, okay, well, now they're going to have, you know, 10 years of quarterback purgatory. Nope, Jordan Love, guy who's worthy of a $250 million contract. I remember this game in 2017 when Aaron Rodgers got hurt. And Brett Hundley replaced him, and the Bears were coming off the bye, and the Bears were playing second overall pick Mitch Trubisky. And it was like, here we go. The Bears have their quarterback of the future. They're a 4.5-point favorite. They're at home. They're going to beat a backup quarterback for the Packers. Nope. Brett Hundley came into Soldier Field and destroyed the Bears. So it has been a rivalry in the way that a hammer is a rival with the nail, and the Bears have been the nail. And it feels like finally the tide is starting to turn, and the Bears have the better coach. And when Caleb is healthy, they have the better quarterback, and they are talking the talk and walking the walk. So yeah, I think the Bears are the better team, and they're certainly the more confident team going into this game.
0: I said to start the show, my lead was there are 96 great coaching jobs in the NFL, 32 head coaches, 32 offensive coordinators, 32 defensive coordinators. These are 7- and 8-figure jobs. They're just jam. If you get one, you can, it's made for life. And I said, in any industry, it's reasonable to assume 10 of those people aren't very good at their job. And last night I watched a lot of those guys aren't very good at their job. Let's start with Tampa, because I did think Tampa came out focused and playing hard. They had a rookie undrafted quarterback on the road, short week. That's a bad spot. I thought they played well. How egregious was the fourth down go for it for you with Todd Bowles?
9: 11 out of 10. It is not possible to make a worse game management decision. And listen, process v. results. The results ended up being fine because they won the game. So all that has to happen is he has to get talked about on shows like this and on social media and asked a question or two about it like he was in the post-game press conference, and he gets to move on. But I honestly don't know that he could be the coach of Tampa today if Dallas comes back and wins that game.
0: Right.
9: There's 8.5 minutes left in the game. You're up 14. The difference between being up 2 scores and 3 scores is you've won the game. There is no difference in 3 touchdowns versus 2 touchdowns and a field goal because right. There's 8.5 minutes left. It's about number of possessions, not number of points. So I understand Dallas' defense is bad. I understand Tampa had been running the ball. I understand wanting to appear aggressive, but it's about possessions versus minutes left on the clock. It totally indefensible by Todd Bowles, and he got away with one.
0: You know, I said about Dallas, Jerry's not cheap on stadium, roster, helicopter, yacht. He is cheap, however, on coaching. And my argument has always been that's backwards. Because if you go look at the Rams' success or the Niners, they have so many great players who are third, fourth, fifth, sixth, seventh rounders. Why? Because a great coach will extract more juice out of the squeeze than an average coach. Right. So that's why the Rams, they don't have to take receivers, tight ends, backs in the first round. They'll go find Puka in the fifth, and the Niners will find Purdy in the seventh. Jerry does the opposite. He spends on everything but the great coach. And I said, it's like having a mansion and a party, and then you order a Subway platter in catering. It's like, what's the whole point of going to there is the food and the drink and the moment. Mm-hmm. I think Dallas may be the worst coach team. I'm serious on this. Relative to their talent in the league, what did you make of what you watched?
9: I mean, it's a devastating loss is the truth of the matter. And they made a ton of investment on personnel on defense. And yeah, they hired Christian Parker, you know, from the right tree, right from the Vic Fangio tree, the right defense for the modern NFL. And the dividends are not paying off yet. To have that performance against an undrafted rookie quarterback on the road on a short week is simply indefensible. It had been 11 straight games going into last night that the Cowboys hadn't held an opposing quarterback to a passer rating under 90. Over the last calendar year, starting quarterbacks for the other team going into last night had 37 touchdowns against 5 turnovers. They had just made absolutely no progress and improvement on the defensive side of the ball, despite the 2 first-round draft picks, despite the trades, despite the free agent signings, despite the new defensive coordinator. So, you know, you can talk about coaching, but also personnel at some point, like, Dallas's personnel should be better than that last night, and they weren't on either side of the ball.
0: I want to talk about Mike Ditka has passed. And again, you grew up in this town. I did not. But I said, and when I think of Chicago, I think of Jordan. I think of Harry Carey. I think of Mike Ditka. There's obviously Stan Mikita in hockey. There's Scottie Pippen, Phil Jackson. But Phil Jackson feels like the Lakers as much as the Bulls. To me, Ditka was one of the few athletes, Jim Brown's the other, where they would be first-round picks today at their position. He was, like, generationally strong and intimidating back when guys were 5'7". I mean, he just was a physical presence. But that I wonder what it was like, all the stories to cover him, to be around him. You tell me. We have a picture of you two, apparently, in a photo. What was it like to be in that space?
9: Yeah, so about 5 years ago, a little less, I was asked, I was in a casino company I was endorsing in Chicago, and I was doing Chicago radio. Mike Ditka was also an endorser, and they asked me to do something called Ditka Diaries, like a podcast series with him. We were in a hotel room for about 2.5 hours with a film crew, just kind of going through his life and talking about growing up in Aliquippa and being a choir boy and thinking he was going to be a dentist, but being too good of an athlete, and, you know, Penn State and Notre Dame, and ultimately going to Pitt. And just kind of the whole way and the whole world and the trade to the Eagles and too much alcohol and he stopped taking football seriously and how Tom Landry saved him. And the stories were just amazing. And, you know, so I'm born in 86. My father was a Packers fan from Wisconsin, but revered Ditka even as he, you know, rooted for Ray Nitschke on the side of those Packers-Bears rivalries in the 60s. My dad born in the mid-40s, and my dad was suffering from dementia at the time. But when I told him and showed him the picture that I had hung out with Mike Ditka for an afternoon, he was just like, wow. Like, he was a larger-than-life figure, yeah. Not just a Chicago icon, but a national icon. I mean, Colin, the guy starred in a Will Ferrell movie. He played himself in the Cheers finale. He was on SNL. I mean, it was you could not have a larger than life figure come out of sports than Mike Ditka.

0: combative guy. It's fascinating. Give me some stories because that you heard about Ditka and the Chicago Press.
1: Oh, I mean, so many of them. So, I mean, he was always a great quote. He was a great turn of phrase, right? When he left Chicago and he butted heads with George Halas, you know, he famously said that he threw around nickels like manhole covers, just like flamed the owner on the way out the door. But then when he came back, you know, he actually wrote George Halas a letter when he was with the Cowboys on their coaching staff saying that he wanted to coach the Bears. Him and Halas reconciled. He takes over the Bears, rebuilds them in his likeness. But he was a very accessible coach to the media and a huge personality. And he was okay with his players doing the Super Bowl shuffle and all of those things. And I mean, Ditka never met an endorsement that he didn't like. Billboards and commercials and movies and spots, and it was everything. But he had a radio show back on my old station, The Score, as the coach. And this iconic, legendary Chicago radio host, Terry Bors, questioned him after a loss about, like, you know, where was the fire and the passion? And Ditka said, ah, well, hold on now. You are the same guy who, when I would show the fire and the passion, would get mad at me and criticize me. So who you crappin'? And who you crappin' became the most famous segment in Chicago radio. It was a part of the lexicon for 20 years in that city. There was one where he had a call-in show with fans. This guy, Neil in Northlake, called in, and he called Ditka a baby. And Ditka said, oh, well, Neil, I'm 53 years old, but my address for my office is 250 North Washington. You come down, you tell me when and where, and I'll kick your ass anytime. Like, he would fight anybody, but he was also generous, and he was present. And why people in Chicago felt such a connection to him, other than the toughness, was because everyone in Chicago had a picture with him. Like, you could go to Ditka's steakhouse, and Ditka would be there eating the pork chop, which was the Ditka special, smoking a Ditka cigar. He had Ditka branded cigars, and drinking a Ditka Kick-Ass Red, which was his wine. Like, he was just he was everywhere in Chicago.
0: Here's a classic Ditka back and forth. Let's play this with the Chicago media.
2: There's three quarterbacks on this football team. Whichever one starts. Whichever ones don't, we'll back him up. Period. Cut and dried. It's nobody's concern but ours. Nobody's. Next.
3: Injuries from the game.
2: Talk to the trainer. Next.
4: You want it right now? Mike, why are you in such a bad mood?
2: What do you care?
4: Good.
2: Okay. If you were 2-7, you'd be in a bad mood, too.
1: Yeah, I think that was actually the New Orleans thing when after he had traded for Ricky Williams and, you know, he wore the gown and he traded every draft pick for Ricky Williams. And, you know, he had his convictions and it didn't end great for him as a coach. He believed in what he believed in. He had a huge ego. I mean, it's a very famous story, but he said that the biggest regret of his life was not running for Illinois Senate in 2004 because he believes he would have beaten Barack Obama and Obama would have never been president. Like, he honestly had these beliefs about himself. And I will say this too, Colin. This is very bad news for the Packers. He hated the Packers so much. Charles Martin body slamming Jim McMahon. You know, him and Ray Nitschke going back and forth in the 60s. He wanted to fight him. He brought him to a bar, wanted to go to a bar after the game. His teammates had to separate him. Like, there's no way the week of Bears Packers when Ditka passes away that the Bears are going up to Lambeau Field and coming back with anything but a win.
0: Danny, I love this stuff. Danny's going to be, when we can find him weekly to bring him on. And that kind of insight is just one of his many gifts. I really appreciate the stories, man. You made my Friday, and I think our audience enjoyed it as well, buddy.
1: Oh, listen, anytime, Colin. Thank you very much for the time, and appreciate it. We'll talk soon.
0: All right, Danny Parkins. Yeah, those are just great stories. Ditka was, you know, so much of what Ditka did today, you know, people would really struggle to tolerate it. There was a kind of a rawness to Ditka, but you know, that's why you get those Saturday Night Live moments. It's so memorable and so authentic and so flawed, but aren't we all? So the passing of the legendary Mike Ditka today, missed by many, remembered by all. 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
14: Here's your Fox Sports Shoals updated forecast. A wind advisory begins at 1 a.m. tomorrow morning and remains in effect until 7 a.m. Sunday. Sunshine mixed with clouds at times this afternoon, with daytime highs approaching 86. From the Weatherology Weather Center, I'm meteorologist Jennifer Wojcicki. Right now, it's 77 degrees.
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26: 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J-Mac's got his picks coming up next hour. Dodgers at the Brewers starts 8 Eastern on Fox on Sunday. It's going to be a fascinating series. The Tampa clearly looks like the best team in the American League, like sweeping the Yankees. Milwaukee, to me, is a little bit more talented version of Tampa with a little bit more money. But can they beat the Dodgers? I think this is the third time the Brewers are in the National League Championship Series. They took the Dodgers 7 games in one of those series. The Dodgers pitching is, with Skubal, is so, starting pitching is so great. But it should be noted, the Yankees starting pitching was so great, and they got swept by Tampa. And we all looked at the Yankees starting pitching as the advantage. Their starting pitching got outpitched. So it's not like Milwaukee doesn't have good arms. So I think it's a really, really interesting NLCS. And here's J-Mac with the news.
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29: Let's start with the Raiders, Colin. They are going cross-country to face the Patriots on Sunday. Interesting matchup. It's a rematch of Kubiak versus Vrabel. Kubiak got the better of him in the Super Bowl. Vrabel's defense did. They bent, but they didn't break. I think the Seahawks had 5 field goals. Here is Vrabel talking about how Kubiak has gotten the Raiders back on track.
30: They certainly understand how not to beat themselves. The defense is very opportunistic. They hunt the football and force 10 fumbles, which is very impressive as a team. Disruptive. They do a lot defensively, which says a lot to not only their scheme and then the coaches, but the players for being able to handle as much as they do.
26: No, I think the Raiders, sometimes the eye test is very true. The Raiders look like, you said it last week, I think you're right, they look like a playoff team so far. Now, again, Brock Bowers has been dinged up. Can he stay healthy? Ashton Jeanty, Washington. Their offensive line has been very good in pass protection. Kirk Cousins has had time to throw. It was atrocious O-line last year, worst in the league. But when you watch them play, what Vrabel's saying is they don't beat themselves. And that's what Jimmy Johnson always said. You'll lose more games than you win. And they just look like the opposite of what I saw with the Cowboys last night, which is tons of talent, and they're not buttoned up. The Raiders look like maybe a lower ceiling, but a buttoned up football operation. And it's like that, it jumps through the TV. You're like, this is a real team. Not a lot of penalties. You know what I mean? They're not turning the ball over a lot. Pass protection is very strong. And this is why, by the way, Kirk Cousins, you and I both thought he was washed a year ago. And all of a sudden you get the offensive coach, you get pass pro. It's like, oh, maybe he's not.
29: Well, coming off the Achilles, he did not look good at all last year. Everybody would agree with that sentiment. He has looked better. I do still think, and maybe it's just me, that he's holding the offense back a little because he's not throwing the ball deep downfield.
26: Yeah.
29: He just doesn't have the arm. That being said, you could argue, hey, the Raiders don't have the wide receivers.
26: Not a deep threat, no.
29: Yeah. Let me ask you about this Raiders defense. So they have 9 takeaways first in the league. How much of that is flukiness? I mean, Colin, if I ask you who are the best three different defensive players, it's not like they got all pros all over the field. They added N'Kobe Dean. They upgraded.
26: Their linebacking core is much...
29: It's improved.
26: Yeah, it's faster. It's more violent. It's a more physical linebacking core. Again, that jumps off the TV. They got dudes in the linebacking group.
29: I do wonder how they'll handle coming off that Chiefs game. You know, that was a tough emotional loss. They had been undefeated. They're still undefeated against the spread. I don't know. I'm not putting Kubiak in Ben Johnson territory, but he's trending that way for sure. He seems like, man, this guy offensively. He's down. I mean, like you said, Kirk Cousins looks pretty good. I don't have a play on this game. This was in Blazing 5 for you,
26: no,
29: right?
26: I mean, again, if it's the number is telling me not to. I think it's a field goal game either way. So I this was a stay away game for me. This is a game that you know, they opened the season last year and the Raiders beat the Patriots, and that was a bad Raiders team. So, I don't know.
29: That's what Pete Carroll, right, was a coach?
26: Yeah.
29: I think, But, you know, Vrabel's probably ticked off about still losing to the
26: to me, there's three teams this year, the Raiders, the Browns, and Atlanta. That if they would have gone sideways and been four or five-win teams, you'd be like, oh, yeah. It's like Cleveland, Monken. I mean,
29: these teams could still end up winning six games.
26: Absolutely. But it feels like to me, Atlanta, the Raiders, and the Browns, you're like, there's some, sure. You know, the margins in the NFL, this is not college. The margin from the most talented team to a Cleveland to a Jets, it's not that great. No. It comes down to the Jets don't have the quarterback and the coach they want yet. But I'm watching outside of Miami. It feels like there's a lot in the middle this year. Yeah. A lot in the middle.
29: I thought Tampa was going to be there, but not after last night. Let's move on to Sunday Night Football. This is going up against baseball. It sounds like there'll be no Lamar Jackson. But, hey, Derrick Henry versus Bijan Robinson, two elite running backs. It's funny, Derrick Henry was asked about Bijan, and before the reporter could even finish his question, Bijan knew the answer.
0: Yeah, he's the best in the game right now. He's doing it all. I mean, I ain't going to shy away from it. He's doing a great job. Hell of a bat. Does a great job in their system. Then does a great job when their play is not, you know, exactly how they want it. He know how to make guys miss and be able to get vertical and get the most out of a play. For sure.
26: Yeah, Derrick Henry's career is fascinating. Came into the league first couple years, like didn't do anything. You're like, it's not going to work. And then he has just been a freight train since. Bijan, we all knew was going to be great. I remember when Bijan came out, I had a scout tell me he's the most complete back since LaDainian Tomlinson. And it's like catch, run, locker room, doesn't fumble, quality guy, great work ethic, leadership skills. Oh, by the way, this is official. Just got. Shefty came out with this. Lamar Jackson has been ruled out.
29: Yep.
26: Again, this is a stay away game.
29: Mm.
26: I know. But I think the Ravens backup quarterback can move the chains a little bit here. So I after watching Tampa last night with an undrafted rookie quarterback, I'm like, anybody can beat anybody. I have too much respect for Baltimore to think the Falcons are going to drop another 40 points. I don't think so.
29: Backup quarterbacks, I don't have the exact number. I think it's like 8-2 after last night against the spread. Remember, I mean, Bajan and Keenum are two of them. But backup Jameis Winston has actually fit.
26: Absolutely.
29: Now, again, some of this is, you know, opponent-based.
26: I think Huntley's one of the better backups.
29: Yeah, you say that. We'll see. I didn't see. I mean, he couldn't score last week against the Titans. They struggled to move the ball. Now, that was, hey, go in the second half.
26: That's right.
29: Don't blow this huge lead. I think we're going to see this hit 4 for Falcons. By the way, a look at 8 days ago, this line was Ravens 6.5.
26: Well, it told
29: then
26: you
29: Lamar
26: the
29: goes down, and the Falcons look really good. I think this is Falcons or pass. I'm sorry, Bijan Robinson. And I love what they're doing with him. It's not just Bijan. Brian Robinson, his backup, is getting carries. You know, Jahmyr Gibbs is probably watching and being like, I miss Montgomery. I got to do everything out here. And Bijan Robinson is just dominant. He looks so fresh in the fourth quarter, Colin. Look at the 150-plus scrimmage yards dating back to last year. That's insane. We hype up Kenneth Walker. Bijan Robinson is doubling his output.
26: You also have 4 good offensive lines. Those backs have holes. It should be.
29: That's a great point.
26: Yeah.
29: Final story. Let's go to the NBA last night. LeBron James made his Sixers preseason debut. against the Brooklyn Nets. As expected, LeBron was a point forward, 10 points, a lot of free throws. I think he only took one shot, 5 assists. But what everybody's focusing on is Mike Breen, as a longtime announcer. He made a comment on air about LeBron calling out Joel Embiid for being late to practice. Now, I don't know what his source was, but LeBron instantly came out and was like, that's BS, not accurate, stop with the drama. And Mike Breen apologized, saying, oh, my guy was wrong. So you know what the media is trying to do here. They're trying to create friction. Hey, Jaylen Brown, who's the alpha? Next question. Now this Embiid stuff. We're in the preseason, Colin, and the media is just going crazy looking to create drama with Embiid, Maxie, LeBron, Brown, Edgecombe.
1: It's going to be LeBron's really a good fit because this is obviously a team where you've got a lot of scorers. I mean, Embiid's a scorer. Maxie's a scorer. Jaylen Brown's a scorer. LeBron's a scorer. Hell, B.J. Edgecombe, I mean, he wants 16 shots. Like, so it's a really, and Nick Nurse is a good coach, but this is where I think LeBron's very unique. Like, and that, you know, like a Michael Jordan's going to take his shots. He's not going to worry about it. LeBron's always been a guy that makes the right basketball play. And I do think this is the first time in LeBron's career where some of it's because of his age and injuries that he really knows that he's not going to have the best shot in a lot of possessions. It'll be fascinating to look at LeBron's numbers this year. Because, I mean, he could score 23 points a game. If he scored 14, it'd be just because he's going to be on the floor. And LeBron's always been like, he does the right thing. Well, this team in transition, Edgecombe runs the floor well. Maxie runs the floor well. I mean, I want Maxie taking 20 shots. If Embiid's playing, he's going to take 12. Brown's going to take 13.
29: Embiid's only going to take 12.
1: He's well, not
29: gonna
1: when be he plays. So the distribution numbers yes. like matter here. And that's why I think LeBron's very unique as a superstar. A little bit like Jokic. He's if you're open, you'll get the ball in a perfect spot. And so LeBron's assist numbers, I don't know what his career high assist numbers are, but his assist numbers could be 30-40% higher than most years.
29: And remember last year when they said, hey, we want to make Austin Reeves the two. LeBron was like, sure, no problem. And the Lakers kind of cooked. Maybe LeBron will accept that here.
1: Oh,
29: now,
1: yeah.
29: Beneath the surface, LeBron and his folks were not happy. Because remember, the guy came out on the podcast and was like, Austin Reeves is the two. What's going on? Remember, they waited. So full season. We'll see. Obviously, this is going to be a really good team. I would say the floor is the conference semifinals, right? Second round?
1: Yes. Oh, no, I think the floor is the conference finals.
29: That's a floor.
1: Well, I think the Knicks and the Sixers, I think Boston's going to be better than people think.
29: Pacers.
1: I think Indiana's going to be good. I think this is, to have this much athleticism on both ends of the floor, especially in the regular season, you know, in the postseason, it's different. In the regular season, Philadelphia's going to wear people out.
29: Yeah. I mean,
1: they are as athletic in that backcourt. They are the most athletic backcourt in the league. And now I've got LeBron and Jaylen Brown. Like they're going to wear people out with some pacing over the course of the season.
29: And even if like Embiid needs a day off or LeBron needs a week off, still have Maxie and Brown. Those are two of the top 15 players, top 10 players in the league. Top maybe 15.
1: Yeah.
29: Like they're stacked.
1: Well, there's no question. J-Mac with the news.
2: Well, that's the news.
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2: The Herd Line News.
1: We got a good one today. It is Friday. And Dodgers, Brewers, NLCS starts Sunday. Seahawks, 49ers on Fox Sunday, which is going to be a classic in Chicago. It's the Herd.
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18: Here's your Fox Sports Shoals updated forecast. A wind advisory begins at 1 a.m. tomorrow morning and continues until 7 a.m. Sunday. Partly cloudy skies this afternoon with a high of 86. Chance of rain showers tonight. Lows level off around 59. Cloudy skies expected. From the Weatherology Weather Center, I'm meteorologist Paul Trombley. Right now, 78.
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29: The National League Championship Series begins Sunday night on Fox. Shohei Ohtani, Mookie Betts, Freddie Freeman, and the two-time defending champion Dodgers face the best team in baseball this season, the Milwaukee Brewers, in a rematch of last year's NLCS. Game one, Sunday, 8 Eastern, all part of Foxtoberfest.
1: I don't think there's going to be a lot of runs in that series. I don't know. It feels like a 3-2 outcomes. It's going to be really high-end pitching. Brewers staff's not going to give up a ton of home runs. And I think it's going to be a really good series. Mike Ditka's passed. Danny Parkins was on to talk about that. And there are certain people in the league now. Dan Campbell, Detroit. People are hearing about the passing of Mike Ditka. Mike Ditka was, you know, it's funny. I remember I started watching football in like 1972 was the first Super Bowl. And it was Miami and Washington. And Washington had a coach that was super quirky named George Allen, who used to eat ice cream by the quart. That was one of his weird quirks to settle his stomach. George Allen loved older players. So this old Washington team, I could name 15 players right now. I have no life. Chris Hamburger, Larry Brown, Charles Taylor, Pat Fisher. Like it had Billy Kilmer was the quarterback. It was all a quirky, quirky coach. The league, the NFL now has gotten very analytical, very smart. I mean, all the personnel groupings, you know, it used to be there were a lot of these kind of very quirky coaches. George Allen's the one that jumps out to me. Mike Ditka had a lot of quirks. Mike Ditka is one of those guys where, just the physical nature, it just kind of, you wanted to play hard for him. You felt like he was as tough as any of the players. So it's just, you know, now it's a lot of slick guys. They're offensive guys. They're smart guys. There's analytics. You didn't have that back then. A lot of it was force of personality and force of nature and Buddy Ryan and Mike Ditka. And I mean, these guys were big personalities and rough around the edges. You know, you'd have 3-a-day practices. None of that stuff would work today. But Ditka was just a bigger-than-life personality. And here's Ben Johnson, the current Bears coach, on his passing.
10: My condolences to the Ditka family. Sad news here this morning, obviously. As far as I'm concerned, Coach Ditka is the gold standard in terms of this place. I mean, he's a legend around here as a player, as a coach. His impact is still being felt to this day. And as the head coach of the Bears, I feel humbled to be in that same chair that he was once in. And, you know, it's a sad day.
1: Yeah, I will say the one thing Ben and Ditka have in common is just a relentless intensity. And they're both highly competitive. Now they're different personalities, different generations. You know, it's just different world today. People are just, you know, our parents are different than the parents back then. And, you know, every generation is a little softer and has a little easier route, they say. But Ditka was such a unique personality. And again, there are coaches that feel like they fit cities. Mike Ditka fit Chicago. He really did, man. Just a tough, authentic, no bull. People in Chicago deal with tough winters. They take the train. You know, it's a tough city. You got to endure some weather, some commutes. And it Ditka feels like he fits the city. I always felt that with the late Bill Walsh in San Francisco. You know, San Francisco, Silicon Valley. It's always been this sort of progressive hub in North America. And Walsh literally created an offense that was copied by everybody. And there are a handful of these coaches all time that are not only great, not all great coaches feel like they just fit in a city. But boy, Ditka, he was one of one. Let's look at the schedule this weekend. One of the big rivalry games, first time in 20 years. That is hard to wrap your brain around. The Bears are favored in Green Bay. And just to show you how lopsided this rivalry has been, Chicago's the much better team, and they're barely favored over a Packer team that is probably as bad as they have been in 20 years over a 6-game stretch. They're off. They don't do anything well, and it's still a 1.5-point game. So our Thursday game, last Thursday, it was the Browns upsetting the Steelers. This week, it was the Bucs
26: going on the road with an undrafted quarterback upsetting the Dallas Cowboys. So, yeah, I mean, I always ask J-Mac, give me the upset.
29: I'm waiting on Ja'Marr Chase and Higgins in the Cincinnati-Miami game, but that's come off to 7 with 6.5.
26: There's a lot. You're not the first person that has mentioned the Dolphins beating the Bengals to me as an upset.
29: Let me give you one more. So the model I built keeps telling me Chargers plus 3.5 is the play.
26: Yes.
29: And I'm like, I'm not backing these bums. I can't do it. And I say, look, the tackles are out. Ladd McConkey's out. Derwin James. The model pushes back. You know, are Riley Moss and Patrick Surtain going to play for the Broncos? Because Quentin Johnson could have a field day. And, you know, there's some stress over the play calling. I don't know. I don't want to touch the Chargers, but Colin, 3.5 at home.
26: Yeah.
29: I don't know.
26: This is interesting, talking about Mike Ditka. The Bears defense, and it's the best one-year defense I've ever seen. They were great in back-to-back years, but there's the iconic year that they won it. But the Bears defense under Ditka for a four-year stretch was number one in scoring and number one in total. And that in that year that they won the Super Bowl, they had one loss. It was a Monday Night Football game down in Miami. I don't remember it well.
29: Dan Marino.
26: Yeah, but that was their one loss. But they were... You know, it's just there are two or three teams in my life. The Nebraska 1995 Nebraska National Championship team in college. I honestly think that's the greatest one season college football team. They just pulverized people.
29: Remember
26: there was a story.
29: Lawrence Phillips game against, I think it was Tommy Frazier. They scored like 60 points.
26: Their backups would have finished top five. They were stacked. But that Bears defense is a one of one, just completely disassembled. Really, really good teams, just humiliated physically. It's like Tyson in his peak. There's just nothing like it. 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
7: 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Let that settle in. Baker Mayfield is a double nickels, $55 million player. It's a dramatic turnaround. I remember a few years ago, Baker Mayfield was persona non grata in the NFL. And just a couple of weeks ago, Baker Mayfield cut off negotiations. He huffed and puffed and he had a hissy fit. And he started training camp. He said, hey, the previous offer was a disrespectful offer to Baker Mayfield. However, they figured it out. So as we mentioned here, Baker Mayfield allowed his agents to continue the negotiation. Why would you ever stop? Like, what's the harm in talking?
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9: Here's your Fox Sports Shoals updated forecast. A wind advisory begins at 1 a.m. tomorrow morning and remains in effect until 7 a.m. Sunday. Sunshine mixed with clouds at times this afternoon, with daytime highs approaching 86. Chance for showers tonight, lows around 59. From the Weatherology Weather Center, I'm meteorologist Ray Miller. Right now, it's 78 degrees.
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10: Week 5 of the NFL opened with an upset. The Buccaneers got their first win by beating the Cowboys in Dallas 24-16. Running back Bucky Irving, 2 TDs for the Bucs, and rookie free agent quarterback Jalen Daniels, 19 of 25 passing with a TD. But he says it was the other side of the ball that triggered the Bucs' victory.
11: Yeah, I mean, hats off to our defense. I mean, they played lights out the whole entire game. Alex Anzalone being able to get that game-winning interception. I appreciate those guys for everything that they did this week.
10: The Buccaneers now 1-4, the Cowboys 2-3. The Sunday NFL schedule includes another London game with the Jaguars facing the Eagles. Philly running back Saquon Barkley a question mark with a hamstring injury. Also on the injury front, Bengals receivers Ja'Marr Chase and T. Higgins, both injured during last weekend's game, return to practice. They may be available Sunday when Cincy visits Miami. Playoff baseball, the Guardians scored 6 runs in the 6th and went on to beat the White Sox 9-5. That series now tied at 2 with the decisive 5th game in Cleveland tomorrow. I'm Matt McCoy.
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13: 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You still make the playoffs. You still sell a lot of shoes, but you're not fundamentally the same company.
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13: Okay, here we go. Final hour on a Friday. I was just watching clips of the funnier moments in the history of Mike Ditka, who has passed away, at press conferences. You know, it's a lot of coaches go to the podium and they look at it as an assignment or a burden. I think Belichick, you know, he doesn't want to be anywhere near it. even though he's got really funny stories. But Ditka, I mean, he could really perform. Like if Nick Saban was like this, Nick Saban in his prime would go to that microphone, and it didn't really matter what you asked. If he had something he wanted to get off his chest, Nick Saban would come in and find a way to talk about it. Ditka was genuinely funny. I mean, he combative, yelling at people. I mean, genuinely at that microphone, he did not shy away from that. And I was talking to somebody who was very, very close to Mike Ditka today and saying that he was bigger than life. Chicago is one of those cities that it's very connected. Rich or poor, you're on the train. We're all dealing with the same weather. You know, downtown, it's a walking city. Like I lived in Los Angeles for years and everybody's in their car. And it's not like a lot of people take the train to work. You kind of live in, you live in Malibu and you live in Hancock Park. And I don't even know how people would date if you didn't live in the same area of town. Chicago's different. It's jammed into, it's a walking city and great restaurant city, river right through the city. It's a lot of, I mean, all the fun places to hang out are right on the water. And there's, and I guess in Chicago, it was Ditka could show up to any of them any night and sit down with you and have a picture and smoke a cigar on a terrace somewhere in Chicago. And this city really embraced. He was one of them. So the passing of the great Mike Ditka. Cowboys lost an ugly one. Heavy favorite at home to Tampa on Thursday Night Football. And that was kind of gross. We talk a lot about players in the NFL, but coaching, head coaches, coordinators are the ones that have an enormous impact on winning. And last night's game showed what happens when the coaching, execution, and play calling all fall short. Let's start with Dallas. Six drops, three turnovers. Did they do anything well outside of a nice opening drive? Offense out of sync for three quarters. Bad penalties on third down. Tackling was atrocious. Yeah, the offense second half. Well, Mike McCarthy had the number one offense in the league two of the years he was in Dallas, so it's kind of hard to give Shoddy a lot of credit. Plus, they have Dak and CD and Pickens and above-average offensive line. How is it possible to have the ball for only 20 minutes? How is it possible with that kind of offensive line, two-star receivers? I mean, I don't want to hear excuses. Minnesota's 4-0. I don't know how they're 4-0. Cleveland with Deshaun Watson drama, 3-1. New York Giants with Jameis, 3-1. The Cowboys were at home facing an undrafted rookie quarterback. Okay, huge favorite, mostly healthy, and mailed it in. Cocky, arrogant, totally unprepared, not remotely dialed in. I mean, it was such an advantage being the home team on a Thursday. Such an advantage with your starting veteran quarterback and two-star receivers, a timing advantage, a rest advantage, and that was the result. Now let's talk Todd Bowles. Nice guy, but 24-10 lead, 8.5 left. Kick a field goal, basic math. Be up by three possessions. Make it a three-possession game. Dallas will not get three possessions, right? Basic math. And they didn't. Even though Tampa had a 3-and-out, they didn't get three possessions. He goes for it to tell you how ridiculous this is. And they called a timeout, the staff did in Tampa, to contemplate it. And they still said, no, this is the way to go. Anybody take math? Teams leading by 17-plus with 9 minutes or fewer left in the fourth quarter, 15 years, are 1,388-1. I'm bad at math. That was an easy one. I'm not asking you to be like Billy Beane analytics whiz. I'm not asking for Moneyball. I'm just saying 1 + 2 = 3. Kick the field goal. Again, there's 96 great jobs in this league. And in any industry, there's a top 10%, a middle 80%, bottom 10. We saw a lot of bottom 10% last night. In Dallas, that was atrocious. The Cowboys came in cocky, big favorite, rookie, undrafted quarterback. We got this. Now, I'll give Tampa credit. They came in with a chip on their shoulder. They had focus. They played hard. I mean, Tampa, I like how they came in. They outplayed them. But you got to be able to do basic math. Opposing quarterbacks against the Cowboys opposing quarterbacks this year, including the undrafted UDFA last night, have 120 passer rating this year. I mean, look at these numbers. C.J. Stroud was struggling. Oh, thank God. Here comes Dallas. Marcus Mariota. Whoo! I see that star. I know what that means. Yards. Remember Jackson Dart week one? We're like, is that a perfect game in week one when nobody plays in the preseason? So, I mean, I again, 96 O coordinators, D coordinators, head coaches. Most of them good to very good to great. But there is a bottom 10% in any industry, and we watched it last night. Here's Dak after the loss.
0: It's a loss we're supposed to have, definitely supposed to have. It's to use the word embarrassing is tough. I feel like I'm discrediting the NFL if I use that, and particularly the Tampa Bay Bucks and a great Todd Bowles coach and defensive coach team. In this league, you've got to win the games you're supposed to win. And when a winless team comes into your home stadium on a Thursday night primetime game, yeah, we're supposed to win that.
13: I mean, it's incredible. So in a salary cap league, all right, there's a ceiling, right? There's two places where you can spend all you want, and it doesn't count against the cap. Coaching staffs and front offices, head coaches and GMs. And the Cowboys go cheap on those. Jerry didn't go cheap on his yacht, his helicopter, his stadium, his practice facility. They pay top of the market for quarterbacks, defensive tackles, and wide receivers. He goes cheap on the staff. Let me just say this. My belief is, and I think this is fairly obvious, so it's not a revelation. This is not Watergate or something, folks. Strong coaches push back, and Jerry doesn't like the pushback. Parcells and Jimmy push back. He doesn't want it. But here, I think Jerry has it backwards, and I'll explain this. I think what you really spend money on, you try to find value in players finding gems in the third, fourth, fifth, sixth, seventh round. Because if you spend the money on the top GMs, they'll find those. And if you spend money on a McVay or a Kyle Shanahan, go look at the Rams. They extract every bit of juice out of their players. Go look at the Rams, tight ends, running backs, and wide receivers. There are no first-round guys there. I mean, there's only like one second-round guy. It's third-round guy, fourth-round guy, fifth-round guy, sixth-round guy. Brock Purdy, seventh-round guy. George Kittle for Shanahan. George Kittle, fifth-round guy. I mean, Debo, that's about as high as they do. Second-round guy. I mean, go look at the Rams' skill players. Kyron Williams was, I think, fourth round. Blake Corum, third. Puka, fifth. Whittingham, sixth. So when you spend the money on the GM, they can find some gems, and then you pay big money for the coach, and he'll squeeze the juice. He'll turn a B-minus to a B-plus. He'll take a C-plus player and make him a B-player. Jerry's got it backwards. Jerry will overpay top of the market for players, a yacht, a stadium, a practice facility, and go cheap on the coach. I mean, it's like hosting a party in a mansion, and then you're like, oh, who's doing the catering? Yeah, we called Subway.
5: What?
13: Well, Applebee's number was busy.
5: What?
13: Like, I just don't understand it. It's backwards. I mean, think about this, and I use the word extract, and that's instructive with Jerry, because he's an oil man. 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The Dallas economy, the Texas economy. You got so much extra money on game day revenue. People in Dallas make money and they spend it, and they love their team, and it's a massive brand, and let's go cheap on the coaching staff? And then Jerry wonders why he's pounding the table and why he's mad after the game.
12: Extraordinarily disappointed. You really do need to get it done when it's there to take. Their staff, their quarterback, all their players got a great victory here tonight. And it was a tough loss for us.
13: Anytime I see blown coverages multiple times, I worry about coaching. So just think about this. In just three quarters, this is with an undrafted quarterback, a rookie on the road on a short prep week. The Buccaneers set season highs in points, rushing yards, total yards, touchdowns, and first downs. Now think about this. Rookie quarterback on a short week on the road. Mike Evans isn't there to bail you out. You know, right? Like, you got rid of your star receiver, can bail you out. I mean, that's just say it out loud. Rookie road short week. And Dallas spent all that money on defense. And they set season highs in three quarters. I mean, that game really was, it was a blowout. It was just Tampa decided inexplicably to go for it on fourth down. Well, and the quote after was, well, we wanted to seal the win. A field goal sealed the win. So I, for the record, I don't lecture people on math. I am not mathy. Okay, I'm the last guy, but I get the basics. Fourth and one means you need to get 1 yard, right? And three possessions when the other team will only get two. Yeah, that feels, yeah, I mean, even I could raise my hand in class and go, I know the answer to that one. Emmanuel Sanders, the former Denver Bronco, also 49er, is going to be stopping by our show today. J-Mac has his picks as well. It can happen to the FBI. It can happen to all of us. There was a breach inside the Federal Bureau of Investigation. 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

0: 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How do I know that their coaches know how to keep them safe? 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They call it the Coach Safely Law. 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So, Coach, before I drop my kids off at their first practice with you, I have one very important question. Do you coach safely?
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2: Here's your Fox Sports Shoals updated forecast. A wind advisory begins at 1 a.m. tomorrow morning and remains in effect until 7 a.m. Sunday. Sunshine mixed with clouds at times this afternoon, with daytime highs approaching 86. From the Weatherology Weather Center, I'm meteorologist Jennifer Wojcicki. Currently 79.
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8: 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Well, he was a multiple-time Pro Bowler, Super Bowl 50 champion, 12 years in the NFL. A lot of them with the Broncos, Steelers, one with Kyle Shanahan and the Niners. He's got a new podcast with Chris Harris called The Matchup with Chris Harris Jr. and Emmanuel Sanders. He's now joining us live in his pod studio as somebody that has a little pod business. It looks like he's got his act together here. I like, yeah, look at that framing. It's very, very good. You know, I want to talk about San Francisco and Seattle. JSN is a fascinating receiver. And I want you to talk about, a lot of times you get this. Like, I can usually see why a guy's great. Like Puka Nacua, long and physical. You can see it. Right. Calvin Johnson, size and speed. Randy Moss, same. And then you get a JSN, and you're like, well, how much does he weigh? He's not a 4-3 guy. When you watch JSN, what do you see that separates him?
9: He's a silky smooth, and he understands leverage. In the back end of my career, I felt like I got better because the game kind of slowed down to me, and I slowed down. You know, sometimes coaches, we're preaching, go full speed, go full speed, go full speed. But JSN, he kind of plays at three-quarter speed, and he can manipulate his speeds on guys, which kind of puts a strain on the defensive back because it feels as if he's going full speed. But the last minute, he changes a whole nother gear, and it kind of catches you by surprise, you know. And not only that, he knows how to attack you, and he has a good offensive coordinator that knows his strengths, that's playing to those strengths. But he's definitely, right now on my podcast, I got a top 10 receiver list, and he's number one on my list because how he's setting guys up, and it seems like a 100-yard game is just easy for him these days.
8: You had your second, I think, highest career average when you played for the Niners. And Kyle Shanahan has always been a guy that very much takes pride in physicality and scheming guys open. I like Brock Purdy. Am I shocked a little? He's the best quarterback in the league right now, probably. But take my audience, Emmanuel, to what Kyle does that can make, I mean, Garoppolo got to a Super Bowl. Purdy's been outstanding. What does he do schematically that helps quarterbacks so much?
9: Well, first of all, you know, and I always talk about this. Bo Nix was blessed to get drafted with Sean Payton. And look, this is no discredit to Brock Purdy, but he was blessed to get drafted with Kyle Shanahan. I think any quarterback can sit back and say that, man, like to have Kyle Shanahan as my offensive coordinator is a win. And so, yeah, Brock Purdy, he has a lot of skills, but it's a lot to do with Kyle Shanahan and his play calling. I remember when I got traded to San Fran. Like, even when I was on the routes that I was running and the plays that I was running, I found myself wide open, and I really didn't have to do too much because the offensive coordinator was putting me in a position to make those plays, you know? And I remember it was a Thursday night game. It was two games after I got traded. I had like 120 yards against the Cardinals. And I remember after the game, everybody patted me on the back, and I walked up to Kyle and I said, man, I said, I love you being my offensive coordinator. And I said, because you know what's coming from the defense, and you put me in position to win. And so that's what Brock Purdy is doing. That's what George Kittle is in. That's what Debo's in. Debo's being revamped now. He went out to Washington, and now he's back, and he's back being Debo, because at the end of the day, I tell people all the time, an offensive coordinator is almost like playing Madden against a guy. You got some guys that know what to do with the sticks, and you got some guys that don't know what to do with the sticks, right? And they end up losing. Kyle Shanahan is one of those guys that know what to do with the sticks. He's a hell of a play caller.
4: So the Bo Nix quandary is fascinating, Emmanuel, because he's very good late and he's completely inefficient early. And I don't say this very often. I think he throws the ball a beat too early. Now, some have criticized Burrow for holding on to the ball too long, but I can see where Joe Burrow would talk himself into, well, it's Ja'Marr Chase and Higgins. I'm going to give them an extra beat. They're hard enough to cover. If I give them a half an extra beat, they're even tougher to cover. Like, I understand that. Bo Nix has Jalen Waddle, Cortland Sutton, good tight ends, and he's throwing to the backs nonstop. Does he lack confidence? Does he not want to get hit? Like, I just feel like he's letting the ball go actually too soon. That's what I see. Yeah. What do you see?
9: Yeah, I mean, look, we all see the same thing. When I watched the Niners game, the first thing I said is, man, he's checking it down a lot. Now, I've had the pleasure of playing with Sean Payton in New Orleans and a quarterback by the name of Drew Brees, who also, you know, kind of checked it down every now and then, you know, so... You know, in my mind, I'm wondering if that's kind of Sean telling him, hey, look, if you're not seeing the field, check it down. And if we can get in third and two, that's better than third and eight, you know? Yeah. But at some point, you got to make certain throws and fit it in tight windows in order to score points. It just can't be check down all the time, you know? So it's going to be real interesting. I think that even, you know, Bo Nix having Davis Webb in his ear instead of Sean Payton in his ear, I think that was an adjustment for him as well. I think that Bo's probably, and here's the thing. I was with Davis Webb in Buffalo. I loved the guy. I remember my second day in Buffalo, he brought me the playbook and was calling me and trying to teach me the playbook. And I'm with Sean. Someday this guy is going to be a head coach because he wants it really, really bad. But I think right now, like for play calling in Denver, I think, you know, you got a Super Bowl caliber team. I think Sean is sitting back and saying, hey, look, instead of doing this experiment right now, I think the time is now for me to call the plays and try to get us to the Super Bowl and win it.
4: You know, it's interesting. I'm watching the Cowboys, and you have CD, and you've got Javonte Williams, and you have Dak. You have a good old line. You have George Pickens. And outside of the first drive, boy, they laid an egg last night. Now, it's a Thursday night game, and... But the Tampa Bay rookie quarterback on a short week on the road, it was pretty good. When a team lays an egg like that on a Thursday, I tend to blame coaches, not players, because players are still sore until Thursday morning. Like, I don't expect players on a Thursday to be as good. So if a team like plays poorly, like Dallas did with the fumbles and the drops, I kind of like point at the coaching staff. Mike Tomlin, by the way, I think, isn't he great on Thursday? Like, some of the better coaches are great on Thursday or Monday Night Football. When you watch Dallas with all that talent just be a mess, what do you see? Yeah. What happens in that short week?
9: Well, I see a new defensive coordinator. I see a defense that can't stop anyone. As bad as you want to blame it, you know, on the coaches, I say, where's the leadership on the Cowboys offense as well, right? You know, George Pickens played really, really well, but I can't believe that CeeDee didn't have at least over 50 yards. I think he had 2 yards, if I'm not mistaken, or 2 catches or something. I mean, and just watching that game, if I would have said prior to the game, the Bucs having a rookie quarterback, that Dallas would win that game by a lot of points as they supposed to, I would have said, yeah. But the fact that they came out of that game and lost, that was surprising, especially being at home. But I'm seeing a Cowboys team, because I think about even a Giants game where they kept allowing the running back to flare out, and they ran that play over and over and over again, and never made the proper adjustments. And so I'm seeing a team right now that's from the coaches, from the players, they're just not on the same page and not making the proper adjustments to win games. And, you know, I had a lot of hopes, especially for this offense with Jake Ferguson and Williams and Pickens and CD. But it seems like right now this offense is kind of up and down, and they have a defense with a new defensive coordinator. So it's, you know, if you got a good offense and the defense is struggling, but it seems like both sides of the football is struggling right now. So that's a recipe for disaster.
4: You know, I was saying this about Matt LaFleur, is that when he got the job, I called a couple of sources and they said in Tennessee that Vrabel was sort of the physical and verbal presence and LaFleur was kind of quiet, and they didn't know if LaFleur would be a front and center, you know, have that kind of culture and that factor. Doesn't mean you have to be big. I mean, Ben Johnson has it. Sean Payton has it. Like, Sean McVay has it. Like, they bring a personality. And I watched Green Bay, and LaFleur's soft-spoken, and he's a nice guy. I don't doubt he's smart. I don't doubt he knows football. Go to your career. Go to the coaches that really own the locker room. Are there certain coaches in your career or coordinators? They're just not built to be head coaches. They're just, they don't command the room. Like Ben Johnson, you watch his post-game stuff, I'd want to run through a wall for him. It you just comes through my phone. Did you ever have coaches that you're like, oh, I'll do anything for that coach? And then a guy that was not inspiring.
9: Yeah, I mean, you got rah-rah coaches, but some of my favorite coaches were the guys that was kind of chill. Not really, didn't talk too much, but when they spoke, their words were powerful and they was truthful. And June Jones was one of my coaches that coached me at SMU. He didn't really talk too much. And then Gary Kubiak, the coach in 2015 when we won the Super Bowl, he didn't say too much. And when I see Gary, it's just something in my heart that I just know that the guy loves me. And so I think that when it comes to running through walls for coaches, it's not so much rah-rah, it's how you manage your players and how you take care of your players and how you treat your players. And that's what makes your players want to run through a wall for you. And so when I see even Ben Johnson, he seems like he's a guy's guy, but he's one of those guys that, like, you can tell that he cares about you. He loves ball, and, like, he's just one of those guys. And I haven't really had the pleasure of being around Matt LaFleur much, but I have been around his brother, and I got a lot of love for his brother too. His brother is the head coach now, the Arizona Cardinals. And so I got a lot of love for those guys too. Obviously, what's going on in Green Bay, I thought Green Bay would be playing a lot better than what they are playing. But, you know, they got the Bears coming out to Lambeau with a young quarterback. So we'll see if they can handle business. But I tell you what, man, hey, the Bears is one of my favorite teams, and it comes from Ben Johnson. And his play call and then how he has these guys playing, they're just fun to watch. So that's going to be an interesting game.
4: Emmanuel Sanders along with Chris Harris Jr., the matchup, wherever podcasts are listened to. It's great to see you as always, Emmanuel. I appreciate it.
9: Vice versa, Colin. Thank you for everything, man. Thank you for having me.
4: You bet. Two-time Pro Bowler, 12 years in the NFL. There's a lot of good coaches. You know, Mike Ditka passed today. It used to, almost as a rule, broadcasters were quirkier and coaches were quirkier, and it was more kind of accepted that you could be authentic and raw and sometimes inappropriate. Everything's kind of smushed in the middle more now, and the media is just ubiquitous. It's multiple platforms. It's coming from everywhere. Everybody's got a phone to take a picture. If you have a drink at a bar and you're a coach, somebody takes a picture of it. You know, you're getting called into the office. The world's changed. There's less privacy. But Mike Ditka, who passed away, was a very public coach. They have Ditka's Steakhouse downtown. I mean, I'm looking at people talking about Mike Ditka today, who passed away. Just, he was very public. You know, when they were great, for 4 years, they were the dominant defense in the NFL. You know, he was getting mobbed everywhere he went. But it was a different time. Nobody had phones. You know, you didn't have, you could hide a little bit and maybe have an extra cocktail, sit down, wobble out, have a great life. And you know, it's just a different time. And I think Ditka's one of those coaches that uniquely connected with the city in which he coached. He uniquely connected with Chicagoans. And so the best of his family, Mike Ditka, has passed away. Here is J-Mac with the news.
5: No.
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5: All right, Colin, we were on this early. We identified Sean Payton as the guy who's probably going to take back play calling. He made it official yesterday to the surprise of nobody. Remember all the optimism this offseason about Davis Webb? It was like, oh, can't let him out of the building. Davis Webb. Yeah, it lasted four games. They are awful in the first quarter, meaning the scripted stuff. And it didn't get any better in the second half. They are 27th in total yards per game, 29th in rush. None of it's working. And here's Payton on the decision.
7: We'll make a change offensively. I'll call the plays. I understand the questions at the start of the week. And I want to say this first. And I said it to Davis the other day talking to him. I've done this long enough where I know when I have a future head coach, and he's going to be one. Like, all the things that it's hard to find will happen. In fact, the same thing to some degree, a little bit different, you know, happened to myself early in my career.
4: Yeah, I think it's harder than people think, because Sean has been historically loyal to his coaches. He upgrades to Davis Webb. He gives them an opportunity and has to take it back. Sean Payton didn't want to take it back. He wanted it to work. And I'll say this. I think this is more on Bo Nix than it is Davis Webb or Sean Payton. What I am seeing is a quarterback that doesn't want to make a mistake. He's a little tight. I think his personality's intense. There's a little anxiety there. And it's not always. I mean, this offense struggled last year. They trailed in 15 games last year. It's not like this just surfaced. This is a 1.5 year problem. They can't move the ball in their first three or four possessions. So we can blame Davis Webb. I don't think, you know, sometimes it is the player and not the coach.
5: Yeah, and that's the easy stuff, the scripted drive. You saw Dallas last night get the ball, bing, bang, boom, touchdown.
4: First drive was great.
5: And listen, Tampa got the ball. And of course, because the Cowboys defense kept committing stupid penalties on third down, 11-minute drive for Tampa. Like, that's the stuff you practice all week so you get out of the gate strong. And Denver's not doing that in a quarterback in his third year. So listen, I'm not going to crush Davis Webb. I don't know him at all. Clearly, it wasn't working. And Payton grabbing it in week four, a bit of a surprise. I do wonder, do you think there's anything that has to do with the Chargers here? This is a winless Chargers team. Isn't this a get-right spot for Davis Webb and Bo Nix?
4: I don't think they get right. I don't think they... that's not who they are. I mean, you know it's going to be low-scoring in the first half. I think it's going to be a very, very low-scoring game. Fewest... You know, Chargers and Herbert have committed more turnovers. To me, Bucks-Chargers feels 2017... and fewer mistakes. It's not last team with a ball wins. It's the fewest mistakes win that game.
5: All right, let's go to your next up is your Chicago Bears. Crappy news for the Bears this weekend. Kyle Manungai, the battering ram of a running back who I think had a $146 on my Jets last week. He is out. Caleb Williams is out as well, obviously with the hamstring. Here's the problem with Caleb Williams, Colin. They're starting to wonder when he's going to come back. So looking at the schedule, week six seems unlikely. And then week seven is a Thursday night game. Quick turnaround. Also seems unlikely. So now we're looking at week eight. Remember this was a 1 or 2 week thing? Yeah. It never is. Don't ever believe these teams when they say that. So Caleb will not be back really anytime soon. That's the vibe in Chicago. I'm looking at this game. This was one that the model identified. However, this Kyle Manungai injury is big. I've done a deep dive. We're going to do in headlines Bears-Packers, so I'm going to save some of my best stuff. Your thoughts on Caleb it looks like a few more weeks.
4: Yeah, people mocked him, right? He's a strong athlete. Strong athletes in their athletic prime heal quickly. It's been a month now he's not playing, like 3 weeks now, and he's not going to play for two more weeks. So maybe the injury shouldn't have been mocked. Maybe it was a bit more serious than people let on. So usually, like, if it was a slight hamstring pull, you're back in 3 weeks. He's not even practicing after 3 weeks.
5: Yeah.
4: So that's a pretty good indication this injury for a guy that never gets hurt was serious.
5: Yeah. Mildly surprised they just didn't put him on the IR for 4 weeks, free up a roster spot. I don't know, man. Ben Johnson, this guy, whew. The more you see him talk and the way he handles things and backup quarterbacks, I don't know how Detroit let him out of the building, man. What a catastrophe in Detroit.
4: Detroit had a head coach they liked.
5: Well, I don't know. Okay, Colin. Speaking of Detroit, let's go to the Lions and wrap up here. Detroit Lions going to Arizona this week. Interesting game. It did not make my card here, but I don't know. We'll see. Kevin, the DC Shepherd, he is under major fire for having the worst defense in the league. Bryce Young carved him up. And here is an interaction yesterday with the media and the Lions DC.
10: What can you do schematically to make those blitzes more effective?
11: Those calls were the right calls. Those calls were the right calls. And I leave it at that.
10: Last Sunday then Shep, when Bryce Young goes 8 for 9 against the blitz.
11: Yep.
10: What's the disconnect between the calls and the execution?
11: Those are private conversations that we have that I'm going to keep in-house. Those calls were the right calls.
5: Don't like this at all, Colin. Why would you be defiant and dig your heels in and be like, we made the right calls? This is it. Listen, when we screw up here, we admit it, right?
4: Well, I think, remember, like he said, the calls were right. The player was wrong. He doesn't want to call out individual players. So coaches get trapped here. Like he's telling you, the call was right. What he's really saying is the player messed up, but he doesn't want to name players.
5: Okay, well, hold on. Is the call right? Look at these blitz numbers that we pulled. The blitz is not working. Why are you calling blitzes? They are the worst defense in the league. If you blitz Tyler Shuck, Josh Allen, Geno, Bryce Young, they're just dominating. They blitzed Geno Smith 8 times. He was 8 for 8 for a 106 and a touchdown. You should not be calling blitzes. You're making the wrong calls. I'm sorry, Shepard. What are you doing? This sounds to me like a guy who knows he's about to get the plug pulled. Remember the OC last year? He got. I think I'm worried about the Lions, man, Colin. I was wrong. I thought the schedule was easy. This team should be good. Same. Now, they did get good news on one of their safeties. His window is open to return. I don't think they bring him back this week. The back end of the secondary, the both safeties have been out, Branch and Joseph, and it's horrific back there. I'm not feeling that confident about the Lions. I don't know how you can make them 5.5-point favorites against anybody.
4: I don't disagree.
5: Not with that defense, Colin.
4: Yeah. J-Mac with the news.
3: Well, that's the news.
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4: J-Mac's got his picks next. 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
4: 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Their offensive coordinator has never been an offensive coordinator, Brian Fleury, and he's 47. Why does the age matter? Because generally, this is the same in music as it is comedy and it is with offensive coaches. 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Sean McVay, head coach at 30. Shanahan, offensive coordinator at 28. Sean Payton, late 20s. Look around. 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Shane Steichen, mid-30s. 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And for 15 years of his coaching career, coached defense.
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22: Here's your Fox Sports Shoals updated forecast. A wind advisory begins at 1 a.m. tomorrow morning and continues until 7 a.m. Sunday. Partly cloudy skies this afternoon with a high of 86. Chance of rain showers tonight. Lows level off around 59. Cloudy skies expected. From the Weatherology Weather Center, I'm meteorologist Paul Trombley. Currently, it's 79 degrees.
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4: 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The blazing's been hot. Can J-Mac keep up? That's the enduring question. We call this segment Tomorrow's Headlines Today. What are the headlines Monday? London game, Eagles versus the Jaguars on Sunday. Who do you like?
5: I will be up early Sunday morning out here in Los Angeles devouring this game because I do believe the Jaguars will be doing some devouring. The headline for Eagles-Jags will be sweep the leg, Mr. Lawrence. Sirianni waxed on and off the field. A nod to Karate Kid. Colin, I think the Eagles are in deep trouble. I'm watching the injury report. It looks like no Saquon Barkley, no Devonta Smith. I don't know why Sirianni decided they're going to leave Friday for London. I mean, just bizarre. I know it's not as long of a trip as Australia, but we just saw what happened with the Rams and leaving late in the week. The Jags are experienced overseas. As we know, this is an offense. It's Liam Cohen offense that they could put up big numbers here. Remember the Rams, 400 plus yards last week against the Eagles. Cam Ward had a really good game, had the Titans nearly beat the Eagles. And we saw Case Keenum beat the Eagles. Like, this is a susceptible Eagles defense. And I think Lawrence puts up some numbers. I know this is a huge spread, 7.5, but unless Jalen Hurts does some Superman heroic stuff, I think the Jags put it on him big.
4: Tomorrow's headlines today, Bears at the Packers, Sunday on Fox, the heated rivalry.
5: Listen, amazing slate on Sunday. This is, I think, my favorite game. It was the first game I bet this week. The headline for your Bears against the Packers will be, no, love lost. I got the Bears winning. Now, I'm getting a little nervous with this Kyle Menungai update.
4: Yeah.
5: He is not going to play. He's a toe thing. He's in a boot. Looks like no play for Menungai for the next 2 weeks, which is not great news. However, Colin, this is going to be a weather game apparently in Green Bay. They're calling for high winds, which could remove the Christian Watson element. He has done well against the Bears last three games, three touchdowns. So, again, I'm done betting against Ben Johnson. I learned my lesson in that Eagles game. I'm a Ben Johnson guy. I looked this up. Since he got to be head coach of the Bears, 15-8 against the spread, 65%. You know the margins are thin. That's amazing in the NFL. Now, we'll see if he gets caught going to his backup again, and maybe there's enough tape. But the big thing I've done this season, Colin, that's helped a lot with the gambling is I've looked at the offensive coordinator or the play caller versus the defensive guy. Jonathan Gannon in Green Bay does the same thing all the time. Too high shell. Run the ball. Go for it. We're not going to give up big plays. What do the Bears do? Ben Johnson runs the ball down your throat. He just did it last week against the Jets. In both of their matchups, Ben Johnson against Gannon, over 175 yards rushing, Bears victories. Or Gannon victories. Gannon losses against Johnson. So I think the Bears keep it on the ground, keep it simple, and get out of Green Bay with a win.
4: Tomorrow's headlines today. I really like the Steelers in this one. It's on Sunday. Colts, Pittsburgh, who you got?
5: Yeah, as we get into October, weather a big one. It sounds like this is going to be heavy rain all game. The Steelers love the slop. The headline for Colts Steelers from Pittsburgh will be performing in Pittsburgh one night only. Aaron Maiden. Gimme Aaron Rodgers here in a bounce back spot. Colin, I think I've gave out the number. So teams with three or more days rest this season are undefeated straight up and against the spread. Extra rest for the Steelers. Colts coming back from London. I don't love this Colts defense. It has been an abomination. Go look at their PFF numbers in the secondary. It is horrible. Sauce Gardner, that trade looks so bad right now. Can Rodgers take advantage? No Michael Pittman for this one. Looks like he's going to be out a couple weeks. I do think this is a heavy ground game. I like Jaylen Warren in this one. Mm-hmm. I do ask you, though, Jonathan Taylor is a really good running back. He concerns me if this is a major weather game.
4: Yeah.
5: Can the Steelers keep him in check? Given what we saw against the Browns, I think we see a bounce back from the unit and McCarthy and Rodgers, Pittsburgh rallies.
4: Yeah, I like the extra rest for a veteran coach and a veteran quarterback for the Steelers. Tomorrow's headlines today, this will be fairly unwatchable. Texans at the Titans on Sunday.
5: Well, now, why you got to call it fairly unwatchable? Come on, this is my Super Bowl pick out of the AFC, the Houston Texans. And remember, I like the Titans too. And you were kind of with me. It hasn't quite worked out. The headline for Houston at Tennessee. Sunday will be oil be back. Texans strike gold. Titans digger deeper. I know you're going to be watching Digger, the new Tom Cruise movie this weekend. Yeah, I'm going with Houston here, Colin. Similar spot last year. Houston was 0-3, and they had to face the Titans in week 4. Win or your season's over. They win 26-0. Sadly for Tennessee, not much has changed. I'm sure you guys have followed the Cam Ward narratives. It's not good. He went to the podium last week. There was like no media there. He's like, come on, what am I doing here, guys? I'll give you a couple minutes. Hustle up. Bro, you're like 3-18 in the NFL. Yeah. Settle down. And I was a huge Cam Ward guy. The marriage with Daboll hasn't quite worked out. And listen, obviously, I think Houston's in deep trouble. The only reason they're still alive, Colin, even at 0-4, is the division, which is a joke. But Nico Collins healthy means Houston will score. I think the defense finally gets some stops. Hey, by the way, that Stingley-led defense, what's wrong with him? Give me Houston here in a blowout.
4: Finally, I thought about taking this game, but Ravens at the Colts on Sunday. Listen, Atlanta looks unbelievable. Baltimore's a real football operation, though. What say you?
5: They are. This is a tough one because the line has moved. This was Ravens -6.5 last week, and now the Falcons are favored by 3.5 as Lamar gets ruled out. The headline for Ravens Falcons Sunday will be flock cameras. Locals observe bird on bird crime. You see how timely headlines are? Flock cameras, a huge deal in Atlanta. I think the Dirty Birds go home after two impressive road wins. And Colin, I think they get the job done here against a Ravens team that I'm not sold on without Lamar. Now, you like Snoop Huntley. I dug into some of his numbers as a starter. He's okay, but I think the big story here is, can he keep up with the Falcons? You can't be okay to keep up with the Falcons. This offense has jet fuel behind it with the Penix, London, Bijan trio. Yeah. Now they get to go indoors. The last time they played at home, they lost 34-3. The crowd was booing in like the second quarter. I don't think we're going to see the same thing here. I know it's chalky, but I'm going to rock with Kevin Stefanski, Colin, against Minter here. Stefanski's dialing up some fun stuff. Bijan Robinson could come out of this game as like a sneaky MVP candidate. Give me Atlanta. Are they the best team in that division?
4: You know, it's interesting. There's so many smart offensive coaches, and when old or young quarterbacks, Penix or Kirk Cousins, get one of those offensive coaches, they tend to fix the offensive line quickly. I think what's interesting about this year, the bottom of the NFL is very small. I felt last year there were like eight teams, but the Jets have had back-to-back great drafts. Cleveland's had back-to-back-to-back great drafts. Cleveland has had several drafts in a row, Andrew Berry. So what I'm finding is some of these like legendarily bad teams. I mean, Raiders have had good drafts, last couple drafts. What you're finding is between the quality offensive coaching that's elevating quarterbacks, and there's more offensive coaches than defensive coaching, some of the teams we view as bad in the NFL they've got really good GMs and there's good drafting. I mean, you think about the Jets, you think about Cleveland, you know, you think about those teams, you're like, they're not very good. I got to be honest, when I watch the Jets, I see a ton of talent. I just don't like, I'm not a coach, quarterback, lover in New York. I've said this about the New York Giants. I watched them last week against Arizona. Giants are fast. Defensively, even without Burns, like, they're twitchy. I mean, they are sideline to sideline. Arvell Reese has been a home run. The teams in the last couple of years that have been bad just didn't have personnel. The so-called bad teams this year, I mean, even Arizona, they went toe-to-toe. They had a first and goal. They've got offensively, they have good players.
5: 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There's no Ben Johnson out there. 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
27: Here's your Fox Sports Shoals updated forecast. A wind advisory begins at 1 a.m. tomorrow morning and remains in effect until 7 a.m. Sunday. Mainly cloudy skies expected this afternoon with daytime highs approaching 86. Chance of rain showers. Tonight, lows level off around 59. Cloudy skies expected. From the Weatherology Weather Center, I'm meteorologist Ray Miller. Currently, it's 79 degrees.
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14: Great news for Jim Phillips and them in Charlotte. Please till tomorrow. Chuck Oliver Show on a Friday. A Friday in October, mid-October, which means we have left most non-conference matchups in the rear view. And we're like above the waist now into college football season. Like, there's no more shallow end of the pool. Like, all of this stuff matters, and it matters a lot. And for some programs, it is we're going right or we're going left time. There's no more straight ahead. There's no more through. We're about to go one of two ways. And one of those games is actually tonight. We're going to have a wonderful conversation coming up bottom of this hour. Brooks Austin, close personal friend of mine. The Film Guy Network. Get him on YouTube, and we've been having Brooks on for several years. He's wonderful. So Brooks Austin, I'm going to ask him about Georgia-Bama, but honestly, whatever else intrigues me in the world of mostly Southern college football, the guy knows. He puts in he's tons of content on YouTube, and he really knows what he's talking about. Parker Thune, KREF, Norman, deals it out noon to 3 every day. I want to think that the Sooners could have figured out something about their offense over the past bye week. I know that John Mateer is still going to be the quarterback, and that's the right decision. That's the biggest thing I have to overcome right now. I watch him, and he's hesitant, not playing with any confidence at all. Doesn't look like it to me. I don't know that. Maybe I'm a horrible interpretation, Chuck. Doesn't look like the kid's like free and easy out there. And he, by far, is the best choice. Like, he's still so that's a big challenge to overcome. But I mentioned yesterday there's a lot of reasons that Texas may get in Texas's way. My discussion today will be how competent can OU be, especially on offense, to take advantage of some of what is normal for Texas. Texas normally starts slow. Texas normally has a bunch of drops at receiver. Texas, part of the reason they were down to Ohio State. Texas normally, you'll have Sark walking off the field. I don't know why we can't run the ball. Normally, not unusual at all. Yeah, Arch played well after the first quarter, the first half, after the first three quarters in overtime. Like, Arch played really well after. None of that's invented. And so, all right, if it's a normal performance, there will be ops, wide open windows. How competent will OU be in their ability to exploit those? Parker Thune, again, is going to join us. Brandon Adams, the original executive producer, contributor, co-host of this program, Dog Nation Daily, BA, is going to join us in hour two. And we only push the BA button a couple of times a year. He's a busy man. Got a whole just slew of folks that look at him every day and go, all right, what next, Brandon? So we kind of chart the course over there. So Brandon's going to join us, and I've known him probably 25-ish years now. Just a wonderful, wonderful friend and a good guy to have on when it comes to Bulldog talk and with what's going on in Tuscaloosa. By the way, in Tuscaloosa, A, tomorrow, B, 7:30 p.m., none of this is changing. Reese Davis doesn't want to get all soaked, so he's going inside Coleman Coliseum. I get that. That's one thing. The game is where, when, it's all of it. So that's happening tomorrow night. We will talk with Brandon about it, and he will be over there for certain. When I say I got great news for Jim Phillips and everybody at the ACC office in Charlotte, at least until tomorrow. But tonight, thumbs up, brother. Do y'all know, do you remember, do you recall who Pat Croce is? Pat Croce. He's still with us. He's still alive. Pat Croce, he was an athletic trainer for the Philadelphia Flyers back in the late 70s is when he started. By 1996, he was part owner and president of the Philadelphia 76ers. And when I say, do y'all know Pat Croce, that's sort of, do y'all know who he is? I kind of knew Pat Croce. We interviewed him back in like 2000, 2001. He had a book, I Feel Great and You Should Too. And that was Pat's default setting. I've told you, like Gary Patterson, I've dealt with Gary, and he's very straightforward. I won't say he's miserable. He's very straightforward. I dealt with Bobby Petrino. He's miserable. Bill Parcells. The older I've gotten, the more I realize if Bill Parcells says it about organizing a football roster, like I believe it. If he says it, it's spot on. He's a miserable, awful person as well. But I will give Bill Parcells credit. It's never been a lot of misdirection with him. Everybody kind of knows what Bill is. Everybody kind of knows what Bobby. Check the one box. You're consistent and transparent. Well, that's Pat Croce as well. He is among the most positive, upbeat, across the board, just generally happy people I've ever encountered, and all of it with him, with Pat Croce, all of that's real. It's not real with everyone with that public face. You think it's Fred Rogers, and it turns out that Ellen ain't quite the happy dancer we all thought. Like, so I always at least give somebody like Bobby Petrino, I will grudgingly check one box. You're transparent. Florida State is at Louisville tonight. And there is a fair chance, this is a scenario I never dreamed This isn't this a season so far of, I didn't think they'd lose that game. So-and-so has a game against Miami coming up. I didn't think they'd lose to and you Wake Forest. This so far, and not to G-level teams. I'm talking power conference versus power conference, and most of them inter-conference games. Hasn't this been a distinctive season of, okay, I had them losing a couple, but not that game. I didn't see this as a scenario tonight. FSU, they may end Louisville's season. I did have this as a scenario if we can go back to media days or August or whatever. I did have as a scenario, hey, if Louisville's undefeated, because I don't have them losing that game. If Louisville's undefeated on that Friday night and they host the Seminoles, Florida could be coming off, taking a beating at home versus Virginia. You know, like, there's all these scenarios. Jeff Brohm and Louisville could pull the plug on Mike Norvell's career in Tallahassee. No, not right now. What absolutely could happen is, at least season-wise, because Jeff Brohm couldn't be further from a hot seat. He's on the disappointed seat, but that's as far as it goes. They could turn the lights out on this season. And see, here's the extra part that needs mentioning and almost never does get mentioned. And this is the reason I brought up Pat Croce and, you know, whatever. You know the way it's easy to look at Dabo and think, I hope he gets his. And he almost courts it. He really does. And here's what I think I know about Dabo. Heath, you're a lot more hands-on, so just give me a thumbs up or thumbs down if I hit something that's really egregious. Dabo's not a sinister bad guy. He doesn't cheat on his wife. He doesn't kick golden retriever puppies. Like, he's not a bad person. Yet we lay in wait. No, we lay in hope of Dabo having to deal with some adversity because we want to see how Dabo responds to it. I think, like, Dabo has no reputation of being this sinister, awful person. We look at Lane, and he does have some of those episodes. For some folks, they look at Lane Kiffin and go, I hope Kentucky beats them 1,000-0. There are some folks who will say that about Lane Kiffin. There are some folks who will watch Clemson game, my hands raised, saying, if it gets bad early, I wonder what the Clemson crowd will do to Dabo. There's none of that with Mike Norvell. He is widely regarded as a legit, passionate, loves his family, loves the kid in the program, happy sort of guy. His energy is real. Like, there's no Pat Croce even with him. And what I'm saying is, like, his energy was real, just almost no one else could replicate it. Nobody could hang with Pat when it came to a positive attitude. So when it comes to Mike Norvell, he's a lot more accessible because he's taken a lot of dings. And I don't remember, they've limited access and they've had a couple of moments where people have pushed back. What happened to our access? But for the most part, he stood up there and he's taken the brickbats. And again, everything we hear about Mike Norvell, good guy. So for the most part, we just don't talk about his personality. We talk about Dabo's personality all the time. We would talk about Saban's personality, Lane's personality, all the time. We never talk about his. Really good guy. So we just say, all right, well, we're going to ignore that. Now, Florida State going on the road tonight. There's a lot about their running. Cromaw's special. It's real with him. Weisner's looking around going, I may be the third choice behind Ashton Daniels. Deuce Robinson has yet to really debut. Welcome to 26, Deuce. Like, there's all kinds of potential good news for Florida State and Louisville. They're on the ropes. Like, every cliche that you can come up with that really does fit. Well, they've lost a game. They know if they lose another. Well, they've lost another. Now they see they're questioning everything. Well, now they've lost a third, so it's about pride. Like, there's a checklist we go through. If Louisville loses to Florida State, there's like another, all right, at this point, he's got to fire a coordinator. Is the OC his brother? think the OC might be his brother. So, whatever. But there's this checklist. Florida State winning? I think it's going to happen. And I think in the setting, on the road, et cetera, like this is going to be a really big environment tonight. And I think Seminoles get the win. Here's the issue. And so I'm in. Heath's in. We have Kenny Loggins, 2026, working the board today. He's in. Like a lot of people listening who are not Florida State, Louisville fans, they're in tonight. Why? Well, part of it is because it's on the TV and you can gamble on your phone. Part of it is this has gone a complete 180 as far as what I thought was going to be on the line. I thought Mike Norvell's employment was on the line. Jeff Brohm and the Cardinals' season is on the line. So I'm in. Here's the issue for the conference. Jim Phillips. Everything I just said regarding pertaining the game being played tonight, everything's true. Accurate. Bullseye. Which leaves Pitt hosting North Carolina as almost certainly the best TV game the conference has tomorrow, which is on a Saturday. Which is when you really want... I'm the best ice skater in Dubai. You've got a... Buddy, you've got me tonight. I'm not a fan of either one of those teams. I'm a fan of college football. And I like the stories in this game. I even like there are a couple of players I really do want to see. I haven't watched Louisville nearly enough this year. So I'm in. I'm not in tomorrow. Pitt hosts North Carolina. And because Pitt, we talked a couple of days ago, they're 5-0. And Bill Belichick's a guy we look at and go, I hope he loses. Pitt hosting UNC is almost certainly the best TV game the ACC has tomorrow, and that's a Saturday, which counts a lot more than a Friday night, which means you're better than the big Fox game, which is on a little bit later tonight, I think. So this is a tough thing as well for the ACC. Tomorrow's not even a weekend spilling over with OMG matchups. And the best you got, the best you can counter that sort of op, that window for a conference is Pitt hosting North Carolina. There are other games, and you can, I don't know, score these on your own. Wake Forest at NC State. Stanford, I don't know, Notre Dame, they're not ACC. They're friends with benefits, right? So, okay. Stanford's a 38.5-point dog at Notre Dame. I don't think I'm going to invest a whole lot probably in the second half of that game. Duke, Georgia Tech. Georgia Tech, isn't that another example of, okay, I didn't think they'd lose that game. Like Tennessee, maybe. I didn't think they'd lose to Colorado. Georgia Tech is poster child for what this season is, by and large. I didn't think they'd lose that game. And so Duke at 1-3, Georgia Tech, therapy for terminal insomniacs. Virginia Tech at Cal, I'm kind of in for that one, but I don't know. I'm weird. And it'll be on the DVR because it's on at 3:30, and it's probably the fifth best game on at 3:30, but I do want to see Virginia Tech and Cal. I want to see how Cal responds. They have a good quarterback. The plays have not been working, so they made a change this week. I want to Syracuse at Virginia. Are you kidding me? There won't be seven people outside of, like, even the fans of, I usually say the fan bases and gamblers. There won't be, fans aren't going to watch that. There won't be seven people outside of people wagering on the game who watch that. And they shouldn't. It's on 7:30 on a Saturday night. Virginia, you just saw what happened to them, and they're a double-digit favor over a really bad Syracuse team. Decided to spend most of its recruiting money. You saw they got a 5-star receiver, right? The line, the running game, not sure. The quarterback coming back from injury. But we got a 5-star freshman receiver. I was like, that strikes me as a very, very, very, very questionable thought process. That's the other. So the best game, good one tonight. Best one tomorrow, UNC on the road at Pitt. All right, short break. Me and Heath next.
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8: Here's your Fox Sports Shoals updated forecast. A wind advisory begins at 1 a.m. tomorrow morning and remains in effect until 7 a.m. Sunday. Cloudy skies with a few peaks of sun this afternoon, with daytime highs approaching 86. From the Weatherology Weather Center, I'm meteorologist Jennifer Wojcicki. Currently, it's 81 degrees.
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0: And let's not forget about Jason Smith and Mike Harmon. Topped off with your overnighter, Big Ben Maller.
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0: be talking college football with Brooks Austin, film guy, tourist reporter for, I don't know, the Southeast, the nation when it comes to talking college ball. Does such a great job, the Film Guy Network on YouTube. Parker Thune, tourist reporter for OU, KREF out in Norman. He's going to join us an hour or two along with Brandon Adams, BA, my good buddy, Dog Nation Daily. Patrick Willis, I remember him. He was a machine. And when I say it, we hear that sometimes. I want to tell you, machines don't talk. They just go out and destroy. That was Patrick Willis. Patrick Willis, there are folks I know at Ole Miss who are around him for a few years. They're like, I don't remember Patrick talking. I was like, what do you mean he didn't talk much? And he said, I didn't say much. He's like, I don't remember Patrick talking. The quote that I got was, Patrick would look at you at halftime, and it was more impactful than anybody else giving a speech. So there's different ways to do it. And then he went to the NFL and was just, I mean, he was wrecking shop in the NFL until he had a toe injury. And it's Deion Sanders. Why'd his career? Toe injury. Was it Jack Ham or Jack Lambert? One of them. Toe injury.
1: Lambert.
0: Jack Lambert. As tough a guy as you could invent. Dr. Frankenstein, I'd like a tough NFL player. Here's Jack Lambert. And a toe put him out. So that was part of Patrick's problem. He had feet pain. But as good as, I don't know, as good a linebacker as I've seen in the SEC probably, and as good a leader at Ole Miss as they've ever had. Trinidad Shamless is a totally different kid, and obviously as a quarterback you have to talk. Trinidad Shamless is in that area. And Patrick Willis, remember, he showed up there and he played 4 years. And then he was a top 10 draft pick, and then he just went and blew people up in the league, and then his feet quit cooperating and whatever. I don't know what's ahead for Trinidad Shamless. Heath, are you this is going to

0: be a bad, don't clip this, erase it post-production. Do you know Trinidad Shamless is going to be a top draft pick?
1: Oh, I don't think that anybody's under the impression right now that he's a top 10 kind of pick. Now,
0: no, but like first round pick, day two, day three, what do you think?
1: I think day two would not surprise me at all. Right now, so much is going to be what they think about his measurables when they get him.
0: Yep.
1: And evaluate him. And also depends on how many prospects are there in the draft. In the end, what do they make of certain guys? Like we've seen, a Cam Ward went from 1 year being billed as a fifth or sixth round pick to a first pick overall next year. Part of that was his play, but part of that also was that teams just didn't have a lot of quarterbacks that year they liked. So in the end, how many quarterbacks coming out of this year do they have in the draft they really like?
0: There are some times, and I mean, it couldn't be, I don't care about the NFL. And so many times we let what happens there color our perception, remembrances of somebody in college. Like Danny Werfel, here's what I remember. Hey, there was a play, he was with the Saints, and his helmet was turned around backwards one play. Did you ever see that?
1: Yeah. He got it. I mean, they almost wrenched his head off.
0: It literally, he got hit, and the face mask was on the back of his neck. So that's what I remember of his pro career. I never thought Danny Werfel was going to have much of a pro career. I hate to say this. David Green from Georgia, I had coached the kid 1 year in high school, and I coached D-line. He was a quarterback. I never coached him, but he was there. And he goes on and sets the record for most dubs as a college starting quarterback. I never thought David was going to make it in the NFL. And I don't know that David ever took a snap there. They're just some guys you see greatness in college. And for whatever reason, you don't know that it translates to the NFL. I look at Trinidad Shamless and I go, wow, what an all-timer. He'll be introduced at halftime of the SEC championship game if they still have it in a few decades. Like, he's that level. I don't know that he's an NFL player, but I also don't care.
1: Oh, I think he's an NFL player. I definitely think he's an NFL player. I just don't know if he's going to be a high draft pick expressway to a starting job player. Look, last night we saw Jalen Daniels, who's a really nice player for Kansas. Jalen Daniels has been thrust into action in Tampa Bay because of Baker Mayfield's injury, and they won the game last night. And people are looking at him and they're saying, yeah, this kid may have something. So you don't even have to necessarily be drafted to potentially get a shot and do something with it.
0: I think
1: the measurables will probably hold him back from what his raw tools, his skill set that he has. If he was 6'3", he might be the kind of guy that is talked about for the first pick, and I don't think he will be.
0: I have become jaded a bit, maybe, with like Sam Howell, Matt Corral. Like, I saw guys that were impactful every single week in college and were decent enough picks. And I look at Trinidad Shamless, and I'm just wondering how much of an overlay, for instance, may be there. But as far as leader, he's top of the list.
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8: 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A wind advisory begins at 1 a.m. tomorrow morning and remains in effect until 7 a.m. Sunday. Mainly cloudy this afternoon with highs around 86. Cloudy tonight, chance for showers 59. From the Weatherology Weather Center, I'm meteorologist Paul Trombley. Right now, 81.
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1: Network 9 states, 71 sticks. What a blessing. Been doing it 2 hours a day since the 2014 season, so yay for all of us. I appreciate that so much. Gunnar Stockton, you would have to tattoo the block G on his forehead for him to be any more Georgia Bulldog. We all, the association with George Bobo and Mike Bobo, and it, you know, his sister, I've told you, his sister's name's Georgia. Like, this kid was never going to portal and get the highest dollar and everything else. And to talk just as an example of what we make as a moving target for kids, getting paid now, Gunnar Stockton, I'm hearing described now as, well, yeah, it's a good season, but he's check down Charlie. He's Captain Flats. I'm like, really? Because I think he's the quarterback of a top five team, and he throws a bunch of touchdowns and not many interceptions. That's what I see. But maybe he is Captain Flats. Let's bring on right now. We're going to talk a lot more than this. But the Film Guy Network, you know him, is my close personal friend, Brooks Austin. Brooks, how's your Friday, brother?
2: It's doing better now that I'm talking to you, Chucky. I'm so honored to be a close personal friend of a legend like you, brother. Let's talk some ball, shall we?
1: Oh, you need to put Flyers under windshield wipers for me. I appreciate it so much. Is he a checkdown merchant? Is he a guy who can't push it deep? Because I've heard that as the discussion. It's not what he's producing. It's, well, I don't like how he's producing it now.
2: I mean, I think he takes what the defense gives you. If that's what a checkdown merchant looks like, then I guess. Especially last week, man, like, he was dead on accurate everywhere he went with the football. I didn't think he missed last week against Vanderbilt. I thought it was his best football game of his career. We're only through 20 starts. I think that's the crazy thing that people forget about him. He is a fifth-year football guy, but he hasn't played like 45 games in college football. We're still growing. I think also teams do one of two things to him through 20 starts. I see a lot of rush three, drop eight, which you're going to get a lot of checkdowns in that type of defense. And I also see a lot of teams either do that or blitz the hell out of him, and he's going to get the ball out of his hands quickly when that's the situation. So I also think there's a reality about Georgia's offense the last 2 years where they haven't, like, once Colby Young went down, they haven't had a dominant X receiver. They haven't had somebody that can really drive defenses out of, like, down the field and get open. So now that has evolutionized a little bit. Like, we've seen Talon Taylor come to his own. Craig Dangerous has gotten really, really good as a true freshman. So, and through the first five games, Chuck, I wouldn't be opening up the damn playbook either. They've been able to walk the ball on anybody they wanted to. The execution rates have been really, really high. So, no, I don't see that in him. Early on in his career, I felt like, hey, we got to pull the trigger a little bit more. We got to trust what we're seeing a little bit more. But last week against Vanderbilt, man, there wasn't anything he did where I felt like I wanted more out of him. I felt like he executed at an extremely high rate, to the tune of that being his best start of his career at Georgia.
1: The starter for Alabama, the big story for them in my mind, Daniel Hill last week, he had two fumbles on his first four carries. I was like, I can't play you. But I know that they're going to, and that's Kalen DeBoer. If it turns into one of those games where they got to be a mutter tomorrow, as special as Keelan's been, if it turns into a 58-carry sort of night, what do you think about the Bama offensive line versus that Georgia D? I think the weather is huge here for that reason.
2: Yeah, I mean, they've been able to run the football really well this year, Chuck. It's actually been the massive change about this offense. I mean, they had insanely good quarterback play a year ago. They just couldn't run the damn ball. So they got extremely pass happy. They couldn't remain balanced, and teams kind of teed off on them in blitz packages. Daniel Hill plays as much as he does because the other two predominant ball carriers are true freshmen, and no coach in America trusts true freshmen to maintain their responsibilities in pass protection. So that's why Daniel's out there, and they have to give him carries to remain balanced or not have any type of tendencies when he's on the field. But you're right. If he's going to be a fumble problem, nowadays, with as much as people are punching at the ball all across the sport of football, you can't really play him. You can't be out there. So I don't think it favors anybody one way or the other because Alabama has been able to run the ball really well. That being said, Georgia's defense ain't giving up run creases this year. Like, they are elite at stopping the run right now, and it has nothing to do with caliber of competition. It has everything to do with that front four and the way that they're playing. I think this is the deepest they've been at defensive tackle since the heydays of Kirby Smart and Georgia football. They're rotating in four guys that are playing really, really high rates right now. Joshua Horton's playing great ball. Elijah Griffin's coming into his own as what we thought he was going to be from a future first-round draft pick standpoint. Valdon Sone is the name everybody needs to know. He wears 52 for Georgia. That kid's going to be a freak. He's already coming into his own as a true freshman. And Jordan Hall's playing his best football right now. They're rotating a lot of good defensive tackles. They stay fresh. They get off blocks. And obviously, the linebackers are playing at Georgia linebacker rates right now, and Gabe Harris and Quintavious Johnson have played more snaps than anybody else on Georgia's roster, I feel like, and they don't come off the field. Those guys are high-energy, high-effort football players that are tough as nails. So I think the most interesting matchup this weekend, Chuck, is the Alabama tight end room. Whether or not Josh Ford plays or doesn't, it doesn't really matter to me because they have four or five of them that are big and physical. They run counter really well. I'm really interested to see that defensive end matchup versus those tight ends in the run game. I think we're going to see a lot of collisions, man. I can't wait to hear it. It's one of these football games where you're going to hear the physicality when you're on the sideline like I have the opportunity to be tomorrow night.
1: Let's go out to Dallas State Fair, which I want to go to with you one year. I want us walking the midway one day, just like sampling. Texas and OU. Texas, there are some familiar storylines where they get tripped up that they do to themselves. The receivers have a bunch of drops. Like, there's things we see from the Longhorns regularly. Tell me how OU can be competent enough offensively to take advantage of whatever opportunity is there tomorrow. Tell me what you've seen. That, like, what would be the corner you fight out of if you're Ben Arbuckle?
2: Yeah, I mean, it all rests on the shoulders of Isaiah Cetania to me. I think he's their only offensive hope. And he does so explosively. He got Georgia with an explosive. He'll get you in this return game if you're not careful as well. But they just don't do anything relatively efficient offensively at Oklahoma right now. And I don't expect them to, like, magically get it fixed against Will Muschamp, Colin Simmons, and all those guys they got at Texas. Texas's defense right now, Chuck, if they're not one of the best, if they're not the best, they're one of the top three defenses that I study and see on film. They're impossibly hard to consistently move the football against. So you kind of have to pray for explosives out of Cetania. I'm not going to expect John Mateer to magically figure it out. I'm not going to expect Oklahoma to magically be able to run the football this weekend against Texas. I think Oklahoma's hope in this game solely relies on, will Isaiah Cetania get explosives? Can we flip the field on special teams? Can we take it away from them on the offensive side of the football? Because Arch Manning is playing very up and down ball right now, but I don't just expect them to magically find answers offensively against Will Muschamp and this Texas defense. That's not hope. That's not real analysis. I think that's all hopes and prayers, and that's not the defense to be hoping and praying against, man. No different than it was when they came to Athens against Georgia. That ain't a defense to just hope and pray on. Like, you're not going to magically figure it out against these great units. You got to be a down-to-down execution football team, and Oklahoma don't have that.
1: Last game for you. Florida's hosting South Carolina, and if I want to, you know, how do I limit Jaden Ball to 13 yards on 12 carries? And I don't know, have like three defensive linemen win their individual battle on every play. Like, but that's not coaching. That's a result. What we saw though was, by whatever way the Florida run game gets limited, Aaron Filo and Buster Faulkner do not want to be a drop back, stand in the pocket and deliver the ball down. That's not what they want to do offensively. Tell me about the Florida offense and what a plan B might be if they can't run the ball, because that was the big problem last week against Missouri.
2: Well, I don't want to demean Missouri's defensive line and their execution and the way that they played in that football game, but I do think it is coaching. Before Buster Faulkner got to Florida, before Jaden Ball started going off, running stretch zone and running for 300 yards against Ole Miss, like before those guys, the king of the stretch play in this conference, it was Eli Drinkwitz. It is Missouri. Missouri's been running stretched out of the pistol better than anybody else in this conference for three straight years. So going into that football game, I picked Florida, but I said, like, the only team I know that might have the answers to this is Missouri. And they did a lot of things schematically to take that away, even without their starting two defensive ends.
1: Yep.
2: And here's what they did, Chuck. They kicked one of their defensive tackles out to the boundary defensive end, and they said, good luck moving that guy at the point. He's 300 pounds. Good luck moving him. We're going to turn everything back in. We're going to cut the face off this stretch zone, and we're going to shut this run game down. And that's exactly what they did. I don't know if South Carolina can do that. I don't know if they have the ability to do that. Dylan Stewart is expected to play this week, but that also means, like, even if we cut the stretch off, we have to be really, really tight in our pursuit lanes. Like, we have to be able to limit the cutback opportunities in this run game. I also think Vernell Brown being out in that football game last week really eliminated their quote-unquote extension of the run game, aka the screen game, which is a lot of what Buster Faulkner relies on. His hopes remain in this football game for that Florida pass defense is a problem, and Kendall Briles is not the one to be running up against having a problem being able to stop the pass. Lenoris Sellers might be. Lenoris Sellers is not the best pure passer in the world of college football right now. He struggled all year long. He struggled the last 2 years, for that matter. But I think that is a possibility here where South Carolina might be able to outscore them and maybe get a couple of stops. But I think Florida gets back on track this week because at this point, if Shane Beamer can find a way to lose a football game, by God, he's going to look under every pillow and crack and find it.
1: What an interesting observation about Mizzou. I mean, that's basically you're running an even front, but you're manning it with odd personnel. Like, you have a three-man front defensive end that you're actually running in a four-man front. That's a heck of of an adjustment to make for 1 week against the team that's going to – and you're right about that. The same stretch play that Missouri runs every single day, that's what Florida was coming in. That was a great observation.
2: Well, thank you, Chuck. It might be like I know a little football or something.
1: Yeah,
2: like
1: it might be. That's why I appreciate you coming on, Brooks. How much content of each week? I said 60 hours. Is that accurate?
2: Oh, I don't know if it's that much. But, yeah, we're pushing 30, 35. Nowadays, it's gotten even more, it feels like, because we're in high demand from football fan bases wanting to know, why did my team stink today? So, yeah, we're blessed right about now, Chucky.
1: Get him, folks. The Film Guy Network. Brooks, I appreciate your time.
2: No doubt. We'll talk to you soon.
1: All right. So that's Brooks. He's going to be in Tuscaloosa, and I hope that he'll have his slicker on and his ducks. Gore-Tex, perhaps. So it's going to be played when and where and time and all that, but it just is not going to be very comfortable, I don't think. And if it changes the style of play, that's a huge, huge, huge, huge, huge deal because what he said about Bama being able to run the ball, yes, to a degree, not, I don't think, like Georgia. And when Georgia's down a running back as well, but I don't know that we've really seen the Georgia offense yet. And it's not that necessarily they're going to turtle up and not put anything on tape. I think that they have actually gone out there and given one version of how Kirby would like to take on teams like Alabama. So that's just, it's been an unbelievably efficient start to the season. And that's the big reveal. A lot of folks are saying, what are we going to see tomorrow night from the Georgia offense? What if we see more of the same? And it's grind, grind, grind, grind, grind. So that would be that would be actually scary information for everybody else waiting on Georgia after Alabama. So I appreciate Brooks coming on. Always love the visit. Short break. Heath and I will wrap up hour one after this.
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11: Here's your Fox Sports Shoals updated forecast. A wind advisory begins at 1 a.m. tomorrow morning and continues until 7 a.m. Sunday. Highs level off around 86 this afternoon under overcast skies. Cloudy skies expected again tonight. Rain showers likely. Lows dip down to about 60. From the Weatherology Weather Center, I'm meteorologist Ray Miller. Currently, it's 81 degrees.
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1: To me, I see flashes of who we want to be, but my biggest critique of it all is the consistency of it all, right? And we have got to be a more consistent football team in general in all three phases, and I think we can be. There's room for improvement, even on the defensive side of the ball. And so that's what we're pushing for. That's what we're striving for in all three phases.
2: Nothing wrong with resume, but he's correct. Even if you watch Texas, even in the wins. Hey, what about the first quarter and a half? Or what about the fourth quarter? Or what about after halftime? Or what about? They're, again, sterling resume. But there is still, have we seen the best of the Longhorns yet? And I don't know. I don't know that maybe we will tomorrow, and we maybe don't have to see the best of Texas to beat the current version of OU. I said earlier today that this has been a season of they weren't supposed to lose that game, and that's in August, like once camp started, perhaps media days, that, yeah, I had OU at 8-4. I didn't have them losing that game. They weren't going to lose to Michigan. Ole Miss, I had them 10-2. I didn't have them losing in the Swamp, you know, all of those. There are plenty of folks who had LSU losing to Ole Miss. So, and Ole Miss, like, really good. Ole Miss, stud quarterback, Ole Miss, at home, bunch of stuff. So there were a bunch of folks who did have LSU losing that game. So depending on who it was, person to person, it could be completely fair eval to say, oh, yeah, that's going to be a tough night for LSU. I see them losing. So while we have a list of those examples, LSU doesn't have one yet. Texas A&M does. I think South Carolina does. And they're both to Kentucky. And for all the oohing and gooing we've done with Keelan Russell, remember, Cats had them down at the half for whatever that may be. Like, I'm not leading the parade on Keelan Russell, but I'm in one of the first few cars. Like, I'm a real big fan of that kid. And Kentucky, body blow, body blow, body blow. That was real. And then they couldn't keep up with it because Bama, and then that kid's different. So LSU, they've had a loss, but they hadn't had a, oh, I didn't see them losing that game yet. A couple of teams have already picked that up courtesy of the Cats. I don't know. It's a night game. I may have, if I mentioned that game as a day game earlier in the week, I was off on that. It's a night game. And again, I don't even care about double-digit favorite and all that. Kentucky has to have enough of the guns to follow through with this for 60 minutes. And against Alabama, they absolutely did not. They'll have another shot at that level of dub. Because Texas A&M, that was a really, really, really good win. They're not going to run away from you offensively. They just weren't going to do that. Bama could. LSU wants to. So it'll be another shot at the kind of dub that they got halfway to, which didn't get you anything in football in the least, but they got halfway to against Bama. What's up, Heath?
3: All right, Chuck. So keeping an eye, obviously, on what's going on in the weather front. And as of right now, Isaias is up to a Category 3 storm. They definitely seem to have been a little surprised by how aggressively this thing has grown as it heads towards land, but I think everybody has been focused on the Georgia-Alabama game and kind of that one being the showcase game of the weekend. What's it going to do? I would just say that there are a bunch of games that could be affected by this storm, not all equally, but at least in Vegas, if you look at the numbers and what's happened with things like the over-under totals, you can see the reflection. Duke and Georgia Tech, for example, yeah. That one has dropped 7 points from where it was. And right now they're thinking 25 miles an hour wind, gust maybe up to 47. That's a game that could turn sloppy. Ole Miss and Vanderbilt, obviously Nashville far enough away that it won't be as big an impact, but still talking about the idea of possible 20-mile-an-hour, 30-mile-an-hour gust, that kind of thing. So a lot of different places that could be affected by this weather, and obviously we have listeners down in the Mobile, Pensacola area, especially in in-state Alabama and around the South. So we wish all of you the best in dealing with this storm. Obviously, that's the more important thing than football. But strictly on the football impact, Chuck, it actually looks like there might be more games more directly impacted in terms of the weather conditions.
2: Absolutely agree.
3: Than maybe Georgia-Alabama will. Georgia-Alabama could be more is there issues with regards to, you know, power or something like that as a result of the storm, than specifically the game itself, wind and rain affecting it as much as it's going to be some of these other games.
2: And as far as where the games, like, excuse me, when the games were scheduled throughout tomorrow, when that was set 6 or 12 days ago or whenever it was, there was no sinister plot to pick the good times because you didn't know what the good times were going to be. It literally could be the difference of 3 or 6 or 9 hours in a location, whether the game can be played in pretty good conditions, or what you were talking about, like with Duke and Georgia Tech, the game's at 3:30. If it were at noon, if we're at 7:45, like you could be talking about something completely different there. But that is a game. I saw, gosh, what was it? I should have looked it up. One of the totals had dropped to 39.5 or 38.5. And so you're correct about a lot of these. Whereas in Alabama, big differences for them, you can't tailgate. Like there's no tailgating before noon, and you can't have any tents because of the winds they're expecting. And of course, not everybody ties the tent down, right? So there have been some adjustments on a lot of campuses, but you're right, Heath. We've all been zeroed in on the capstone.
3: Yeah, and the one other note I would just say, because obviously people are much more focused on the hurricane, there's one other game to keep an eye on, Chuck, and that's Indiana-Nebraska. Possible gusts of 32-mile-an-hour winds at that game with Nebraska. 17 miles an hour expected to be the steady wind, but could be as much as 32 for a team that likes to throw the football. And a guy in Josh Hoover that's had issues with turnovers, just saying that might be something to keep an eye on. Might be a little harder to have an efficient pass game if they're gusting into the 30s there.
2: Yeah, and that's actually been one of the big turnarounds so far this season. Is his number still, is he 11 touchdowns and no picks, I believe, right now? Unbelievable turnaround, because you're right about the interceptions was the big question mark on him.
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11: Here's your Fox Sports Shoals updated forecast. A wind advisory begins at 1 a.m. tomorrow morning and continues until 7 a.m. Sunday. Cloudy skies this afternoon with daytime highs approaching 86. Cloudy skies expected again tonight. Rain showers likely. Lows level off around 60. From the Weatherology Weather Center, I'm meteorologist Jennifer Wojcicki. Right now, it's 82 degrees.
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0: across 9 states, 71 sticks. It's a wonderful thing. Been doing it 12 years. Thank y'all for the blessing. Pitt Panthers. 25 college football Hall of Famers. Larry Fitzgerald, Ricky Green, like a bunch of them. They lost one today. Mike Ditka passed. Legitimate, as tough as it gets. Nothing poseable about him. It was all legit. One of my favorite moments about him, people talk about the 85 Bears defense like it's something from the Old Testament, folks. It was just pass rush. Relentless pass rush. One of my favorite moments for Mike Ditka, he was head coach of the New Orleans Saints, and it got caught on film and then eventually explained. He bet the special teams coach on the sidelines that they would miss the field goal. The guy hit the field goal. Ditka took out a fat lot of – it paid off the bet, like literally on the sideline of the NFL. And they're like, what were you doing taking out that roll and paying off? Wasn't that it, Heath? Like you – yeah, it was a field goal attempt.
1: Also, by the way, you mentioned Danny Werfel earlier, Chuck. He bet a guy that they would take, that someone would take Danny Werfel in the top 100, and then he's the one who took Danny Werfel in the top 100. He said, I was going to win my bet.
0: That was Mike Ditka. It was genuine. It wasn't always right. It was genuine. And so he has moved on today, gone home, as they say. Want to welcome on right now. They got plenty of business ahead of them tomorrow at the State Fair. KREF in Norman is where my man holds it down noon to 3 every day. It's Parker Thune. Parker, welcome back. How's your Friday?
2: Well, you know, it's going all right, Chuck. I'll be honest, the vibes around Oklahoma aren't great going into the game this weekend. But, hey, it's one of the great rivalries in college football. It's the Texas State Fair. It's always something you can enjoy, right?
0: You going to be on site there with Big Tex?
2: Not today. Tomorrow, yes, absolutely. Today, I'll be down at the Omni in Dallas, which is where a lot of the Oklahoma fans and dignitaries stay the night before the game. So I'm doing my own show out there in about an hour. And then, that all leads into the festivities tomorrow.
0: All right, so let's get to it. John Mateer, I thought the conversation would be how close to the first month last year he was able to replicate after coming back from the thumb and all that other stuff. The conversation is whether and how long he'll be the starter. Give me your current percolation about John Mateer and that situation.
2: Yeah, I mean, here's kind of the issue, Chuck, is that Oklahoma, somewhat understandably, went into 2026 with the expectation, the full belief that John Mateer was their guy to get them through this season. And there really isn't a super capable backup option behind Mateer. They have Whit Neubauer, who started as a true freshman at Mercer and played pretty well at the FCS level in 2024. They've got Bo Bentley, who was a top 100 recruit and is a true freshman now. But both of those guys are just generally the faith that they inspire amongst the coaching staff is a far cry from the belief that this program has and has had in John Mateer. But obviously, that belief has not really been rewarded through 4 weeks. He's been erratic. Some of the mistakes have been catastrophic. You look back at that Georgia game, and it's the opposite of a highlight reel, Chuck. It's a reel full of follies. And so, ultimately, this Oklahoma team is in a position, and, you know, I remarked this when I was on your show back in maybe June or July. It's always been the case that this Oklahoma team was going to go as far in 2026 as John Mateer would take them. And unfortunately, as John Mateer's play has been inconsistent here throughout the first third of the season for Oklahoma, the Sooners as a team have struggled.
0: I could have seen, I guess, Lloyd Avant having 164 yards rushing as we hit the middle part of the season. I would not have thought that would lead the team at this point. Tell me what may be ahead for the final 6-7 weeks.
2: I mean, the reason Lloyd Avant leads this football team with 164 rushing yards is because they can't run the ball, Chuck. I mean, they can't run the ball at all. Like, you look at where they rank in the SEC in rushing, they're dead last by a wide margin. They're averaging 99 rushing yards per game right now, 2.9 yards per carry. It's atrocious, and it starts up front with the offensive line. Oklahoma's offensive line play has been shoddy through 4 weeks, and some of that, no doubt, has to do with the absence of star left tackle Michael Fasusi, who suffered a shoulder injury in the season opener and hasn't played since. But still, there's no excuse. You have one of the most decorated offensive line coaches in the entire sport in Bill Beatonville, and it's the University of Oklahoma, you should have more than five offensive linemen that you can trust and rely on to get the job done. So I think that's actually been the most inexcusable portion of it. You know, John Mateer struggles. He plays a difficult position, right? And sometimes stuff just happens. You know, you go back to the Georgia game. How often do you see a football fly out of a guy's hand the wrong direction and get returned 85 yards the other way? So, you know, there's almost an element of, okay, whatever, like, what can you do? But with the offensive line, there's every reason to expect that the product should be substantially better than it has been through four games. And there is no way that you can explain away Oklahoma's struggles up front. And because they've struggled so mightily up front, they haven't been able to cultivate any offensive balance. That's put more on Mateer's shoulders in the passing game because they're not playing complementary football in that sense. So that's kind of where it all originates right now as far as Oklahoma's offensive issues. Yes, Mateer himself has been imperfect, but if you can't block, if you can't win the battle in the trenches, especially in the Southeastern Conference, Chuck, as you know, you're not going to win many football games.
0: So I would have figured anyway, if you forced me to give an opinion, I would have figured David Stone was probably tougher than me. But when I read about a left knee dislocation, it still hurts me. And apparently it's not hurting him. Is he going to play tomorrow?
2: He is going to play. And not only is he going to play tomorrow, but I mean, he played 5 days off that knee dislocation against Georgia. So, I mean, there's a reason that guy's a projected first-round draft pick. Not only is he wondrously talented, but he's also incredibly tough and incredibly resilient. And you can say the same for pretty much every member of this Oklahoma defense, Chuck. I mean, they're holding up their end of the bargain. They're fifth in the nation in total defense. Brent Venables, once again, has one of the finest units in the country. Nationally, I'm not sure how much that's realized and appreciated, though, just because the offense has been so lackluster that here the Sooners sit and two and two. I mean, fighting to keep their season afloat, and it ain't good enough on the other side of the ball. Venables' defense, as strong as they've ever been throughout his tenure at Oklahoma here in 2026, but man, they got to have some help at a certain point.
0: Realistically, if you and I get in the room of truth, I don't know, I close my eyes, I see 16 or 17 for OU, maybe, I don't, 20 maybe. Is there any way that they can hold the Texas offense to that? Because, I mean, their defense is still as advertised.
2: I mean, that's really the only path, Chuck. Here, I'll throw a couple stats at you that are going to blow your mind. Oklahoma joined the SEC in 2024, right? They have yet to put up 30-plus offensive points in a conference game since joining the SEC. There's one. And then secondly, their longest rush of the season, 24 yards. They have not had a rush of double-digit yards over the last two games.
0: That's not possible.
2: You wouldn't think so. And yet this Oklahoma offense has found a way to make the impossible possible here in 2026 in all of the wrong ways. So, yeah, man, I mean, that has to be the path for victory. Oklahoma, like, they have to muck this game up. They have to make it a defensive stalemate, and then they got to have some time with plays. This might actually be the most mind-blowing stat of all, Chuck. In the Brent Venables era at Oklahoma, when the Sooners do not have a non-offensive score at some point in a football game, they are 19-20. 19-20 under Venables.
0: So they got to have something weird.
2: They got to have something bizarre happen or something. Like, they got to really be opportunistic, take advantage of a couple of inaccurate Arch Manning throws, which, let's be honest, Arch Manning is probably going to give you a couple opportunities at some point throughout the football game to turn you over. Like, you have to capitalize on those opportunities and make the most of them, because ultimately you don't know how many of those opportunities you're going to get, and you're really not sure how many of those opportunities your offense is going to be able to convert into points right now.
0: So, final thing for you. I got a buddy of mine here in town. He's an OU grad from way back, blah, blah, blah. And I texted him. I do it every week. I was like, hey, man, what's your prediction? Because there's always some good insight from a guy who follows just one team, you know? I was like, what's your prediction for Saturday? He's like, I'm not giving you one. Like, I don't want to talk about it. I've got you on the spot. You're not getting off the line. Give us your prediction for tomorrow, how it unfolds.
2: Yeah, Yeah, well, I mean, look, empirically, practically speaking, there really is no reason to pick Oklahoma in this game. Like, Texas has earned the benefit of the doubt. They've passed their early season tests against Ohio State at home, against Tennessee on the road. This Oklahoma team really hasn't showed you anything through four games that can make you believe they're going to come out tomorrow and win this football game, unless all of a sudden they just show up and figure it all out. And you know what, Chuck? That's one of the great things about great college football rivalries like this, is sometimes you show up, and on any given Saturday, especially in a context like this, weird stuff happens. I would go so far as to say the last time Oklahoma came into this game as such clear and undisputed underdogs, you got to rewind to 1996 when they came in at 0-4, underdogs by more than 20 points in John Blake's first year at the helm. If you can remember the John Blake era at Oklahoma, they were a terrible football team. And yet they came in at 0-4 and knocked off Texas 30-27 in overtime. And that's just one example of all the bizarre stuff that's happened over the years in this rivalry series. And so, man, Oklahoma fans call it Sooner magic. It crops up every now and again, and they're going to need some Sooner magic tomorrow if they want to win this game. So I'm picking Texas. I don't see how you can't pick Texas to win this game. Oklahoma's got to have Sooner magic if they want to be able to hang with the Longhorns.
0: Just for, you know, my own information's sake, you mentioned Blake there. I don't know, Blake, Gibbs, Schnellenberger. Is there like 7 or 8 seasons that OU has scrubbed from history? Like, that just didn't happen.
2: Yeah, pretty much. I mean, Barry Switzer resigned in 89. That was the year Gary Gibbs took over. And then obviously between then and when Bob Stoops took the job in December of 98, OU was kind of wandering the wilderness as a football program. Easily the worst era in the history of this program. However, if things get bad enough here in 2026 for Oklahoma, and they turn in a losing season for the third time in 5 years under Venables,
0: boy.
2: Venables is going to join Blake as the only coaches in program history to author 3 individual losing seasons. So we're having the wrong conversations, and Brent Venables is hanging out in the wrong crowds right now as far as the storylines surrounding this Oklahoma football team.
0: Can't talk to Parker and not be better informed afterwards, brother. I appreciate the insight. Thank you.
2: Yeah, no problem, Chuck. Talk soon.
0: Hey, Ref and Norman. So, yeah, Switzer got run off, but he had 3 national titles. Now, by allegation, there was the matter of the Uzi and the cocaine in the players' dorm. Heath, am I remembering correctly?
1: Yeah, there was one of the quarterbacks got busted for dealing coke, and then also you had reports of machine guns being shot off from the players' dorm, and there were some other things too.
0: So, free of any context that I'm sure existed, there was the cocaine and the Uzi. And so there were some issues in Norman. Then there was Gary Gibbs, who decided overnight it's going to be Arena League football. And Schnellenberger, who I know a buddy actually who played for Schnellenberger at the time. It's hard to overstate what an unbelievable football mind, presence, visionary, brick in the wall of history that Howard Schnellenberger was. Oklahoma was a disaster, yes?
1: Oh, yeah. I mean, the fact it ended after 1 year,
0: yeah.
1: That's impossible to believe when you look at the success he had elsewhere, that things went so poorly that 1 year in, they realized 5-5-1, I believe, was the
0: record.
1: And
0: he could just show up and lay hands on something, and within like 3 years, it was going to get good. And so, whatever. So there's like 7 years where OU, it was like a Vegas theater. They went dark, and then they opened back up when they hired Big Game Bob out of Gainesville. All right. Always love visiting with Parker. Short break. Heath and I continue next.
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0: What's happening at Harris in North Carolina? We're happening at Harris in North Carolina. That's right, the Chuck Oliver Show. 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
17: Here's your Fox Sports Shoals updated forecast. A wind advisory begins at 1 a.m. tomorrow morning and remains in effect until 7 a.m. Sunday. 86 this afternoon under cloudy skies. Cloudy skies again tonight. Showers likely. Lows level off around 60. From the Weatherology Weather Center, I'm meteorologist Paul Trombley. Currently 82.
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19: Hi, guys. Mike Grace here for The Press Box. And my guys, Bart Heitch, Colin Lacey, Mike Moat, and Jason Powers, and our friends and colleagues from around the world of sports.
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2: Well, I'm wearing my hat and my little sweatband here because they're playing tonight in Seattle against the Huskies.
0: Oh, that's
2: field
0: right.
2: Field goal dog.
0: That's going to be a tough one. You go from the thrilling victory against Michigan, the tough loss to Ohio State, now short week all the way in the Pacific Northwest.
2: Yep. And Iowa struggles on the road on the West Coast. And Iowa State also plays tonight. They have to play at BYU. So all the Iowa teams are out West.
0: I've got some college football thoughts that'll come up later on in the broadcast. I'm curious on Sam's thoughts. Jason Stewart is here, as is Isaac Lowenkron at the news desk, keeping us up to date. Sad day in the NFL as Mike Ditka passed away. Yeah. Very sad day. Kudos to the great Mike Ditka, who passed away at the age of 86. Isaac will have more about who's in and who's out in the NFL in week 5 coming up in just a little bit. Coming up next, the Denver Broncos and Sean Payton want you to think one thing, but you need to think the other. She's Monty. I'm Dan in for CNR. That's next here on Fox Sports Radio. Monty, football season is here, and if you're feeding a whole crew every weekend, game day can add up fast.
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2: Here's your Fox Sports Shoals updated forecast. A wind advisory begins at 1 a.m. tomorrow morning and continues until 7 a.m. Sunday. Highs level off around 86 this afternoon under overcast skies. Cloudy skies expected again tonight. Rain showers likely. Lows dip down to about 60. From the Weatherology Weather Center, I'm meteorologist Ray Miller. Currently, it's 81 degrees.
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0: Covino and Rich here on a Friday at Fox Sports Radio. I'm Dan Byer. She's Monty Bolaños. As we are in for the guys who are getting a well-deserved day off.
1: Much deserved day off. And I don't like to, you know, tell them that they deserve a day off, but they actually
0: and
1: do.
0: It's Rich's birthday week and his birthday on Wednesday. Yeah. So kudos to the guys for great work in New York City earlier this week. And thank them for allowing us to sit in.
1: Yeah. Always a blast.
0: Did you know that NFL Week 5 is here, Monsi?
1: I do.
0: And this one's personal to me and Rich Davis. It's the 49ers and Seahawks.
1: Dun, dun, dun.
0: It absolutely is. This Sunday for America's Game of the Week, streaming live on Fox 1 at 4:25 Eastern. This rivalry needs no introduction. The undefeated Niners versus the Super Bowl champion Seahawks. There's no bigger stage to settle it than this one. Don't worry. You can catch every can't-miss play before it becomes a highlight. 49ers Seahawks live Sunday on Fox 1.
1: Are you going to place a bet with Rich?
0: No, I don't do that stuff. I can't stand that stuff. I did it once with Lingard last year with the NLCS, and I still owe him dinner because the Dodgers swept the Brewers. We could have done it by games, then I'd probably owe him four meals, but we only just did it once. I don't like to do that stuff. I put my fandom of teams up against anyone's for sure, but I don't like to do the wager stuff.
1: Because it upsets you when you lose? Like it's too much?
0: I honestly think it's below me.
1: I think
0: I'm better than that.
1: It's
0: more important to me as a
1: better
0: fan.
1: Than.
0: Yes.
1: Okay.
0: I don't need to put a block of cheese on the line. I don't need to do any of that to show my fandom or my love of my teams.
1: Okay.
0: Yeah, why?
1: Do you
0: do any bets?
1: I sometimes do. Like Sean and I will do bets. When it's like, what, you know, if he thinks there's like a game or something maybe that is relatable in the moment to us, we'll do some bets and bet some bets. I actually just lost a bet. I can't remember what it was, but I owe him $50 in singles. So I haven't done it because I don't have that
0: yet. Sounds like this should be on Overpromised. Covino Rich should have you on Overpromised because I have a lot of questions.
1: Yeah.
0: I think a lot of people have questions about what's going on in Denver, right?
1: Uh-huh. I don't. Right? Because I have eyes.
0: You have eyes.
1: I have eyes.
0: What do you see?
1: I have not trusted Bo Nix. I have not liked or felt that Bo Nix can carry a team, to be honest with you. I think he's in a right situation and the Broncos team around him has allowed him to have success, but I do not trust Bo Nix. He could change my mind, but I don't see it.
0: I think Bo Nix's numbers prove so far this season that maybe he isn't the guy that you can trust. I don't think that we should be having Bo Nix generational quarterback conversations. I think we still need to have Bo Nix. Is he the guy that could start in Denver for the next 10 years conversations?
1: Mm-hmm.
0: And I think last year and showing what he did proved that, yeah, he can be that guy. He could be the second in his second year in leading them to the AFC championship game. He could be that guy, but then you have the ankle injury. And the news this week that has grabbed so many headlines, and we heard from Sean Payton earlier this week, I'm going to take over the play calling from offensive coordinator Davis Webb. Because Monty, the 31-year-old Webb, had taken over play calling this year. Davis Webb had actually interviewed for NFL head coaching jobs. Sean Payton ended up talking about that earlier this week, and maybe we could even end up playing that clip, but when you hear Sean Payton talk about the decision to take over the play calling, we know that it's Davis Webb being knocked down a notch. That's what it appears to be on the surface. And that's what Sean Payton wants you to believe. I just don't believe it. Okay.
1: What do you think?
0: I think Sean Payton's covering for someone else.
1: Okay.
0: Listen to what he said when he told reporters he was going to be the play caller once again.
2: We'll make a change offensively. I'll call the plays. I've done this long enough where I know when I have a future head coach, and he's going to be one. Davis is all in with the game plan, just like we've been operating, and he'll be down on the field with me.
0: And Sean Payton covers for Davis Webb because the Broncos don't have a Davis Webb problem. Monty, you nailed it. They have a Bo Nix problem.
1: Mm.
0: But Sean Payton doesn't want you to know that. You know who else agrees with you and who agrees with me?
1: Mm.
0: Mark Schlereth, three-time Super Bowl champion, Fox analyst, on his own podcast, The Stinkin' Truth. This is what Schlereth said earlier this week in talking about the game against the Niners, where all it seemed that Bo Nix was doing was throwing it out into the flat to RJ Harvey.
3: I counted 5 or 6 explosive plays missed that were wide open. Wide open. And I mean wide open. And I've showed you the plays. Yep. I've showed you a bunch of them. Yep. And 2 of them should have been touchdowns.
4: Yep.
3: You look at that right now. What's six times three?
4: 18.
3: 18 plus the 3 you already had, right? So you're talking about 21 points at least.
4: Minimum.
3: Minimum. 21 points that you left on the you left out there on the field because your quarterback's seeing ghosts. I have no idea what's going on. I don't know. But that loss was a 100% loss on Bo Nix. And I don't know what's happening, but it was bad.
0: You know it. Mark Schlereth knows it. Sean Payton knows it. This has nothing to do with Davis Webb. This has everything to do to protect Bo Nix, who has been worse than average in 3 out of his 4 starts. Mm-hmm. And if it wasn't for a comeback win against Jacksonville or a crazy game against the Rams, like this could be 0-4 Denver starting the season. Their schedule, extremely difficult. Okay. But if we're going to talk about Bo Nix in the way that we need to talk about Bo Nix, then he's got to play better. And so this isn't a Davis Webb thing. This is a let's protect Bo Nix and let's also make sure that Bo Nix is comfortable, because apparently Bo Nix isn't comfortable with Davis Webb. Sean Payton feels that he knows him better. It's Sean Payton's guy. He's going to stand up for him. That's why Sean Payton made the change, not to demote Davis Webb, but to cover up for Bo Nix.
1: I love that take. Even though I don't believe in Bo Nix, I do like that his coach is trying to protect him and trying to see if he can save him from the start of this season. I don't know if he can, because I really do think he's just been in a right spot that has worked out. But now you're good and there's more tape on you, and now people know how to attack you, and you're not delivering. Like, you're not making me feel like you're figuring it out slowly. I feel like Bryce Young is just a great example. Bryce Young, we have seen slow progression, but you can tell that he is getting better. You could tell. We sat here, remember, we're like, do you give him an extension? I give him a promise ring, because I like what I'm seeing. I like what I'm seeing. You know what I mean? I don't know if I'm even giving a promise ring to Bo Nix, but I like that. I like that his coach is trying to protect him.
0: Monsey's promise ring to Bryce Young.
1: Still a promise ring.
0: Is still a promise ring, which makes it, again, a much more hilarious. When, again, Big Mike got the picture with Bryce Young at the Super Bowl, right? And not Monsey.
1: Yeah, no, never forget.
0: Hey, can I get a picture with you?
1: Stupid Big Mike. Yeah. Stupid Big Mike.
0: But Bryce Young's, your talk about his progression, it wasn't a straight incline.
1: Not at all.
0: No, there was some highs, some lows. Some higher highs, some lower lows. There were benchings. There were replacements. There was a lot of question. But the last time we saw Bryce Young was Sunday night, tearing apart a Detroit Lions defense. They're on bye this week, so we won't get to see him tear whoever they would have played. But the point is Bryce Young sure seemed to look the part.
1: Right.
0: He's leading the NFL in passing right now. Bo Nix could have an opportunity to do that. But if you're throwing the ball to R.J. Harvey 10 times in the game, that tells me and tells you and it tells Mark Schlereth that Bo Nix isn't seeing the field. You just brought in Jalen Waddle from the Miami Dolphins in a huge deal, and Jalen Waddle has 5 catches for 35 yards. Did score a touchdown.
1: Yeah.
0: Okay, so that may have helped your fantasy day, but ultimately that's not what Jalen Waddle is there for. And so this is a Bo Nix problem, and that's what Sean Payton has been trying to cover up. Jason Stewart's our executive producer.
5: You know what makes your point even better? This is corroborating evidence. Remember when Sean Payton screamed down Russell Wilson on the sideline after he kind of made like an innocent mistake?
0: Yeah.
5: And Payton was unrelenting on Russell. Why is that? Because he inherited the guy. It wasn't his. I think him drafting Bo Nix is the reason why he's still covering, because all the outside noise is this guy has the lowest ceiling of any of those quarterbacks. And Payton has to kind of save face. So it's less about protecting the quarterback and more about protecting his decision to take the quarterback.
0: And we've seen examples of Bo Nix bark back at Sean Payton. Mm. Right? Like, Russell Wilson did not fight back in that situation. And I actually think that Russell Wilson made the right decision. He was in a no-win spot. It was weird to see a franchise quarterback being dressed down by his head coach on the sideline with someone with a Super Bowl ring and Super Bowl appearances and having a huge contract. That was a very, very odd sight. But that would then lend to tell you that Sean Payton's willing to do it to anybody and would then have consequences that would follow. Well, he's undressed Bo Nix before, and Bo Nix has fought back, and Sean Payton hasn't done anything about it. And so, yeah, more evidence that that's his guy, and he's doing everything. You don't throw it to the flats 10 times and think that it's play calling. Like, the Niners didn't figure out what Denver was doing. It's the fact of you're not
1: seeing... They just weren't doing anything.
0: You're not seeing where the football should go, and you know that that's your safety valve, so I'm just going to default to that. That's what it's all about. Has nothing to do with play calling. The play calls that Sean Payton's going to make against the Chargers this weekend are going to be the same ones Davis Webb made against the 49ers. But I think that it's going to make Bo Nix feel better that it's coming from his head coach at this time. And he gets to play the Chargers. That helps. Sorry. But that's why I think the change was made. I think that it's not a Davis Webb thing. I think it's an absolute, no doubt about it, Bo Nix sort of deal. And nobody wants to talk about it except Monty, me, and Mark Schlereth.
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0: All right. 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Isaac Lohenkron's got the latest of what's going down. 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By the way, I called it that segment Mile Hide, that Sean Payton is hiding it from everyone.
6: H-I-D-E.
0: Yes. Hide. And so when I told Jason Stewart, you wrote it Mile Hide, H-I-G-H-E-D, like you're getting high? Was like that what it was?
5: Like I got hide last night. Hide, past tense of high.
0: And I was doing, like, protecting. Let's hide Bo Nix from everyone. Let's not let him see.
6: The great part is that both can be true.
1: Right.
6: And both probably are true. Well, Dan and Monty, we begin with a baseball note. The Cleveland Guardians announced a short time ago that Gavin Williams will start tonight's deciding fifth game against the White Sox. Williams actually pitched the final inning of Cleveland's Game 4 victory on Wednesday. First pitch tonight at 8 Eastern. Pro Football Hall of Famer Mike Ditka has passed away at the age of 86. Championship-winning tight end as a player. Then went on to coach the Bears for 11 seasons. His 85 team that won Super Bowl 20 has gone down as one of the greatest teams in NFL history. Ditka had a larger than life personality, including Dan and Monty, back in 1992 when he had the following exchange with a wise guy caller on a radio show.
7: Why did it appear that Mike was holding back, trying not to cry like the baby that he is?
8: Yeah, Neil, I tell you what you are, I can't say on the air, but I tell you what, I'm 53 years old. And I my office is at 250 North Washington. Anytime you want to meet me there, you call me back on the air. You tell me what time and when, and I will whip your ass. You got that, big boy?
6: Unfortunately, the caller's line went dead shortly thereafter. Apparently, he was in a bad cell area, which is ironic because cell phones hadn't really been invented yet. Anyway, present day Bears quarterback Caleb Williams was a limited participant in practice today for the first time since injuring his hamstring 3 weeks ago. Ravens ruled out Lamar Jackson for Sunday night's game at Atlanta because of an ankle injury. Tyler Huntley starts in his place. Eagles ruled out running back Saquon Barkley and receiver Devontae Smith for Sunday's game in London against the Jaguars, each because of hamstring injuries. And yes, the Chargers. Starting left tackle Rashawn Slater underwent ankle surgery yesterday, go on an injured reserve. They also ruled out right tackle Joe Alt, receiver Quentin Johnston, and safety Derwin James for Sunday's game against the Broncos. 49ers ruled out fullback Kyle Juszczyk and defensive end Nick Bosa for their showdown on Sunday at Seattle. Dan and Monty, all yours.
0: It was a great day in the NFL when NFL head coaches wanted to fight fans and would give them places to do so. Washington. That was the other great part about that Ditka cut. It's magnificent. It was. Guess what, Monty?
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0: Monty's excited, not for the Red River rivalry or Georgia-Alabama or Week 5 or the Monday night game between the Bills and Rams.
1: Or the Chargers. It's going to be nice to see Jeremiah Smith as a Charger.
0: NLCS or the upcoming ALCS. She's excited for Tuesday. Yes.
1: And it's not for volleyball.
0: It's not for volleyball. We'll tell you why Monty's looking ahead to Tuesday. We won't say see you, but you get the point. She's Monty Bolaños. I'm Dan Beyer. Isaac Lowenker on Jason Stewart and Iowa Sam here in for Givino and Rich on Fox Sports Radio. 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
11: Here's your Fox Sports Shoals updated forecast. A wind advisory begins at 1 a.m. tomorrow morning and continues until 7 a.m. Sunday. Cloudy skies this afternoon with daytime highs approaching 86. Cloudy skies expected again tonight. Rain showers likely. Lows level off around 60. From the Weatherology Weather Center, I'm meteorologist Jennifer Wojcicki. Right now, it's 81 degrees.
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13: No bias at all with that pick. None whatsoever.
28: None at all. What are you talking about?
13: Whoever chose Freddie Freeman, not a great job.
28: Great job.
13: Great job.
28: It was a fantastic job.
13: Is Joe Buck going to do a great job on Dancing with the Stars?
28: I hope so. I'm too excited about this. I think he's going to be bad in a good way because he's going to have to judge. So Joe Buck, in case you missed it, Dancing with the Stars on Tuesday is doing Super Bowl theme week. So Joe Buck is going to be a guest star or a guest judge, excuse me. And I just feel like he's going to judge in a ridiculous way that it's going to be bad, but it's going to be good because he's so far removed from what is a performer. Yeah, he is on TV and he covers the NFL, but he's not a performer. Performers like dancers, actors, you know, that's different. And so I'm looking forward to seeing it because I have a feeling he's going to have a good time and he's going to be bad in a good way.
13: If I were to give Joe Buck one piece of advice,
28: what would be the advice?
13: Just go out there and don't give a buck.
28: Don't buck yourself?
13: Oh, jeez. She tried to top me right away.
28: I thought you were going to do that. That was
13: couldn't
28: easy.
13: Even let mine breathe.
28: No. Well,
13: that's all right. Don't worry. I'll make it up in the online chat here.
28: Did you get in the chat?
13: Yes, I did. I did enter the chat. I'm not sure on how to like Wes's Seahawks take, but I agree with you. Let's bring down Rich's Niners this week. And then there's a whole bunch of, hey, Monty, you look great. Monty, your hair looks awesome. Even some in Spanish.
28: I washed it.
13: I do like Monty and Dan en la tarde. What is that?
28: En la tarde. Yeah. In the afternoon.
13: In the afternoon.
28: Yes, en la tarde.
13: Thank you very much.
28: Why, Sam?
13: This is what I think is going to happen. This is what I think is going to happen on Dancing with the Stars.
28: Tell me.
13: Karrion and Abba is going to go six. And then Derek Hough with his enormous brooch.
28: Yes, yes.
13: Might as well be my phone.
28: There you go. That's accurate. Yes. That's accurate.
13: Five. And then Bruno comes up there and he goes, six. And then it's Joe Buck and he'll go nine because he won't want to hurt anyone's feelings.
28: Yeah.
13: So the scoring is going to be so skewed because of the Buck factor.
28: Yes, but that's the best part of it. And he has to, you and I would judge based on feelings. Because I don't know technically how these dances go. So you go based on how the dance made you feel. And so you're right. He's not going to want to be mean, but he can't be mean because he doesn't know. He can only, you know, enjoy it and be fun. And I feel like it's going to be a good time. I'm looking forward to Bruno being, darling, Joe Buck, come here, put your arm out.
13: Yes, that's what they say. Karrion, more length on the arm. You know, I know everybody boos Karrion and Abba when she gives
28: Her criticism.
13: Listen, my wife watches the show.
28: It sounds like more than your wife watches the show.
13: I have been dragged in, so I understand the concept of it all. I also know everybody's mad at Kavino and Rich's friend Guillermo because he keeps on advancing, and they get knocked out because of Guillermo. Rich was sending him texts during his Dancing with the Stars run.
28: But he's trying. He's actually trying to do it, so I have no problem with it.
13: Like the others aren't?
28: There's a difference. There's a difference of you kind of have to let it go and not be afraid to look stupid.
13: They gave Guillermo Whitney Carson because she's pregnant.
28: Correct.
13: She's probably going to have to leave the show at some point.
28: Yeah, well, listen, she hopes that's
13: right.
28: The case.
13: That's the plan. And then he keeps on sticking around. Plus, these guys get paid the longer they stay in the show. So once you drop out, no more money. The buck stops here for them.
28: Nice. I have no problem that Guillermo's still in it. I'm rooting for it. I don't want him to win, but I'm rooting for him still. He's trying.
13: Yeah, he is trying. I just don't know if that's enough to advance as far as he should.
28: But if you're average and there's no reason to watch you, I'd rather watch him who's trying. If you're just fine, I don't care.
13: Whitney Carson may have to leave on maternity leave before they get eliminated. But what about paternity leave in baseball? We talk about it next. Right now, somewhere, a stranger is buying a list. Not stocks, not concert tickets, people.
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20: Here's your Fox Sports Shoals updated forecast. A wind advisory begins at 1 a.m. tomorrow morning. Rain showers likely tonight, otherwise overcast skies. Lows dip down to about 60. Thunderstorms likely tomorrow. Highs around 71. Cloudy skies expected. From the Weatherology Weather Center, I'm meteorologist Paul Frombly. Currently, it's 81 degrees.
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22: And here's what you need to know.
23: NFL news, the 49ers are going to be without Kyle Juszczyk and Nick Bosa. The team said they will not play this week. Mike Evans, however, no longer carrying an injury designation. Ravens quarterback Lamar Jackson has been ruled out for Sunday's game against the Falcons. He's still recovering from the ankle injury he suffered in last Sunday's win against the Titans. NFL Network saying Pat Bryant will be placed on injured reserve, short-term injured reserve by the Broncos, so he'll miss at least the next 4 weeks. Caleb Williams back at practice in a limited capacity for the first time since he hurt his hamstring in week 2. He's listed as questionable for this game against the Packers. They will be without running back Kyle Monengai. And legendary former Bears head coach Mike Ditka has passed away at the age of 86. He led the Bears to their lone Super Bowl championship in 1985, the first tight end inducted into the Hall of Fame. I'm Kevin Wire.
22: Ladies and gentlemen, it's Covino and Rich.
24: This is Seth Rogen on Covino and Rich. I've never heard of them before, but they seem very confident, and I feel as though they know what they're doing. So tune in.
22: It's Covino and Rich, the worldwide leaders of nonsense.
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13: Day of rest for Major League Baseball, game 5 tomorrow, and then the NLCS starts on Sunday. Brewers and Dodgers, we meet again.
28: That's right. And a day of rest for Covino and Rich, as the guys are out today. And it's you and me, Dan. But I think you and Rich might be enemies this week. You and yes. I were enemies last week.
13: Correct.
28: We were enemies.
13: And there were 30 penalties between us.
28: Exactly. But NFL Week 5 is here. And this one is personal in the sense for you and Rich, because it's the 49ers versus the Seahawks this Sunday for America's Game of the Week, streaming live on Fox One at 4:25 p.m. Eastern. This rivalry needs no introduction. It's the undefeated 49ers versus the Super Bowl champion Seahawks. There's no bigger stage to settle it than this one. Don't worry, you can catch every can't-miss play before it becomes a highlight. 49ers Seahawks live Sunday on Fox One.
13: Do you like being around fellow Dodger, fellow Charger Heather? Fans? I mean, you have one in Jason Stewart. You're both fans of those Chargers, two teams. Go. Do you like to be in that company?
28: Yes, I like to be in that company.
13: You like to be around fans of your
28: team, of my team. But I don't want to be like, I would hang out with Jason and Christina like privately, but I don't know if I want to go to like a bar and it's all crazy with Dodger fans, because I've done it many of times. Mm-hmm. You know what I mean? It's, well, we're spoiled.
13: But the contrast here is Iowa Sam's rocking his Iowa wristband and hat for a game tonight. Would you wish there were Iowa fans here at Fox Sports Radio, Sam, or do you like being the Lone Ranger, if you will?
0: You know, I only have like one Iowa buddy to go over to his house and we watch the game, so I could use another Iowa fan here.
13: You would like it if someone.
0: But then again, maybe it would steal a little bit of my glow.
28: It would,
0: you know,
28: steal
0: like
28: some
0: I wouldn't be such a novelty here. They'd be like, oh, another Iowa guy?
13: Exactly.
0: Great.
13: Exactly.
28: Iowa glow.
0: Yeah.
13: I think you would hate it.
0: I think I would hate it.
13: I think you would. I think you're right. Because there's someone else who is an Iowa fan. But then you would probably say, like, well, I'm Iowa Sam, so I am automatically better than you.
0: The other guy can be Hawkeye Hank or something. Like, you can't do another Iowa person.
13: No, but then you're even again, and then it makes it even more uncomfortable. Yeah. Jason, you on board that he would hate being around another Iowa fan here?
1: Oh, I definitely think so. I mean, Sam loves his brand. He doesn't want that to be shared or muddied. I will say this. Sam is a Dodger fan, but you don't really know it. I work with a guy every day, and he doesn't really speak up about it. He's very understated.
13: 38% of Sam's wardrobe comes from the World Series.
28: Yes. Like, and it comes from Monty.
0: Yep, yeah. Yep.
13: So, sorry, Jay. Cut you off.
1: No, I was just saying that he's a very recent Dodger fan, but you don't know it. But I have a feeling when he goes home to Iowa, you know, with the girlfriend that does or does not exist.
0: She's real.
1: I think he goes and he brags about the Dodgers. I think he oversells his fandom to Iowa's, but he can't bring that around Monty and me. We're lifetime here. He can't bring it around us.
0: I wear my Iowa gear out here. I rep that a lot. And I do rep my Dodger gear in Iowa.
28: As you should.
0: Because then people ask,
13: are you LA
0: give me
13: Sam
0: crap.
13: When you come back home? Like, here's Hollywood Sam?
0: I'm just Sam.
13: Just Sam.
0: But they ask me, they're like, oh, the Dodgers, and they're spending all that money in LA or this or that. And I'm like, I live out there, man. I've been to games. Get off my back. I'm a Dodgers fan.
13: So you wear the LA stuff so people ask you about LA, I mean, and you can tell them.
0: Sure. I mean, I wear it because there's not a lot of LA Dodger fans in Iowa. So I wear it for a number of reasons.
13: But it's a good conversation starter.
28: Represent. Yeah.
13: But there's something different of, because if I fly back home and I'm wearing a golf polo from a course back home. Mm-hmm. The people at the airport may see the polo and they would say, oh, you're going back home. But it's like, no, now I live out here. And so it's a little different, but I can see where you're coming from.
28: Yeah.
13: If you just went back to Iowa and wore the Iowa hat, you would just be like everybody else.
0: Just blend in. Yeah.
13: Yeah.
28: He's just Sam.
13: He would just be Sam.
28: Just Sam.
13: There's two different people in this world as well. There's the people who like to be around other fans of their teams. And there's those that don't. And then there's the players who will play through paternity leave and the others that won't. Mm. And that's what we've got this week, or we had this week. Both the Yankees and Padres have been eliminated. But we had two separate instances where paternity leave came into play. Mason Miller of the Padres, Max Fried of the Yankees. Fried left paternity leave on the table. Said, I'm going to pitch. Miller left.
28: Didn't even
13: want to
28: watch the game.
13: Yeah. Was not available. In game three, two different ways to go about it. Monty Bolaños, who did it correctly? Max Fried or Mason Miller?
28: Listen, they both did it correctly, but me? Max Fried.
3: He's the daddy.
28: And he had a game to play. I think it comes with the territory of dating a professional athlete. And if this is an important game, I would want, if I was dating an important athlete, I would want him to be at that game. Now, this isn't like game 62 on the season. We're talking about the postseason for baseball, right? It's very different. So that does matter. If I was Mason Miller, I would have stayed and tried to pitch and not taken paternity leave. But there's no wrong answer. I'm just saying, would have been like, you better be out there playing. I better see you on my screen as I'm delivering. You better not be next to me. Now, if I was pregnant, I'm not, won't be, don't worry. Sean better be in the delivery room.
13: If that ever happens, can we reveal it on the show?
28: Sure.
13: Okay.
28: Sure, but it's not going to happen. But sure, I would be like, there's no way, there's no reason or excuse Sean could give me to not be there because he is not a professional athlete. And he's not going to have those moments. So there, no, it's different. It's different. I'm sorry.
13: So there's something that happens in sports, and we've got, you know, the passing of Mike Ditka today. And I don't know if Ditka has any children or any grandchildren, but if they played any sports this weekend, you know what they're saying? Grandpa would want you to play.
28: Mm-hmm.
13: You're not going to miss it. Grandpa would want you to play. And I don't mean to sound insensitive here. Grandpa's not here right now, okay? Grandpa is gone, so he is not going to be able to tell you whether he wants you to play or not. I think that that is used as an excuse to, all right, this is why you should play. Even if you did want him, I think you are part of the conversation, Monsi. You are giving birth to the child. I think you are a big part of the conversation.
28: Well, yeah.
13: But I think it also ultimately just comes up to Max Fried or Mason Miller. Do you want to be there or do you not want to be there? And that's the ultimate decision. You wanting him there is a part of his decision.
28: Mm-hmm.
13: His decision, his teammates needing him is a part of his decision. Ultimately, it's up to his decision. And I think there are times where people will try to make an excuse for a reason to do or not to do something and use something outside of it. So Mason Miller's decision to ultimately leave the Padres for the birth of their first child, I understand it. What I don't understand is people say, well, it's his first child. Like,
28: well, there's favoritism, apparently. Right, I'm my mom's favorite.
13: Like, I think the it's so then 2, 3, and 4 aren't as.
28: It's exactly.
13: Listen, let's bring in someone with multiple children. Isaac Lohenkron. Isaac, were you present for both of the births of both of your children?
3: Okay, sorry, I just needed to make sure you said births and not something else. Did anybody get that joke? All right,
13: I missed it. I completely did.
3: Never
13: sorry.
3: Mind. I was. Yes.
0: I think I got it.
3: Okay.
1: The burps.
3: Never mind. All right. Yes, I was.
13: Oh, okay.
3: And I think
13: I got it now.
3: Okay.
13: It took me a little bit. I finally got there.
3: I could draw you a picture later. My philosophy on the whole deal is, you know, John Madden had a phrase that there's nothing automatic in football. There's nothing automatic in childbirth. And I'll just put it that way. So there was nothing that was going to keep me away from that delivery room. That being said, I did go off to West Virginia when our second was a week old to announce a college football game. But I think that passed the litmus test.
13: Listen.
3: Or the statute of limitations.
13: I get it. But you didn't say when your second one was born, you know what, I'm just going to go head out to Morgantown now. We already have one. Right. You didn't say that.
3: No.
13: You didn't say that. I feel like it's such garbage and people are like, well, it's his first. Everyone is important. Every single one is important, whether it's your first or your last, your second, third or whatever. So, well, it's his first. Of course he's going to do it. It's another made up. It's a lie. It's his child is being born. Does he want to be there with his wife? Does he want to be there for the child when it is born? That's the question. Does he want to leave his teammates to be able to do it? So I always like Mason Miller, I feel like people are saying, well, it's his first child. Of course he's got to miss it. It's his first. But that should have no bearing on the decision, especially if there are more children that are going to be born throughout his life. I always thought that that was a fake argument when it came to deciding these
3: things. Just as much can go wrong with the first as subsequent ones. Something can go wrong with the subsequent one, even though nothing was wrong with the first.
13: Yes. So now ultimately it leads up to the decision to Max Fried or Mason Miller. And you side with Fried.
28: Yes.
13: And Jason Stewart, you are on the same team as Monty, fittingly enough, correct?
1: I am. So the context here is that, baseball is my sport. I love it. I played it. And I don't even know if listeners are aware of this, but for many decades in baseball, it was very much discouraged to take any leave during any part of the season off. In other words, it was just a thing. If you're going to be a professional baseball player, you have your kids between November and March. That was a thing, and it was discouraged. And if you did do it, you'd be shamed. Now, I know times have changed. People are really, what's the word, softer now, and we take a lot of paternity leaves and all that stuff. But Tommy Lasorda, in this building about 20 years ago, was on the Jim Rome show, and he started going off on a guy for missing a game in May. And he told everybody, he told all the listeners about that rule. Plan your burst for the offseason. Now, I used to be on that as well. And people thought I was pretty strict and out of touch. I have softened my take a little bit. Plan your burst for any month other than October. In other words, do not have any coitus. Can I say that on a radio show? In January.
13: Isaac was trying. Yeah. Mm-hmm. Trying
1: is that
13: to
1: the
13: say
1: word?
13: Earlier.
1: Okay. Yeah. Just refrain from that 1 month. And I'm going to judge you if you don't do that. I think Mason Miller really looks soft, especially when Max Reed came out and said, of course I'm going to pitch. My family understands this is what I do for a living. Maybe that was a mistake. Not a mistake. I'm sorry. A surprise that she got pregnant in January. Mistake's the wrong word. But you're a professional ball player who gets paid $25 million a year.
3: But also, just to add some context, and I'm not saying this was the case here, but for in certain situations, there are fertility-related issues in terms of timing, and it's not as cut and dry as, oh, we'll just wait until this month. I'm not saying that's the case here, but in general, it can be a factor.
28: Right, and this is assuming that the pregnancy, everything went well. You know, like there's no, that there were no complications on the way to getting here. That's where the decision, you know, of Max Fried, I think, doing the right thing. In our chat, you know, Mina, hey girl, she always chimes in. She says, go do your job, go play hard, and then reward your woman with an amazing push gift. Exactly. My girl Grace agreed with that too. So in the chat, it's a little bit of everything though, because Wes says, I got it, Isaac, by the way, about the joke. Wes got your joke. But there's a bit of back and forth here. I think Wes says, I think today's athletes are soft. Are they soft?
1: I agree.
13: I don't think that now that we're hashing this out, I don't know if there's a side to this. It's just, did you agree with Mason Miller leaving or not? I think that's the ultimate, like the point of it, yes. Right? So like the questions that I have would be like, if the baby was born at 9 a.m., could Mason Miller be available that night for the game? And I think that's absolutely reasonable. The care that is going on at that time, if everything is a-okay, to Isaac's point about the birth, it should allow you to do that. But if you need to be away because you want to be, you know, with your wife, or there are instances where that delivery is maybe more complicated, that's none of our freaking business, right? To that point, if there are some dangerous things going on. So now Mason Miller may be at the point in his life where, for his own credibility, has to come out and reveal personal details that maybe they didn't want to reveal as a family. I'm not saying that is or isn't the case, but the point is if we're harping on him because Max Fried pitched and Mason Miller didn't, we don't know what's going on with Mason Miller. So anytime that somebody does that, then guess what? He was available for game four. Mm-hmm. He missed one game in a best of five series. He was there for the first three. I am not mad at Mason Miller. I understand the aspect of wanting to be there for your team and how October is so rare, but ultimately it's his decision, and playing October baseball is not as rare as having a child in most cases, right? Maybe you're going to have three, maybe you only get one chance in the postseason. Now with Major League Baseball, I feel safe with an expanded playoff that you could roll the dice and maybe hope to pitch in it again. I don't think that the Padres players resented him. I think that's another, like, you know, piece of this conversation. So ultimately, I have no problem with what Mason Miller did, even though Max Fried ended up doing what he did and pitching in game three.
28: I don't have a problem with it either, but do I like it? No. If I was his teammate, I wouldn't also make him feel bad for it either. There's nothing wrong with the decision. I just don't agree with it.
1: But that's the difference, right? I think nowadays you're not going to get any resistance.
28: No, you're not.
1: Back in the day, a lot of people would be talking S while you were, you know, there for the birth of your kids. And nowadays, it's like it's more than accepted, almost encouraged.
3: Yeah, and this was not just a baseball thing. This was a societal thing back in the day when the fathers were not even allowed in the delivery rooms, period. It was just how things were done. And by the way, I just want to go back to a phrase that I've never heard before, Monty, that you read from someone in the chat. I've never heard of a push gift.
28: You've never heard of that?
3: Never heard of that.
28: Oh, you didn't give a push gift?
0: Isaac. Oh, you're in trouble, mister.
28: Oh, Isaac.
3: Oh, boy. Retroactive.
13: Jeez.
28: Did you do a push gift?
3: Oh, like you knew.
28: Good job.
13: Of course I did.
3: It's just the terminology is really interesting. A push gift.
28: Well, you're right. Pushing's happening.
3: Yeah.
0: It's a lot of work.
28: It's a lot of work.
0: It's like pushing out a watermelon, or so I'm told.
3: He said authoritatively.
13: Let's go over to our pregnancy expert. Iowa Sam, when he's in Iowa City, he's known as Hollywood
0: spoken
13: Sam.
0: My piece.
13: Sam, give us more about the birth of this watermelon, if you will.
0: Very painful. A lot of pushing. Mm-hmm. Watermelon out of a very small, you know, passageway.
13: Yeah.
0: Yeah. So it's not easy. More. So you need to give a push
13: Don't
0: gift.
13: Worry. We're only on national radio.
28: Keep
13: going. Sports Talk Network.
28: No, it's
0: I
28: good.
0: Use the right language.
1: Unpopular opinion, guys, but I used to say this in mixed company, but you know how they say, like, women, when you're in a company with women, like, there's no... more painful experience, and men don't understand, and men's jobs are easy. And this is my retort all the time. Have you ever helped a buddy out moving a fridge up to the second or third story of their yes. apartment?
3: No, I just take the elevator.
1: Do you know how hard and painful that is?
0: Pivot.
13: So pivot. There it is.
28: Pivot. I don't think it's exactly the same, but sure. Sure.
0: It can be uncomfortable and sweaty, but then for the woman, I think it's a lot of uncomfortable, sweaty, and very painful.
28: Mm-hmm. Mm-hmm.
13: All
0: right.
13: This is Covino and Rich. It is. Trust me.
28: It is. It's definitely Covino.
13: It's best that they maybe left as well. She's Monty Bolaños. I'm Dan Byer. Iowa Sam, Jason Stewart, and Isaac Lohengrin. Isaac's on Amazon right now looking for a push gift.
28: Yeah.
13: To give the-
3: I actually just texted my wife, and she has heard of a push gift. I am in so much trouble. You have no idea.
28: You better make it five times as big as it would have been
13: the
28: first time.
13: Did you say, I'm your gift?
28: I'm
13: your gift.
28: Don't say that.
3: I know better.
28: Don't say that.
0: You better come up with a big Valentine's Day. I'm just saying.

0: Milwaukee. And we don't know who the Rays are going to face in the ALCS, but we'll find out tomorrow between the White Sox and Guardians. Hit Monty up at Monty Bolaños. You can find me at Dan Beyer on Fox. Coming up next, it's week 5 in the National Football League. We look ahead to the biggest matchups, even the one that wraps up the week in what should be a dandy in L.A. She's Monty. I'm Dan. In for CNR. It's all next here on Fox Sports Radio. Monty, college football season is here, and you know Dr. Pepper belongs right in the middle of everything that makes game day great.
1: Absolutely, because college football isn't just about what happens on the field. It's the traditions, the tailgates, the food, the friendly trash talk, and everybody gathering around for a game that gives you an excuse to spend the whole day together.
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3: Here's your Fox Sports Shoals updated forecast. A wind advisory begins at 1 a.m. tomorrow morning and continues until 7 a.m. Sunday. Rain showers likely tonight. Otherwise, mainly cloudy skies expected. Lows dip down to about 60. Cloudy skies expected again tomorrow. Thunderstorms likely. Highs level off around 71. From the Weatherology Weather Center, I'm meteorologist Ray Miller. Currently, it's 81 degrees.
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7: Scavino and Rich here on Fox Sports Radio. She's Monty Bolaños. I'm Dan Beyer in for CNR. Isaac Lohengrin is here, as is Jason Stewart, and I with Sam. Isaac's going to have a news update for us in about 3 to 5 minutes, Monty, as we sit in for the guys and ride into the weekend. The football season is heating up, and every week feels bigger with DraftKings. 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The crown is yours. Now, we didn't even give out the phone number for the show, but we have a call.
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7: Your Super Bowl introduction from Super Bowl 33. Remember it well. Welcome to Covino and Rich.
11: Thank you, man. I'm a friend of the show, so I'm always listening. And I'm glad you guys are in there filling in. I love you guys together. Sorry, Monty, for all of your teams that you love. you know, it happens.
9: It does.
11: What are you going to do?
9: What are you going to do? I'll survive.
7: You want to talk about the births and whether to play or not to play?
11: Yeah, the funny thing is, I'm just coming from a different perspective. My wife and I decided not to have kids while I played. That was an actual thing. And when I retired in 2010, our first son was born in 2011. So it was a thing that we planned and we were ready for because of situations like this. And this is what I'll say. Number one, I applaud an athlete for going to be there for the birth of their child, because as much as I love the game, and I had a hell of a career, I had the Super Bowls and all of that, there's nothing in the world that could take the place of being there and seeing your child born. No matter how great a sport is or how impossible it is to be a professional athlete, there's nothing like that. Like, the thing that was in my life that was better than me being introduced at the Super Bowl, a lifelong dream.

0: give us if we get opportunities to push the ball down. Great decisions at quarterback. You know, this is a talented defense that we're playing. They can get to the quarterback. Obviously, they have some really explosive players. But you know, if we'll take care of us, we'll put ourselves in the best position to go achieve success.
1: On the other side of the ball, 10 sacks last week. You're facing an offense tonight. Jeff Brohm always has explosive offenses. How do you contain them?
0: Yeah. I mean, this is going to be probably one of our greatest challenges. It's an offense that's been very explosive. They're very balanced with on the ground and through the air. Your quarterback that's mobile can make things happen. So our guys know that we've got to go out there and we got to do our job. We have to have 11 guys playing as one. You trust in our eyes, trust in our keys, and then you get the opportunity to get the quarterback down. We got to make that happen, and then you obviously try to create extra possessions by creating takeaways.
1: Coach, thanks so much for your time, and good luck tonight.
0: All right, thanks so much, and go Noles.
2: That's Florida State head coach Mike Norvell with our Josh Chappell. Coming up next on the pregame show, Josh Chappell and our Mike White. We'll talk to Louisville head coach Jeff Brohm. What are the keys for Louisville to get back on the winning track? You're going to get Jeff's thoughts next. 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
2: Welcome back to the Sports USA studios. I am Rob Brender. We are getting you ready for an ACC showdown in Louisville, Kentucky between the Louisville Cardinals and the Florida State Seminoles. Jeff Brohm is in his fourth season as the head coach at Louisville, and he's done an outstanding job. They had 28 wins combined in his first 3 years with 3 straight bowl appearances. They won the Sun Bowl in 2024. They won the Boca Raton Bowl last season. Brohm was previously the head coach at Purdue, and before that, he was the head coach at Western Kentucky, where he coached our very own Mike White. Just a short time ago, Brohm spoke to Mike White and Josh Chappell.
1: Thanks, Rob. Coach, tough couple of losses, but what have you made of the response from your team this week in the short week leading up to tonight's game?
9: Well, practice has gone well. I think we've had a good attitude all year. That part hasn't been a problem, and I think our guys want to win. It means something to them. They're disappointed when we lose, and unfortunately, you got to be able to weather the storm. And right now, we've had some tough losses, and there's a lot of things to fix and correct. So we're working hard to identify those and get them fixed and come out here swinging and try to win a football game.
10: Coach, from a quarterback's perspective, Lincoln Kienholz is one of the more dynamic guys you've gotten a chance to coach. What can you do with him in this offense that is different than what we did together at WKU?
9: Well, Lincoln is a good athlete, and he likes to run. He's good when he gets outside the pocket of making decisions and making throws. He feels comfortable doing that. So we have to have the right mix of making sure he does that, let him do what he's good at, protect him a little bit as well. He got nicked up a couple weeks ago. But you also got to be efficient in the passing game, and I think he's worked hard to become better as a passer, and he has. He's really studied the game. I think he's continuing to step up to the plate and do his part. He played last week that with an injury that others wouldn't play with, so you got to credit him for that. So I applaud him, and I think he wants to win, and we've got to play better around him.
1: Florida State's offense coming off a really good week. Ashton Daniels, 5 rushing touchdowns in Florida State's win. Defensively, how do you approach what Florida State does?
9: Well, we got a lot to work on, and when you have an athletic quarterback who's really actually playing very good, you know, he's a guy who's been around for a while, he has experience, he's gone through adversity, which normally those guys are tested in battle ready to compete, and he's been outstanding. Last week he was as sharp as he's ever been. Those touchdowns, fantastic runs, he's managed the offense well, he's taken care of the ball, he gets it to his playmakers, just done a really good job. So he's got to contain him. They got a big strong running back that you got to tackle, and he's hard to get to the ground. And then they have one tall receiver without question who's a weapon, and if you try to one-on-one them all game, they're going to burn you. So we've got to be sharp with that, and you know, this is going to be a tough contest. They have a lot of talent on their team, and I think they're playing as well as they have in the last couple of years, and they're feeling very good. So we've got to step up to the challenge.
1: Coach, thanks so much for your time. Good luck tonight.
9: Thank you.
2: That's Louisville head coach Jeff Brohm with our Josh Chappelle and Mike White. Coming up next on the pregame show, I'll get you caught up on the rest of this week's ACC action. 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
2: Welcome back to the Sports USA Studios. I am Rob Brender. We are getting you ready for an ACC showdown between the Louisville Cardinals and the Florida State Seminoles from Louisville, Kentucky. All of the other ACC action this week will take place tomorrow. Third-ranked Notre Dame is going to host Stanford. The Cardinals are 2-3. They give up 57 points in a loss to Wake Forest last week. Their defense has allowed 194 points in 5 games this season. The Irish, meanwhile, are 5-0. Their quarterback, C.J. Carr, has 13 touchdown passes and 3 touchdown runs this season. Last week, he had 4 touchdown passes and a touchdown run in a win over North Carolina in Chapel Hill. Notre Dame head coach Marcus Freeman talked about the matchup against Stanford.
12: 2-3 team, first-year head coach, Tavita Pritchard. I don't know him, but I've heard really good things about him. He obviously played at Stanford, so he understands the rivalry. I think that's important that our guys understand that their head coach has been a part of this rivalry. They'll be fired up, ready to come into Notre Dame Stadium.
2: The 25th-ranked Pitt Panthers will host Bill Belichick and the North Carolina Tar Heels tomorrow. The Tar Heels are 2-2. The Panthers are 5-0 overall. They are 2-0 so far in ACC play. They picked up a dramatic victory over Virginia Tech last week. Pitt head coach Pat Narduzzi talked about the position his team is in.
13: I think about just the season, you know, sitting here 5-0 and being 2-0 in the ACC, and both of those ACC wins were on short weeks. Okay, that's not an ideal schedule. We finally, for the rest of the year, we'll be on a normal schedule, not in a rush, can take our time, get healthier. I mean, you know, you think about just the health and recovery of your players, not ideal on short weeks. And we've had two of them to start the season off. So to be 2-0 on 2 short weeks in the ACC is huge.
2: NC State will be home for Wake Forest tomorrow. The Wolfpack are 3-2. The Demon Deacons are 4-1. They've won back-to-back games over Louisville and Stanford. Duke and Georgia Tech will meet in Atlanta. The Blue Devils are 4-0. The Yellow Jackets are 1-3. California will host Virginia Tech. The Hokies 4-1. The Golden Bears are 2-3. And Virginia will host Syracuse. The Orange at 2-2. The Cavaliers are 3-2. Coming up next on the pregame show, I'll preview this week's big top 25 matchups. 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
2: Welcome back to the Sports USA Studios. I am Rob Brender. We are getting you ready for an ACC showdown between Louisville and Florida State from Louisville, Kentucky. There are 2 games involving top 25 teams tonight at 9 p.m. Eastern. 20th-ranked Iowa will visit Washington in a Big Ten battle. The Hawkeyes are 4-1. They were blown out at home by Ohio State last week. Washington is 3-2. They have lost back-to-back games to Minnesota and USC. At 10:15 Eastern tonight, 8th-ranked BYU will host Iowa State. The Cougars at 4-0 overall. They're 2-0 in Big 12 play. They escaped with a 17-10 victory over TCU on the road last week. Iowa State, meanwhile, is 3-2 overall. They are 1-1 in the Big 12. BYU head coach Kalani Sitake talked about tonight's matchup.
18: There's not a lot of mistakes that they make, so you're going to have to be on top of your game to have some success against them. And they got things clicking, and got a win last weekend. So really good team in all 3 phases, and they're looking forward to the matchup, but also really excited to be home and being on the road the last couple weeks. And so it feels like it has been a while. So looking forward to being back in Provo and having a nighttime kickoff. So it'll be a lot of fun.
2: There are several fantastic matchups involving top 25 teams coming up on Saturday. The Red River rivalry game will take place at the Cotton Bowl, where top-ranked Texas will take on their arch-rivals Oklahoma. It's the 119th meeting between these longtime rivals. The Longhorns lead the all-time series, and they've won the last 2 times they've met. The Sooners 2-2 this season. They had a bye last week. Texas is 4-0. They also had a bye last week. Their star quarterback Arch Manning has 4 touchdown passes while getting picked off 3 times this season. Manning talked about being prepared to play in such a big rivalry game.
19: Having 2 years to watch it and then playing it makes it a little bit easier, but obviously the emotions are high. It's a really fun game, a lot of tension, so we're excited for the challenge.
2: Weather permitting, there's going to be a big marquee showdown in Tuscaloosa, Alabama, where second-ranked Georgia will visit sixth-ranked Alabama. There's a hurricane in the Gulf of Mexico right now, which could cause a problem as far as that weather goes. Both teams are 5-0 overall, and both are 3-0 in SEC play. Bulldogs quarterback Gunnar Stockton has 13 touchdown passes. He's only been picked off once this season. Alabama head coach Kalen DeBoer was asked how much familiarity will play a role in Saturday's game.
20: We've seen Gunnar Stockton now a number of times, and he keeps getting better. And yeah, as much as there's new faces maybe at a couple of positions, there's a lot of the same faces, and you can see the little tweaks and little things that they continue to do to work around their personnel and get their guys highlighted, the right guys in the right spots. You know, I think we do a lot of the same things, but you know, this version, I mean, has just jumped all over people. I think that's the biggest thing, is they come out of the gate swinging, and so you got to be ready for that. And you know, we got to be ready when the ball kicked off.
2: Also tomorrow, fifth-ranked Ohio State will take on Maryland, and the Horseshoe. Seventh-ranked Indiana will visit Nebraska. Both those teams have 5-0 overall, and both are 2-0 in the Big Ten. Ninth-ranked Ole Miss will visit Vanderbilt. 10th-ranked LSU will visit 24th-ranked Kentucky. Let's pause 10 seconds for station identification. 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
2: Coming up right after this, we're going to join our Josh Chappelle and Mike White in Louisville, Kentucky for the call of Louisville versus Florida State. I am Rob Brender. 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
26: Across the street from Churchill Downs in the Bluegrass State, it's a Friday night ACC showdown at L&N Federal Credit Union Stadium in Louisville, featuring the Louisville Cardinals and the Florida State Seminoles. Alongside former NFL quarterback Mike White, Josh Appel with you. Thanks so much for joining us. College football is back on Sports USA after a long time away. Mike, these are two highly explosive offenses led by two dynamic quarterbacks. Let's start with the home side, your former head coach Jeff Brohm and the Louisville Cardinals. They're 2-3 on the season, coming off back-to-back three-point losses against NC State and Wake Forest. Seven of their last eight losses have been by 3 points or less going back to 2024. Tonight, a must-win game for them. And thankfully, after playing through injury last week, their quarterback, Lincoln Kienholz, back to work tonight.
27: Impressive job playing through the injury last week by Lincoln. I think what's so impressive about his game is, yes, he's a dynamic runner. He can make plays with his feet, but he's also taking care of the ball in the pass game very well with only one interception on the year. So if he can continue to do that tonight while making the plays with his legs, I think this offense will help right the ship and get this team back in the win column.
26: Bad news for Jeff Brohm and the Cardinals, though. Before the game, we found out Keon Brown will miss today's game, the senior from Alabama. Last week, a touchdown, 88 yards rushing. He is unavailable today, but Isaac Brown, Trey Richardson, and LaWayne McCoy, that three-headed monster at running back and receiver, along with Jaleel Skinner, their talented tight end, all will suit up tonight. On the other side, Mike Norvell and Florida State, back-to-back wins. They're playing some really good football for the first time in a long time. A 38-7 drubbing last week, a win at home against Virginia. Ashton Daniels, ACC Player of the Week, a program record for Florida State, 5 rushing touchdowns a week ago.
27: Yeah, this feels like the tipping point for their season. Is this recent success going to be sustained, or is it a flash in the pan? So they're going to look to lean on Ashton Daniels' legs again tonight. He was absolutely dynamic last week against a struggling Louisville defense against the explosive play. So if they can continue to build on that rush attack with Ashton Daniels and get Deuce Robinson involved in the pass game to make it a more balanced offensive attack for the Seminoles.
26: Mike Norvell's message going into the Virginia game last week was do your job. His message this week, you've got to earn it. You played for Jeff Brohm, Mike, and I'm sure you faced some adversity when you were together at Western Kentucky. What do you think practice this week was like for this Louisville team? They were picked to finish third in the ACC in the preseason poll. They gave a heck of a battle to open the season, a 3-point loss against Ole Miss. They beat SMU here at home by 10. They were sitting at 2-1, ranked. And a tough loss to Wake Forest, a tough loss last week at NC State. Take us into a Jeff Brohm practice after a loss. What is that like?
27: Well, one of the best parts about playing for Jeff Brohm is his consistency. It's no matter what is happening, you could have won the week prior 50-0. You could have lost 50-0. You're getting the same guy, and it's a fiery. He expects the most out of you, and no matter what is happening, you can think you're playing well, but he can find one or two little things he wants to tune in your game, and he's going to do that. So I know this sense of urgency is always going to be there. It might be turned a little more this week with their recent losses, so I expect to come out and see an inspired football team and a physical football team.
26: And Jeff Brohm is Louisville royalty, played high school football at local Trinity High School, played quarterback 89-93 here for the Cardinals. Now he's back as head coach, and he set an incredible standard here. 10 wins, made it to the ACC championship game at 23, back-to-back 9-win seasons. The standard is a lot higher now for Louisville, and I mentioned that 2023 championship game appearance. That was the last time these two teams matched up in the 2023 ACC championship game. Of course, that was the season that Jordan Travis got hurt late in the year for Florida State. They would have likely been in the college football playoff. They won the ACC championship game with their stellar defense and a backup quarterback, 16-6. But they were snubbed, and they haven't been the same as a program since. Mike Norvell might be coaching for his job this year.
27: Yeah, it's a lot of pressure for him. It's a big-time football, and that comes with big-time expectations. So this is a big one for both programs tonight. Louisville definitely does not want to start off 2-4. Like you said, Mike Norvell is coaching for his job, for lack of a better term, tonight. So it should be a fun one.
26: Great uniform matchup here at L&N Federal Credit Union Stadium. Florida State in all white. White helmets with the burgundy spear on the side. Burgundy numbers, burgundy socks. Louisville in all black. Black helmets, the Cardinal logo on the side. White numbers, a white and red streak down the black pant leg. Black shoes and socks. So Louisville won the toss. They chose to defer, and we will see Ashton Daniels and the Florida State offense begin things here in Louisville. Nick Keller, the fifth-year senior from right here in Kentucky, will kick it from right to left. Back deep to receive for Florida State. Jason Lopez and Makai Danzy. Zay Parks back there as well. Swing of the right leg sends an end-over-end kick down to our left. It's out the back of the end zone for a touchback. And here comes Ashton Daniels, the reigning ACC Player of the Week, the fifth-year senior, his third stop in college, Stanford, Auburn, and now Florida State. 5 rushing touchdowns last week against Virginia. It set a Florida State program record. He rushed for 136 yards, threw for 183. Top 5 in the country, Mike, in rushing touchdowns. And he's facing a banged up
0: depleted Louisville defense that gives up a ton of big plays.
27: Yeah, this Louisville defense is really dependent upon turning the ball over. So if Ashton Daniels can take care of the football tonight, it should bode well for their offense.
0: First and 10 from the 25 on the right hash for Florida State. Daniels in the shotgun, Croma to his left. The handoff goes to Croma up the middle. He breaks through one tackle, carries the pile, and gets stood up at the 30. That's a solid gain of 5, maybe 6 yards on first down. And we're going to see a lot of that today from Florida State as Cone Entringer made the stop for this Louisville defense, which comes into today 113th in the country in points per game allowed, 125th in total yards per game allowed. Second down and 4 from the 31 for Daniels in the gun. Deuce Robinson in motion left to right. Two receivers to the left. Daniels back to throw for the first time. Lets it rip to the right, and a diving attempt made by Robinson. And he has it at the 38-yard line on the dive in front of Cleb Lubin. It's a first down for Florida State and a gain of about 6.
27: A lot of cushion from Louisville's DBs right there. Very easy pitch and catch. You want to challenge FSU in the pass game a little more.
0: First and 10 at the 37. Florida State goes no huddle. The give goes up the middle to Usman Croma, fourth in the ACC in rushing yards, and a healthy gain on first down to the 42. Makes it second and 5. Benjamin Perry made the tackle. And again, up tempo from this Florida State offense. Pistol formation, Croma behind Daniels. Daniels hands it off to Croma. It's a reverse. No, he faked the reverse, and Croma keeps it around the right side. He stood up at the 45 and then lunges forward to the 46. A yard shy of the line to gain. Third down and short upcoming from the 45.5 for Florida State.
27: Unbelievably heady play by Croma right there. They had a double reverse pass set up with Ashton Daniels ready to get the pitch from Croma. A defensive lineman for Louisville broke the initial line of scrimmage and was waiting for it. Croma kept it and made a positive gain. Unbelievable play.
0: Sometimes it's the ones you don't make that keep you going. Third down and 2 officially from the 40-yard line. Opening drive for Florida State. Shotgun snap, handoff up the middle from Daniels to Contravion Wisner, the former Texas Longhorn. And Wisner brings it up to the 49 for a first down to Marco Kennedy with the tackle.
27: Florida State is just dominating the offensive line of scrimmage right now. They're push. Their running backs aren't getting touched for 3-4 yards after the line of scrimmage. This is something that Louisville's going to have to diagnose quickly and figure out how to fix it.
0: First and 10 for the Noles at the 49-yard line, driving left to right. 2.5 minutes into the first quarter. Shotgun Daniels, play action, rolls to his left, fires complete at the 45. Danzy makes a man miss, turns up field. He's inside the 40 and out of bounds on the far sideline at the 34. It's a gain of 16 yards for the track star, the junior from Tallahassee, Makai Danzy. Caleb Beasley forced him out. And again, Florida State is right back on the ball. Florida State did make a sub, so Louisville can do the same. Ashton Daniels and this Florida State offense, first and 10 at the Louisville 35 on the opening possession. He's in the gun with two receivers right and one left. Wisner is to his right. Daniels back to throw. He has time. Lets it rip. Left sideline, and he's off target and incomplete around the 20. Looking for the talented Deuce Robinson. And it's second and 10 upcoming at the Louisville 35.
27: First sign of life from the Louisville D-line. Getting some push in the pocket and making Daniels have to make an uncomfortable throw to Robinson to force the incompletion. This is something to see if they can build upon and push them out of this field goal range.
0: Second and 10 from the 35 of Louisville. For FSU on their opening possession. Croma back into the game at running back. He's to the left of Daniels in the gun. Chest high snap, Daniels. Hand off Croma. Right side has a block inside the 30. Slips a tackle, and he's down to the 27-yard line. Needed the 25 for a first down. Brings up third down and short, and Mike, Florida State loves being in this third down and short. Probably four down territory the way they run the ball.
27: Agreed. There's no question that they'll be going for this if they don't get it. It's just with Daniel's legs and Chroma's legs and the way that they're pushing Louisville's D-line around, their options are plentiful.
0: Mike Norvell is the play caller. Third down and 2 for Florida State at the Louisville 27. Trips left, nobody right. Shotgun snap, Daniels. Handoff up the middle to Croma, fighting his way inside the 25, and he has the first down to the Cardinal 23. This is an excellent opening possession for Florida State. Now, as they're knocking on the door of the red zone, can they finish this off?
27: This is exactly how you want to play a Jeff Brohm team. You want to keep that high-powered, explosive offense on the sideline while you control the clock and control the ball with your offense.
0: First and 10, Florida State at the Louisville 23. Danzy in motion right to left. Shotgun snap. Daniels, he looks left. Now he wants to take off. Moves out of the pocket right. Pump fakes to the 30. Cuts left at the 25. Still on his feet to the 20. And he dives down to the 18-yard line where he's brought down by Saquon Clark, senior out of Miami. And there's an injured Louisville Cardinal defender down. It's Micah Carter, senior from right here in Louisville out of St. Xavier High School. 10:23 to go in the first quarter, and Florida State is in the red zone. You know, Mike, this Florida State offense, or defense last week, I should say, faced a very similar offense in Virginia to what they run. Bo Prabula, running quarterback first, pass second, and Florida State did an unbelievable job containing him last week. That game plan for Louisville against Florida State has to be the same today. So as Micah Carter is tended to, we will step aside. 10:23 to go in a scoreless first quarter between Florida State and Louisville. You're listening to College Football on Sports USA.
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0: 10:05 to go in the first quarter. No score between Louisville and Florida State. Third down and about a half a yard from the Louisville 14 upcoming for the Seminoles on their opening possession of the game. Josh Appel, former NFL quarterback Mike White with you. Micah Carter, the injured Cardinal, was able to walk off the field under his own power. Florida State is 21 for 21 in the red zone this season. 17 touchdowns to 4 field goals. Shotgun snap to Daniels. Handoff up the middle. It is Wisner. And Wisner has enough for the first down as he charges to the 11-yard line. Picked up 3. Needed only 1. This is death by a 1,000 cuts on this opening possession from this Seminole offense.
27: There's no need to stop running the ball if you're the Seminoles right now. You're getting everything you want. First down, second down, short yardage. You're getting positive plays.
0: First down and 10 from the 11 for Florida State. Trips left, one right. Shotgun Daniels pitched it left for Wisner. He's to the 10. Left sideline. He's wrestled out of bounds around the 7-yard line. Give him 4 yards. Brings up second and 6. TJ Capers took him down. Mike, Florida State staying ahead of the chains. It's 4, 5, 6 yards on all these runs.
27: It's an impressive job by this offensive line. And this is an area of the field in the red zone, especially lower red zone, that the quarterback run becomes such a threat for defenses. So look for here in the empty set for Daniels to possibly take off.
0: Alone on the shotgun, two receivers either side. Now one in motion left to right. Daniels takes a step forward, wanted to throw it. Now the lane opens up left, and Daniels runs it in for the Seminole touchdown. Florida State goes 75 yards with ease on their opening possession and take a 6-0 lead over Louisville with 8:34 to go in the first quarter. Surprise, surprise, Ashton Daniels with his legs to the end zone again.
27: And FSU running a fake quarterback draw, trying to get the tight end pop pass behind it. But Louisville covered it too well and left the lane open for what was supposed to be a fake QB draw, and Daniels takes it in.
0: Here comes Gabe Panikowski on for the extra point after Florida State remains a perfect 22 of 22 in the red zone. Snap, hold, extra point up, and good. And this Louisville defense continues to struggle. This rush offense for Florida State continues to thrive. 7-0 Seminoles over the Cardinals. 8:34 to go in the first quarter. You're listening to College Football on Sports USA. Back after these local messages.
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0: Time from 7 yards out, and Florida State, they move the ball down the field with ease to start this game.
27: It looks like it's just going to be one of those games, Josh. It's going to have to be a shootout for Jeff Brohm's offense. So look for Lincoln and the boys to get something going here, build on this momentum to answer and settle their team in, and not to get out of whack about here we go again, and keep everybody focused.
0: The last 6 touchdowns for the Seminoles have all been scored by Ashton Daniels. 10 rushing touchdowns for the Florida State quarterback this season. And the theme coming into this week for this Louisville defense was communication. They were expected to be a strength for Jeff Brohm this year. Now, eligibility issues for a couple of players, injuries have obviously affected them, but I don't think anybody could have envisioned it being this much of a sieve for them so far this year. And luckily for them, they've got a dynamic offense on their side as well to try and answer

0: going back to his time at Western Kentucky, have all made it to the next level, and Kienholz could be that next guy, Mike White.
1: I believe he can be. Just the skill set that he possesses and Jeff Brohm's ability to develop quarterbacks, it seems like a match made in heaven.
0: First and 10 from the 25 for Louisville in their all-black uniforms. Shotgun snap, Kienholz hands it off to Brown left side, and Isaac Brown is ripped down immediately. This FSU defense swarming to the football. Maybe a gain of a half a yard for Isaac Brown. Remember, no Keon Brown today. The thunder to Isaac Brown's lightning out of that Louisville backfield.
1: Yeah, more of the workload is going to have to fall on Isaac Brown tonight, and he's used to it, but I expect to see a little more of Lincoln Kienholz in the rushing attack as well to pick up the slack.
0: Last week in the loss against NC State, 31-28, Kienholz 21 of 30, 250 and two touchdowns, playing through a lower body injury suffered the week before. Second and 10 officially at the 25. Kienholz to throw for the first time. Swings it out right for Brown. He's hitting the backfield with the 20. Eludes it. He's in the 25 to the 30. And that lightning quick, agile running back takes it to the 32-yard line. Picked up 7. Could have been a loss of 5. Instead, it's third down and short.
1: So dynamic with the football in his hands, Isaac Brown. His ability to make people miss, keep going upfield, getting those hitting yardage when he is getting taken down, making sure he's falling forward for that extra 1 to 2 yards, and puts his offense in a third and more manageable.
0: Big question today for Louisville, can they protect the football? They turned it over 4 times in their 3-point loss at NC State last week. Third down and 3 at the 27. Handoff Brown up the middle. He goes. Does he have enough for the first down? He does, backing his way past the 35. And it does move the chains by just enough.
1: Incredible extra effort right there by Brown to make sure they get the first down. But FSU's defensive line is playing tough right now. They're not giving Louisville a ton of push up front, but they're controlling their gaps and they're making it hard for this zone scheme to find their holes.
0: 7-0 Florida State over Louisville, 6:40 and counting left first quarter. Louisville trying to answer the opening drive touchdown of Florida State. Shotgun snap, Kienholz. He keeps it to the left. Kienholz turns upfield, pump fakes left, and he brings it across the 45 to the 46-yard line. He faked like he was going to throw it to his tight end, Jaleel Skinner. It's a gain of 11 yards, and he's already showing you what he can do with his legs.
1: And he always seems to make the right decision in those scenarios, whether it's reading the defensive end on a zone read, if he has someone in the flat right there that he could pump fake to get a guy to go that way, to cut up field. He's making great decisions with the ball in his hands.
0: Just one interception thrown this season. First and 10 from the 46. Kienholz the shotgun snap. He looks right. Now evades pressure to his left. Kienholz just chucks it out of bounds around the 45-yard line. Good pressure by this Florida State defense. Just asked Bo Prabula of Virginia about that last week. 10 sacks by the Seminole defense a week ago.
1: And sticky coverage right there on the back end by the Seminoles, too. So when you can tie rush and coverage together, when you're getting 10 sacks from your front, it only makes the defensive secondary's job that much easier, knowing the ball has to come out quickly or else my guys are getting to them.
0: Second down and 10 for Louisville from their own 46, driving right to left. Kienholz in the gun, Brown to his right. Snap, fake the pitch right. Kienholz looking, he's pressured, he's hit, and he is dropped. Ryland Kennedy, he had 2 sacks last week, a career-high 3 tackles for loss. And now he has his 5th sack of the season as Kienholz is brought down back at the 41. It's a loss of 5.
1: Again, great job working together, rushing coverage. Kienholz is going through his progressions. Everything's covered. Tries to find a lane to run. Good rush discipline by the front and turns into a sack.
0: He passed up Isaac Brown in the right flat, who had a blocker set up in front of him and not a lot of defenders to that side. Now it's 3rd and 15 at the 41. Kienholz drops back to throw in the shotgun. Steps up in the pocket. Fires a dart over the middle. It's hauled in at the Florida State 45 by Trayshawn Hurry. Hurry is a yard shy of the line to gain. It's a gain of 14 on 3rd and 15. And no doubt what Jeff Brohm's going to do here on 4th and 1.
1: Oh, they're going to go for it without question. No huddle here to try to get the defense to communicate even more.
0: And Mike Norvell calls timeout before this 4th and 1. He didn't like the look that his defense...
2: Before the snap, Florida State calls timeout. Their first of the half. It'll be 30 seconds.
0: You just heard John Noley, our referee, tonight for the first time. And as both teams talk this over before the 4th and 1 from the Florida State 45, we will step aside from Louisville. 7-0, the Seminoles lead the Cardinals. 4:48 to go in the first. You're listening to College Football on Sports USA.
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8: 4:48 remaining in the first quarter in Louisville. It's the Cardinals trailing the Seminoles 7-0 alongside former NFL quarterback Mike White. Josh Appel with you. Thanks so much for spending part of your Friday night with us. An important ACC showdown. Louisville trying to snap a two-game losing streak. They've lost all three games this season by 3 points. Florida State, they're trying to win back-to-back games in the conference for the first time in a long time since 2023. And right now they've got a 7-0 lead. And Louisville facing a 4th-and-1 at the FSU 45. If you're Jeff Brohm, what are you dialing up here? Keep the ball in Keenholz's hands, or are you handing it off to Isaac Brown?
9: I would keep the ball in Keenholz's hand, just with his ability to run the football and make good decisions throwing it. FSU has gotten a lot of push on their defensive line front, so I wouldn't want to run something up the middle with Isaac Brown necessarily, so I'm thinking something on the edge here.
8: This is where they really miss Keon Brown, the powerful back, out tonight with a lower body injury. He came in leading the ACC in yards per carry at almost 10 a clip. He's a big loss for this offense of Louisville that is 22nd in the nation in scoring and second in the conference in yards per game. Louisville breaks the huddle, 4th-and-1 at the Florida State 45. Shotgun for Keenholz, Brown to his right. 0-for-3 on fourth down this season for Louisville, and they might be 0-for-4 as Brown takes the handoff, trying to move behind his left guard, and he is stood up and dropped. It's a turnover on downs for the Florida State defense. Chris Jones with the tackle. And Florida State takes over. And it's own 45. And now there's an injured Cardinal down as well. It's their starting left tackle, Anwar O'Neal. Got hurt last week against NC State. The transfer from Delaware trying to play through it tonight. And as he is tended to, we will step aside. 4:43 to go in the first quarter. Florida State, after a turnover on downs, takes over, leading Louisville 7-0. You're listening to College Football on Sports USA.
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8: 4:43 remaining in the first quarter. 7-0 Florida State leads Louisville. Find it on ACC Showdown in the Bluegrass State. And after a turnover on downs, Florida State will take back over from their own 45. This Sunday, it's week 5 in the NFL. At 1 Eastern, 10 Pacific, the Chicago Bears head to Green Bay to take on the Packers. And then the Super Bowl champion Seattle Seahawks host the 49ers. The NFL is on Sports USA this Sunday for the 25th season. Josh Appel, alongside former NFL quarterback Mike White with you. Mike, what did you see on that last fourth down? Louisville now 0-4 this season on fourth down, 0-2 on fourth and ones.
9: I didn't like the inside run there by the Cardinals. I thought that entire drive, FSU was controlling the line of scrimmage and getting a ton of push on the interior front. I would have loved something on the edge to try to use Keenhole speed to capture the edge, maybe a run pass option, something along those lines. But it felt clear to me that entire drive that FSU was dominating the line of scrimmage on the interior end.
8: And again, that's a spot where they really miss Keon Brown, their power back. Great stand by this Florida State defense that is Central Arkansas. Last week against Virginia, this defense really proved a lot. Get the stop on the opening drive of Louisville and have a chance to take a two-score lead here. And the way they ran the ball in the opening drive, Louisville's in for it here. 4:43 to go in the first quarter. FSU takes back over, leading 7-0. Daniels begins in the gun all alone. Two receivers right. Now Chroma comes in motion behind him to the left. Daniels fakes a swing pass left, standing in the pocket, fresher from behind, fires over the middle, it's incomplete at the 25-yard line. It was over the head of Javon Boggs and almost intercepted on the overthrow, but the pressure from the backside is what got to Daniels.
9: Great pressure from Louisville's defense right there, making Daniels uncomfortable in the pocket, forcing an overthrow, and just those are the ones that you want to get and find a way to take make a turnover and create a big sudden change for their offense.
8: Daniels on second and 10 at the 45, going left to right. In the shotgun, Chroma to his left. Chroma the call, running over the right side, and Chroma is stacked up after only a gain of 2. And just like that, it's third down and 8 for this Florida State offense. Much better start to this drive for the Louisville defense.
9: A lot more physical of a start, too, from the Cardinals defense. They look motivated. They look a little, maybe a little pissed off from the opening drive. So let's see if they can capitalize here on third and long and get off the field.
8: Third down and 8 for Florida State. From its own 47, trips left, one right, Daniels alone on the gun. Snap back to him, four-man rush. Daniels steps up, evades one, moves to his left, pump fakes again. Daniels throws left sideline. It's caught by Chroma, tiptoeing inside the 40 and out of bounds at the Louisville 37. He was all alone over there. The secondary lost track, a gain of 16 yards.
9: Impressive play by Ashton Daniels right there, avoiding the would-be sack, keeping his eyes downfield while he's trying to run the ball.
14: On the completed catch, he's under review.
8: So John Noley tells us they will go to the replay monitor. Bill Stimmel and his ACC crew, the replay official. Now the question will be, did Chroma go out of bounds and come back in? From our vantage point, that right foot, is that right heel maybe on the line as he caught it? I think that is the case. Now, if this is the classic, well, if he just keeps his toe in, that's a first down. But because his toe went in first and then his heel came down out of bounds, this, at least from our vantage point, should be incomplete. Now, with the angles that the ACC Replay Center has, do they have enough? Because the angle from the end zone is not right down the sideline. So is there enough to overturn the call of a catch and a first down? It is very close, and Chroma wearing white cleats helps his cause.
9: Those are the things that get talked about in the locker room that you wouldn't believe get talked about. What color cleats you're wearing for this instance right here, what color gloves you're wearing compared to what color jerseys being worn to try to hold holding penalties. So it's funny when things like this come up, and this is a real advantage. Have you wear white cleats with a white sideline?
8: It does look like that right heel from Chroma is out of bounds. John Noley is still at the monitor at the 15-yard line on the headset with Bill Stimmel, the replay official. And they're showing the replay here in the stadium. Louisville fans think this should be incomplete, but it is taking a long time, and this is a big call. And this is the difference between Louisville's defense forcing a three and out and Florida State getting a first down deep inside Cardinal territory again.
9: Big for the confidence of the Louisville defense as well. That was a good opening play, good second down. Third down, they had the sack and missed the tackle. This is a big call coming up, looming for the Cardinals defense.
8: Look, we're 3:40 to go in the first quarter, and it's still a 7-0 game in favor of Florida State, but this sequence is one of those instances that can really swing this one.
9: Right. More so for the confidence of the team on that Louisville sideline. It's having what went through that first drive of how easy it looked for FSU, how easy it was for them to run the ball. They were getting 4, 5, 6 yards a pop, going down to score, then turn around getting stopped on downs by offense. This will be big for the confidence on that sideline.
8: That was a four. Here's the ball.
14: After review, the ruling of the field of a first down catch is upheld.
8: Yeah, the crowd does not like it, but they did not have an angle perfectly down that right sideline. It literally might be because of the white cleat that this play stood in as a first down.
9: It was very close, and that's just one of those unfortunate circumstances that the call is upheld. And now the Cardinals defense has to put that behind themselves and find a way to get off the field.
8: You said it earlier, it feels like a here we go again type situation, and Louisville is hoping it's not. Ashton Daniels back to work in the shotgun. Chroma to his left, fakes the toss to his left, and Daniels takes it inside the 35 and is brought down at the Louisville 32. Daniels with that rushing touchdown on the opening possession now has the most rushing touchdowns by a Florida State player in the first 6 games of a season since Dalvin Cook in 2015. Long time ago.
9: That's impressive. And again, another six-yard play on first down for the Seminoles. They're doing basically whatever they want on the offensive side of the football right now.
8: Well, everything right on that third down, except for keeping track of the running back out of the backfield.
9: Impressive throw and catch.
8: Under 3 minutes to go in the first. 7-0 Seminoles. Second and 4 at the Louisville 32. New quarterback in the game. Play action. Fire over the middle. Incomplete. It was Kevin Sperry, the sophomore out of Denton, Texas. Daniels lost his helmet on the previous play, so he had to come off. Tavon Holloway was in coverage. And now it's third down once again and 4. Florida State a perfect 4 for 4 in this first quarter.
9: Good coverage right there by Holloway on a bigger target, Deuce Robinson. Playing physical at the line of scrimmage, which I think that's what the Cardinals need to do. Make it harder on Ashton Daniels. Don't give him easy completions.
8: Third down and 4 at the Louisville 32. Daniels in the gun. Back to throw. Four-man pressure. Slant over the middle for Robinson. Knocked away at the 25. Excellent work by Holloway again. And it's fourth down and 4 from the Louisville 32. Mike Norvell, no hesitation. The offense stays on the field. Florida State, 5 of 8 this season on fourth down.
9: I love this play, but this move by the Seminoles offense, going no huddle, making Louisville's defense communicate on the fly.
8: Crowd on its feet at Louisville. Empty set in the gun for Daniels. Back to throw. Looking. Fires right on the slant. It's caught by Danzy over the middle. First down. The Louisville 25-yard line. Gain of 7. Needed only 4.
9: Great win on the slant route right there by Danzy. Selling outside. Outside vertical leverage, cutting across the DB's face. Good ball by Daniels, putting it on his receiver's body. First down, Seminoles.
8: Danzy said last week that win over UVA felt like the old Florida State. First and 10 at the 25. Shotgun for Daniels. Trips right, one left. Handoff goes to Weiser. No play action. Wide open over the middle. It's Danzy at the 5, and there's nobody around him. He's into the end zone untouched. And Florida State has come on the road and opened up a 2-score lead with 2:08 to go in the first quarter.
9: That right there is exactly what Jeff Brohm was talking about earlier in the week, was the miscommunication from the Cardinals' defensive backfield. It was clear as day that linebacker needed to carry Danzy in the vertical, completely dropped him. Pitch and catch, easy touchdown.
8: Panikowski adds the extra point. They went 14 plays, 75 yards, and 6.5 minutes. Last time they were on the field, this time, 8 plays, 55 yards, 2.5, and a 25-yard touchdown from Daniels to Danzy. First receiving touchdown this season for one of the fastest players in college football, Mekhi Danzy. And there were 3 big plays on that drive. A third down conversion, the fourth down conversion, and now that 25-yard touchdown. Communication, Mike, has been the big theme this week for this Louisville defense, and you touched on it. When a guy's that wide open down the field, that's a communication issue.
9: It's clear as day communication issue. You can see the DBs going palms up, looking at each other, wondering who's supposed to have him. Those are things that should not be up in the air for discussion. It should be very well known who's carrying number 3 vertical in the defensive backfield. It's especially down there in the red zone. You don't want to give easy touchdowns to the opposing team. You want them to earn it, and that right there was just gifting them 7 points.
8: 14-0. Florida State leads Louisville, 2:08 to go in the first quarter. Ensuing kickoff is sent down to our right, lands 5 yards deep in the end zone for a touchback. And with the way this Louisville defense is playing, even though there's 2:08 to go in the first quarter and plenty of time left, it almost feels like a must-score drive for Lincoln Keenholz in Louisville.
9: And the tough part about being in a game like this where, for the time being, your defense cannot stop anything, you feel that pressure as a quarterback. So you got to remember to still take care of the football and make smart decisions, because you got to be able to score, and in order to score, you can't turn the ball over.
8: Pistol formation on first and 10 at the 25 for Keenholz. He turns around and gives to Brown, running left, and he's tripped up, and he gets back to the line of scrimmage for no gain. Brings up second and 10. Stop made by E.J. White. Chris Jones. Check that. Chris Jones on the tackle.
9: The FSU defense seems to be all over the Louisville run offense right now. I think it's going to be, if they want to move the ball and get those explosive plays they're used to, it's going to have to be through the air and Lincoln Keenholz's arm.
8: Kewan Brown, a huge absence for this Louisville offense, out tonight with an injury. Shotgun for Keenholz, back to either side, second and 10 at the 25. He's back to throw, lofts it, open man right sideline. It is caught by the former Seminole, Lelane McCoy, out of bounds along the right sideline, right in front of his old teammates at the 43-yard line. It's a gain of 32 and a first down, biggest play of the quarter for Louisville.
9: That is going to be their bread and butter today, is moving the football through the passing game. Great job by Keenholz, leaving the football up the field, giving his receiver a chance. Amazing route and win by McCoy right there. First down, Cardinals.
8: First and 10, Louisville at the Florida State 43. Keenholz hands off Brown up the middle, contacted at the line of scrimmage, but he fights to the 41 for an extra yard. It's a gain of 2 to bring up second down and 8. This is a Louisville offense. 3 times this season they've rushed for more than 200 yards, including the 231 they had last week against NC State. But the turnover bug really hurt them. They fumbled 5 times, lost 3 through an interception, and really only had themselves to blame for that loss. 30 seconds to go in the first quarter. Handoff Brown right side. He stumbles inside the 40 on second and 8 at the 41. And he is down to the 37. And with 20 seconds to go in the first quarter, that might be the final play, with Florida State leading Louisville 14-0. Doesn't seem like Louisville is in much hurry to get this snap away before the end of the quarter, although they do break the huddle with 5. It's third down and 4 from the Florida State 37. As the clock hits triple zeros, it's the end of 1 at L&N Federal Credit Union Stadium in the Bluegrass State. What a quarter for Florida State. Coming off a 38-7 win over Virginia, they lead 14-0 over Louisville after 1. 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Back after these local messages.
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8: Start of the second quarter at Louisville, 14-0 Florida State, coming on the road looking for back-to-back ACC wins for the first time since they won the ACC in 2023. Josh Appel, former NFL quarterback Mike White with you. Louisville facing a third down and four at the Florida State 37. But the story of that first quarter, Mike, two touchdown drives from Ashton Daniels and this red-hot Florida State offense. The 14 points tonight is the most Louisville has allowed in the first quarter since they gave up 17 last September at Pittsburgh. What answers can Louisville's defense come up with?
9: Well, they started to do it on that second drive, putting five guys on the line of scrimmage to try to take away the run game. And FSU saw it, and their counter to it was throwing the football. There were a couple of great plays by the Louisville DBs, specifically on Deuce Robinson. That's going to have to be the answer for Louisville. But they can't have miscommunications in the pass coverage defense. So if you're going to force them to throw the ball by putting five guys on the line of scrimmage, you have to be on point with your communication on the back end, and you can't just drop guys for easy touchdowns.
8: Yeah, the 25-yard touchdown pass from Daniels to Danzy. Danzy was all alone when he caught the ball, and that C-word, communication, a big theme all throughout the week. We're struggling with Louisville defense, and it continued tonight into the first quarter. And you would imagine third down and four and plus territory inside the 40, likely two chances to get these 4 yards. Florida State outgained Louisville 130-68 in the first quarter. 61 rushing yards, 69 passing yards. Balance, that's the word for the Florida State offense.
9: And again, only one real possession for the Cardinals offense in the first quarter.
8: Yeah, stop on fourth down on fourth and one.
9: If you're gonna move the ball at will like you are from the Seminoles, and you can keep Jeff Brohm's offense on the sideline, that's a perfect recipe for what they want to do.
8: Especially on the road. Start of the second quarter, third down and four for Louisville. At the Florida State 37, Keenholz takes the shotgun snap against a five-man rush. He slings it over the middle, short, and it's dropped by the tight end, Jaleel Skinner, at the 35. All he had to do was catch it, turn around, and he'd have picked up the first down. Jeff Brohm is sending the field goal team out? Huh.
9: I don't know if I like this one. Field goals don't seem to be what's going to help you win this game. It feels like touchdowns are going to be needed to keep up with this Florida State offense.
8: Florida State thinks this might be a pooch punt. Carson Hilbert, who has a long of 54 this season, comes on for a 54-yarder. Snap, hold, kick on the way from Hilbert, and he missed it wide left. A curious decision from Jeff Brohm not to go for it on fourth and four. And the missed 50-yard field goal by Carson Hilbert keeps this at a 14-0 Florida State lead over Louisville just 10 seconds in to the second quarter. What did you think of that decision?
9: That goes towards their fourth down problems this year. Yep. They have yet to convert on a fourth down, which is which is pretty mind-boggling considering how highly powered and how many offensive weapons they have on that Cardinals offense. Now, I don't know if that's indicative to the injury to Keon Brown and they don't feel as good in those scenarios, but that was just, I don't love that decision from Jeff Brom.
8: Stays 14-0. Ashton Daniels and this red-hot Florida State offense back to work from their own 37. Daniels fakes the handoff, runs it right to the 40, and he is hit hard at the 45, but he picks up 8 on first down. Constant theme, staying ahead of the sticks, and then another Louisville defender goes down. It has been a war of attrition on defense with how many guys are hurt and out for the Cardinals on defense. Already had Micah Carter go down today in this first half. And now another Louisville player is down, and as he is tended to, we will step aside. Just underway in the second quarter, less than 30 seconds in. Timeout on the field will take one with them. 14-0, Florida State leads Louisville. 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
8: 14:34 to go in the first half from L&N Federal Credit Union Stadium in Louisville, Kentucky, alongside former NFL quarterback Mike White. Josh Appel with you. College football is back on Sports USA, but it's a sense of shock and frustration inside the stadium here in Louisville tonight after a missed 54-yard field goal. FSU took back over on offense. 8-yard gain on first down by Ashton Daniels, an injury timeout, and now it's 2nd and 2, and Florida State, Mike, has stayed ahead of the chains on first down, and it's no surprise because among the litany of statistical categories that this Louisville defense struggles in, they're 125th in the nation in first down defense, and we've seen more of that to their detriment tonight.
9: It's rearing its ugly head more so tonight than anything, and it's in a game that you wanted to get out in front and set the tone and start after losing your last three games. You want to, or your last two games, you want to come out and prove some confidence in your guys, and this is not the start that they drew up.
8: Ashton Daniels really feeling himself tonight. A passing touchdown to Makai Danzy, a rushing touchdown for the reigning ACC Player of the Week. 2nd down and 2 for Daniels and the Seminoles from their own 45, driving right to left. Shotgun snap, Daniels, play action fake. He's well protected. He launches right sideline for Robinson. Single coverage, incomplete at the 20. Two flags fly in as Robinson fell to the ground trying to make a one-handed catch with his right hand. Pass interference will be the call.
21: Pass interference. Defense number 14. 15-yard penalty. Automatic first down.
8: And they got the number wrong. It's on Teyon Holloway, who's been matched up with Robinson all night. And it moves the ball to the 40-yard line of Louisville.
9: Holloway did a good job of getting his eyes turned around for the football. Just got a little too handsy pulling Deuce Robinson's arm down, you're going to get called for that every time.
8: First and 10 after the PI penalty. Off the Louisville 40, shotgun snap, Daniels, handoff, Chroma started right, trying to move left, and he runs right into the teeth of the Louisville defense. And Chroma never actually went down. He just had his forward progress stop, maybe a half a yard of the 39. Clev Lubin was in on it, along with Joshua Donald, the Houston transfer, who didn't play last year.
9: Clev Lubin, the highly talked about NFL prospect, is going to have to show up and have one of his best games tonight. He's going to have to assert his dominance on the line of scrimmage if he wants to help stop this FSU offense.
8: A lot of NFL scouts in attendance tonight, including Buffalo Bills GM Brandon Bean. Second down and 9 from the Louisville 39. Daniels hands off Chroma. Big hole up the middle. Carrying defenders with him inside the 30. Inside the 25 and all the way down to the 24. A gain of 15 yards for Chroma, the 6'1", 216-pound load at running back.
9: Great job by the center for FSU just removing Louisville's nose guard. Getting 5-6 yards of drive, and Chroma just having a huge hole to run through. You could put a semi-truck through that hole that was created.
8: First and 10 at the 24 of the Cardinals. Shotgun snap, Daniels. Hands off Chroma, left side. And he slithers his way down to the 20 for a gain of 4. Brings up second and 6. You bring up the offensive line. Braden Wells joined the starting center. This is an entirely new offensive line from the one that Mike Norvell fielded in 2025. The only returning player is their starting left guard, Andre Otto.
9: And that's a tough position group to do that.
8: Yep.
9: The continuity of an offensive line is such an underrated aspect of that position group because you have to be able to play together. So that is a tough thing to do.
8: Second down and 7 from the 21. Shotgun snap. Daniels. Blitz is coming. Setting up the screen left. Daniels pump fakes it. Eludes 3 Cardinals to his left. And then Daniels chucks it out at the 30. And nearly a late hit on Daniels. One of the officials thought about throwing the flag but kept it in his pocket. And now it's 3rd down and 7 for Florida State at the Louisville 21. Florida State 4 of 5 on 3rd down.
9: Louisville's defense reading that screen perfectly and not giving Ashton Daniels anywhere to throw. And then immediately they got to deal with Ashton Daniels' scrambling ability. Great rep right there by the defense. Let's see if they can get off the field here again.
8: 3rd down and 7 from the 21 of Louisville for Florida State. Snap to Daniels. 4-man rush. Daniels screen left. It's caught by Wisner. 20. Turns up field 15. He's a yard shy of the first down. But for Florida State, they'll take that gain of 6 and keep the offense out to go for it on 4th and 1. TJ Capers chased down Wisner for the tackle.
9: And why wouldn't they? The way they've been moving the ball, especially in the run game, between the tackles, this seems like a no-brainer for them. They've been getting 4, 5, 6 yards a pop. What's another 1 yard?
8: There are a lot of impressive transfers along this defensive front for Louisville. They're getting pushed around so far tonight. 4th and 1 for the Seminoles and the Cardinal 15. Direct snap to Chroma. Up the middle he goes. Breaks through a tackle and has the first down to the Louisville 10. It's 1st and goal for the Seminoles. And now another defender hobbling off the field. Daylon Russell, the transfer from Miami, hurt last week, questionable coming in, just limped off to the Louisville sideline.
9: Injuries are just among many things that this Louisville defense cannot afford to happen. We talk about it time and time again, the communication aspect of it. The further you get in that depth chart, the bigger communication is going to be an issue.
8: Florida State back in the red zone. Perfect this season. Daniels the snap. He fakes the give. Runs it inside the 5. Backs his way down to the 2. And I think the most frustrating thing for this Florida State, making the Louisville defense, Florida State is absorbing contact and carrying defenders 3, 4, 5 yards down the field.
9: Well, we're used to seeing that from Chroma. 41 missed tackles heading into tonight.